0: Epting Sr., the Reverend Willie Epting Sr., the late great Willie Epting Sr. would say. We are down to the nitty gritty. And of course, we're talking about the NBA playoffs and so much more. Donnie Epting is in the building. What is good, my brother?
1: Hey, what's going on, man? Just, chilling out, maxing, relaxing, getting ready for the summer. Whole lot going on, but there's a little bit of nothing going on at the same time. So I'm in that space of trying to find that happy medium. You dig?
0: I dig. And together we are Doug. So shout out to Dwayne Sutton. Of course, he is the woe, and he is not available this episode due to stupid corporate America, but we'll get into that another time. To the dopest engineer on the planet, Big Day, what's going on? Sports fans all over the galaxy, I know you know what time it is. It's your boy Willie Epting Jr., and of course, there's Donnie. Before we actually get into the show, Donnie, we gotta pay the bills, all right? So the first segment, it is being sponsored by, or brought to you by, rather, us. Who's us? We's us. Who's we? We is the Big Game. Christian Sports Network at the BGC Sports Network. We would like to get your feedback on our network. Your feedback will help us to improve and present you, the listener, with the best possible programming for your listening enjoyment. 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Again, that is comments@bgcsports.net. And thank you for making us better and your first choice for Sports Talk That's Lit, the BGC Sports Network. Donnie, let me just first of all say it was good to see you last weekend on Mother's Day as you and Mom and Ryan came down for that particular day, as well as the fact that Cameron was home from Guam. So it was good to see you last weekend, bro.
1: You too, man. And, shout out to the nephew, man, for his service defending our country, especially in the times that we're in. But nothing but blessings and best wishes to him as he embarks on the next phase of his service time with the United States Navy.
0: Yeah, and it was a bittersweet moment, I know, for his mom and kind of for myself as well, having him home for the first time in 3 years, and then getting the opportunity, Donnie, to drive out to California with him so we can bond even further was just that more special. So I'm very proud of one Cameron Rashawn Epting and everything that he's got going. All right, let's get to these NBA playoffs, because there's been a whole lot of moving and a shaking going on. Of course, we know LeBron James and the Lakers are out. OKC has advanced, and the New York Knickerbockers have also advanced in the Eastern Conference. So, Donnie, we know we're embroiled in a couple of series in the East, and really one for that matter in the West in terms of the stakes. We know that Cleveland went in to Detroit and beat the Pistons in game 5. So, Donnie, let me ask you a question about James Harden's legacy, because we know and we've seen him shrink and disappear in games 6s and 7s. Your thoughts on James Harden, and how much would his legacy take a hit if he were to come up short again?
1: His legacy would definitely take another hit, a major hit. Being that this Cavaliers team, they went all in. In a year that initially started as, well, Boston won't have Tatum, but of course we found out he did have him, where the only other competition it seemed like for Cleveland would have been the Knicks. The Knicks, we know, have advanced to the Eastern Conference Finals for the second straight season. But Cleveland, at the trade deadline, they went all in to get Harden from the Clippers. Traded a great player in Darius Garland for him. But if Harden comes up short again and shrinks in a moment again, the noise is only going to get louder. And to me, it's already loud enough. I mean, here Harden is one of the most prolific scorers in NBA history. He's done it all. He's had 30-point games for how many different teams in the playoffs? Is it six, if I'm not mistaken?
0: Something like that.
1: Yeah, he's currently number 9 on the all-time points list. You know, this is a guy who, you know, he draws a foul when he wakes up in the morning. You know, he wakes up in the morning. Referee right there whistling before he even step out of bed.
0: He's stupid, man.
1: I'm just saying, the guy has a knack for scoring. The guy has a knack for coming up big in big time games until we reach an elimination game or a 6 or a 7 or whatever the case may be. And he just hasn't done it. So I don't care if you root for the Cavs or root for Harden or not. The dude has been through a lot, and it will be cool to kind of see him rise above that and at least get to the next phase, because he's been to one conference finals with Houston. He's been to an NBA finals with OKC. They went to another Western Conference finals also when they lost to Dallas, the year that Dallas beat Miami. And then next year is when OKC wound up, you know, going to the NBA finals by beating which a lot of people didn't see happening, which the Spurs, myself. Wasn't it? Yeah, they beat Spurs. Yeah, they beat San Antonio in that Western Conference Finals to get to Miami. And of course, Miami with the big three sent home the other big three from OKC. But yeah, the noise is only going to get louder for James Harden if he doesn't get it done this time.
0: Yeah, excuse me. I remember that series between OKC and the Mavs, and it was Dirk and the Miracles. That's what it was. And in terms of James Harden, man, okay, so as a fan of the sport, you guys probably know how I feel about that dude as a player, or his interpersonal skills with me in particular. But be that as it may, I think James Harden is one of the...
1: Have you seen my game?
0: Why are you bringing up old stuff? Oh, I guess I brought it up. But anyway, you made me sick.
1: That would have been a perfect opportunity to slide that sound clip right in there. But anyway,
0: yeah, I should have had that prepared. I actually think I deleted it, but I don't know what I did with it. But anyway, for James Harden, I mean, this is going to be his last best chance, in my opinion. Before that, you know, it was, of course, in Brooklyn where that whole thing just fell apart. And all those things, Donnie, that happened while James Harden was at a particular place, that's going to fall back on his legacy as well.
1: Yeah.
0: Think about when they were in Brooklyn, right? And Kyrie said, we don't even need a coach. Well, kind of proves that you did. But James Harden orchestrated that whole all those pieces coming to Brooklyn. Remember that?
1: Mm-hmm.
0: So I just believe that will reign heavily. We're talking about the legacy of James Harden. Okay. Now we know that the Spurs and Victor Wembanyama. Okay. The stuff that this dude is doing on the court, Donnie, is completely unfair. You should not be 7'6" with a wingspan of about 40 feet and can handle the ball, can take people off the dribble and pull up for three, as well as play defense and get down in the post. Is he the cheat code, Donnie?
1: Victor Wembanyama was built in a lab. He is the ultimate cheat code. He was built in a lab. You ain't human. I mean, all the stuff you just said, I mean, I'm glad you said a reach of 40 feet, because I was thinking Go-Go Gadget 80. But it is crazy. It is crazy how well adapted he is to the style of the NBA. And he is nowhere near. He's nowhere near his prime, which is even scarier.
0: Yeah, it is.
1: Good luck to the NBA.
0: Yeah, it is definitely a whole lot scarier. Think about the dude that had – this dude had a triple-double with 12 blocks. Who does that?
1: I mean, him and Brittany Griner. I mean, I'm the only two people I can think of.
0: Yeah.
1: That would do something like that.
0: Yeah, I mean, it's safe to say, in my opinion, or at least in my opinion, that should Wimby take on the responsibility, or even if he wants to do it? And I think by his personality and just what I've seen, he wants it. He wants to be the face of the NBA, and he should be. Mm-hmm. And then I think about what Kendrick – I want to ask you about this. I think about what Kendrick Perkins said about Wembanyama and Luka and all the great international players that have infiltrated the NBA. And Kendrick Perkins seemed kind of sour about it because he was like, we have lost our league to the foreigners.
1: Well, I mean, but basketball has always been an international game. You think about Oscar Schmidt. You think about Drazen Petrovic. You think about, he's not my Vetus. He's not your Vetus. He's our Vetus. Sabonis. I mean, yeah, those guys maybe weren't in the NBA their entire careers. You know, the NBA has made it easier for them now to be, you know, part of the league. But, I mean, basketball has always been an international game. I mean, the stuff that's going on in the country now with the NIL, the transfer portal, and all that, that hinders some of the athletes, you know, potentially playing in the NBA. You know, it used to be the fad was come out of high school. Mm-hmm. Then the fad was, you know, go to college year, come on out. Now you got, as they said on the movie Higher Learning, super duper seniors, you know, earning doctorate degrees, playing 4 years of basketball. I'm kidding about that doctorate degree part.
0: 7 years.
1: Well, I mean, they took enough school courses, but they have 4 years of eligibility of basketball. Maybe they get five, you know, in some cases. Because some of them have gone in and they go into the postgraduate. They, you know, they're doing their grad work or what have you, mm-hmm. after undergrad. But, you know, I think some of that does play a role in these international guys coming over, Nikola Jokic, and wrecking shop and taking over. You know, SGA. Now, SGA is kind of, he's the tweener. He's from Canada, but he played ball, you know, he played college ball at Kentucky. Mm-hmm, mm-hmm. As, you know, some of those other guys who, you know, who are from neighboring nations, Jamal Murray, same thing. What is it with Canada and Kentucky? You know, they have some sort of pipeline almost.
0: John Calipari.
1: Yeah. Mm-hmm. If you shoot it, he will call. Mm-hmm.
0: Okay, so I think I understand what you're saying about it being an international game and that it always has been. But I just remember a time when it was an international game, but yet the United States would just crush everybody around the world. And those things are not happening with the frequency or with the ease that they did. And I kind of believe that that may be what Kendrick Perkins is alluding to when he says, we've lost our game because the gap has shortened so much.
1: I mean, the 1992 Dream Team was a once-in-a-lifetime team. Other than that, I mean, there are teams and there are players on each team and there are drafts and there are different things that are going to keep, you know, try to keep a level of parity in the game. But that's the only thing, like, yeah, you don't even have the two-time three-peat Chicago Bulls teams anymore because of how the player movement and all that goes in the NBA.
0: Okay.
1: So
0: I get that.
1: Tell Kendrick to carry the Hades on.
0: I just want to get your perspective. You
1: know, the show on BGC, so I can't say what he normally say.
0: Yeah, I mean, I understand the perspective, and I really understand it from both points of view. Because of what I just said. Now, I understand it from your point of view as well, but the bottom line is that the gap has shrunk. And, you know, purists of college basketball or international basketball, for that matter, are probably like, yo, what is going on with this new age of basketball where the international countries have closed the gap on the Americans. Okay, Donnie, we're going to come back on your other side of the break. I want to get your opinion and your thoughts on the Jason Tatum, Jaylen Brown fiasco going on in Boston. Also want to ask you about LeBron, because of course their series, or their season rather, our season, came to an end at the hands of the Oklahoma City Thunder, another sweep. So we'll talk about LeBron on the other side of the break. For Dwayne Sutton, Big Day, Willie Epstein Jr.

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9: 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But, you know, it is really, really a great sports town. Now, you know, the one place, I don't know who I dislike more, the Bears or the Blackhawks. I have a true disdain for the Blackhawks because I'm a Red Wings fan. If you go back to the old days before they messed up the NHL, told the Red Wings to go to the East, you know, that was a heated rivalry between the Red Wings and the Blackhawks. And so, I do love going to Chicago, though. It's a great sports town. They're not obnoxious. You know, they're spirited, but not obnoxious.
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19: I just found this music right here a little earlier. I think it's kind of smooth. As a matter of fact, that's what I named it in the folder. Hip Hop Smooth. Welcome back to the second segment of the Shake Back Sports Show, BGC Sports Network, Big Day, Wolster, Donnie's right there, and Willie, of course, is on the scene. Just in case you missed it in the first segment, well, we talked about James Harden, his pending legacy. We're going to get back to, and we got to LeBron a little bit. No, we didn't get to LeBron, but we're going to get to LeBron, and we're going to get to Jason and Jalen here in the second segment. Second segment actually is being brought to you by Lake Crest Casino and Hotel. Look, I don't know about you, but I can use a break from time.

0: 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Okay, so Donnie, so as we know, LeBron James and the Lakers are out of the playoffs. They were swept by the Oklahoma City Thunder. And we know that LeBron is about 7,906 years old. He's played 203 years in the league. And the speculation is out there, Donnie. What is LeBron going to do?
1: All right, so are you asking me what LeBron's going to do? Mm-hmm. Or are you asking me what should LeBron do?
0: I'm asking you, what is LeBron going to do?
1: I think LeBron will play again next year. Or next season.
0: Mm-hmm.
1: As my man Franklin Aloysius Mumford, also known as Fam, would say on My Wife and Kids, I think LeBron James will be playing for a new team next year.
0: Okay.
1: Who that new team is, I don't know. But there's something in me telling me that his time with the Lakers is up.
0: Yeah, 100% agree. And it should be. Because as long as LeBron is there with the Lakers, and I think I even talked about this on the last episode a little bit, when the team and the franchise definitely needs to build around Luka. Austin Reeves or River. No, yeah, Austin, I almost did it again. Austin Reeves. I mean,
1: you did do that before.
0: I've done it plenty of times. That dude to me is a baller. I understand that he has defensive skills, efficiencies, but for the Lakers and LeBron, the reason why I say, Donnie, that this should be it, because the Lakers are not going to get better until he's gone. There will not become a championship contender again until he's gone. Your thoughts on that?
1: Wow. I am going to slightly disagree with you there.
0: Okay.
1: I want to say two things. One, DeAndre Ayton sucks. Two, DeAndre Ayton is trash. And that's where the lack of the championship chase is for the Lakers. Yeah, big man. You don't have a big man. You got Jokic, you got Holmgren, and Hartenstein in OKC, Jokic Denver, the H&H in OKC. You got Wembanyama in San Antonio. You got Rudy Gobert in Minnesota. Is the big man coming back?
0: That's a very good question, and one that I would like the answer for it to be yes.
1: I'm actually going to have out here on my Twitter, at @hey_D_Ray. I want to hear from y'all. Biggest or worst number one pick in the NBA draft in the last 30 years. And I got a couple of other big men and a guard that we're going to have on this poll.
0: Okay.
1: Michael Olowokandi, Anthony Bennett, Markelle Fultz, or DeAndre Ayton. And so that poll has gone live. Ayton, he has not played basketball since he left the University of Arizona. That's why the Lakers aren't championship contenders.
0: Okay. Well, I do agree with that. But that ain't the Lakers need so much, man. So much.
1: Are they the Cincinnati Bengals? Where the Bengals have, they got Jamar and they got T and they got Burrow throwing the ball when healthy. But they play defense over there. That's defense with no D.
0: Right.
1: You know, are you saying the Lakers are kind of like that, where they have some things, but they still need just a little bit more?
0: Yeah, absolutely. Because from a defensive standpoint, besides Marcus Smart, and if DeAndre Ayton would get his butt in gear, you would have a premier perimeter defender and a basket protector. But the bottom line is that the age of the roster is up there because of LeBron. And the fact that LeBron obviously is not the player that he was, there's other things that the Lakers need in terms of outside shooting. So okay, let me just move on. So what should LeBron do?
1: LeBron should retire.
0: He should.
1: What more do you have left to do?
0: Well, I think we know that he was chasing Jordan. Or really,
1: for what?
0: He was chasing he was really chasing Kobe for championships.
1: Not gonna happen.
0: No, we know that. Yeah, we know that it's not gonna happen.
1: But it wasn't if the bubble wasn't the bubble, he wouldn't have the one that he got with the Lakers.
0: That is debatable. And it is a very good debate, and one in which you have a very good point. Because
1: sorry, you get ready to make a point, and I just gotta railroaded that.
0: No, but the thing is that I agree with you, and the fact is that the Lakers aren't anywhere or any more close or any closer to championship gold than in the last I don't know how many years. All right, Donnie, we're halfway through the second segment, and we got to talk about Jaylen Brown and Jason Tatum. And the things that have been said by both of those individuals in terms of this past season with the Celtics. Now, of course, we know that Jason Tatum said, no, I'm sorry, Jaylen Brown said that this was his most favorite year ever in his career, while Jason Tatum was out for the majority of it. And then Jason Tatum said in a podcast that was actually recorded before the playoffs started, he was saying how much he wanted to be an NBA a finals MVP. So, Donnie, are these two dudes being that petty regarding this, or is there a real fire or flame here?
1: Nothing to see here, honestly. I think you got two guys who are alpha males and want to be A number one. And there's nothing wrong with that. But what I'm afraid of, and one of my favorite 30 for 30s that ESPN has done, has been on the Orlando Magic and the breakup of Shaq and Penny. And I'm seeing a lot of similarities. You know, this person saying this in this camp, this person saying this in that camp. And by the time we get to the actual truth, well, we don't actually get to the truth. You know, it's become a game of he said, he said.
0: Mm-hmm.
1: And you got two guys, like I mentioned, that want to be at the top of the hill, but it's only one hill and enough room for 2 feet. I think it's nothing to see here, but if the right flames or the right fanning of the flames gets put on this, it could blow up. Do I think Boston needs to look to trade one of them? No. Boston just needs to just revamp the roster around them, in my opinion.
0: Okay, so I get the fact that they're both two highly competitive individuals on the same squad. I understand that. We also have seen both of these guys come up short in matters that mean the most. I'm going to ask you this. One of them is not going to be there next year because of all of this. At least I don't think so. Would you be more surprised if it was Jalen or if it was Jason?
1: Ooh. Bold take right there by you. What did Jason Bateman say on Dodgeball? That's a bold strategy. Cotton, let's see if it pays off. I think I'd be more surprised to see if Tatum is gone.
0: Mm-hmm.
1: They both, of course, have won a championship. Tatum has been, what, a four-time first-team All-NBA? He's made All-NBA five times. Mm-hmm. Brown has only made it once. Of course, Brown's got the finals MVP. And All-Star games, they're right about neck and neck. I just think that, I don't know, for some reason, this is the opinion here. I think the franchise has more trust in Tatum than Brown. And some of why I say that for Brown is some of the off-the-court things that he, you know, gets involved with, which is nothing wrong with that to me. Nothing wrong with it to me at all. But sometimes, you know, teams just, you know, instead of maybe throwing support, they'll just rather say nothing. And I'm not agreeing with that one at all. Not agreeing with, you know, with basically what I just said as far as how teams sometimes react. But, you know, Brown is one of those guys. He ain't gonna shut up and dribble, and he shouldn't. Whereas Tatum is gonna, he's gonna say what he's gotta say, but he's gonna dribble and, you know, keep things going.
0: It's funny that you say that about Jaylen Brown, because that is seemingly the growing opinion about that young man in the NBA. And I also want to point out the fact that Jaylen Brown, you don't see him on any major national endorsement deals. Tatum's there. Steph's there. LeBron's there. Giannis is there. SGA is there. Luka's been there. But why not Jaylen Brown? And is it because he's not the go-along with the flow type of guy? And if that's the case, then kudos to him for standing up for what he believes in.
1: Right.
0: I would be just as shocked as you would be if Jason Tatum were to be let go because of everything that we discussed just now.
1: I want to say something real quick.
0: Go ahead.
1: I saw an article here on MSN. Dynamic duos of the 2020s. These tandems, these duos, Steph and Klay in their playoff history, 108 playoff wins. 24 series wins. Tatum and Brown, 77 playoff wins. They're next with 16 series wins. Of course, Steph and Klay got the four titles, and Tatum and Brown's got the one. One of Steph and Klay's came at the expense of Tatum and Brown.
0: When that's the finals that they both disappeared in at certain points or another.
1: Right. But it's interesting looking at some of the stats of some of these other duos. They got Jokic and Murray. They've got Giannis and Chris Middleton, LeBron and AD, that one don't count to me. And then SGA and Jalen Williams. And then also they compared all-time teammates. And Tatum and Brown fits in here with some pretty nice company. I'm talking about Jordan and Pippen, Magic and Kareem, Bird and McHale, Duncan and Parker, Steph and Klay, Shaq and Kobe, and then Thomas and Dumars.
0: Isaiah Zeke Thomas. My favorite player of all time. Okay. We're going to get to the NFL at some point. But I do want to ask you about the Knicks. And everybody has, I shouldn't say everybody, but a lot of people have disparaged the Knicks because of the Mikal Bridges trade and them giving up all those number ones to get that guy.
1: Five number ones.
0: And then I got another something I want to tell you too that I just heard on Friday. If the Calvers, yeah, the Knicks. Talk about the Knicks.
1: Yeah.
0: So the Knicks, without having to go through Boston and a formidable Milwaukee team that once was, should they be the favorite coming out of the East, no matter who they play?
1: Yeah. Should, because we've seen, you know, some deficiencies in the other teams that are, you know, battling in that other series between Detroit and Cleveland. Yeah, the Knicks should be the favorite.
0: I think I agree with you, because Detroit, outside of Cade Cunningham, the other guy, the other player that was injured, I can't think of his name right now, but they've been blitzing Cade Cunningham in this series, forcing him to give up the ball. And because they don't have any other, like, playmakers or shot makers or people who can get their own shot, they don't have enough of those cats, then the strategy is working by Coach Atkinson for the Cleveland Cavaliers, because making somebody else beat you or making somebody else prove that they're not self-checked is prevalent. It's prevalent. Yeah. So, all right. Up next, we're going to get to the NFL. The schedule release is out. Donnie and I are going to talk about some notable games, not just for our teams, but for the league as a whole. And we're going to do a way too early predictions on what our teams could possibly do. We're going to put the schedule up on the board. We're going to mute our mics and turn off our cams. Willie Epting Jr., Shake Back Sports Show, Donnie Epting, Dwayne Sutton, Big Day, Willie Epting Jr. again. Y'all come back and holler at us. Shake back, shake back, shake back, shake. We gon' shake
2: back. Uterine fibroids are extremely common, affecting approximately 70 to 80% of all women by the age of 50. 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
12: 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Mm-hmm. So Schroeder still isn't going to be, what, at best a sixth man. I just don't see it. But, I mean, to get rid of one of your better defenders, one of the perimeter defenders at that. And then offensively, he's come along into his own. And I just, that don't make sense to me. But, again, who am I? 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

0: Boy, that's hidden. Welcome back to the Shake Back Sports Show. Third and final segment. Yep. Donnie, what's going on, man?
1: I was about to freestyle.
0: I know, right? I know, right?
1: There once was this girl from Nantucket. Anyway.
0: what's good with you, brother?
1: Man, you know what? I don't even want to talk. I just want to dive right into this NFL schedule release, man. I got problems and concerns that don't concern the rest of y'all.
0: All right, we're going to go there right now. But before we do, second segment, we did talk about NBA playoffs and legacies of LeBron James and the New York Knicks, and are they the favorite? But Donnie, before we actually move any further, this third and final segment, it is being brought to you by us again. And we are, of course, the Big Game Christian Sports Network. For the last 14 years, you've been supporting the BGC Sports Network. And for the last 8, the BGC Sports Network too. So from all of us to all of you, we want to say thank you. And we look forward to the future and beyond. Real quick question, Donnie. As we are live on Facebook, LinkedIn, YouTube, Instagram TV, and of course not Twitter because Twitter's tripping. But your tagline says, "Is it September yet?" Is that for the Braves or is that for the 49ers?
1: Yes. and college football too.
0: Okay. Well, I'm glad that we got that cleared up. Okay, so let's go ahead and move on to the NFL because, of course, the schedule release came out the other day. And Donnie says he has some problems, concerns, and whatnot. So we're going to put the schedule up on the screen if we can find it. What happened to the schedule? The schedule disappeared. All right, hold on a second while I get with the producer and retrieve that. But Donnie, let's talk about your concerns first and foremost. What's so funny?
1: All right, the producer. I know that guy too. Here's my problem. I love football. I love football just as much as every other red-blooded football fan in these here United States and abroad. My problem is, I do believe there's a such thing as oversaturation. And I'm going to be probably not the most popular person by saying this, but doggone it, I don't want to see the NFL every day. Mm. Why are we having games on Wednesday?
0: Yeah.
1: And you think about these players and you think about these teams and how they have to go through with conditioning. Come on. Wednesdays.
0: Yeah, that's going to be a whole new normal because we know the NFL has been pushing for more games, up to 18 games per season for a while. And this is just another thing. Now, with it being the fact that it's on a Wednesday, they're not going to be going up against anybody. And let's just go there real quick because the first game of the year is the ritual, right? It's the former Super Bowl participants, New England, of course, and Seattle. Now, I know you love the Seattle Seahawks, Donnie, but
1: yeah, with all my hate, I mean heart.
0: Look, and then on top of that, something that really stuck out to me as well when you were talking about your problem with the NFL, and it kind of goes along with the question that I had, did they get it right? And obviously from your answer, one could assume that it would mean no, that they didn't get it right. But I think they did get it right because on Thursday nights, in which we would have the most pitiful football played, they got a lot of great games slated for Thursday night, at least on paper.
1: Yeah. Yeah. Agreed.
0: Mm-hmm. All right. let's go to our teams. Let's go to, you want to do the Raiders first?
1: Yeah, let's do the Raiders first.
0: Okay. So the Raiders, home to Miami to open the season, then at the Chargers, then at the Saints, Kansas City, New England, Buffalo, the Rams, the 49ers, going to be a civil war November the 9th, Donnie. Let's talk about that game in San Francisco or Santa Clara between my Raiders and your 49ers.
1: We'll win. Next question.
0: It's like that, huh?
1: Yeah.
0: Okay, so again.
1: No, but I do want to say this, though.
0: Mm-hmm.
1: So that's at New York and then at San Francisco?
0: Yep.
1: The NFL is dirty. They're dirty. That's crazy.
0: Yeah, and the game against the Jets is at noon. Wow. All right, so Dice, looking at this schedule.
1: Oh, I'm sorry, I said Giants. I meant Jets.
0: Yeah. So looking at the schedule, we have the AFC East as well as the NFC South.
1: And then you're... No, you should have... You should have the NFC West.
0: What did I say? The South?
1: Yeah.
0: It is the West.
1: Yeah, you have your 17th game against an opponent of the South, if I'm not mistaken.
0: Yeah, then it's the Saints.
1: Yeah.
0: Man, we play the Saints in week 3. Seattle's going to be a battle. San Francisco's going to be a battle.
1: And that's back-to-back. Denver is dirty.
0: Well, and then they have the Raiders at home versus the Chargers. And then the next week at home versus the Broncos.
1: That's tough, man. That is, all jokes aside, that's tough.
0: Why are they,
1: man?
0: Why are they giving us a playoff team schedule? I don't get it.
1: Well, you got to think about it. You got to think about the West. So the West, you had two teams out of the West that made the playoffs, right?
0: Mm-hmm.
1: And then the Chiefs were third at what, 8-9?
0: No, the Chiefs went, I think, 7-10 or 7-11. But
1: 17 games, so
0: yeah.
1: And I'm gonna get to a third place schedule in a minute. Mm-hmm. but just looking at the stretches of some of these games, at LA and then at New Orleans, then you go home to face KC, then you go to New England, and then you got Buffalo. That right? Matter of fact, find me a win in those first 6 games. And it might be week 1. Might be week 1.
0: I say Miami and the Saints. So that's 2.
1: My boy J.A. My boy J.A. Haynes III ain't gonna like that.
0: Well, it doesn't matter what he likes. No, I'm just joking. All right, let's switch this over to your team, the San Francisco 49ers. I haven't really looked at their schedule other than the fact that I know we're playing that you guys are playing us. All right, so the open the season, they get right down to business with the Rams. That's on Thursday night. Miami, Arizona, Denver, Seattle, at Washington, at Atlanta versus the Raiders, at Dallas versus the Vikings. In Dallas?
1: Mm-hmm.
0: Okay, so let's talk about it then. Because I don't mind. I never mind trolling Cowboys Nation. Okay.
1: So I want to back up. I want to back up the game. We're at Seattle and then home versus Washington.
0: Yes.
1: And then at Atlanta.
0: Uh-huh. Home. Okay. Home to Denver, at Seattle, home to Washington, at Atlanta. And
1: that's a tough 4-game stretch right there.
0: And the game against the Commanders is on Monday night.
1: Mm-hmm. Well, let me first off, let's not gloss over the fact that we're playing the Los Angeles Rams to open the season, a division opponent. It's a home game. There's no place like home unless you're playing down under.
0: It's
1: Australia.
0: It's the Melbourne 49ers.
1: Against a division opponent in Australia. Look, I have nothing but love for Australia. Good day, Mike. Crocodile Dundee was that dude. Why are we playing a division opponent in Australia? Play Miami. The league, NFL. Please schedule Miami in Australia. Or let's play in Australia later in the season. Not only do we play in Australia, Willie, we play in Mexico on Sunday Night Football. I saw the Kyle Shanahan said, well, maybe the league ought to let us play L.A. in Mexico and give them, you know, make them play another international game, too.
0: Mm-hmm.
1: Didn't happen. We're going to get a familiar foe in Kyler Midget Man Murray in Minnesota in Mexico. That four-game stretch we talked about, don't like it. Don't like it at all. I don't like the stretch later on in the season, where we got Seattle at home. We go to New York. We come home to play the Rams, I guess, because they're listening. This one is a versus and not an at. And then we go to L.A. So we got the Rams and Chargers in back-to-back weeks. Mm-hmm. Oh, and then after that, we got Kansas City. And after that, we got Philadelphia. December and January are going to be horrible. Those four games are going to be terrible.
0: Yeah, that is a murderer's row of playoff teams, and of course, last year's Super Bowl champion. And
1: one thing, bro, we supposed to have a third place schedule. Ain't nothing third place about this.
0: Not even a little bit.
1: Not even a little bit. Out of the East, you know, we're playing Washington. In Dallas, those things are good. Well, you know, we're playing the entire East. Let me make sure I say that. But we're playing the entire East, but we got Dallas. We got to go to Dallas. We got Washington. JD5 will be back. We're playing the AFC West. By the way, 49ers at Chargers December 17th on Prime Video. That's going to be Harbaugh current versus Harbaugh old.
0: Yes.
1: Looking forward to that one.
0: All right, so
1: I'm mad. I'm just mad. I'll hush now.
0: I mean, yeah, looking at really from November on, it's going to be tight. I mean, you say it's going to be an easy win against the Raiders. That remains to be seen. And then
1: we'll get to Cow Toes. Yeah, we got them too.
0: Uh huh. So look,
1: I think we'll get Minnesota.
0: Look, Dallas, Minnesota, Seattle, New York, Chargers, Rams, Chiefs, Eagles, Arizona. How many wins do you see there?
1: So after the bye week,
0: mm-hmm.
1: I see the first three. I see the Giants for certain now. So that's four. So in those eight games or nine games, I'm going to be honest. I think we go 5-4.
0: Yeah, and of course, depending on how everything shakes out before y'all's bye week, I mean, the before is, it ain't easy, but it ain't necessarily the toughest either with Miami, Arizona, and D.C. in there. Okay. I think that is going to do it for this episode, Donnie. Any real quick final thoughts before we jump up out of here?
1: Final thoughts, real quick. Lane Kiffin, stay in your lane. You're not lying. You're telling facts. But stay in your lane. You coach the team in Baton Rouge now. Coach that team and don't talk about your former. Don't talk about your ex-boo. Concentrate on your current boo.
0: Enough said. All right. That's going to wrap it up for this edition of the Shake Back Sports Show on the BGC Sports Network. There's Donnie. There's Woe, but he's not there. Big day, of course. Sports fans all over the planet. Up next, the big homie. Box the Road with Donald Ware. Man, y'all make sure y'all check him out. Y'all make sure y'all take care of each other. Y'all love each other. Y'all hug each other. I promise it's going to be all right. And we'll holler at y'all again real soon. Peace. We gon' shake back. We gon' shake back. We
2: 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We are the BGC Sports Network 2.
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5: 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And our phenomenal affiliates around the country that carry Box to Row. I am your host, Donald Ware. So today on the program, we're going to be joined by Howard head football coach Ted White. Ted White going to join us on the program. The Bison off to the 1-0 start. Had the nice win to open the season over Alabama A&M in Atlanta. Fell last week to Richmond at home after getting down 21-0, coming back and making it a close ball game, falling 28-21. And also, so again, Ted White, the new head football coach's first season, legendary quarterback at Howard. Again, going to join us today here on the program. Also joining us today here on the program, Dan Morgan, the general manager of the Carolina Panthers, going to join us on the program. I want to get his thoughts not only on the Panthers, and of course the Panthers, I think the Panthers are going to have a pretty good season. It all depends upon how Bryce Young plays. As Bryce Young goes, so go the Panthers. The Panthers have a tough game on Sunday against Chicago, who I'm going to tell you right now, my pick to represent the NFC, and yes, the Rams have already played, the Seahawks have already played. The Seahawks ended up winning their game, had to come back. Sam Darnold ended up getting hurt. It wasn't as bad. The injuries maybe out a couple of weeks, but coming back in that Super Bowl rematch, that game was played on Wednesday night in Seattle, and Seattle ended up coming back. Sam Darnold went down in that game. Also going down in that game was A.J. Brown, the newly acquired wide receiver for the Patriots. Now, fortunate for him as well, the injury wasn't as bad as maybe it could have been. And I think he's supposed to miss maybe 4 weeks or so. So we'll see what happens there. But the Seahawks, it didn't look particularly great, especially early on, even with Darnold. With Darnold at all. And you talk about being able to pivot and make some things happen. Well, that's exactly what happened as Drew Lock came in at quarterback. Now, you know, I've been waiting to see Drew Lock. Drew Lock to me, and I've watched him play over his career. He was, you know, obviously highly, when he came out of college, out of Missouri. I mean, he wasn't high, but he was a second round pick, but like you could see some of the skills and it never translated. So And as a matter of fact, you know, it's been a couple of places where he was slated to start. You know, you go back to his time at Denver, the Broncos originally drafted him. And so he has been around, has had some adversity, but came back and was needed in this game, started out slow, but had a solid football game. Like, you got to give Drew Lock a lot of credit. And so the Seahawks, very fortunate to have Lock, who in that game went 16 of 22 for 187 yards, one touchdown. He did not throw an interception. I mean, those are good numbers in leading the Seahawks to that victory. But the point being, the Seahawks didn't play particularly well, got the victory. The Rams didn't play well at all. But I'm going to give San Francisco credit. Like, I wasn't on this. A lot of people were on the San Francisco train. Like, San Francisco is going to come back because they're going to be healthy and all those things. And all I could think about was, man, San Francisco has had the worst luck in terms of injuries. And so my thing was, hey, I'm not on this San Francisco train. You know, they've had a lot of injuries. I mean, they had an injury in the game where Deshaun Stribling, who they were counting a lot on this season, he goes down And so it's like, man, another injury for the San Francisco 49ers. But that being said, San Francisco looked really, I mean, San Francisco, and you know, because of Ricky Pearsall, I mean, coming into this season, you talk about all the injuries last year, they were counting on Ricky Pearsall at wide receiver. He goes down in camp with a season-ending injury. And you're like, what more could happen? Well, got to tell you, Brock Purdy looked pretty good. San Francisco looked pretty good. So you're two of your favorites in the NFC not looking great, especially the Rams, even before all of that. My sleeper pick to represent the NFC in the Super Bowl, the Chicago Bears. I like the Bears. I like Caleb Williams. I think Caleb Williams, he's got special qualities. He's already done special things in the National Football League. I think he's going to be a special quarterback with Ben Johnson, their second season together. You know, the defense hopefully is better. I like the Chicago Bears as my favorite. So I'm going to definitely talk some National Football League here on the program as well. Look, you can participate here on the program. Hit me up on X @DWare1, and follow me while you're there. When I think about 9/11, September 11th, 2001, and really, I really think about that time in my life. I was young, in my late 20s at that time, and I remember that day. I was coming into work, listening to the radio, and it's interesting because, you know, at that time and just a couple of days before that, on September the 9th, had a chance to, this when Janet Jackson was hugely popular, had a chance to go see her on her tour. If those that are, you know, can remember back when Janet Jackson was having a guy come up on stage and was kind of, you know, performing for the guy. If you remember all of that during that time, I mean, that was, Janet Jackson was just at, you know, and towards her latter years, the height of her popularity. I mean, he's huge, right? So just 2 days ago, went to the Janet Jackson concert. So great time in my life. Young, had just started a new job. I was the assistant media relations director at NC State or North Carolina State. It was Philip Rivers' sophomore year. So, you know, it was just a really, really good time for me. So my job, this was on a Tuesday, and I was coming into work and, you know, just listening to the radio. I listened every morning. It was a program called the Russ Parr Morning Show. Listened every morning. Actually, I was in Greensboro. It was a show that came out of the radio station that carried it was out of right here in Raleigh. And they were just reporting on that planes were hitting the Twin Towers in New York City. And I mean, it was just, I mean, it's like, what is going on? What am I hearing? You know, I guess I was, even though I was hearing this, and when I really think back on it, now that I'm much older, and of course that happened 25 years ago, I'm like, it wasn't one of those things where it's like, okay, all of a sudden you have fear. Could something happen here in Greensboro? Or I'm sorry, in Raleigh. You know, like it wasn't even one of those kinds of things. One of my jobs, I was one of the jobs back in the day when you went and sat with the printer, making sure the rosters were right. Of course, you know, NC State, and then I believe we were playing scheduled to play Ohio University on Thursday. This happened on a Tuesday. We were scheduled to play Thursday night football against Ohio University, who at that time was not an FBS program, was an FCS program, if I remember correctly. And it's like, you know, you go back into the job, and we were dismissed to take the rest of the day off because of what had happened. And, you know, just watching the news reports, I mean, that's all it was about. Then you had, of course, a plane that hit the Pentagon. You had the plane that went down in Pennsylvania. Like, man. And then, I think back to all of those that lost their lives on those respective planes, that hit the Twin Towers, at the Twin Towers in New York City in of itself, all of those people that lost their lives, and just remember seeing the pictures of the Twin Towers just falling. First of all, hitting the towers. I mean, it was like, what is happening? This was real life. It's also like, am I dreaming, or is this a movie? This was real life that this was happening. And so, I just have those memories. I have the memories in the aftermath as it relates to sports and whether or not to play respective games. I don't think any of the college programs played. Of course, the NFL eventually got back to playing. The Major League Baseball at that time was playing, got back to playing. And then we ended up, just days and days of talking about it and thinking about those, the families, those that lost their lives, the families that were affected. And then, you know, we did end up, from a sports perspective, helping to get back to a sense of normalcy. And then all of the things that have come on since then. 9/11, I will never forget. I was so young, and maybe not really, really understanding what was happening. And man, I tell you, man, but when I reflect back on that time, I can remember it almost like it was yesterday. And so we, of course, remember those that are still dealing with the after effects of 9/11. Thank you for making the program a part of your day. Still to come here on the program, you're going to hear from Dan Morgan, the general manager of the Carolina Panthers, and Howard, head football coach Ted White, will join us. Keep it locked.
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0: continue here on the program. I got to tell you, it's an honor when you're able to talk to a general manager of a National Football League team. We've done that over the years, but it's been quite some time. Dan Morgan is in his third season as the general manager of the Carolina Panthers, as the Panthers, of course, open the season against the Bears, as he joins us right here on Box to Row. Appreciate the time, Dan. Welcome to the program.
1: Yeah, appreciate you having me.
0: Absolutely. I want to kind of get your thoughts on what you saw from camp and then from your three preseason games.
1: Yeah, you know, I think training camp, you know, the guys, they put a lot of work in. You know, it was having the Hall of Fame game. We had that extra week. So I think, you know, you saw we had some new free agent signings, some new draft picks. A lot of new guys coming together and gelling and creating that team chemistry. They've been putting the work in, man. Really, really excited about where this team's headed. The guys feel like they're on a mission. They're close. They understand the mission at hand, and they're ready to roll.
0: And you know, it's always devastating when you have injuries. But I mean, you had your outside linebacker; you were counting on him, Nick Scowerton, injured. You know, season-ending injury in camp. You speak to that. How does that affect this team? And then, I mean, I don't know how to phrase it, but I guess you know it's better. Maybe it happened earlier, so you all can kind of make those adjustments.
1: Yeah, definitely wish it never happened. Losing a guy like Nick Scowerton, you know, especially first day at camp and just a kind of a routine up and under move and, you know, tears his ACL. And, you know, I think that's the thing in this league. Like, from my seat, you have to expect the unexpected. And you got to be ready and you got to have depth. And, you know, I think we do have depth at outside linebacker, but we're definitely going to miss Nick, his presence out there, the competitor that he is, how tough he is, how physical he is. We're definitely going to miss that out there. But, you know, it's time for other guys to step up and show us what they got.
0: If I may take you back to last year, it was your second season as the GM. And, of course, you had been the assistant GM some years before that. It doesn't matter how you win the division. The fact of the matter is you won the division, got in the playoffs, and look, gave the Rams all that they could handle in the playoffs. Your thoughts on 2025?
1: Yeah, you know, I think making the playoffs, obviously, that's the goal every year. And, you know, I wish we wouldn't have went in the way we did get in. But we got in, and fortunately, you know, we're able to get in and play a really good team in the Rams, take them down to the wire. And, you know, I think that really gives our guys a lot of confidence coming into this year that, hey, you know, we can play with the big boys, but, you know, we gotta play like this all the time. And, you know, I think going out in free agency and what we did in the draft, adding those type of guys, I think is going to help us moving forward and potentially get over that hump. But yeah, man, I think the guys are ready and they understand the mission at hand, and they want to get back to the playoffs. And I think once you're in the playoffs, you know, anything can happen.
0: Dan Morgan, he's in his third season as the general manager of the

0: 15 different offensive line combinations throughout the season. And, you know, to those guys' credit, you know, that had to step up, they stepped up. I felt like we protected them pretty well. And I think, you know, the addition of Ted Aroa and McMillan, Jalen Coker stepping up, I think those guys definitely made an impact on Bryce. And I think anytime your quarterback feels the chemistry with your wideouts and with the offense and, you know, starts feeling it, you know, I think it really sets them up for success. And I think you saw the camaraderie that he had with both those guys and, you know, some other guys on our team as well. So I think the more comfortable you see Bryce in the offense, the more comfortable you see him with the guys and creating that chemistry and the timing and all the things you need to play quarterback at a high level. I just think you're going to see Bryce continue to get better and better.
1: Yeah, and he's got something. He's got like these game winning drive. I forget what it is. He's like, it's like 14-1 or something in the last couple of years. He's like the winningest quarterback in terms of game winning drives, which is absolutely unbelievable.
0: Just 12.
1: There you go.
0: 12 game winning drives. So yeah, he's got that clutch gene, that's for sure. And you know, the good ones usually have that type of gene. And you know, I think our biggest thing is being able to start faster, you know, not put ourselves in a hole early in games. And I think, you know, if we can start fast and then end the way that we ended last year in some of those tight games, I think that'll really set us up for success.
1: You exercised his fifth year option some months ago. I'm kind of curious what goes into that, maybe opposed to a contract extension, opposed to not doing anything at all. What led you to exercise, or what kind of goes into that in terms of, it's particularly for Bryce Young exercising his fifth year option?
0: Yeah, I think, you know, you see where he's headed as a quarterback, and, you know, I think it was easy decision for us to pick up his fifth year option. And, you know, in terms of contract moving forward, those are things that we'll continue to talk to his representatives about and just kind of play that day by day. But I know Bryce is excited for the season. He's making strides every single day, not only as a player, but as a leader, as a man. You could just see him growing and maturing in every area. And we're excited about him moving forward.
1: Dan Morgan, the general manager of the Carolina Panthers, joining us for a couple of more moments here on the program. I mentioned, look, you won the division. Yes, it was an 8-9 record. I think the NFC South gets a little bit of a bad rap. And I happen to believe that this season, there are going to be two teams to make the playoffs coming out of the NFC South. One of them is going to be the Carolina Panthers. Can you speak to the toughness of the NFC South?
0: Yeah, I mean, we definitely get a bad rap, but I think if you look around the division and the players that are in our division, like, I think it's getting better and better. I think it's going to sneak up on some people this year how good the NFC South might be. We understand that, and we know that we don't take any team lightly. It doesn't matter who we play, so it's going to be the same thing in the NFC South. Like, we know we're going to have our hands full every time we go to Atlanta, New Orleans, Tampa Bay. Like, these are good football teams that we got to be ready to bring our lunch pail, and it's going to be a scrappy game every single time.
1: I think for you to get to the level that you are as a GM, you've done all, you were a player, player personnel, you've done all of the things to get to assistant GM, all of the things to get to where you are, and you were part of that, part of this, the staff that the Seahawks that won the Super Bowl 48, excuse me. But in 2024, your first year, things weren't going well. How did you sort of maintain yourself and not get too antsy because things weren't necessarily going well in terms of possibly making moves to make the team better?
0: Yeah, I think you, from my seat, you know, I think you have to have discipline. You have to have a plan. You have to have the process behind everything you do. And I think as long as you, you know, have those things, I think it sets you up for success. It's very tempting to, you know, go and make a trade or go and do something, you know, that you probably shouldn't do. You know, there's no quick

0: fixes in this league. And if, you know, if you're going to build it the right way, it takes time and you got to be disciplined and you got to stick to your plan. And that's what we're doing here. We're being smart about, you know, our signings, our draft picks. I think our process is getting better every single year. You know, we don't just evaluate the players, you know, we evaluate ourselves, how we're doing things, what we're looking for, you know, just to every little detail. So I think as long as we do that, I think, you know, it's going to set us up moving forward.
1: Did you foresee yourself being a general manager?
0: No, not really. Not really. I, you know, funny enough, one of the scouts with the Seahawks, he was a scout here in Carolina when I was a player, and he asked me if I was interested in coming out and doing an internship out there, and I hadn't even thought about scouting. And next thing I know, I go out there, and I'm doing an internship. I'm driving guys to the airport, to doctor's visits. I'm doing all the things that, you know, an intern does.
2: Right.
0: And I wouldn't want it any other way, just in terms of the way that I came up. You know, I started from the bottom and worked my way up. But yeah, it was a really good experience. I learned a lot, and I think it really is what gives me the confidence in my seat now to, you know, be able to do my job at a high level.
1: And then last thought, I mean, it's gotta be even better that you're the GM of the team that drafted you.
0: Yeah, it's, you know, definitely, you know, the first time I even walked back in this building as the assistant GM, you know, it's just weird. It was weird being back in this building, just like a different feeling, but pretty surreal, you know, being the GM of the team that you played for. Not many guys have that experience. And, you know, I'm definitely grateful to the Teppers for, you know, putting their trust in me and giving me the reins for this job. And I definitely don't take that lightly. The ultimate goal is to bring a championship here back to the Carolinas. And that's what I wake up every single day, you know, thinking about and wanting to do.
1: Dan Morgan, again, he's in his third season as the general manager of the Carolina Panthers as he joins us here on the program. The Panthers open the season at home against the Bears. Dan, really appreciate the time. Continued success to you and the Panthers.
0: Appreciate it, man. Thanks for having me.
1: Want to hear from Panthers fans. What do you guys think? Is this your year to take the next step? Hit me up on X at DWare1. Up next here on Box to Row, Ted White, the head football coach of the Howard Bison, joins us.
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0: motion. Running back far side, triple receivers far side at the 40, the 30, the 20, the 10, 5, Tiger touchdown, Grambling State University, Tony Phillip Jr.
1: That was Nathan McCarter on KGRM. 75-yard touchdown run gave the Tigers the 27-3 lead. The Tigers would go on to defeat Central State 48-26. The Tigers are off

0: Shaw, touchdown, Bulldogs.
1: Second of the day for Josh Shaw.
2: And the Bulldogs led 21-6. If Josh Shaw had two touchdowns, you knew Mason Pickett-Hicks would answer.
0: The pitcher back to Mason Pickett-Hicks. Pickett-Hicks turns the corner to 20.

0: Bluefield State trailing 17-15 and needing to make a play.
1: Big play of this ball game in this fourth quarter. Linebackers come. Holmes flushed, steps up, gets rid of one linebacker, rolls to his right, still free, throws up deep to the end zone, jump ball down there, caught, caught, touchdown, Big Blue! It's thrown up for a prayer, and it's answered. Bender in the end zone.

0: respond.
1: And off. Burrow stretches right side, gets inside the 10, eludes the tackler and walks in. Touchdown.
0: From 21 yards, Concord regained the lead at 26 to 20.

0: 5. 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Let's continue here on Box Row. We're joined by a gentleman. As a matter of fact, he's in his first season as the head football coach of the Howard Bison. The Bison 1-1 on the season, going to play at Indiana on Saturday. He is a MEAC Hall of Famer. He's a Howard Hall of Famer. He's Howard's all-time leader in terms of passing yards, passing touchdowns, etc. He is the legend, Ted White, the head football coach at Howard. He joins us right here on Box to Row. What's going on, Coach White? Welcome to the program.
1: Thank you so much, man. I love the introduction. Thank you. Thank you so much, man. Really appreciate you joining me on your show and really talking about some good stuff that's going on at Howard.
0: Absolutely. Well, let me start here. I don't know. This probably may not be good stuff, but I'm saying, I mean, look, you were down 21-0 last week to Richmond. You came back, you put yourself into a 21-14 situation. They scored again, came right back, made it 28-21, had a couple of opportunities to score again. Even as important, you were able to stop them. Speak about that game. It's one in which you were right there in that ball game.
1: Yeah, we welcome a great Richmond team here to Howard University. We knew going into the game that we were going to have to take care of the football. We knew we were going to have to play well. One of our mottos, not just for that game, but just for the season, is being able to start fast and finish strong. We feel like we really didn't have the best start. We went down halftime 20-0. And that's unlike a Howard University football team. We went in, we made some adjustment. We talked about just the way that we had to come out and play in the second half, and the guys responded well. They responded well. They came out. They played with a passion. They played with a love for each other, and they gave us an opportunity to win the football game. Unfortunately, we didn't have an opportunity to pull a football game out, but I do like the fight that we had the second half, but we would definitely like to be able to play like that for four quarters.
0: Conversely, the week before in the MEAC SWAC Challenge in Atlanta, you came back and finished the deal. Talk about that.
1: Yeah, that was an awesome deal. Getting a chance to, obviously come back to my alma mater, but being able to play Alabama A&M, not only play that game in Atlanta, but play it on a national stage. And being able to, so many unknowns going with this football team on, just a lot of guys who hadn't played. And just watching those guys play and perform at a high level was an unbelievable task. And just getting an opportunity to see the perseverance, to see the resilience that these guys played with to give us an opportunity to win the football game was an unbelievable feeling for my first win.
0: If anybody knows about quarterbacks, it's you. All right, so you've got a quarterback in Jashawn Scroggins, who was last week our HBCU National Player of the Week, had a great performance against Alabama A&M. From a numbers perspective against Richmond, not so much. I mean, if you're looking at the numbers. But can you talk about his play, just his play as a whole, and what you see in Scroggins as a quarterback?
1: Well, Jashawn Scroggins, since the day that I walked in his building, his leadership skills, his first in the building and last to leave mentality gave us an opportunity to win the football game. Since spring football and the offseason workouts, he's been doing a great job of just getting with our quarterback coach and offense coordinator, Jimmy Johnson, to learn the offense. And he has done a tremendous job on just continue to develop his football game. Is it a lot of things that he still needs to work on? Absolutely. He definitely needs to get his passing percentage up, which we'll make sure that he has an opportunity to do that. But he does give us an opportunity to win football games. And we're happy with where he's at right now because he's a great competitor. He's a guy who loves to communicate and make sure everyone is on the same page. And his work ethic is unbelievable. He still has to continue to work on just getting rid of the football, I think, and not taking sacks at times, which that goes with the maturation process of a quarterback position. All right, but we have some guys surrounded with him, such as my quarterback coach, John Thomason, Jimmy Johnson, who's our offensive coordinator, and obviously myself. I'm very, very hard on Jashawn Scroggins, and, he's very coachable. He wants to get better every single day, and I'm excited about just the direction that he continues to go in as we go throughout the season.
0: a man that threw for over 9,000 yards in his career, which is you. I wouldn't expect anything else but for you to be Art on Scroggins. That, of course, the voice of Ted White, the head football coach at Howard, as he joins us here on Box Row. It's interesting you mentioned Jimmy Johnson, because Jimmy Johnson's a Howard Hall of Famer, also played in the National Football League, coached in the National Football League, has coached on all levels of college football. Talk about what he brings to this offense.
1: He brings credibility, you know. Jimmy Johnson is the guy who is a graduate from Howard University. He played here at Howard at a high level. He had an opportunity to play in the NFL. He won a couple Super Bowl championships. And it was important for me to bring guys back with me on my coaching staff that not only coached at the highest level, but understood the Howard way of being able to recruit guys and being able to develop guys here at Howard University. And not only do I have Jimmy Johnson, we have Bob Whitfield as our offensive line coach. I talked about John Thomason, who I work with at UCLA, but he's from the DMV area. Eric Frazier, another guy who's my wide receiver coach that I work with at UCLA, who's from the Philadelphia area. And Tim Morris, a guy who came with me from University of Maryland, who surrounded myself with the offensive staff here at Howard University. It was important for me just to make sure that I kept the continuity on our defensive staff. Keyshawn Jarrett, who does a great job in making sure not only he's a great recruiter, but he's a great teacher. He's a guy that's definitely touches all bases when you're talking about an all-around coach. Dale Cassette, who's our defensive line coach, who I kept warm from last year, who's a great developer also. Nick Gould, who's our linebackers coach, but he's also our recruiting coordinator. And Marcus Thomas, the guy who I worked with last year at the University of Maryland. DJ Hill, who also assists with Dale Cassette with the defensive line coach. So I know you asked me about Jimmy Johnson, but I felt like it was important to be able to talk about my entire staff on the offensive side as well as the defensive side. So we have a great coaching staff, and I feel like the sky's the limit from where this team is really trending to.
0: I got to tell you, Coach White, you got a tough schedule. I mean, all games are tough. Like, you start off against Alabama and you got to pull that out. I don't know how. Look, Richmond has been a power in the FCS for many, many years, as you know, winning a national championship either in 07 or 08. Man, you got to play Indiana next week. You get a week off. You got to go play Rutgers after that. But let's focus on Indiana. These are the national champions. What are you hoping to see in this football game?
1: Well, we're hoping just to display a good brand of football. You know, when you're talking about guys with aspirations on playing in the NFL, this is the first game that scouts are going to come look at. So, you know, if you're a guy that want to be able to play in the NFL, why not have the opportunity to play against the best? Right. And when you look at the Indiana football program, you're looking at a team that has been transformed in the last couple of years with Kurt Cinetti has done an awesome job. That's the program that we want to build here at Howard University. All right. So, you know, when I was growing up, Indiana was a basketball school. All we knew was Bobby Knight at Indiana. And now, you know, football has really taken over Indiana University. And that's something that we, you know, definitely want to implement here at Howard University.
0: The opportunity to come back. You've been a coach a long time. Been an assistant coach a long time. HBCUs were at Maryland as an offensive analyst in the National Football League, right? So you've done the gamut. I know it had to be important for you to come to your alma mater where you were a star. What does it mean to you to be the head football coach at your alma mater?
1: It means the world. And I'm just being honest with you. It means the world. So, when I left Maryland last year, I had several other opportunities to go, you know, to some different schools who presented me with some opportunities. But when this opportunity came about, you know, it wasn't just a job to me. This was home. And you get an opportunity to come back and stand before some kids who, you know, which you were once one of those 17-year-old kids that were sitting in those seats. So have an opportunity to come back and lead this football team. And it didn't matter the schedule of how tough the schedule was. I wanted an opportunity to give these kids the same opportunity that I had when I was a 17-year-old kid. And that opportunity was, you know, allow and make sure that they had an opportunity to graduate from college. And if they wanted to go play in the National Football League, that we surround them with some coaches that they're going to make sure that they're fundamentally sound and give them the best opportunity to make a team.
0: Ted White is the head football coach at Howard. He joins us here on the program. The Bison on Saturday going to take on Indiana. A couple of more thoughts, Coach White. We appreciate the time. I gotta ask this. Like, I'm trying to figure out, right? Like, I don't know if I knew you were from Baton Rouge. Now that I know you are, help me understand how in the world you got out of going to Southern, how in the world you got out of going to Grambling, of all places that you talk about quarterbacks, right? Like, how in the world did you get out of the state of Louisiana and come to Washington, D.C.?
1: Listen, it was a tough decision, all right? But this guy by the name of Doug Williams, all right, went to school with my mom and my dad. And Doug Williams asked me to take a visit up to Howard University, right, who a guy that was on the coaching staff, Fred Dean, he was the offensive line coach who was for the head coach, Steve Wilson, here at the time. And those schools that you name, Grambling State University, Southern University, Jackson State, I had visits lined up to go to those schools, but Howard University was the first visit that I took here. So when I came up to Howard University, Steve Wilson sold me this idea that I can possibly be one of the best quarterbacks to ever come throughout the DMV area. And a guy named Jay Walker, who had just got drafted with the New England Patriots, I saw him up on a podium, and he was talking to the recruits about just his experience here at Howard University. And they had just came off of winning the 1993 Black College National Championship. And my conversation with him changed my perspective of everything. And just getting an opportunity to come here to Howard University, playing in the DMV, playing in the nation's capital, right, and just on the national stage, that's something I wanted to be a part of. And just so happened, I was able to take advantage of the opportunity and do some great things here at Howard University. And I'm happy with the decision that I made.
0: No doubt about it. But I'm like, Doug must just—he must not have wanted you to break his records at Grambling. Why wouldn't he sell you on going to Grambling opposed to coming to Howard?
1: Well, I don't think he tried to sell me on going to Howard. You know, he maybe thought, you know, because that was my first time leaving Louisiana, that, hey, he's going to go up there and visit, and he's not going to like the cold weather. He's not going to like anything that Howard University has to offer. Right, but it was the totally opposite. And I had an opportunity to meet some great people, not only people that play football, but just, you know, people in general. When you talk about Howard University, you talk about excellence, not just on the football field, but just, you know, the general student body. And having an opportunity to come here and do some great things and meet some great people, that was a special moment and allowed me to be in the position that I am today.
0: Ted White, he's in his first season as the head football coach of his alma mater, the Howard Bison, who take on, of course, the defending national champion, Indiana Hoosiers. I can't believe I'm even saying that, Indiana Hoosiers in football on Saturday. As a matter of fact, he's a MEAC Hall of Famer. He's a Howard Hall of Famer. He's got other Hall of Fames, I'm sure. One of the greatest quarterbacks to ever play, not only in the MEAC, but FCS, or as it was called then, 1AA football. Joining us right here on Box to Row. Coach White, really appreciate the time. Good luck to you and the Bison.
1: Thank you so much, man. I appreciate your time also.
0: We throw the word around great. Ted White was a great quarterback at Howard. Jay Walker, Ted White, I mean, it's so many guys. The list goes on. But Ted White, the new head football coach at Howard, joining us right here on the program. The Bison got an uphill battle against the defending national champion, Indiana Hoosiers. It is what it is. And look, there's going to be a good payday for that Howard program, followed by a good payday against Rutgers 2 weeks later. Go get your money. Plenty more of Box to Row still to come. Keep it locked.
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3: 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The GSU Tigers battle the PV Panthers. The winner takes one step closer to the Swag West Championship. Will the Panthers repeat, or will the Tigers get their revenge?
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2: It's Donald Ware from the press box to press row.
0: In the last segment, we had Howard head football coach Ted White on the program, was talking with him about his time as a player at Howard, and he mentioned that Doug Williams helped to sell him on Howard. And like I asked him, I mean, why would Doug help to sell you on Howard opposed to going to Grambling? And if you missed any part of that conversation, you can check that out on the Box to Row YouTube channel. You know, when you look at the landscape, and we're heading into week two, especially in HBCU football, first of all, you've got a huge football game this weekend in the, of course, the top 25. When you're talking about Ohio State at Texas, that's going to be pretty big time. It's going to set the tone for both teams. And you've got some other games, Oklahoma at Michigan, Alabama at Kentucky, maybe one to watch. And we'll see. I mean, you've got a couple of other games as well. In the HBCU landscape, SIAC play begins. So you've got Central State at Morehouse. You've got Edward Waters at Miles as one of the games. You know, and so you got Allen at Lane. You've got Albany State at Savannah State. So you've got a couple of those games. Kentucky State at Clark Atlanta. That should be a pretty good one. Kentucky State, I think, is going to make some noise. And no surprise there. That was a team that made the Division II playoffs on last year. And one of the more intriguing ones outside of the SIAC that I'm looking forward to, Valdosta State at Fayetteville State. Fayetteville State's off to the 2-0 start on the season. Beat Shaw to open the season. Then it's become a real big rivalry. It was really one-sided at one point. But since Richard Hayes has been the head coach at Fayetteville State, that Fayetteville State-UNC Pembroke game has become a real rivalry. The two schools are separated by about, maybe 45 miles, or, you know, maybe even less than that. So that should be a pretty good football game, as a matter of fact. And I'm interested to see, because Rashawn Matthews Jr. is the HBCU National Player of the Week, the quarterback for Virginia State. You can learn more about him on our website at boxtorow.com. The Trojans are going to be playing at South Carolina State. Now, of course, South Carolina State, the number one team in all of HBCU football, obliterated South Carolina State. Nice win last week against Florida A&M in the Orange Blossom Classic. Virginia State is also 2-0 on the season, and Matthews is a really good quarterback, so I want to see how he is going to fare against that South Carolina State defense. So that's sort of an intriguing game for me. You got a couple of other ones. You know, Tennessee State and Alabama A&M going to get together. But, you know, you've got a couple of the matchups with, you know, Power Fours versus HBCUs. You know, Prairie View A&M and Baylor are going to get together. You've got, we mentioned Howard and Indiana. You know, even the Southern at Houston game. Houston's not a Power Four, but Houston is ranked in the top 25. You know, so we'll see how those schools fare in those games. I think the big one, if you look at the schedule, the big one, and I'm going to be in Durham, North Carolina A&T going to be at North Carolina Central. This game was originally a 6 o'clock game. It's been moved up to 12 noon because of weather here in the Triangle area. Should be a good one, a rivalry game. North Carolina Central has won the last four games. And by the way, the starting quarterback for the Eagles played last year at North Carolina A&T and did fairly well. He's a redshirt freshman, Those that listen to us on ESPN in Richmond or ESPN Richmond, Highland Springs. He went to Highland Springs, Nelson Lane, won a state championship there at Highland Springs, right? So, you know, that probably is sort of the matchup of the week, but some of these other matchups are really intriguing as well. I want to switch to the National Football League and some of the matchups in the NFL since, since the NFL has started its season already. That Bears and Panthers game, I got to tell you, I'm looking forward to that game. It's going to show me something about both teams. And I think in the first, two games that we've played already, we expect teams like the Rams. Okay, the Rams got beat pretty good. But I think 27-7 in Australia, I think we expect teams to be good right away. Like I still believe in the Rams. I still believe that the Rams are the team to beat. San Francisco did open my eyes. I got to tell you. But look, it's one game. It's the first game. Matthew Stafford didn't look like the NFL MVP at all. But it's one game. I want to see what the Rams have moving forward and how the Rams bounce back from this loss to the 49ers, right? So, we see some of those first games of the season, and it's like we're expecting teams to be in mid-level form. Aaron Donald, of course, he's going to come back. To me, that's what made the Rams, to me, the favorites, because Aaron Donald came back. If Aaron Donald hadn't come back, I still would have had the Seahawks as the favorite. Now I have the Rams, but Donald has not played, or did not play, I should say, in this game against the 49ers, and we don't know when Donald will play. But you've got, the Panthers hosting the Bears. We're going to learn something from both teams. I'm interested to see because, I like the Bears. Like, that's my sleeper team to represent the NFC in the Super Bowl. More so, I want to see because this, as we talk with Dan Morgan, you had some injuries on this Panthers defense, which has been pretty good. The offense is good, but Bryce Young, he is the key. And so I want to see what Bryce Young does. It's an improved Bears team, but I don't know if, from a personnel standpoint, how much it's improved. So I want to see, and again, it's just the first game, but I want to see Bryce Young and if he's continuing to make the upward trajectory. That's what I'm interested to see out of that game. You've got a couple of these really good games, right? Like the Saints and the Lions, to me, that's a good matchup. I like the Saints. I really like the Saints. I like, what Kellen Moore brings to the table. It is his second season. They struggled last year, but it was his first season. The personnel, they've got some guys. Like, and Shuck played reasonably well last year, right? So I want to see, and then the Lions, you're talking about a Lions team that, lost one or two games just 2 years ago. And will the Lions be able to bounce back? Even the Buccaneers and Bengals game is intriguing to me because where are the Bengals? The Bengals have added Dexter Lawrence, have shored up maybe defensively. We'll see. The offense we know is really, really good. But, what kind of season are the Bengals going to have this year? Like, we've been waiting to see the Bengals. Joe Burrow, I know he's been injured, a little bit, but the Bengals just have been bad defensively. So what are the Bengals going to do this season? I think that's a good, intriguing opening matchup or a matchup to open the season for both teams. Bills and Texans. The Bills, I thought the Bills were going to be the team that was going to make the Super Bowl last year. The Bills, in my opinion, had a disappointing season last year. So, what happens with the Bills? And that's what I'm interested to really see. And then the Texans, because on the Bills side, DJ Moore. Now, Josh Allen he's got a bona fide number one type of receiver to throw the football to. With respect to the Texans and you talk about quarterback play and certainly the maturation of C.J. Stroud. How is he going to respond? This is a pivotal season for Stroud in particular. And the Texans, we know the defense is really, really good. I mean, you've just got some of the matchups are really intriguing. Obviously, the Packers and the Vikings is big time, right? Because, I mean, that's a divisional matchup to start the season from two teams that could make the playoffs. You know, I'm very intrigued by that game. The Commanders and the Eagles, another divisional matchup to start the season. Jaden Daniels, you know, coming off an injury-plagued season. The Commanders taking a step back, if you will, from their 2024 season and that run to the NFC Championship. How will the Commanders respond? And then, of course, we had Durante Jones, the defensive coordinator for the Commanders, on the program last week. He's in his first season, and I'm interested to see the defense that he implements for the Commanders. Then you got the Monday night game, the Broncos at the Chiefs. And it look, when the NFL made this schedule, they knew, I mean, the timeline and the progress that Pat Mahomes was making in terms of coming off that injury from last year. What this game was announced in May, they knew that he was going to play. Otherwise, the game would not have made sense. And to schedule the Broncos and the Chiefs, I'm interested to see, because the Broncos, you know, you got Kenneth Walker now in that run game, couple of receivers. You know, Travis Kelce had a better season last year than I thought, but he's still now one more year older. The defense is, to me, I'm a little concerned about the defense. That's the concern I have for Kansas City. And, I mean, Steve Spagnuolo is phenomenal. He's going to be able to coordinate the defense. I'm talking about from a personnel standpoint. I mean, some losses there on that defense. I mean, you still got Chris Jones. So, I mean, you know, but, and then with respect to the Broncos, you know, Bo Nix, is he going to take another step forward? Broncos got an elite defense. You know, the Broncos will be right back in the mix as well. But so we've got some really intriguing football games for Sunday. In terms of opening Sunday, we've already had two solid football games to start the NFL season. Look, my time is about up. I thank you for yours. Thank you to Dan Morgan, the general manager of the Carolina Panthers. Thank you to Ted White, the head coach of the Howard Bison, for joining us today here on Box to Row. For more information on the program, visit our website, boxtorow.com. 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
6: I'm always wildin'. Let me rock, all right? It's that time. It's that time. NFL season is back. Fantasy football is back. You all know champion of the league this year. Repeating champion, might I say, as I will repeat. You know, somebody got an F on their grade. Not going to talk about that. But we already know, man. It is the Empire Sports Radio Show. I am the Brooklyn Boy right here on the BGC Sports Network. I am lost for words because I'm surprised Florida State kept it a three-point game. It was the lights, though. It was the lights. But we're going to give them that. We're going to give them that. They still look like some trash. I don't care what nobody say. Zeke, hey, Boogie, chop it up. What's good, fellas?
7: What is going on? It is time. The season's here. No better way to kick it off than seeing New England play. I'm ready. Let's get into it.
8: He had to throw that jab in early, didn't he? He had to throw that jab in early, but it's okay. It's a fresh week in college football, like Zeke said. First week of the NFL slate. So we got a lot to talk about. I can't wait to get into our picks.
9: Yes, sir, man. We do got a lot to talk about. It was me with the F grade. fantasy, they gave me a bad grade last year, and I went to the championship. So we care. I don't really take the draft thing too seriously, man. Let's get into it.
10: And as we always say before we start the show, it is orange and blue skies across the nation. Week one, fellas, NFL season. We definitely gonna get into it, man. This is a time of the year that we love. You know, we got the girls over in FIBA. End of the year for baseball, hunt for October. Can't wait for that. But week two, fellas, this will be officially week two in NCAA. You know, they have week zero, week one, week two. So this is week two, fellas. You know, as we talked about the other day, Boise State and Oregon, we talked about Michigan barely getting by. That was bad, you know, for Michigan. But we're going to get into it, man. I can't wait to get into the picks this week. We're going to talk HBCU. South Carolina State came out with a jab and said they're playing against a Division II team of Virginia State. And they said that this might be the best team they play so far. I'm like, wow. Virginia State is undefeated in the CIAA. Virginia State is a good team. They're just Division II, and that's HBCU football. South Carolina State is that good. They're just that good. Let's get into the rankings, fellas, in college football. We're going to start with the top 15. Number 15 is BYU. 14 is USC at 2-0. All these teams are undefeated. Texas Tech is at number 13. Number 12 is Alabama. They moved up one spot. Oklahoma is number 11. Texas A&M number 10. Mississippi is number 9. Number 8 is LSU. 7 is Miami. 6 is Oregon. 5 is Indiana, which moved up a spot, which plays Howard University this week. I'm glad they are playing Howard because, you know, us HBCUs, they can use the money. Like Virginia's playing Norfolk State. They can use the money. All the money they can get, yes, let's help out the HBCUs. I love it. Notre Dame is at number 3, moves up a spot. Georgia's at number 2. They move up a spot. Number 1 team is Ohio State, which is we're going to get into that as a big game. SMU was ranked, they moved up two spots. They was ranked 19th. They moved up to number 17 after beating Florida State with the lights going on. That is just, you know, I don't want to say it was, you know, this is a Division I football team. This is Florida State and the power outage. I mean, did they not pay the bills in Florida? Did they just not what is really going on? Is it they really want Mike Norvell going? I mean, like, let's just keep it a buck. Like, this is just horrible that you have a power outage on a primetime game for something like this. But it's okay. I really can't see Florida State making any noise this year. Mike Norvell gets fired. Like we talked about on the last show, Zeke, I think we were talking about the state of Florida State. The kids are just not going to those schools no more. They're going to the University of Miami, which has, over the last couple of years, built that program up. Where back in the day, it wasn't in the question. It was, they was going to Florida State. Then it was Florida, then it was Miami. I mean, how quickly the tide has turned, but if Florida State just hasn't done anything, I'm not talking bad, we're just being real. They haven't done anything in the last couple of years. I think Mike Norvell has to be on the hot seat. I think he has to go. This has to be his last year. But without getting recruits, without spending that NIL money, it's just not going to happen. We've seen what's happening to Dabo Sweeney down in Clemson. I mean, this is just a, I mean, are we talking a couple of years ago? It was Clemson and Alabama every other year in the championship. Now you don't even see, I mean, I don't think Clemson's making it back to the playoffs this year. I don't even think Clemson is fighting for ACC championship this year until Dabo says he's going to spend some money and use the NIL, which he's against. Then Clemson is just going to be right where they are, right where they are. So fellas, top 15, we'll start with you, A Boogie. It's really hard to say what team really impressed you because they're still early in the week. But I'm gonna ask the question. I mean, still early in the season. I'm gonna ask you the question. Out of the top 15 and out of the games that were this week in college football, which game what team impressed you this week?
11: I can't really say like you said. It's really kind of too early to say which impressed me. But I'll say my favorite.
10: Or you can say a player who. transferred or a new quarterback, you can go that route.
11: I'm not somebody that transferred, but somebody who had a really good game, and I think we all knew he was going to have a good game. But Malachi Toney, I didn't think he was going to have as good as a game that he did against, what was it, Stanford, I think. Three touchdowns, 200-something yards. We know last year he was coming off a great playoff run. We expected him to be what he's doing now. I saw he did the Heisman celebration after one of his touchdowns, so it's definitely great to see him gunning for something like that. It's going to be a close race. I think he's going to be in the Heisman race this year, so great game from him.
10: I'm going to come back to that in a minute. Chop it up.
8: For me, I would probably have to say Notre Dame. Notre Dame usually always starts off a little slow, and that was, you know, the talk about them coming into this year with Marcus Freeman and Notre Dame, that staff, they have those guys ready to play. Even though it was Wisconsin, they came out, they didn't show any mercy. It was a little nip and tuck early, but they showed that they were the better team. And this is what I like to see, especially from a team who didn't get into the playoffs last year because of their first loss last season. They come out first game of the year this year and they handle business. So I'm looking forward to seeing what Notre Dame can do and if they can run the table this year.
10: Zeke.
7: Mine's is going to be LSU. I had picked them as my favorite game when we talked about, you know, the most intriguing matchup. And I thought Clemson was going to be able to show us. I thought Lane Kiffin, it was going to take kind of some building time with LSU. But they came out the gate and just steamrolled them. From the very first snap, he looked like he was, as far as coaching-wise, he looked like that guy, you know. LSU, that team, I was not expecting them to be as dominant as they were, but they're going to be a problem in the SEC.
10: I want to go back. Mine was I got two things. I'm sorry. Mine is going to be how Louisville played against Ole Miss. 41-38. I definitely wasn't expecting that. I'm going to go to the quarterback from Louisville, 18 to 29 for 307 yards for two touchdowns. Lincoln Kindhoss, who had a great game in that game against Louisville. They also, of course, we know Trinidad Chambers had a great game. But I don't think nobody expected Louisville to come out and play like this. I don't think nobody expected Louisville to be this good. Of course, somebody has to lose. And it just happened to be Louisville. And I kept telling y'all before this, I think before we the season started, or when we started doing the rankings, that Louisville is probably that team that's going to play Miami in the ACC championship. Unless Louisville has, you know.
8: Not SMU? You think Louisville is better than SMU?
10: Here's the thing. I think that game on Monday doesn't tell how good SMU is, but Louisville, people really have Louisville in the you know, as that second tier team. SMU is good, but it depends on when. So here's the thing. In the ACC, I don't know if they have two sides, but that is the game this week, well, 2 weeks. SMU has to travel to Louisville. So that will determine a lot. Can SMU go into Louisville and win? That's going to be big. And my other one was, of course, I'm going to show some love to the Notre Dame quarterback, not the Notre Dame quarterback, but to your beloved Alabama Roll Tide quarterback, who was a five-star freshman who came in and played well. Keelon Russell, 18 for 30, 256 yards. He did not throw a touchdown, but it was his poise. He had 13 carries for 86 yards. It was his poise as he was throwing the ball, as he was reading the defense. I felt like he, as the weeks and weeks get better, goes on, he's going to get that much better. And I'm glad that they found their quarterback and a mobile quarterback. I think that Kalen DeBoer has found somebody, maybe, to actually help him try to win, and he might have to, and he might need Russell to help him keep his job, because I feel like Kalen DeBoer has to be going soon. Like, it doesn't ring bells when it says Kalen DeBoer in Alabama. It just doesn't. But then again, I don't know what other coaches out there right now to go get that can bring in a recruit. So we're gonna keep our eyes out on that, fellas.
8: One question for y'all. One question, G, real quick. y'all see everybody in the top 25 is undefeated except Louisville. I know Michigan won by Hail Mary, but do y'all have a problem with Louisville being 0-1 and up here?
10: No.
8: Versus Michigan being 1-0?
10: No. Louisville was already, they was ranked 24 going into the game. They was already ranked going
8: so
10: into the
8: game. So was Michigan though, right? Was it Michigan ranked going into their game?
10: Yes, they was. But for me, and I'll let y'all answer it, when you lose 41-38 to the ninth ranked team, I don't think you should drop out of the top 25.
8: Okay.
10: Being that it's week one, I don't think you should drop out. I think if Louisville would have lost to a non-ranked team, yes. But you lost to potentially a Heisman hopeful, Ole Miss who's probably going to contend in the SEC and probably try and come back to make it to the college football playoff. No, I don't think you dropped them. Now, I do think that, honestly, yes. Should Michigan be out of the top 25? Yes. When you 13-12 to a team at home, Western Michigan, if I ask y'all right now, and y'all probably just saw it, what is the mascot for the Western Michigan team? Could y'all name it before the game, but can y'all name it now?
8: I couldn't name it before the game, and I can't name it now either. I don't know what it is.
10: My point exactly. And I think it's the Hilltoppers, if I'm not mistaken. And I might be wrong on that. I don't know. But Michigan should not be ranked at all. Okay. Now, Zeke, hey, Boogie, I don't know how y'all feel. Y'all feel the same way, or y'all feel like Louisville should stay in the top 25?
7: I think Louisville should stay in the top 25. I mean, it's a close game, but like you said, one of the best teams in the nation, as opposed to Michigan, who it really took an extra second to kind of get there. But I do think Louisville can have a solid season, especially in that conference and ACC. So I'm not mad with them keeping Louisville in there.
10: Hey, Boogie?
11: Yeah, I'll agree with the panel. Facing a top 10 team, only losing by three, a great game throughout. I'm not mad at that.
10: Listen, Michigan might not win six games this year. And here's the bad part about it. They went out and got Blair Underwood because he was supposed to go to LSU, right?
7: Yep.
10: He was supposed to go to LSU. He decommits, goes to Michigan, goes there, and Michigan still almost loses at home. Their offense looks so horrible. Their offense just looks bad. And I can't even see Michigan winning seven games this year, honestly. I can't. I can't. But, I mean, other things have happened. You know what? I would love to see Michigan play Florida State. That would probably be a great game. That would be like two evenly matched teams. Maybe who y'all think will win, Florida State or Michigan?
11: Michigan, probably.
10: You taking Michigan, hey, Boogie?
11: Yeah, I'll take Michigan.
10: But nah, man, we gotta hit this break, man. It's your treat, the Brooklyn Boy, right here on the BGC Sports Network. It's the Empire Sports Radio Show. Don't go nowhere. Segment two is coming up. We're talking NFL football, man. We're going to take our time with this because we don't want to rush the picks. We don't want to rush what people got to say. We don't want to rush the commentator. And it is about to get crazy. Don't go nowhere. We'll be right back.
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9: They said that the College Football Playoff Committee now wants to expand the playoffs, and that means they're going to prolong the season. So what are they saying? 16 teams from 12? You went from 4 now to 12. Now what do you want to go to? Because the debate is on, it's possibly 20 teams? Are you kidding me?
10: All you have to do is follow the model that you have in every other division. That's all you have to do. The FCS playoffs are incredible to watch.
11: It is.
10: And all you have to do is follow that model. They play, and look, they end in January. I mean, it's real simple.

0: All four of us, we're waiting for this day. We're waiting for this time. We're waiting for this moment to talk about NFL football and to talk about picks and fantasy football. The biggest thing last year, and we hope by week four, he does not stop playing. Last year, one of the guys on the show, we're not going to name any names, came in last place. But during the season, he just went MIA. It was like auto pick. He forgot to pick his place. So you knew you was getting a definite win when you played this person. I just hope that does not happen this year, because you know I want him to be competitive, and hopefully this would be the time of the year when he can finally feel like a winner, when he can finally feel positive, because nothing is going right in his life. Nothing. I mean, no team is going right in his life. So I just hope he takes it serious. So maybe he can have something to look forward to at the end of the season. But if you let A Boogie tell it, Brian's just, you know, he's just blowing smoke. He's not, you know, Brian's never going to win. I mean, that's just A Boogie's. I mean, that's just how A Boogie feels. He just feels like, you know, there's never going to happen with any team. Let's start off with performer or player of the week. What you got for us, A Boogie?
1: Performers of the week, I got a college football player and a MLB player. For my college football player, I got Kevin Jennings. He's the SMU quarterback. He threw for 430 yards and three touchdowns with two interceptions. Good game from him against Florida State in the 27-24 win. For my MLB, I got Jesús Luzardo. He's a left-handed pitcher for the Phillies. He threw for nine innings, only allowing two hits off him, and he had 12 Ks. Crazy game from him against the Braves.
0: That was a good game. Hey, who did Jennings do that against again?
1: Florida State.
0: Oh, Florida State. My bad. I forgot they played. my bad. Oh my gosh. How many yards he threw for again?
1: 430.
0: Oh gosh. Oh gosh. Oh gosh. Oh man. Oh man. Oh man. Oh. Okay. Before we get into the NFL, we forgot to do our picks for college football. And also want to give up, before we do that, I also want to give up the top five and HBCU, because we're gonna keep the HBCU thing going. You know, last year we did it. We're gonna keep it going this year, man. HBCU football is gonna get a lot of love on this show. The HBCUs is always gonna get love on this show, man. We're gonna keep trying to make that, you know, that the HBCU sport bigger. We're gonna talk about it. Hopefully it grows. And one thing I don't want to do is not give the HBCUs some love. This week, top five rankings going into this week. Five is Delaware State. Four is Prairie View A&M. Three is Jackson State. Two is Alabama State. And one is South Carolina State. I don't know. Listen, it's going to take a heck of a game, honestly, to beat South Carolina State. They are that good. And I think Brian asked me, how did they become so good? We was at the game this weekend. And honestly, man, with you know, I think what you have is, and Brian, I just thought about this to answer your question. Sometimes kids go to HBCUs, and one of the biggest things that I'll say for South Carolina State, you probably have the transfer portal, and kids want to come to South Carolina State because of the tradition and what they've done. And also, a lot of them are like, if I get the chance to play in a bowl game, even though it's the Celebration Bowl game, but it's a big bowl game for the swag against the MEAC, right? If some of them kids is like, listen, if I can go here and play and still make it to the NFL, because if they can find you anywhere, you know what I'm saying? I think South Carolina State has built that culture. Like, I believe that if Deion stays at Jackson State, Jackson State is that powerhouse in the HBCU world. I think he would have created a dynasty in Jackson State. Even though he lost the two Celebration Bowls, I still think that he would have created a dynasty. Because now he could get those kids to come to Jackson State versus them going way to Colorado. Just keeping it a buck, yo. I think he could have built a dynasty down there in Jackson State.
2: Which one do you think is more enticing, Colorado or Jackson, Mississippi?
0: To answer that question, is Colorado, so the only thing I know about Colorado, honestly, is you got Boulder and

0: I think that's where Colorado's at. And then you have
1: You got
0: Denver.
1: Denver.
0: Right. I don't think it's in Denver, if I'm not mistaken. I think it's in Boulder.
2: It is in
1: Yeah, it's
2: Boulder.
1: in Boulder, Colorado.
0: Which is
1: I don't know
0: more?
1: how far that is from Denver, but
0: Yeah, I don't know which one is more enticing, to be honest with you, because one is the Big 12, one is the HBCU. I think if you talk about, I don't know what it. I've been to Mississippi. I've never been to Jackson, Mississippi. But I think that if we're talking football, we're talking weather, it's definitely Mississippi. Honestly, if you're talking about weather-wise, it'll. Colorado is not appealing to a lot of kids when you talk about we talking about five star, four stars, even though Dion's there. I don't think that it's that it screams, let's go to Colorado. Like, you know what I mean? Like now, if we're going to Colorado to ski, Denver they said is real nice. But you talk like we said, you take a kid out of Florida. Or California, who's great at football, or Texas, where the weather is great, and you say, Dion, come knocking at your door. Yeah, Dion. Yeah, I looked at last year. You guys got cold the end of September. Like it was. I don't have a jacket. You know what I mean? Like I don't own a jacket. Now I gotta go buy. You know what I'm saying? That's a hard thing for a kid, yo. Especially also, Colorado hasn't won.
1: I was about to say, is it different because they haven't won? Because if you look at, and not the rain on Zeke's parade, but if you look at Eugene, Oregon, who wants to go to Oregon? It's only because of the tradition that they have and the sweet uniforms. Now, Dion already has the sweet uniforms. If they start to win, people are going to go.
0: Colorado's uniform thing. This black and gold. They wear.
1: They got a lot of different ones, though.
2: Yeah,
1: I'll say that. They not there with Oregon, but they cool. But I'm saying if Dion starts to win, does that cold not matter anymore?
0: I don't think so, but he's got to start winning. And we're not
1: Okay.
0: talking about winning seven games. Like, we're talking about.
1: Yeah. We're talking about like national caliber type of.
0: If he gets to the college football playoff, he'll probably start getting some recruits.
1: If he
0: But
1: gets
0: he's
1: there
0: got to
1: three out of the
0: get.
1: next 4 years, they start to jump.
0: I don't see that happening,
1: No,
0: honestly.
1: I don't either, but I'm just saying though, would you agree if he does that in the next 3 to 4 years, they get to the college football playoff, does that make it easier to entice a young kid from Florida than to bring a kid from Texas, to bring a kid from California to Colorado? Or is that still, it's just because of the location, there's no way that's
0: You're
1: happening.
0: gonna have to give that kid crazy NIL money because he has to go shopping immediately.
1: Okay, because I don't think there's anything in Tuscaloosa, for real, for real. Like, what's in Tuscaloosa besides Bama? I'm just saying, like just space-wise, where they
0: But
1: are on the map.
0: Alabama has built a tradition though.
1: That's what I'm saying though. But without the tradition, who wants to go to Tuscaloosa? Like
0: Well,
1: you, when you look at schools, you look at the tradition. But if I'm going to Florida, I know Florida is having good weather all year. Even if we're not good, I know that I'm in 70 degrees every day. I think it's based off of what you've done over the course of your tenure, like Nick Saban has been there. Like I said, if you ask any kid right now, if Bama isn't what Bama is, say, yeah, we're gonna bring you to Tuscaloosa. What?
0: But the kids are not going to Tuscaloosa for Tuscaloosa. They're going to Tuscaloosa for Alabama.
1: For
0: And
1: Bama.
0: remember, there is no pro team there. So Alabama is treated like a pro football team in the state of Alabama.
1: This is true.
0: They're sold out
1: That's
0: every
1: true.
0: game. Their tailgate is crazy every game. They've created a football atmosphere in Tuscaloosa versus. You talk about these other schools. Colorado has not created a football atmosphere. Eric Bieniemy and Rahsaan Hussein, well, I forget the running back. None of those guys are coming back. None.
1: Yeah, because I'm just looking at the teams like Indiana. Who wants to go to Bloomington? Who wants to go to
0: Now.
1: Ann Arbor, Michigan? Like, yeah, they're
0: And
1: storied programs, but as a kid, that doesn't entice me. You're talking about, okay, you go to Florida or go to University of Miami. We might be talking about something now. USC, Los Angeles?
0: Now,
1: Okay.
0: I get what you're saying totally. If we're talking about some of these schools and the location,
1: Just geographically, yeah.
0: geographically, yes, a lot of it doesn't make sense. I would totally agree with you. I would totally agree. I think that these kids go because they want to win to some of these schools that they go to, right? They want to win. They want to be on TV every week. They want that NIL. So when you talk about like some of these schools, and so we can move on. When you look at the rankings, right? Let's look at the teams in the top. We'll top 25. I've been to UVA. UVA is not an enticing place, but they continuously. No, where UVA is at. Where UVA is at is not an enticing place. No, it's not. Mm-hmm. There's nothing up there. It's nothing up there where they at. Zeke, you ever been to University of Virginia?
2: Been to University of Virginia.
0: Is it enticing?
2: You're only going. See, but the good thing with athletes, you with that, you have to have such good facilities because you're not leaving campus.
0: Yeah, that right. At UVA, you ain't going to. That's what. Okay. I'm looking at Utah.
1: I'm not going to Utah. I'm not going to Iowa.
0: Okay. Penn State. Zeke been to Penn State. Zeke, can you tell him what that atmosphere is like? I mean,
2: Now, Penn State is a lot different because their campus is ginormous. Like, it actually feels like a real city in Penn State. So I think that's what, if I were to go to Alabama, I'm pretty sure that's how Alabama is, to where it may be nothing once you leave, but once you're on that campus, it's a city. It's
1: everything up there. Okay.
0: I will tell you this. I went to visit USC earlier this year. That campus is like living, looks like Manhattan, bro, on campus. It is that nice. I'm talking about everything. Not to mention, it costs $99,000 a year to go there.
1: Go there.
0: Not $9,900, $99,000. All right, let's get into these picks. I think it's only two good games this week, fellas, as far as in the top 25. But there's one game is a rivalry game. We'll start with that one. Iowa and Iowa State. Start with you, Zeke. Iowa State travels to Iowa is always a good game. Who you got?
2: I'm going to go with Iowa. Tiding University, I think they're going to be able to ground and pound the ball. I'm not sure who Iowa State has coming back on defense, but I'm going to roll with Iowa.
0: Chop.
1: Yeah, I'm gonna agree with Zeke. I'm going to go Iowa, too.
0: Hey, Boogie.
3: Yeah, I'll agree with the whole panel. I'll go Iowa.
0: I'm going Iowa as well. Last game, fellas, top 25. Ohio State travels to Fort Texas. This could be Archie Manning's Heisman game. And I looked at Archie Manning's stats last year versus Sayon. His stats was very comparable to Sayon. If y'all, I didn't know that. They put it on the TV the other day. They both threw for like 38 touchdowns. I think Archie Manning got off to a bad start and nobody looked at what he'd done the rest of the year. You know what I'm saying? But his stats were comparable to Sayon. Now, was Sayon in the finalist for the Heisman last year?
1: I think he was.
0: Okay. All right, we'll start with you, Zeke. Ohio State travels to Texas. I already know my pick off the rip. Zeke, who you got?
2: Ohio State. You mentioned about Arch, but I think he hasn't been able to win that big game yet. He doesn't have a signature win under his belt. A lot of the games that he kind of ran the stats up on, he's playing Texas State and, the lower Division I teams. I need to see him do it in a game like this for me to be a believer. So he is one of those prove-it games, but right now I'm going off what I know. I know that Ohio State team has won big games, so I'm going to go Ohio State.
0: Chop it up.
1: I'm going to go hook 'em horns. And I think for all the reasons that Zeke just said, they haven't won a big game yet. We talked about Steve Sarkisian being on the hot seat, needing to win. You're in the SEC where you cannot drop games. I think if you win against Ohio State, no matter what you do for the rest of the year, the committee puts you in. Even though it's a not home game, but you're playing the number one team in the country, I think Arch Manning is coming in with a lot of slack from the last time that they saw these teams. And I think he won't be the reason why they lose this game. If they lose this game, it'll be strictly on defense. But I got that much faith in Arch. I think him, Cam Coleman, I think they get it done.
0: Hey, Boogie.
3: Give me Ohio State. I don't know anybody. I don't know anybody on the Texas secondary or any other DBs that can match with Jeremiah Smith. So I'll take Ohio State.
0: And this is the first time we're actually going to bring out my man Lee Corso and say, so fast. Texas gets it done.
1: Okay.
0: They upset the number one team for all the reasons that Zeke said and for all the reasons that you just said, hey, Boogie. We already know Jeremiah Smith is going to get his. We already know that. That is a fair warning. But he can't have, he's not going to get 20 catches for 1,000 yards in this game. Even if he gets 10 catches for 110, it's to eliminate everybody else. That is just like when you talk about Malachi Toney. We already know he's going to get his. It's to eliminate everybody else. I think Archie Manning, mark your words, this is his Heisman hopeful game. He throws for 300 to 400 yards this game. Watch what I tell y'all. This is his coming out party. Texas wins, Ohio State loses, and this is Texas rides this game all the way to the college football playoffs. Watch what I tell you. We got 2 minutes before we hit this break. See, any stats for us?
2: I got a baseball recap for us. So for baseball, Brewers, they've been looking hot with a win over with a 9-game lead over Chicago in the division. The Dodgers have won 6 straight. The Phillies, they lost to Houston over the weekend. And it's going to be a tough battle in Houston's division. Yankees also beat Colorado. Cam Schlittler has been mowing people down. So that's a good sign going into October. Milwaukee's pulling away in their division as well.
0: Also, I want to say one of the tightest races in baseball right now is going to be that AL Central, Chicago White Sox and the Cleveland Guardians. The White Sox, a team that was in last place last year, have gone from last to first, have a 2-game lead up on the Cleveland Guardians. And this is the hump of October. The playoffs is right around the corner. I would like to see the White Sox meet the playoffs because they haven't won. Also, in that National League West, Zeke was talking about the Dodgers won 6 in a row, but that division is getting hot. Arizona won 4 in a row. The Padres have won 3 in a row. They're all fighting for playoff spots. This is the best time of the year, man, baseball. If you never watched baseball before, I'm telling you, you need to watch it in the playoffs. It's probably one of the most exciting things to do when you're watching the playoffs. It's the commentating. It's the atmosphere. It's the crowd. Oh, man, I can't wait. I can't wait, man. Aaron Judge is on his way back. Sit him down, please. I don't need him to play at all. At all. At all. And I love the Yankees, but right now, I swear, he getting the playoffs and forget. He act like he don't know how to play baseball in his life. Like, just forgets how to play baseball. But y'all already know what time it is, man. Segment 3 is on the way. And we're going straight into the picks. We're going to take the whole segment and go straight into the picks. I want nobody to rush their picks. I want everybody to give their picks. We already know what the panel is going to do against the Giants in Dallas. We already know, A Boogie, the hate is real. The hate is real. We already know. You know what I mean? But that's what happens. We already know who Brian and them play. We already know who Zeke and them play. It's okay, though. Let's get right into it. Segment 3 is on the way. We'll be right back.
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4: And we're back. Segment 3, your shooting Brooklyn Boy right here on the BGC Sports Network. It's the Empire Sports Radio Show. And before we get started on NFL picks, got to give up to Coco Gauff, making it to the semifinals of the U.S. Open. Coco, we got to get it done. She was down in the first set, bounces back in the next two sets to get the win. There are four remaining USA players representing USA in the U.S. Open. I'm going for Tiafoe. Francis Tiafoe, who is from Hinesville, Maryland. He's another black person. So I'm hoping that these two players, Coco and Francis Tiafoe, can win the U.S. Open. That'd be great for the sport of tennis. Let's get into it. NFL picks. And I think we picked our pick the other day, Zeke, for the audience out there. But we got two more people. Me and Zeke already picked the Patriots against the Seahawks. Hey, Boogie, who you got?
13: I'll go with the Patriots. They just gave Gonzo his bag, so
4: yeah, he's got a bag.
13: He has to ball out in this. And this is a big win. This is a big game right here.
4: I'm hoping Gonzalez follows and Jenga the whole game. Like, I want to see that matchup early in the season. First game, just got the bag. Yo, you better do something with that bag. Chop it up. Who you got?
14: Just to save the peace, I'm going to go with Zeke and the Patriots. I hope they don't let me down. I hope this doesn't come back to bite me later on in the year when we talk about our standings and our picks. All the reasons that y'all just said, Gonzo got the bag. Want to see if he's going to follow JSN all night. So I'm just going to keep the peace. I'm going to go Patriots. Keep the peace.
4: And it's in Seattle. First game, they better get that lick back, yo. Next game. 49ers and the Rams are in Melbourne, Australia. Zeke, who you got? 49ers, Rams.
15: I'm going to go with the Rams. I think that offense is just too much, going to be too much for San Francisco. San Francisco's biggest moves are bringing in Mike Evans and Deebo Samuel back. I don't think that's enough against that defense.
4: Chop it up.
14: I know we saved Lee Corso for the NCAA, but not so fast. I'm going to go with the 49ers. Mike Shanahan is 18 and 6 against the Rams. The Rams did not allow Aaron Donald to travel. You only have to worry about one side blocking Myles Garrett versus two. This being on a neutral site in Australia, I think also benefits the 49ers. There's no home crowd. Later on in the year, the Rams have to go to the 49ers. So they won't have to go see LA at all this year. Give them the 49ers.
6: You know what's crazy? April, who you got there? I was about to say something.
13: Yeah, it's going to be tough without Aaron Donald. I really want him to play this first game against the 49ers, but even though you only have to worry about one, that one is one of the best defensive players we've ever seen. So,
14: this is true.
13: Give me the Rams. I think they're going to be too much for the 49ers.
6: I don't know what Brian was smoking. I don't know what he
14: Okay.
6: The fact that Mike Evans is still, I think he's questionable. I don't know if he's 100%.
14: George Kittle playing.
6: Okay. McCaffrey's not playing. I mean, the offense is very old.
14: McCaffrey not playing?
6: It's questionable. He's been hurt. So this is what the 49ers have built is an old offensive roster who can't stay healthy. The Rams got two lockdown cornerbacks. Yeah, you only need Myles Garrett, and you still have linebackers, may I add. So, listen, I think it's two touchdowns at best. Rams or the 49ers. Stafford is on a mission this year. They want that Super Bowl. They want to go back to the Super Bowl. That's why they built this team. And they saving Aaron Donald. You can chill 1 week. Go ahead. We don't want you to take that long flight. Extra rest. Go get that workout in. Next game. We go Saints and the Lions in Detroit. Zeke, who you got?
15: I'm going to go Detroit. Now, I do like the Saints. I don't think they're going to be an easy rollover team this season, but I think Detroit, they have to get on the right foot after missing the playoffs last year.
6: Chop.
14: I'm the Lions as well. It scares me a little bit, though. Tyler Shaw got off to a great ending last year. They brought in Travis Etienne to be back there with Alvin Kamara, Chris Olave. But like Zeke said, I think the Lions got to start off on a good note. So give me the Lions.
6: Hey, Boogie.
13: Yeah, give me the Lions. I think Jameer has a really good game against the Saints.
6: I'm going to go with the Lions as well. I think the Saints are going to be good this year, but I like the Lions. I think that Saints offense is going to be great. Chris Olave, Travis Etienne.
14: Browning from LSU, who they drafted first round.
6: I like the Lions, though. I like the Lions in this game. Jets-Titans, pick 'em game. Zeke, who you got?
15: I'm going to go Titans. I just think I don't know what the Jets are going to bring out with Geno Smith, so I'm going Titans.
6: Chop.
14: I'm going to go Titans as well. Robert Saleh is back as a head coach. Brian Daboll is an offensive-minded OC, so I think this is going to be really good for Cam.
6: Hey, Boogie.
13: Yeah, this is terrible. This is like saying, give me the Wizards or the Commanders or something. This is a bad game, but I'll go with the Titans.
14: Boy, oh boy. Y'all better not ever let us win a chip. Oh, my goodness.
6: I'm gonna go with the Titans, right? I wouldn't be surprised if Geno has like that year he had with Seattle. You have receivers, you got an offense. You just don't know what you're gonna get from the Jets this year. But I'm gonna take Tennessee until I see what the Jets actually have, right? Like, I'll take Tennessee. I wouldn't be surprised if the Jets win, though. I wouldn't. You know what I mean? I wouldn't be surprised. Let's go Bears, Panthers, and Carolina. This is a good pick here. Zeke, who you got?
15: Ooh, it's in Carolina. I think I'm going to go with Carolina. I think Chicago's going to have some growing pains without having DJ Moore. That offense, I mean, they did take a hit on defense. They lost the safety in a corner, I think. So Luther Burden's really going to have to step up. I think he's going to have to prove it to me. But right now, I think I'm going to go with Carolina at home.
6: Chop it up.
14: I'm going to go with that man. We share the same last name, Iceman. Mr. Williams, Mr. Caleb Williams. I think.
6: Iceman?
14: That's what they call him. They're boy bad. So I'm going to go with Chicago.
6: Okay.
14: Okay, you're in Chicago. They're going to run you out. It's a good thing you're moving in a couple of months because they're going to run you out of the city the way you talk about the Bears.
6: Hey, Boogie, who you got?
13: Give me my boys, man. Give me the Panthers. I mean, I'm definitely hearing a lot about this game. People are excited. I know a lot of my friends are going to the game. So give me the Panthers. They're going to do good.
6: No, you already know who I'm going with, Carolina. At home, they're ready. Made the playoffs last year. Almost beat the 49ers in the playoffs. The Rams. I like the Panthers, and they're up this year. That, you know, with the Panthers and the Saints, I think you're gonna have a great NFC South. But I honestly like the Panthers in this game. Next game, this is a tough game to start the season off with. The Bills and Texans, number 17, travel down to Houston with that defense. Zeke, who you got?
15: Man, Buffalo, I think it right now with Josh Allen is 0-4 against Houston, against that defense. And I think that's the only reason I'm picking Buffalo, because they're just due. They're due for a win. Game one of the season, I think if it was later in the season, it would be a little bit better. I just don't trust CJ Stroud right now. So I'm gonna put Buffalo.
6: Chop it up.
14: 17. Is there anything else I gotta say? Okay. 17. Let's go.
6: Hey Boogie.
13: I feel like the Bills have to win this one with all of the preseason rankings, with Josh Allen being a top five NFL player coming into the season, a top three QB coming into the season. So against a really stacked defense, it's gonna be a good game. So I'm hoping the Bills win.
6: I'm going to ride with everybody on this one, man. I'm a big 17 fan. And like Z said, CJ Stroud just got to show me something, yo. I think we all can say that Houston is a quarterback away from Super Bowl, like a run. And until he proves himself, I mean, that defense is that good. But CJ, come on, CJ, man. Like, really. I'm going 17. Next game. The Washington Commanders travel to Philly. Fly, Eagles, fly. Fly, birds, fly is what they say in Philly. Zeke, who you going with?
15: This one is tough.
6: It's tough. Why is it tough?
15: Because I think Washington is going to have – I'm not sure what Washington's going to look like this year. I'm not sure what Philly's going to look like this year. But I'm going to have to go with what I know. Philly's, they still been able to ground a pound. Their defense can cover, and they get stopped. So I'm going to have to go with Philly.
6: What go to you, A Boogie? Who you got?
13: this might not be as good of a game as people want it to be. This might just end up being one of those games where we have to turn it off in the second quarter because it's just getting boring. But give me the Eagles. And I got Saquon on my fantasy. Ooh-wee. He's about to have a good game.
6: Like Zeke said, everything that Zeke said is why I'm choosing the Eagles, because I just don't know what I'm going to get from Washington. A lot of injuries last year, up and down. So give me the Eagles, man. I'm taking them in this game. Chop it up.
14: Yeah, no, I'm going with my pick. Don't ever change. Jaden.
6: The Eagles?
14: Nah, it's okay, man. Get out of here with that. Jaden is back. He's healthy. Scary Terry. Stephon Diggs, who Zeke is much aware of, who he knows what Stephon Diggs can do. That defense is gonna be really good. The only thing I'm really concerned about is the offensive line. But with the Eagles not having the same defensive line that they have, a lot of additions and subtractions left, I think we get them. I think we steal it. 425 prime time. And just know, if he does, Sunday when we do this show, I got five on it.
6: Yes, okay. I guess you won't have five on it. Falcon Steelers, Zeke.
15: I'm going to go with Steelers. I just don't trust Stefanski and Tua. I would have to see what they do. They have plenty of talent on both sides of the ball, but yeah, for some reason they can't put it together. I'm going to go with Steelers. Mike McCarthy gets his first win in black and yellow.
6: Chop it up.
14: I'm going to also go with the Steelers. Like Zeke said, I just don't trust Tua. I can't do it. I cannot. He's almost in the same category, not really, as Trevor Lawrence, but that's how much I despise him. Tua is two. And Trevor Lawrence is one. So yeah. I could never pick two.
6: Trevor went 13-4 last year. That's all I'm going to say. Hey, Boogie.
14: Okay.
13: Yeah, give me the Steelers. I'll never pick Tua for anything. or whatever team is on. I'll never pick.
6: This is where I win week one with all the picks. I'm going against you. I'm going Falcons. I think that the Falcons have enough.
14: Oh, he's smoking. He done made a drink before the show.
6: No, I don't trust. The reason being is I just don't trust that offense in Pittsburgh. I just don't. I don't trust Aaron Rodgers. And like Zeke said, Zeke, they got their defense. The Falcons' defense is good. And if they could cause pressure and just dump, if B.J. Robinson just has a good game, I really think they could shut down that offense. That's where I'm going with. It's not so much two. I just think that one stop and the Falcons can win that game. Give me the Falcons. Ravens, Colts. We got 2 minutes, fellas. Let's keep it moving. We got to go. Ravens, Colts. Zeke.
15: I'm gonna go Colts at home.
6: Ooh, I like that, Zeke. It's not a bad pick. B, who you got?
14: Who is the Colts quarterback? Is Daniel Jones healthy? Daniel, he's not healthy, right?
15: Danny Dimes, yep.
14: Nah. Lamar.
6: Hey, Boogie.
13: Yeah, give me the Ravens. It'll be against my religion to pick Danny Dimes.
6: I like the Ravens on the road. I don't usually pick the Ravens, but I'm going to go with the Ravens on the road. This might be what Zeke ties me because he picked the Colts. Browns, Jaguars, real quick. Is everybody going with the Jaguars?
15: Yep.
14: Yes.
6: Okay, we don't need to go that one. Buccaneers, Bengals, Zeke.
15: Bucks at home. They finally get over the beginning of the season woes.
6: Okay. We got to keep it moving. Keep going. Chop.
14: I'm going to go Bengals.
6: Hey, Boogie.
13: I'll go with the Buccaneers.
6: I'm going Bengals. Cardinals, Chargers. I'm going Chargers. We got to keep moving. Hey, Boogie.
13: Chargers.
15: I'm going to go Chargers as well.
6: Packers, Vikings. I'm going Vikings at home. Zeke.
15: Ooh, I'm going Green Bay.
6: Chop.
14: Go, Pack, go.
6: Hey, Boogie.
13: Packers.
6: Oh, this is the worst. This is a horrible game. Raiders and Dolphins.
15: Raiders.
6: Chop.
14: Dolphins.
13: Give me the Raiders.
6: I'll take the Raiders at home. And the game of the week. The G-Men, the Blue. The Giants at home against the Cowgirls. Zeke, who you got?
15: Dallas. Too many points.
6: Oh, wow. Brian?
14: Dallas.
6: Oh, okay. Hey, Boogie, who you got?
13: Everybody on the show got the COVID. Let's bring them back down to reality. Give me the Giants and the blowout win over the Cowboys.
6: And of course, you got cool with the Giants. 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
14: Drug test A Boogie immediately. Immediately. He said a blowout win. Immediately drug test. But hey, Commanders, I got 5 on it.
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13: We got a lot of haters on the show. The Commanders are going 0-1 the first week. B's fantasy team is going 0-1 first week. We got let's get it, man. NFL season starting up, man. Let's go.
6: Hey, man, this is your treat, the Brooklyn Boy, right here on the BGC Sports Network. It's the Empire Sports Radio Show. All I'm going to say is go blue, go blue, go. And yes, after week one, how many of our teams will have a 1-0 record? I know the Giants will. I don't know about another team who's got, I think, gold in their uniforms or maroon, them burgundy, them ugly uniforms. But listen up, we got to go. Week two. We be talking about those. Listen, next week is coming. It's the Empire Sports Radio Show. It's the Brooklyn Boy. We up out of here. Gotta go.
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18: With your BGC Sports Network brief, I'm Nick Quick. New England Patriots wide receiver A.J. Brown suffered a high ankle sprain during the third quarter of the team's 13-10 season-opening loss to the Seattle Seahawks. The injury occurred when Seahawks cornerback Nehemiah Pritchett landed on Brown's right ankle while breaking up a low pass from quarterback Drake May. Brown limped to the locker room and did not return. Initial scans came back negative for fractures, but further testing confirmed a high ankle sprain that is expected to sideline the star wideout for at least 4 weeks. Before exiting his Patriots debut, Brown recorded 3 catches for 26 yards and drew a critical 34-yard pass interference penalty in the end zone that set up New England's lone touchdown. With Brown sidelined, the Patriots will lean on receivers Romeo Doubs, DeMario Douglas, and Mac Hollins to carry the workload in the coming weeks. With your BGC Sports Network brief, I'm Nick Quick.
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22: And welcome to the next edition of the Locker Room Readout here on the BGC Sports Network. Y'all listen up. I have a very special guest. Very special guest, Rarena. Rarena! Listen, that's Spanish for the queen, by the way. I have the queen of sports, Rachel Hill, on with us today. Rachel, how you doing?
23: Good, Sapphire. How are you today?
22: That's right. And thank you. I need to remind the people they are listening to Sapphire on the Locker Room Readout. I am doing fantastic. You know, I've been trying to get you on this show for well over a year and a half. Okay. So I just want to thank you. Thank you for making time in that hectic schedule that you have to be on the program on the BGC Sports Network. And let's start with that. Tell the people who you are and all of the things that you have going on.
23: Well, thank you for the invite. It's finally happened, so that's a great thing. But my name is Rachel Hill. I go by the First Lady of Sports, and I cover all the sports teams here in Cleveland, Ohio. Me and Sapphire host a radio show called Her in the Huddle on WOVU 95.9 AM. FM, excuse me. And we do that on Monday nights from 6 p.m. to 7 p.m. We co-host also with Cleveland Kate, as well as Stacey Lash Fabulous Ferguson. So that's a great show, different opinions from women who love sports. I also cover the teams here in Cleveland. So for the Cleveland Browns and the Cleveland Cavaliers, I cover them for Northeast Ohio Sports Insiders, so NEOSI. So you can catch my videos after the games on their Twitter website, on their Twitter account. Sorry about that. And then also for baseball, I cover the Cleveland Guardians and Black players for MLBBro.com. So you can see my work if you go to the website, MLBBro.com. So mainly I do like feature stories and stuff like that. So Cleveland only has one African-American player, and that is Joe Adele. So that is my cover. But like I said, I also cover other athletes because I do features for them. So a little bit of content creation. So very busy covering the games and things like that right now. The Guardians are on the road, so I get a little free time at home. But as we all know, the NFL season starts tonight with the New England Patriots against the Seattle Seahawks. So I'll be watching both.
22: You know, Rachel, I kind of feel like the proud, I guess, auntie. I'm so impressed by you. And I just want to peel this back a little more. When did you know, how soon in your life did you know that you had a penchant, a calling for covering sports and radio work?
23: Well, at Ohio State, go Bucks. That was where I went for undergrad. I wanted to major in journalism. I didn't pick a major until my senior year. I had no idea what I wanted to do. And when you go to a school that has over 200 majors, you think that you can do whatever you want to do. Jack Hanna was based out of Columbus, so I was going to go be the Black female version of Jack Hanna. And then I found out what math I had to go up to, and I was like, oh, I'm not going to be able to do that. My uncle, one of the things that he told me was that I should be a computer. I should study computer engineering. I didn't listen to him because even in 1997, he knew that computers were going to be the way of the world. He was an engineer at GM. And I told him not too long ago, I wish I took his advice, but I'm kind of glad where I ended up at. But yeah, so I guess like in elementary school, it was always a little bit of a calling. Teachers would always call on me and ask me to read. I guess they really liked liked my voice. I did the announcements for a year instead of a week like the other kids in fourth grade. So I guess I had just had that gentle push, but it took me a while to realize that. And in 2005, one of my best friends, her ex-husband was friends with Mark the Gift Smith from 107.9. And he did a sports talk show on 1490. And they would go out to bars and do live remotes. And I went out to the live remote a couple times. I got on the microphone a couple times and they was like, hey, you should come in studio. So I, ended up going in studio, and then I met Ronnie Duncan and I would do his show. And then I moved away for a couple years and came back and got right back into it. And I've been able to, through the grace of God, WOVU, I've been able to have my own show, which has been going on for 8 years. So this is the 8th year of our show, and I'm happy to have a Sapphire host with me, Cleveland Kate, as well as Stacey Lash Ferguson. So I think that, it's a great show. I love being able to do it. I love being able to host it with the other hosts that are with me. So, and then, I got into a little bit of writing. I did some writing for Cleveland.com, covered some high school football and things of that nature, the city news, AOL patch. So I don't really write per se. I more do like videos and content creation now, but it's been a long road. It's been a hard road. I'm absolutely, thankful and grateful for the road that I've taken and traveled. And I just love being able to do content creation and love being able to do the radio show.
22: That's incredible. And I know you're just scratching the surface. I was listening to you, and you're dropping like staple, like radio stations, like 1490. No, that was WJMO.
23: Right? 14 WERE. And then it changed to 1490. So it's been a couple of things, but we were there when it was 14. I think it was 1300, and then it changed to 1490. I've also done some political talk show stuff with WTAM, and WTAM is the only. WTAM is the conservative radio station here in Cleveland, Ohio. Myself and Manuel Frazier, God, rest his soul, did the only progressive show on that station. So on Sunday nights, for about 2 years, he had done the show longer, but on Sunday nights from 7 to 10, we used to let conservatives have it. And unfortunately, they canceled our show during COVID, but we had such a good time doing that show and putting people in their place. And that's one of the things I really miss. So I feel like if you give me a microphone, I could talk about anything. So I've done political commentary as well as sports.
22: This is just incredible. And thank you for correcting me on the radio actual name, because you dropped the name Ronnie Duncan, if you were not aware, he was a staple in the Cleveland sports media market for years. And I believe he's up in Detroit right now, yeah. Still doing his thing. I mean, I have a funny story to share with you about Ronnie Duncan. Okay.
23: Yeah.
22: So I used to have a roommate, a Latina woman, and I don't know what it is about Black men and Latina women. And I ain't trying to say nothing inappropriate happened, but I pimped her out to get some tickets. You know how I am, Rachel. I can't help myself. I'm like, ooh.
23: Tickets to what?
22: Right. So we got to see one of Vonda Ward's fights down.
23: Okay.
22: In, what is it? The Akron Canton, like city arena. I can't remember what that was. I remember my brother, Kerry, God rest his soul, happened to be in town. I was like, hey, let's go check out this boxing match. He and I were both avid sports fanatics. And I still wrestle with the fact while he's in heaven, he was a diehard Pittsburgh Steelers fan.
23: Yeah.
22: Like, we would physically fight. Well, I'm telling you, physically fight when we were kids. We have to be separated because I was a Browns fan. He was a Steelers fan. But anyway, We get down there to see the fight. My brother's like, I've never seen a woman as tall as Vonda Ward, right? Mm-hmm. And I was like, cool, yeah. You know, she played for Tennessee, right? University of Tennessee, I believe, basketball. And she was mm-hmm. right on the cusp of the WNBA. And I don't know, and you'll know, if she actually even played at all in the W. But she got in the ring. And, I'm thinking she was right on the cusp. But anyway, she gets in the ring, and I can't remember the Latino woman that she was fighting, but when I tell you she opened up a can of whoop butt, and I was like, wow, this is incredible. You know, the hooks, the uppercuts, the jabs. And I look over, and my brother, you know, as manly as he is, as muscular as he is, right, looked like he was getting ready to be violently ill. Like he ate something bad. Mm-hmm. And I felt really bad. I'm like, his nickname was Ski. I was like, Ski, listen, are you okay? And he was like, sis, I'm struggling right now. I said, well, you know, what's happening? Do we need to leave? And he was like, it's hard for me to watch two women fight like this. Mm. Girl, my teeth almost fell out of my mouth. I said, he was like, no, I'm being very sick. Like he had to get up and walk away. Cause you know, of course, Ronnie got us seats right around the ring, right?
23: Yeah.
22: But I just remember laughing, like, you just don't know. You just don't know. But that was a phenomenal experience. There was also another ESPN, like they used to back in the day, ESPN used to go around the country and showcase like fights. Mm-hmm. There was another one out in Eastlake. It was outdoors. I mean, it was like just really, really cool to sit there and watch a sporting event and then real time get his feedback. Because he's, to me, is one of the greats. So, Ronnie, I'm going to send this to you. I hope you're prepared to bounce back and give Queen Rachel Hill her props and give us a shout out. So, but yeah, I want to go back to you, though. You've got, like, sports experience, radio experience. You know, you've written. You've also done political talk. Like, what do you feel in terms of... Let's start with the political talk. Okay, we'll get back to sports in a minute. But the political talk, what do you feel was your greatest challenge broadcasting a progressive-based program on a conservative station like 1100 WTAM in Cleveland, Ohio?
23: Absolutely. It was very hard. One of the things that we had to deal with was the racism. Because, you know, Republicans try to say that they're not racist and color doesn't matter and stuff like that. Well, they didn't listen to our radio show. You know, when my host has to make complaints to the FBI because of the death threats that we receive and stuff like that. One thing is people don't want people to talk about racism.
22: Yeah.
23: And you notice when you start talking about racism, they try to silence you, a la Colin Kaepernick. You know, the NBA players have a lot of power, so it's kind of hard to silence them, but they make an example out of you when you start talking about racism, and people don't like that. So they make sure that you're not politically active with race, any causes against racism and things like that. And you notice that you don't have athletes like Muhammad Ali or anything like that, or the what was the athletes at the summit that spoke out about race relations and things like that. You noticed.
22: Well, back in the day?
23: Yeah, back in the day.
22: You like Jim Brown, Muhammad Ali. Oh, yes. That infamous.
23: Alexander, yeah. You don't have athletes like that anymore. You know, you look at these college sports, you don't have athletes that go to HBCUs because the money isn't there for them to make anymore and things like that. And remember, these athletes had to go to HBCUs because PWIs are predominantly white universities, would not let them in. So, you know, you got, you know, these states that outlaw women's rights and things of that nature, take the opportunity, take away Black people's or disenfranchised or marginalized people's right to vote away. And you don't have any of these athletes saying, I'm not going to go to that school because of, you know, this state and how this state treats people. people. You don't have politically active athletes anymore. So that is a sad thing. But, you know, it was hard being Black and, you know, people and their racism and things like that. And when, you know, they're racist, one thing about racist people is they're ignorant and you beat them with your intelligence. And Mansfield Fraser, I'm not sure if you ever met him, ever heard of him. He was an amazing guy, Chateau Huff Winery. He owned the only winery in the city of Cleveland. But Mansfield was so smart. And he's one of the smartest people that I've ever met in my life. And I said, Mansfield, how, you know, I don't think I ever said that, but Mansfield was like, I'm smart because I read. I don't want to ask somebody, you know, how they get so smart, you know, like to degrade people. But he was like, I read. And that was the thing, you know, he was up to date. He read a lot of books and stuff like that. And he could easily side swipe or sidestep and maneuver people into thinking how he thought. But, you know, you have people who are so ignorant because anybody that hates the color of somebody's skin is really ignorant. You know, you can outwit, outlast, outsmart that person very easily.
22: You were a preacher to the choir. And I noticed that you said it was difficult being a Black person, which when I hear that term, I feel like it's more of a social construct than like an ethnicity.
23: Yeah.
22: I guess my greater point is was for me is, and that's like anywhere on the planet. And that includes some of the experiences that athletes such as Deshaun Watson continue to be up against. But let's save more of this conversation on the other side of this break. You're listening to the Locker Room Readout with your host Sapphire and special guest Rachel Hill, her in the huddle in Cleveland, Ohio. We'll be right back.
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22: And welcome back to the Locker Room Readout, the second segment. I'm your host, Sapphire, here with our very special guest, the Queen of Sports, Rachel Hill. And Rachel, I want to pick back up on where we left off, challenges being a Black person in the world, especially in the United States of America, and some of the challenges that Black professional athletes are up against. You know I'm a diehard Deshaun Watson fan.
23: Yes. 10 toes down.
22: Okay. Okay. I was telling the guys, I do another podcast with Coach Stump Mitchell and a couple of men, and I was telling them that I already have butterflies, like tossing and turning, being so excited about the season opener in Jacksonville, which I am very fortunate to be able to attend. And I just really pray that that fence that Coach Monken has put around his players, including Deshaun Watson, is, strong, because I just really feel like in

0: playoffs that season. Unfortunately, Odell Beckham got hurt, so they weren't able to have him. You know, he got injured in a playoff game. But, you know, so, you know, that was just a few years ago. But, you know, the COVID season in which they made it to the playoffs was a great season. So I'll take that.
1: Yes. It's been a few years ago, but I'm starting to feel like it's been. Yes. Thank you so very much for clarifying that, Queen Rachel Hill. So before we go in any further with the Browns, I do want to take a sidestep and just ask, are you keeping up with the U.S. Open?
0: A little bit. You know, I'm always looking out for my black athletes. Mm-hmm. So I was watching a little bit of what's her name? I'm sorry. I just had a brain.
1: Coco?
0: Coco Gauff. I was watching a little bit of her match in the very end. So I missed the beginning, how she was down and then she came back, but I was able to see the end and she was able to finish strong and her opponent threw her racket. So, yeah.
1: Sometimes you have to take those lumps, even though you've got given everything you have. You just got to take those lumps, mm-hmm. learn from them, and then incorporate and never forget how you felt. Use it as a motivator, right?
0: Yeah.
1: So, and speaking of Coco Gauff, I mean, is it me? Or does it seem like, you know, she's always in the game? I mean, she's always one of the top players that people talk about. And then mm-hmm. in terms of her consistently winning tournaments, it feels like there could be a slight gap there. Like, and also that she may start a little slow in her matches. Like, what is your overall sense about her from the matches that you've watched?
0: I don't get a chance to watch tennis as much as I would like to, if at all much, you know, but, you know, from what I heard is that, you know, she is a young player. I mean, she's been doing this since she was 15. So, you know, she has to mature as a player and grow and develop. And, you know, at 15, your body is changing, you're changing, mentally changing. So, you know, those years are kind of hard. So, you know, now she's coming into her own as a tennis player. I watched her match. Was it the French Open where she lost to the one foreign girl? Mm-hmm. I want to say, I think her country's flag was red, white, and blue. Might be Slovakia or something like that. You know, I got a chance to watch that match. Unfortunately, she lost. But, you know, she tried to come back. But at the end, it just seemed like she didn't have enough and what it took to, you know, be able to come back and win that match. So she was able to come back and win today because she had lost the first set. So she was able to come back today and win. And that's what you're looking for. You're looking for, you know, that perseverance and things like that. And she's coming into her own as a young player in tennis. So I think eventually she will get there. And going up against the best in the world is what's going to help her become one of the best in the world. And, you know, ideally, you know, tennis players aim to be like Venus and Serena. And, you know, we look to her to be the next generation of black tennis players to make the game exciting and to make people want to watch it.
1: So fascinating. I can't even imagine the pressure. I mean, she's still, look, I'm long in the tooth. And, you know, I believe that, you know, it's like it's so different now. It's not just about the player and their performance, but it's like who they're dating, you know, all up in their, you know, ancestral line, who their parents are, what their backgrounds were. I mean, we talk about platforms maybe missing out on the opportunity to use their platforms to really affect change, compel people, you know, inspire people to affect change. But my goodness, between the responsibilities they have to the advertisers, the, you know, sort of advice that they get, do this, don't do this, you know, how they are supposed to look on the tennis court, off the tennis court. Girl, I haven't even gotten to performing, right? Mm-hmm. I can't imagine the pressure. But it was good to hear that she won her match. Mm-hmm. I've yet to watch it. I had a long day at work, so I'm going to probably be up late trying to catch up with that. Excuse me. And also the live matches that are going on. And I also wanted to share, I don't know, did you catch the end of the Tiafoe?

0: Sappho-Mickelson match last night before? Oh my gosh. I just think people, human beings like Tiafoe are like one in a billion. We're so competitive. We've been oriented, at least in this country, to you have to dominate your competitor, you know, not show them compassion. You know, some people, I feel, take that to the extreme. But I was so impressed by how Tiafoe consoled Mickelson after he won that match last night. Mickelson was really struggling. You know, he was... He demonstrated a lot of emotion, and I don't think there's anything wrong with that. He's human, and I just thought Tiafoe was such a class act in the way that instead of immediately running into the stands and celebrating with his team, he met Mickelson in front of the umpire's chair, and before even shaking the umpire's hand, he consoled the young man. He hugged him, he held him, like it was a real moment. And I thought, my goodness, when I think about Tiafoe and how he, to this country, like his parents came to this country, the father who worked at a country club, who at the time when he initially started could not afford to house his family, and they gave him an opportunity to do that at this country club. And Tiafoe was born and learn how to play tennis when he was there. And it's like, these are the people that, with all due respect and not to get political, these are the people that some of our politicians are denying access to this country, right? That are trying to convince people don't deserve the right to be in this country, which we're all immigrants in one shape or form, except for the indigenous people in this land. It was, I had a lot of feelings about it, which is why I'm going on and on and on. But I just thought it was a real moment that all of us could learn from. And, and not to mention, Tiafoe is, you know, again, African-American, and Mickelson is a white guy, right? Caucasian. It just, to me, was like a moment where people could be inspired and really reflect on how they perceive and feel about people that are different from them. I was so moved by that.
1: Because first, sorry, I didn't mean to interrupt. But first, you crush their hopes and dreams, and then you console them.
0: Yeah, absolutely. Absolutely. And then there was the match after that with Blake Shelton, and, you know, trying to stay focused here on Alcaraz of Spain. That's an inside joke. It's an inside joke. It's going to be okay. It's going to be okay. But that match went on till like 3 a.m.
1: Oh, yeah. I was definitely asleep.
0: Oh, girl. I mean, it was hard for me to get out of bed this morning, but it was incredible.
1: You stayed up for the whole thing?
0: Yes, girl. It was an incredible match. It was like Blake Shelton, believe it or not, looks like he's even better shape than I recall him being in. And he's a lefty that has a serve that, I mean, he could crank up to like 150 miles an hour, right? And I will give Alcaraz that, you know, he had a wrist injury that kept him out of tennis for 4 months this year. You could see that he wasn't in the physical conditioning shape-wise that he had been in, but it was a heck of a match. So we will have Tiafoe and Shelton playing in the next round, and the winner of that will be in the finals, the U.S. Open finals, which means that the first time in decades, Rachel Hill, there will be an African-American male representing the United States of America in the U.S. Open finals. It's going to be on like a pot of neck bones, girl. I mean, I can't even imagine the energy in New York, in the New York City area for that. Both matches. So wanted to do that sidestep, and then we're going to get back. We're going to spend the rest of this segment and next segment talking about the Cleveland Browns and the Ohio State Buckeyes. And I think I want to start with the Buckeyes first. Did you have the chance to watch the first game last week versus Ball State, or, you know, kind of look at the stats for the game?
1: I did watch the game against Ball State. I did. One of my friend's sons, he plays for Ball State. He was a walk-on at OSU and decided to transfer from OSU to Ball State. So, you know, Archie Griffin say I'm rooting for both teams. So, you know, I wanted to see if his, you know, son was able to make it in the game and play against, play against his former team. So.
0: Just to clarify, are you saying Archie Griffith's son transferred out of the Ohio State University and went to Ball State?
1: Yes.
0: That to me is absolutely unbelievable. Like if it's any other player than Archie Griffith, I could be like, okay, what was that all about? Why do you feel like that decision was made?
1: I think, you know, whenever an athlete transfers, usually it's the opportunity to play. They'll be able to play somewhere else where, you know, you can say, hey, you know, I play for the Ohio State University, but, you know, I think you're a football player. If you really want to get on that field and play as opposed to, you know, never getting in there, never having any stats or anything like that. But when you want to play, you know, you take that opportunity to see if you can ever play. And then if not, and the coach tell you, I don't think you're going to see any field time while you're an athlete here, you take that eligibility and you decide to transfer to somewhere where you think you will have that opportunity to play and contribute to a team.
0: You know what? Thank you, because I would still be raking my tin cup across the jail bars. I just feel like, you know, and maybe I should pull off, because I think Orlando Pace, one of his sons went there, had a similar situation. He's like, now Griffin is a defensive back. Is that correct?
1: Yes.
0: Mm-hmm. So I wasn't even aware of this. How did he perform in the game?
1: I don't recall seeing him play in the game. And one of the things is they didn't have their names on the back. So it was really hard for me, and the announcers didn't talk about it at all. So it was really hard for me to be able to tell. I guess I could have looked it up really quickly to see, but I wasn't aware of how he played. So
0: you just answered my other question. No. You just answered my other question, because I was going to say I didn't notice any names on the back of the Ball State players' jerseys. So
1: yeah.
0: Let me check that box. Yeah, I'm looking right now. He's 5'9 and 187 pounds and from Lima, Ohio. Girl, I didn't think they were African-American people.
1: There are. Yeah, there are. I know a couple Black people from Lima, Ohio.
0: That is amazing.
1: One
0: folks.
1: Of my sisters is from Lima, Ohio. Shout out Chanel. Yeah.
0: Shout out Chanel. Girl, like, turn the bat light on. If you need help, turn the bat light on. We'll be there in a couple of hours, okay? Mm-hmm. For those folks that don't know where Lima, Ohio is, just wherever you live, think about farmland and you multiply that by 10. Wow, that's amazing. Okay, yeah. So the game itself, you know, what were your thoughts on the game? Because, you know, honestly, Ball State, with respect, okay, what did you take away from that game that gives you any kind of comfort in terms of this weekend's game that the Ohio State Buckeyes are going to be playing at Texas?
1: I took away from the game is that, you know, there are some, I wouldn't say defensive holes, but there are some defensive holes that these young defenders have to step into, and it's going to take a couple weeks for them to be able to gel on defense. I hate when a big game comes up like this, the first or second or even third game, because, you know, these teams have got to have the opportunity to gel and play together and play well. So I'd rather that they take on, I hate calling them little sisters of the poor, but I'd rather that they take on the lesser teams, you know, a couple games, you know, into the season, and then play the big game that they're going to play on their schedule before they take on the Big Ten competition. So you have some youth on defense that, you know, you have a lot of shoes to replace and fill. So you have the youth on defense. You have Julian Sand, who's returning for his third year. You have Chris Henry, who's a new receiver, who, you know, they need to get their timing down and things like that. Jeremiah Smith is in conversation for the Heisman Trophy. Julian Sand was a Heisman finalist last year. I Am Legend, Legend Bay came out and, you know, scored his, you know, an amazing way. And you see the ability that he has to score the ball. So I'm not really ready for Texas. Texas did what it needed to do last week, and they went out and beat, I forgot what team it was that they played, but they went out and did what they needed to do as a tune-up for this. And, you know, Ohio State, just on all sides of the ball, they look really solid again. You know, they're the season number one, preseason number one going into this season. They're still the number one team. Texas is going to give them everything they have because Texas has lost to Ohio State the past few times that they played them. Now Texas has them, and Texas is back. Texas's house, where, you know what, when they beat them in the Cotton Bowl, they were in Texas's backyard because they were in Dallas. So, you know, you can't tell me that that wasn't a home field advantage or anything like that. Ohio State fans travel really well, so I expect them to travel very well to Austin. I expect this to be a great game, primetime game, and I'm looking forward to it. And I think, you know, that the experience of the Ohio State offense together is what's going to get them over and pass Texas.
0: Really appreciate that. And I want to say this before we take our next break. I'm not certain who are going to be the starters on the defensive side for the Ohio State University. I saw a lot of substituting. Matt Patricia did on Saturday, and I mean, maybe he's just trying to still figure that out. That makes me nervous. But what makes me more nervous is Julian Sand. Like, as many times as we talk about how Dylan Gabriel taps the ball before he passes, that's all I saw Julian Sand do. He had great numbers, and I get all that, but I'm going to talk to you about that on the other side of this break. I need you to talk me through or off of the plank, because I'm very concerned about the Ohio State University's quarterback. So, folks, hold on. We'll be right back for the final segment. Again, you're listening to the Locker Room Readout on the BGC Sports Network.
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11: 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The guy, telling you, he's not Nando. 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Signetti is building the program. 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
0: And welcome back to the final segment of the Locker Room Readout. This is Sapphire. So blessed to have the queen of sports, Rachel L. Hill, with us on the show. Rachel, I just love you.
1: I love you too.
0: And it's for this reason and so many others that I need you to talk me off of the edge of the plank as it relates to the Ohio State University Buckeye starting quarterback Julian Sand. I just don't feel comfortable with him. Like, especially in big games where the pressure is real, he looks the part, he talks the part. And then I just feel like from a fan perspective, he's got like Dylan Gabriel type tendencies. That tapping on the ball, even that nice pass that because of Jeremiah Smith, who actually had to slow down and wait for that ball to be delivered, right? It's little things like that where when I feel like we're going to be up against a much better defense, and I wonder about his effectiveness. So share your thoughts on that, and please help me be a little bit more comfortable going into this game.
1: I think you're going to have to trust the process. I think you're going to have to trust the fact that he will be able to get the ball to his wide receivers. I know it was very scary because he opened up the Michigan game and the Big Ten championship game with not interceptions, but interceptions very early. And they were able to recover from that against Michigan, but they weren't able to recover from that against IU. And, you know, it was a couple points difference. I believe we also missed a field goal in that IU game. So that these are the little things that caused the loss of that game. So the hope is that he doesn't throw an interception very early. And, you know, these defensive backs and defensive line is going to be chomping at the bit to get to him. This is a new offensive line as well. Well, you have some, you know, returners and starters, but, you know, this whole unit needs to gel together. So, but Texas is chomping at the bit. Ohio State has beat them the past two times that they played them. So they really want to beat Ohio State. I don't think it's going to happen. I think Ohio State is going to be able to go in on the road and beat them. But going back to Julian saying, you know, one of the things that, you know, he was an Alabama transfer. And, you know, Nick Saban, you know, usually picks nothing but the best. But I think he's came to Ohio State. He's learned. He's developed under Ryan Day. And all you can hope is that he's developed even more going into senior year because he's a Heisman Trophy candidate. So you said that he passed the ball a lot. You know, he's not going to have the opportunity to do a lot of pats against Texas, if at all, one pat. He's going up against Arch Manning, who is going to be a Heisman Trophy finalist, probably, depending on what type of season Texas has. Texas is ranked number 5, I want to say. Texas is ranked number 5. So you have both quarterbacks who are you know, Heisman finalist. So I Sapphire, I just don't think Arch Manning is as good as advertised. And that's why I think Ohio State can go in here and win this game. And when I look at quarterbacks, you know, there's a lot of talk about the Cleveland Browns drafting Arch Manning and things like that. When I look at quarterbacks, or I look at any player, but mainly as quarterbacks, I look at how do they perform against Ohio State. And he didn't play that first game against Ohio State in the Cotton Bowl because that was Quinn Ewers. But last year, he didn't look great against Ohio State. Ohio State beat them. It was a very close game. But when Ohio State goes in and beats that quarterback everybody was talking about, that seals it for me, whether or not this quarterback is a good quarterback, because you're going up against the team that's one step away from the NFL, NFL light, NFL junior. So you're going against future future NFLers. And I just feel like if you're not able to perform well against them, how well are you going to be able to perform in the NFL? And you see where Quinn Ewers is at. I don't even know where he's at. We're going to see where Arch Manning is going to be able, because, you know, even after losing Ohio State, Arch Manning can go on and still have a great season. But I just don't think he's going to be able to get it done against the Buckeyes, because even though they have new defenders and stuff like that, they're going to be chomping at the bit as well to prove and show who they are. And as they say about Ohio State, they don't rebuild, they reload.
0: Thank you for that. Yeah, Texas AP ranking is number 4. I'm going to hold on to everything that you say, because I do want to see how our new offensive coordinator works out for the Buckeyes. Arthur Smith, former Atlanta Falcons head coach and a veteran NFL offensive coordinator.
1: Yeah.
0: So yeah, let's see what it do. More deets to come. Let's then pivot over to our wonderful Cleveland Browns for the balance of the time I have with you tonight. Game one, season opener, coming up this weekend in Jacksonville. Woo! Right? Let's go Browns.
1: A couple days away.
0: Girl.
1: Almost Thursday.
0: So excited. Like, just expand on your thoughts, how they're going to perform on Sunday. What are your expectations? Let's jump in on this.
1: I think that this is going to be a tough game for the Cleveland Browns. You know, you have a team that's coming off of an emotional playoff loss. I don't know if everybody remember, but the reporter that went viral for saying, you know, hey, Duval, to their coach. I forgot their coach's name, but, you know, Duval, you know, you did this for Duval because, you know, they all crazy about Duval back down there or whatever. So, you know, a very tough emotional playoff loss, and you have a team that's looking to reassert and reestablish themselves as a playoff team. So this is going to be a tough for the Browns right now. You know, the Browns have a new offensive line as well as a new quarterback. So it doesn't matter who you have at quarterback usually if you don't block for him. So there's going to be a test of this offensive line, 5 new offensive line players, and I'm not going to be able to name all of them. But I'm looking forward to them wanting to establish themselves as NFL professionals. One of the things is you got a defense that has been a great defense for you, and that unit has been together for a few years, led by Denzel Ward, because you know what? Miles Garrett was never a leader in, for this defense, and those things are coming out. He didn't want to be Jared Verse, so, you know, be able to step up and be a leader, even though he wasn't a captain. I don't know if they talked, if you heard about them selecting captains each week. I don't really like that idea. I think you should have, you know, team captains be captains for the entirety of the year. Deshaun Watson was selected as a quarterback for this week. So, I don't really think it's going to matter who the quarterback is. I think Jacksonville is going to be able to beat the Cleveland Browns. The Cleveland Browns have, you know, so much work to do together. They have to gel together. I know I've used the word gel a lot tonight, but it is very true. You do have to come together as a team. I think the Browns, you know, they're capable of putting together some good games. And if they're able to put together some things offensively, they got some, you know, great weapons. David Boston, KC Concepcion, which they picked up in the draft. So your quarterback has somebody to throw to if you give them the time to do that. And yards after the catch is what we're looking for. So besides the catches, we're looking for yards after the catch. And what can you do with the ball afterwards? You get it. Harold Fannin Jr. as tight end. You know, he was able to make sure David Njoku doesn't have a job and is with the Los Angeles Rams. But, you know, he went to a better situation. So, you know, you have some weapons on offense for Deshaun Watson to be able to throw the ball to. You have, you know, a great running back as well who came out of Ohio State who's able to hit those holes and, you know, break it free. One of the things that worries me the most, and I'm sorry I'm rambling, is
0: Go with it.
1: We lost games because of special teams. And Bubba Ventrone has not been able to do anything. Is he on our coaching staff still?
0: Let me check, because I think Bubba's gone. Let me check.
1: Okay. Well, you know, if Bubba's gone, that's okay too. But, you know, with special teams, you have a opportunity to turn things around. You struggled at kick returner, and that's one of the reasons why the Cleveland favorite, I forgot what his name was from Mentor, didn't make the team because he didn't return kicks. So one of the things
0: is— Are you talking about Floria?
1: Yes, Floria, thank you.
0: For some reason, I thought he was on the practice squad, though. Maybe I'm wrong.
1: Yeah, I think they didn't even pick him up on the practice squad.
0: Oh, wow.
1: The guy from Mentor.
0: Yeah, yeah.
1: The guy from Mentor. So, yeah, because he didn't return kicks. So that was literally the difference. But, you know, the special teams have been terrible, and we have no yardage after we catch the ball. So you're always putting your team in a backwards position. You know, you're 20 or 25. That's where you're starting with your field position. So that's not a good thing. We have one of the best punters in the game, Corey Bohorka. So thank God for him, you know, being able to pin other teams down. So that's one of the offensive one of the weapons that you have putting teams in bad field position is because of him. So I'm just hoping it ain't a disaster, Sapphire.
0: Yeah, no, Ventrone's all over on the West Coast now as a special teams coordinator with the Rams. That's going to be very interesting.
1: Yeah, maybe nobody's special teams coordinator. I don't know how he got a job.
0: So let me do this. I want to make sure I give you time. Tell people, because we're going to wrap up the show here, tell people where they can find you and what you have going on this next 2 minutes.
1: Where they can find me is always WOVU 95.9 FM, a Monday night, Her in the Huddle with me, Sapphire, Kate, and Stacy. And then on MLBBro.com and then NEOSI Twitter feed, you can see my minute videos, which with the Browns we're going to go back to doing, and same with Cavs coming up this season. So those are a couple different places, and every once in a while you can catch me on TV One doing a crime drama. So I'm about it all. So watch TV One sometimes and you'll see me being a journalist for TV crime dramas. I forgot to mention that in the beginning.
0: Okay, so let's start there. Is there a website for TV One, and what time does your crime show broadcast?
1: Oh, it's various ones. So usually 9 o'clock is the time that they come on. So it's various ones I've done. So it's hard to explain. I'm sorry. It's hard to explain. But like I would have to get the name of the episode and all that other stuff. Yeah. But people see me on reruns and all that other good stuff. So,
0: you know, I cannot watch shows like that after the sun goes down. I can't. I just can't do it, you know. Yeah. And then I want to go back to your program on WOVU 95.9 in Cleveland, Ohio. Please share. Reshare. Thank you so much. Please reshare with the people when that broadcasts.
1: Yeah, you can listen to us live. Mm-hmm. At 7 p.m. on WOVU 95.9 FM. And you can listen through the WOVU app as well. So you can download that and you can listen to your favorite talk show hosts on the go as well. So that's something that you can do too if you're outside of the listening area.
0: Okay, I wanted to make sure we got that in before we close. We have a couple of minutes and I want to go back to the Brownies. Score. What do you think the score is going to be for the season opener down in Jacksonville?
1: Because it's the first game, I think it'll be a low scoring game as both teams work their kinks out a little bit. So I'd say 31-14 Jacksonville.
0: So you are anticipating that the Jaguars are going to defeat the Cleveland Browns, and the Browns are not even going to score 17 points.
1: Yeah. I hope to be wrong. I always hope to be wrong. But no, remember when we was going through that period when we didn't score 17 points?
0: Yes. Yes, yes, yes. Well, young lady, I am thinking the Browns are going to score. No, it's all good. It's all good. This is what makes radio fun, right? I am very subjective, but I do really feel confident the most in Coach Todd Monken and the system. He teased me enough by showing me how he is going to utilize the halfback, right? The weapons that you've already talked about, Concepcion, Boston, Fannin Jr. We have a mix of a veteran and rookie line. I'm hearing great things about our left guard, Spencer Fano. Look, Quinshon Judkins, and of course, Deshaun Watson. I feel like the Browns offense can score at least 24 points. As crazy as that sounds, 24 points. Okay. My bigger question is, how is that? Oh, yes. How is that defense going to perform, especially, you know, with the loss of Alex Wright for the season? So, and then I'm hearing grumblings that, you know, based on Coach Monken's earlier presser this week, he may have a Taylor Green package. We may see him in the game, which would be absolutely outstanding. So I'm just a little girl in the candy store. I'm going to have the privilege of going to that game this Sunday. I'm very, very excited. I just want the best for the player and person, Deshaun Watson. He is an example to me of a poster child for overcoming what that young man has been put through. Having been just objectified and characterized in negative ways, I just wish him the best. So thank you for joining the show. Listen, girl, I got a story to tell you about the Turnpike after we finish the show. Anyway, Rachel Hill, thank you so much for joining the show. God bless you and keep you. I love you, my sister. And we're going to sign off here. And folks, remember, you do not have to be where you come from. This is Sapphire. You've been listening to the Locker Room Readout on the BGC Sports Network. Be well.
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14: With your BGC Sports Network brief, I'm Tasha Tangier. In men's singles, Ben Shelton outlasts Carlos Alcaraz in an unforgettable five-set quarterfinal thriller that finished after 3:30 a.m. Shelton moves on to face fellow American Francis Tiafoe in a high-stakes, marquee semifinal match. On the top half of the draw, number one seed Alexander Zverev faces Karen Khachanov. In women's singles, top four dominate into the finals. The women's draw marked a historic milestone as all top four seeds reached the semifinals for the first time at the U.S. Open since 1975. Sabalenka and Rybakina advanced to the final. Top seed Aryna Sabalenka put on a dominant display to dispatch number three seed Jessica Pegula in straight sets, 7-5, 6-2. With your BGC Sports Network brief, I'm Tasha Tangier.
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6: Sports fans, what's going on? It's your girl Natalie Hicks.
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6: And this is Sports from her perspective here on the Big Game Christian Sports Network. Mrs. Sportsopedia, what's going on?
7: What's happening, man? It's been a long time. Summer's been crazy. Now we're into the most wonderful time of the year, football season.
6: And the fall, which also brings up my birthday. And you laughed. Wow.
7: No, we celebrate for the whole month of November.
6: Exactly. Yes, it has been a long, crazy summer, but we are back. We are here. How was your week?
7: It was good, good. Busy. You know, with football season going on, there's like just doesn't seem like there's enough hours in the day.
6: I know. How the football games been so far? High school? Well, you do your first college this weekend, but how's the high school games been going?
7: They've been going pretty good. I just had a very interesting event on Friday night. I've never seen anything like that. These kids are just built differently. Coaches are built differently, but hey, it is what it is.
6: Gotcha. You want to let everyone know how they can get in contact with you, because I'm sure you're going to say something. They may need to reach out to you.
7: Hey, I know. Definitely, you can check me out on the IG at Mr. Sportsopedia. Also, whatever that other thing they're calling it these days, Mr. Sportsopedia. And then also, you can check me out on Facebook at Mr. Sportsopedia. 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
6: Whatever they're calling that thing.
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6: 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All right, Mrs. Sportsopedia, I had to put it in here. We got to take a second and talk about the Michigan-Western Michigan game. That was crazy. And that was one where we caught the end. We didn't watch the whole game, but we did catch that end, and we did catch that second being put back up there.
7: And you know, when kind of delving into the replay realm of officiating, and I told you then, I said, they just screwed that up. And they're going to have a lot of explaining to do. And they did all week long until probably, all this week it's been kind of going back and forth. They've even, some memos have gone out about the way all of that should have transpired. And now they've even put out a protocol where the clock that's imposed on the screen for the feed to TV is going to have to be the official clock. Some of the protocols behind that for folks that does no replay is, the purpose of replay is to find a clear, obvious evidence to overturn a play. And it was very evident last Saturday night that they did not have clear, obvious evidence to overturn that play. And the Big Ten hurriedly and put out a statement shortly after the game. And then as the conference commissioners and the coordinators of replay officiating and all that got together, they basically didn't say they were wrong. But when you get a protocol saying, this is how we're going to do this going forward, somebody screwed up last Saturday night, royally. Unfortunately for Western Michigan, because by the rules, you can't go back and change the outcome of a game. But it's safe to say Western Michigan got robbed.
6: Yeah, they did. And I guess for me, it was the emotions of the players. You know, I know that's how the game goes, but that wasn't right. Western Michigan won that game, fair and square. I guess Michigan just could not see going down to Western Michigan, but I said we were going to only take a second, so we're going to move on. Oh, let's get to the real hot tea. The NCAA, the SEC, LSU, ACC, taking NFL players that couldn't make it back to college football.
7: Yeah, I've been trying to, I still don't understand the rule and what the NCAA was trying to accomplish back in the spring of this year when they said you had 5 years to play five. And used to be, would say you had four to play five, which.
6: Right.
7: So was basically a lot of freshmen coming. You could redshirt freshmen. And they could go ahead and have that 1 year to get bigger, stronger, faster, to be ready to play at the college level. And then I guess what led into this, all of these players have sued and got extra years for all these injuries, transfers. It's just been, the NCAA has really lost control of all, just not college football, all athletics. And these players are suing them, getting extra years, all of this. So I'm assuming that was the purpose behind the NCAA putting in that five for five rule, and it just created a lot of chaos. And then I think what you're alluding to, one player went and found some lawyer, read all the fine print of that law, and then he started saying that NFL players that have been, well, former college players that have been in NFL camps and signed contracts could go back to college. And we know the villain that's in Baton Rouge now. He double.
6: Did you say villain?
7: Yeah.
6: Oh my God.
7: He likes playing that role. He loves it. I mean, Joey Fishwater just loves playing that role.
6: Okay, everybody doesn't know who Joey Fishwater is.
7: And we're talking about Lane Kiffin. And he really likes playing that villain role, and he quadrupled down on this thing until basically the SEC, that, you know, there was a, you know, the last couple of weeks there's been a bunch of court hearings, injunctions, appeals. So finally, was it last week, about a week early last week, a judge down in Baton Rouge said the SEC, the NCAA, didn't have the right to tell these players they couldn't play. They were taking away eligibility from these players. So leading into the SEC had basically, the way this college pilot league thing worked, they had called around and they had got all 15 presidents on board that they were going to expel LSU from the SEC conference. And once, but I guess LSU realized that the SEC was serious about it, Kiffin turned in his roster with 100, well, his official roster to the conference with his 105 players that was on his roster for this season, and he excluded the two NFL players from the roster. So that kind of killed all of this NFL players, because also the Big Four conferences, the ACC, the SEC, the Big Ten, and the Big 12 all came out during all this litigation and said that they were not going to allow NFL players, former college players that had been in NFL camps, to be on their college rosters.
6: Okay, so did Trinidad not go to camp?
7: No, Trinidad has never left Ole Miss to go to an NFL camp. He just sued and got more eligibility. So, I mean, it's all complicated the way this works. Most of these cases ends up in the county or the city where county of parents or city where that university is located. And 90% of, almost 99% of the time, the judge sides with the school and that player. And they still probably need to work some of the intricacies of this out to get all of this kind of cleared up where we're really going with this NFL college players going, you know, taking their cup of tea at the NFL combines, mini camps, training camps, and then I get cut. Well, you know, I still have 2 years left in college. I'll just go back to college, which is kind of crazy to me. And, you know, just talking to a bunch of folks in the sports world, and everybody's kind of like, you know, these players are already getting a ton of money through NIL deals. Now they want to go double down with the NFL and then go back to college, because some of these NIL deals are bigger than the rookie contracts they would get if they made the team. So, you know, and Ian, I think I heard a commentator about 2 weeks ago say, you know, it's at a point where some of these guys just need to do like every other college student. And what their parents really want for them is just, you know, go get a degree and go get a real job. Because there's probably only out of college players that make it to the league is probably around 6 or 7%, probably less than that, that actually make it to the NFL. So it's just like a pipe dream. Once it doesn't make, go get a real job and live real life like everybody else.
6: Well, I'm sorry. What do you go to college for?
7: Was to get an education.
6: Okay, that part.
7: A real job.
6: Okay. Because, I mean, their name or their title is this student athlete, right?
7: Yes.
6: Okay. All right. I just wanted to make sure I understood that, because evidently there's a lot of people that don't, but I digress. It is that best time of the year. Football is back. Even though we're talking about NFL players coming back to the NCAA, we do actually have games going on. So we have the upcoming week where we are in a weekend. What are some of the big games? I know you're going to talk about the Texas-Ohio State game. What are some of the other big games to look forward to this weekend?
7: Everybody's saying that Alabama's down, so a lot of talking heads picked Kentucky to upset Alabama.
6: And next. Wow. Why?
7: They just feel like Alabama's down and everybody's kind of down on the board, so they're all saying that, you know, this is a ripening for Alabama to be going into Kentucky. Kentucky's kind of hyped with a new coach. So they're saying this may be a perfect spot for them. Another big game everybody's talking about is the Oklahoma visiting Michigan this week. And, you know, we talked about Michigan in the 1 second. Then Kyle Willingham really wants to make a change at quarterback because Bryce Underwood just didn't live up to the hype. And they're paying that kid around, well, I won't call him a kid, the young man, around $10 million a year, and he's not producing.
6: This is just absolutely crazy to be talking about how much you're paying college players to play on a college campus. I mean, $10 million? That's ridiculous.
7: Yeah, it's totally absurd.
6: I mean, it's okay. You know, I guess I'm okay with them getting paid, but these astronomical numbers are just ridiculous.
7: Yeah, it's totally crazy. It's totally out of hand. But, you know, but that's how the NCAA has allowed this to get out of control. It's totally out of control. I don't know if they can put the genie back in the bottle at this time.
6: But it takes away to me because you're more concentrated on how much they're making and they're going to leave this school to go to this school because they can get more. That's not the purpose of, you know, going to college and playing. You know I've been talked about for saying, oh, you know, you don't want to see these kids make money. It's not that, but I'm going to stop because we're at a commercial break. When we come back, we'll continue to talk about upcoming games this weekend and talk a little WNBA. I know they're on break, but they're getting ready to come back. So we'll talk about them a little bit as well. I am Natalie Hicks.
7: And I am Mrs. Sportsopedia.
6: And this is Sports From Her Perspective here on the Big Game Christian Sports Network. We'll be back right after this.
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1: You said you'd never buy your kid candy from the checkout aisle. Or forget extra diapers. And never give in to a meltdown. You'd never lick your thumb to clean their face. Never let them have too much screen time. And never bribe them for just one more bite. Choo-choo. You say you'd never let them out in public without their hair brushed. Never, ever become a minivan mom.

0: what you've been missing.
1: I appreciate the compliment, though. I really don't do much but brush. I come it out, you know what I'm saying? Then I get this brush that makes sure I don't got no knots or nothing like that in it. And keep it oiled up. That's about it.
2: I was just gonna ask you about that beard oil, right? You know what? I think that you should create like a non-GMO, non-pesticide, no chemicals, like type beard oil and sell it and just put your face on the container because it never looks out of step.
3: Hold up.
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12: And we are back here on Sports From Her Perspective, here on the Big Game Christian Sports Network. I am Natalie Hicks.
13: And I am Mr. Sportsopedia. For the last 14 years, you've been supporting the BGC Sports Network, and for the last 8 years, the BGC Sports Network too. So from all of us to all of you, we want to say thank you, and we look forward to the future and beyond.
12: All right, Mrs. Wikipedia, I know I got off on my tangent. Okay, let's talk about the other games this weekend.
13: And then we know we have the Louisiana Tech Bulldogs.
12: Oh, wow.
13: Down to Baton Rouge to take on the villain and the LSU Tigers.
12: Did you say the Louisiana Tech?
13: Yes, the Louisiana Tech.
12: Wow. Okay. I like it. Mm-hmm. I like it.
13: But the marquee game of the week will take place down at DKR in Austin, Texas. The number one ranked Ohio State Buckeyes visit the Texas Longhorns. So that should be a great ball game. Two experienced teams. They both kind of tweaked their rosters a little bit this year from the transfer portal. You had Cam Coleman coming over from Auburn, and then Ohio State has two defensive linemen that transferred in from Alabama. And plus, you know, both of those teams recruit well. And then also, Ohio State has a local legend from North Forney High School, and the kid's name is Legend Bay.
12: What?
13: His name is Legend Bay. He's a running back. I think he's like number two. He scored a touchdown last week.
12: Wow. Legend. Okay. Just a
13: great game down in Austin tonight.
12: So here's my question. Arch, is he truly living up to the hype?
13: He's going to have to deliver. He's done well. He's had his moments, but you know, the pedigree he comes from grandfather, two uncles with multiple Super Bowl wins, the pressure's there. And I think if Sark has a lot of talent around him and Arch just lets the game come to him, I think he'll do well. But I don't know if he's the hype they've given him, but I think he'll do well.
12: Okay. All right. Is he living up to the hype or of his cousin that'll be coming out in a couple of years?
13: From the few highlights I saw, I thought I was looking at the reincarnation of Peyton. So we'll see how little Peyton does at the school in Tennessee, the little private school in, was it Chattanooga?
12: Yeah.
13: Okay. Yeah. Sure. We'll see.
12: Okay. All right, Mrs. Sportsopedia. I'm kind of offended you didn't mention that my Tigers are going to Fort Worth, but it's okay.
13: No.
12: You talked about the Louisiana Tech, but you didn't mention the Grambling State University. You know, I always tell you the West Side is the best side, but it's okay. My boys will be in Fort Worth this weekend to take on TCU. We'll talk about it a little bit later when we travel to Lincoln Parish.
13: Okay. All right.
12: So, Mrs. Sportspedia, we're going to jump over to the WNBA real quick. As right now, the WNBA, they're on a break. As some of the ladies of the WNBA are

0: representing the USA and playing in the FIBA World Cup. They have made it to the semifinals. I understand they had a scare. I believe this last game they played, can't remember the opponent. I know they're going to be playing Spain. It just escapes me who they played, but I think they won like 53-52. In order to make it to the semifinals. But on September 12th, which is Saturday, they will play Spain at 2 p.m. and France will play Germany at 10:30. And the winners will play for first place. And there will also be a third place game for the losers on September 13th. So after that, they will have a couple of days to get back and they will resume play on the 15th. They also have put out the schedule for postseason, which will start on September 26th. I think they're kind of reducing, being that they've been gone and took this break. So, in order to get the postseason going and done, because this year they'll actually go into October to finish everything up. So, they will start with the first round will be a best of three series. Like I said, they'll start on September 27th. And semifinals should start around October 4th, with the finals starting October 17th.
1: Look at the playoffs here. I see the Dallas Wings with a 24-16 record in the playoffs.
0: Really? You really gonna do that?
1: I'm just saying, I mean, that's good. I'm giving them a compliment.
0: Okay. I thought you was trying to be funny. Because you
1: No,
0: know, I'm not a Cowboys fan no more. So, you know, you
1: listen.
0: always want to say Dallas has a team in the playoffs.
1: And then also, I see the Golden State Valkyries are the number two seed with a 29-11 record.
0: Yeah, that is true. The East has got some competition this year. That's all I can say. Yeah, it's not going to be a cakewalk like it has been. I'm kind of interested to watch the playoffs this year because, like I said, the Aces, they're loaded. But I think you have a lot of talent that has come in to the WNBA from the NCAA women's basketball. So I just don't think it'll be a cakewalk this year. So it should be a pretty good playoffs this year, I think.
1: Yeah, but I'm putting my money, still got my money on Becky Hammons and the Las Vegas Aces.
0: I know you do. I know you do. In Asia, because Asia is no joke. And it's like she goes into another level when when playoffs start. So it should be a very good playoffs this year. So I'm definitely looking forward to it. I will be watching this year. All right, Mrs. Sportsopedia. NFL. Are you watching the NFL this year?
1: I'll probably peep in a little bit and check out a few games here and there, but I have to. The season got kicked off this week on Wednesday night with the rematch of the Super Bowl between the New England Patriots and the Seattle Seahawks. The Seahawks won that game 20, I mean, I'm sorry, 13 to 10. The little bits and pieces I did see was when Drake May threw two pick, I think altogether he had three interceptions. And he even threw an interception in the end zone when they were driving to either for a game-winning field goal or possibly game-winning touchdown. He threw an interception. And then also in that game, Sam Darnold injured his hip, and Drew Lock came in and kind of saved the day for the Seahawks. And then Jackson Smith and Jigba showed how great a receiver he was with one huge touchdown that in the second half that put the Seahawks back on top.
0: Okay. Wow, you said you just watched a little of that game?
1: Yeah, I saw a little bit of it here. And then on Thursday, Down up under, my Niners smacked the LA Rams 27-7.
0: It is really funny how your teams are the Louisiana Tech and my Niners.
1: Okay. That right. My people, I don't jump off the boat and start doubting them when we go bad. When we bad, I just be quiet. When we good, I be talking.
0: No, you talk about them when they bad too, but I didn't just jump off, dude. I've been ride or die with them boys for a long time. It's time to get off this train. I did have a listener that said he was waiting to hear who I'm riding with now.
1: T-Walks, you still got a temporary pass on the Niner boat, but if you get to acting crazy, we start losing. We'll move off the top. So come on, bring that bad Cowboys juju.
0: I'm not bringing no bad Dallas juju, but I am riding with the Niners now.
1: Okay, that's sad. You just left the Cowboys.
0: I did. I mean, until we find a new owner. Because, I mean, the owner is the general manager. So until we find a new owner, it's just going to continue to go downhill. So it's time to move on. You know, sometimes in life you just have to move forward. You know, I just can't continue to go down this spiral with them. So, yep, I'm jumping ship. And, of course, if I'm a jump ship, I should go with a winner, right?
1: Yeah.
0: Okay.
1: Yeah. Okay. Well, let's just go see how you...
0: What, I'm on probation or evaluation or something? I'm on probation
1: here, man. Ain't anybody ride with the Niner gang.
0: Oh, my gosh. Okay. Thank you. I'll take the probation this year. I'm good. Thank you. But yes, I have left the Cowboys officially, and I am on probation with the 49ers.
1: Okay.
0: All right.
1: Don't screw up.
0: Oh, my gosh. Thanks. I appreciate your confidence. All right, Mrs. Sportspedia, what are some of the other games to look forward to on Sunday?
1: Kind of scrumming down the schedule. I think that Buffalo at Houston game is going to be a good game. Buffalo just to see the, I can't even remember his name now, the new coach, Joe Brady and Josh Allen going down to Houston. We know Miko Ryans and the Houston defense is always good. We'll just see how that works out.
0: I think Houston is going to be good this year.
1: Yeah, a lot of people have them making a nice little run in the playoffs.
0: Yeah.
1: And then on Monday night, you have the Broncos at Kansas City and the return of Patrick Mahomes from a torn Achilles. So that should be a good game. Then just kind of run down the rest of the week. On Sunday, you have Tampa Bay at Cincinnati, the Saints at Detroit.
0: Hold on. I have a question. Who's the quarterback for the Saints?
1: I want to say Spencer Rattler.
0: Who's the coach for the thing?
1: Boy Wonder.
0: Right.
1: Kellen Moore.
0: Yeah. Okay. That's just how irrelevant they are. Okay, move on.
1: Then you got the Jets at the Titans, the Ravens at the Colts. You got Atlanta at Pittsburgh. You know, Tua got hurt in practice the other day, so now y'all, the former.
0: See, you was about to say y'all. That's not mine.
1: Yeah, I'm going to say former Cowboys quarterback Brandon Rush will start at quarterback on Sunday. Cooper. Well, I said I know Brandon. I'm sorry, Brandon. I know Brandon Rush.
0: Cooper Rush.
1: They'll start at quarterback, and then the Bears are at the Panthers. Deshaun is going to start for Cleveland, and they're going to be at Jackson.
0: Oh, is he?
1: Deshaun's a starting guy.
0: Oh, wow. Okay.
1: And then also, what we stopped at?
0: Miami taking on the Raiders.
1: At the Raiders. And then, surprising there, Fernando isn't the starting quarterback. I think that's like the first time in a couple of years that a number one pick quarterback doesn't get the opening day start. Green Bay's at the Vikings. The Commanders are at the Eagles. The Cards are playing the Chargers. The Cowboys are in New York on Sunday night. I don't know how they get to it. Anyway, Cowboys are at New York on Sunday night.
0: Hey, is Jalen playing for Washington?
1: Jalen?
0: Daniels?
1: Oh, yeah, Jalen. You got five, baby. We got five on this.
0: Okay. All right.
1: Yeah. So that's kind of the rundown of the NFL for the week one of the NFL schedule.
0: Okay. How do you think Patrick Mahomes will do?
1: I think Patrick will do well. I mean, he's... Just see how he comes back. Like I said, he hit the rehab pretty hard, and a lot of people doubted if he was going to be ready for week one. We'll see.
0: Well, I'm going to need him to produce because he didn't produce for me last year in fantasy football, and I'm going to need for him to produce. We do have our fantasy football league this year, and my first game out, I'm playing Mr. Terrence Walker, so I'm going to need him to have a great game on Monday night.
1: Okay,
0: I'm just saying. We'll see. Yeah, that's a... I'm talking to Mr. Walker right now, but I'm gonna need Mahomes to have a good game. All right, Mr. Sportsopedia. The one thing I did catch you say, how is it that Dallas keeps getting all these Sunday night games?
1: Because they, in somebody's mind, they are the America's team. What was that?
0: Well, I'm not going to deny them that. I will say, yes, they are America's team. But America's team has to produce. So they're not producing. So why do we keep sticking them in prime time to play for the whole world to see?
1: Your guess is as good as mine.
0: I guess when you got an owner that's... You know what? I'm not going to go there. I'm going to leave that alone. One thing before we do go, did you know that there will be no more Pro Bowl? They will still select Pro Bowlers, but there will be no more Pro Bowl game. Do you agree or disagree?
1: I agree with that because basically the last 3-4 years has just been like a fan fest type deal. They've been playing flag football and all of that stuff. So I think it's a good move because none of the guys really ever showed up. Even when they moved it to the week before the Super Bowl, it still was just kind of, because, you know, most guys, you know, they're injured or whatever, and ready to go spend time with their families, and they just kind of opted out of that. I know the last couple of years with the setup they had, it was kind of more of a family event. You could bring the kids, and they just kind of ran around and played and did some skill competition type of stuff. So I think it's a good move.
0: Okay. They will still select the 88 Pro Bowlers, but there will be no game. So I don't know. Things are just changing a whole lot. I guess the whole dynamic of it, but, you know, at least they're still picking them and they can still say that they're a Pro Bowler, but I think that's going to be weird this year not to have a Pro Bowl game. But we are at a commercial break, and when we come back, I made sure not to put too much on so we could go and adequately talk about what's going on in Lincoln Parish.
1: Let's do it.
0: All right. I am Natalie Hicks.
1: And I am Mr. Sportsopedia.
0: And this is Sports From Her Perspective here on the Big Game Christian Sports Network. 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
11: In case you haven't been listening, here's what you've been missing.
12: Can't hit, can't ditch, can't field, can't play. Right now.
13: Sorry, man. It's like giving like the team, giving the poor franchise like no hope.
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13: like
12: do
13: it. 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
0: We are back here on Sports From Her Perspective, here on the Big Game Christian Sports Network. I am Natalie Hicks.
1: And I am Mr. Sportsopedia.
0: 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All right, Mrs. Sportsopedia, for those that may not have listened to the show and don't know, we always take a trip to Lincoln Parish, which holds two of the greatest schools in the state of Louisiana. One on the east side is Mr. Sportsopedia's school, as he said earlier, the Louisiana Tech. And on the west side, which is the best side, holds my school, the Grambling State University. All right, Mrs. Sportsopedia, let's talk a little bit on the east side. Let's talk about the Louisiana Tech. As you said earlier, y'all are going down to take on the Villain and the Tigers, who are ranked number 8 in the nation. I'm surprised they actually invited you all back.
1: Yeah, they want to kind of break our spirits, but we're just going to go do what we do, still play a little football. We are coming off a win. I won't say a huge win. Well, it was huge.
0: Wait, please don't say that it wasn't a huge win. Really? I just can't believe y'all put 80 points on them.
1: I mean, we had to go ahead and smack them real good because they were coming off a loss to Louisiana Christian, which is an NAIA school, first time in history that they had beaten a Division I football scholarship team, so we couldn't give them any breath to give them any hopes that this might come out any differently. So
0: you had to go put 80 points on them. Make that make sense.
1: Well, they had to they had to catch that beat down, right?
0: They had to catch the beat down. Mm-hmm. So a beat down could have been 50-6.
1: Well, you would do it. I mean, and then on top of that, we were subbing. We played three or four quarterbacks. You played half of your, almost the entire roster got in the game. I mean, we were subbing. It wasn't like we were sitting there with the first squad just driving, even though we did score on the first offensive play of the season, like a 70-something yard touchdown. So we just started there and just didn't take our feet off the gas until we were in the locker room.
0: Wow. Okay. So was that preparing y'all for this weekend?
1: No, it was just a statement to just kind of clear up everything that there's clear separation between us and the Southland Conference.
0: Oh, that's a low blow. Oh, you know what? I'm not going to. Yeah, I am. I'm going to touch that one. Really? Okay. Speaking of Southland Conference, you all are in a new conference this year.
1: Yeah, we did transfer from Conference USA to Sun Belt to help some fellow Louisiana brothering out.
0: Oh, wow. Y'all are helping them?
1: That's what they say. We're going to let them have.
0: Speaking of which, I hear there's an I-20 rivalry.
1: What? They might go ahead and bring the trophy and just set it up on campus. Think about it.
0: Oh, you just... Okay, so I'm going to let you explain it since that's your school.
1: So now that we are back in the Sun Belt Conference, they have revitalized the I-20 rivalry, which is between... What is their name? Louisiana, University of Louisiana and Monroe. The Warhawks. So there's a used to be a big rivalry between the two schools. Now they're back in the same conference now. They don't have to try to, you know, finagle the schedules to get games on the match. Now it's kind of mandated. We play in football, play some home and home in basketball, and then some of the other sports all in the same conference for the first time in
0: a long
1: time. 30 years, long time.
0: Yeah.
1: So now they've created a I-20 rivalry trophy that will be awarded at the end of the academic school year, which will like be in the spring of the year. They'll just tally up all the wins, and then they'll award a trophy that will go back and forth between the two schools. But, you know, like I said earlier, we got a spot in the trophy case waiting on it just to sit there. They can pass by and look at it and dream about it.
0: That's crazy. Really?
1: Mm-hmm. I'm that crazy. It is what it is.
0: Because y'all are the Louisiana Tech.
1: Yes.
0: And they are just ULM.
1: Yeah. You know what Dooley said?
0: See, y'all are of elite status. Is that what you're still saying?
1: Yes. We didn't back down from that. That didn't start with it. We're just not going to back off of that.
0: Wow. I'm surprised you didn't call him little brother.
1: Well, you know, if you get them kind of vibes, you get that's what you are.
0: So. So let's even go back, because, you know, they wanted to play y'all in the Independence Bowl, and that became just this huge debate, and it even made its way to ESPN, because they even talked about it. Y'all don't want to play them?
1: We didn't say that. We didn't say we didn't want to play them.
0: Yes, you did, because you all said, and I quote, y'all were of elite status, and... they're not on y'all's level. Is that not what y'all said?
1: It is what it is. Don't be trying to bait us into something again.
0: I'm not baiting you in. That is what you all said. Even if you went to the message boards and a Louisiana Tech person replied and talked about this, y'all said y'all are of elite status. They are not on you all's level.
1: Well,
0: I'm just quoting what you all said.
1: Well, it is what it is.
0: All right, Mrs. Wikipedia, I'm gonna let you go with that, but you know y'all did little brother wrong.
1: I mean, no, we did not. I mean, they got their supporters, and you talking about the bowl fiasco back in 2012. They got their bowl bid, and all the little local independence people tried to force our hand, and we were being considered for some other thing. Instead of them just giving us a Sunday afternoon to let all this kind of flesh out, they went and grabbed, who was it, Eastern Michigan or somebody like that? And
0: I hope it wasn't Western Michigan.
1: It was one of the Michigan schools. They made a big to-do about it, and now their one little bowl trip will forever be tainted because of their actions. So it is what it is. That's kind of little brother vibes.
0: And they talked about Louisiana take the entire game.
1: And what? They got beat.
0: And they got beat.
1: It wasn't Western. It was.
0: It wasn't Michigan.
1: Like Miami or Ohio.
0: Yeah. Wow. All right. So I'm looking forward to that. I may even try and get to Monroe and go to that game. I think that's going to be interesting. I just want to see the hype because I know y'all know they're going to take pictures.
1: Oh, yeah, they're going to take pictures. You know what's going to happen. After the first beat down, they won't show up no more.
0: Oh, wow. Like they did before.
1: Mm-hmm.
0: Oh, I didn't say that.
1: LSU playing. I didn't say that out loud.
0: You did. You are shady and petty. Why?
1: I just call facts.
0: Okay. Well, we're finna roll on over to the west side because you know the west side is the best side. The Grambling State University Tigers. We are rolling into Fort Worth with a 2-0 record. It's been a while since we've done that. First game we did play Clark Atlanta. We played August 29th and then went into September. That was our second game. So our first game, kind of like you all, first came out. We ran it on the kickoff. We ran it to the house. Yeah, it was Clark Atlanta, but we had to take our wins as we can get them. So we beat them pretty convincingly. The next weekend we played Central State. We won that game as well, not as convincingly. So of course I am concerned coming to Fort Worth playing TCU. My biggest thing is I just want a good showing,
1: right? And then it's, in games like that, I think, not to say Grambling can't beat TCU, but I think the biggest thing for those FCS schools going to play the FBS schools is to come out of those games pretty much as injury-free as possible, because a game like that, you could lose a starting player and they could kind of derail your whole season. So one of the biggest things with that is to come out of that game pretty injury-free.
0: Exactly, because we need all hands on deck when we come back to Dallas at the end of the month for the State Fair Classic. I'm just saying. Because Prairie View is nothing to play with this year.
1: Coach Jackson say, I got a feeling.
0: Oh, I'm not singing. No. Don't do it. Because, you know, watching Prairie View take on Tarleton State, they had a very good showing. They did very good against them. So I will say I am concerned about Prairie View. I would never go to church and say that, but I am concerned.
1: Yeah.
0: I have to talk about those Southern Jaguars as well. They did get their first win against Kentucky State.
1: Let's not talk about opponents.
0: Why are you going to say that?
1: I mean, y'all got 2-0.
0: Yes. Okay, really, you gonna go there? Just go ahead. See what you want to say.
1: No, I'm just saying, I mean, you know.
0: You said let's not talk about opponents. What?
1: Yeah, those are games that they should have won. And, you know, historically over the last couple of years, there's been a couple of those games where Grambling has not handled their business.
0: Now, did I talk about Louisiana Tech not handling their business?
1: I'm trying to give you a compliment, taking it the wrong way.
0: Oh, okay. Thank you, I guess. At any rate, I'm talking about Southern now. They are 1-1, not 2-0. I just had to point that out. You know, although it doesn't matter in November, but this year it better. Southern does have a new coach this year. They hired the Marshall Faulk. And this is, I guess I couldn't say, I can't say this is his first year coaching, but this is his first year as a head coach of a Division I school. He did coach at Colorado with Coach Prime. So now he is in the SWAC coaching at Southern University. How do you think that's going to work out?
1: I think Marshall, he would do well. I mean, it's just, if he can recruit and get some players in there, I think he'll do fairly well. I think he has a fairly decent coaching staff, so I think he'll do it.
0: Okay. Well, we are definitely going to watch. We have about 30 seconds left. Mrs. Sportsopedia, this has been a great first show back. Thank you so much. I appreciate it. Like I said, had a lot going on this summer. Definitely want to say rest in peace to my mom, Dorothy Smith. I have two fingers up in the air.
1: Peace.
0: We are out.
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7: With your BGC Sports Network brief, I'm Jonna Jackson. The U.S. Department of Justice, DOJ, has opened an early-stage criminal investigation into the Los Angeles Clippers regarding off-court endorsement deals arranged for star forward Kawhi Leonard. Conducted by the U.S. Attorney's Office for the Eastern District of New York in Brooklyn, the inquiry is examining whether team executives and owner Steve Ballmer facilitated no-show sponsorship arrangements, including a reported $28 million deal with the now bankrupt fintech firm Aspiration to circumvent the NBA's salary cap. The federal probe began prior to the NBA issuing sweeping sanctions against the franchise, which included a $30 million fine, the forfeiture of 5 first-round draft picks, and a 1-year suspension for Ballmer. Both the Clippers organization and Steve Ballmer have repeatedly denied any wrongdoing. With your BGC Sports Network brief, I'm Jonna Jackson.
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15: Coming to you from the top, Aiko.
20: Hold up. What it do? You already know, it's them boys from the 580. Man, we in the building. Yeah, Mr. Cowboy. Full house. Back at you again. What's up, Mr. Cowboy? How's it been, man?
21: It's all good, man. It's all good. I'm getting ready to kick off this 2026 season. And man, how about them Cowboys?
20: They are getting preseason very high rankings in the NFC as well as in the NFL. So pressure's on you, Jack.
21: Well, I mean, you know, like say,
20: what, you nervous? Your heart beating? guys don't make the expectation? No. Is that what the deal is? Mr. Cowboy, we might have a little technical difficulties, but yeah, the NFC, it's a lot going on. We definitely know that it's going to be a banging season. Aaron Donald has got the yellow and blue back on, the gold and blue, so he's in L.A. Gonna try to make a name for himself, and then get him a championship. So, therefore, the 49ers, they got something to be worried about when they sit up, and they know that you got Myles Garrett on one corner. And then on the other, you got to look at Aaron Donald, those dogs that Kansas City had. So it's very hard to deal with. The NFC West is definitely going to be very competitive. The Seattle Seahawks are still, you know, the defending champs. So until you knock them off, they're going to be able to, you know, pop their collar and make noise and do what they do, vice versa. But you can't slip up on the 49ers, who actually did very well and almost seemed like the same situation, but without the additions, because last year we know that the injury bug had hit the entire team, and there's no way to go without saying, you know, great coaching, but it was some things happening. Kyle Shanahan, he got off into a frenzy. His ribs. And I'm telling you, he had an accident. So surely that's going to affect him. I think it'll affect him. Because how are you going to be able to effectively coach your team, man, through so much traumatic events such as that level prior to the season in such, you know, short time, y'all? Even if it's not even going to be a full year. So we know and we can understand the problems that come off from an injury of that magnitude with a car wreck or being involved in an accident. So that right there will be a damp up on the team. The team will definitely be looking for some type of foundation with the quarterback. Matt Stafford's a stud. They say Purdy's a stud, but we know Purdy outperform Sam Darnold in San Francisco. Now, Matt Stafford, MVP, give him his props. He gonna ball out. So we know the Rams are gonna be a preseason favorite powerhouse right along with Seattle. Mr. Cowboy just don't want to admit, but the NFC West is where it's at. He just don't want to admit that's where it's at. I don't

0: I had to cut my Wi-Fi off. Can you hear me?
1: Loud and clear. Yeah, I was just talking about so you got Milton back, right?
0: Right.
1: Well, that to me, it keeps the ceiling high for you guys. With me, I was just telling our listeners and fans, just in the NFC, I got the Rams preseason now. Rams, Seattle, because I got to respect the defending champs in NFC. And for some reason, man,
0: hey.
1: I'm up on Chicago, Philly, and Dallas. Like, who could I slide in there? I think I'm going to say Chicago and then Dallas.
0: You know why you want to say Chicago?
1: Yeah, because Caleb Williams is younger than that. He's not as smart, but, man, he younger, man.
0: So with that being said, so when Tom Brady was 42 playing in the NFL, I'm just asking a question. So when Tom Brady, hold up, wait. Let me finish. So when Tom Brady was 42, and Pat Mahomes or all these other guys were younger than him, you went in there and said, "Oh, they gonna beat Tom Brady because he's 42." He's younger than Tom Brady, so I'm gonna put that team up above him. No, you didn't. So now, because it's a Cowboy, you want to take age and make it as if it's a minus. When anybody else, you know what I'm saying? You know, I mean, you know what the real order is, but I mean. To be a 49ers fan.
1: You gotta see your defense.
0: To be a 49ers fan is just, you hate to admit it.
1: No.
0: Just like y'all hate to admit the truth. Y'all hate to admit the truth.
1: Right.
0: And the truth is, I'm just asking you a question. You being subjective. But when is the last time? I love to ask you this question. When is the last time the 49ers won the Super Bowl? That's all I want to know.
1: The year we graduated. 94.
0: Oh! They had TVs that sit on the floor back then.
1: Yeah, it was the same era when Dallas last won. The 90s.
0: They had TVs that sit on the floor, though, huh?
1: They had TVs sit on the floor. Hey, you still could go.
0: Hey, gas was $1.75.
1: Yeah, you know, he was driving down to the Cowboys games when they was relevant. The last time they was relevant.
0: I mean, and that's the funny part, because they're relevant every year. Because guess who get more talk than the Super Bowl champ every year? Who get more air? Who get more air on TV than the Super Bowl champs? I just want to know.
1: Well, we in that time zone. Kansas City get air.
0: No, sir. No, sir.
1: You know that you watch.
0: No, sir. ESPN is worldwide.
1: But this is what I'm saying.
0: Who is the number? Hold on, bro. I'm just asking you a question. I'm talking about ESPN, man. Who gets talked about more on ESPN? Any sports show you turn to, what team is number one in mentions?
1: We're going to put Dallas up there.
0: Up there?
1: What I'm telling you.
0: Yeah, because they're number one. They're relevant every year. That's what I'm trying to tell you. In a down year, the Cowboys is relevant because they want to report that Dallas is doing bad. If 49ers ain't doing good, they don't talk about it. It's not no talk.
1: the Chiefs in this Patrick Mahomes era.
0: Still, still didn't get mentioned more than the Cowboys. I'm just saying. Every sports show, every sports center show, there's something about Dallas they talking about. And you can, you, I mean, you can twist, turn, and tighten any way you want to. Every sports show is something about Dallas.
1: It ain't every. This Patrick Mahomes, I said, Charlie,
0: Dallas is not at the Super Bowl. That's going to be the talk of ESPN. Why Dallas didn't make it and what they need to do to get that next year.
1: And, but in the Patrick Mahomes era, they get a lot of attention, too. You watching them on Sundays as well.
0: I ain't say watching. I said...
1: You hearing
0: is,
1: about...
0: Listen, bro.
1: I know. The most talked about team is going to be Dallas. Every year. They still get talked about.
0: But
1: they
0: but
1: don't do nothing.
0: Your statement earlier was the most relevant. That since the last time Dallas was relevant. So my answer to contradiction to what you were saying was I'm telling you they're relevant every year because they're the most talked about sports team in America.
1: Look here, Dallas start off, if they lose against the Giants, it's going to get talked about.
0: It's going to get, if they win, it's going to get talked
1: because
0: about.
1: Since they are labeled America's team, they have a lot of fans all across the United States of America. And they also have as much equal adversaries, people that don't like them. So, yeah, it's that's the most talked about.
0: Right. So that's what I'm telling you. So you can't make a statement and say relevant. Because what is relevant?
1: Man... We definitely, we in the area, the 580, where Dallas is just down the street. So, man, yeah, we catch everything Dallas.
0: I'm talking Cowboys. About Sports Center, man. That's what I'm talking about, man.
1: Sports
0: See,
1: Center,
0: you keep trying
1: thing.
0: To go local. I'm talking no, worldwide,
1: oh, hold that,
0: brother.
1: Hold that, Mr. Cowboy, because, hey, we'll be right back, y'all, on the station that keeps you lit. BGC Sport Network.
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10: Hold up, hold up, hold up. What'd it do? Y'all know it's segment 2. And you rocking with your favorite two sports analysts, Mr. Cowboy and Full House. Yeah, we off in the building. Mr. Cowboy, hey, y'all. Mr. Cowboy, we going to get up off of that Dallas scene. I need your prediction on OU UTEP. Oh.
18: Predictions?
10: It'll already be in full effect, but we know that... How's OU going to be looking? What are your thoughts on the rankings, the preseason?
18: They should have the rankings ain't got nothing to do with the OU UTEP, though. But they should have they should probably hang half a hundred on them in the first half.
10: Right.
18: I'm going back to the Barry Switzer, say hang half a hundred. You know how they
10: ain't half a honey. No doubt about it.
18: 50 P's. There's a lot of talk about the explosive young receivers, Thomas and.
10: Right.
18: Yeah. And since Isaiah, we got Isaiah back, you know what I mean? It's Latier. It's a lot of problems. It's a lot of top, a lot of promise, man. You got
10: Do you think Oregon's a legit number one? Like, you know, they right now the favorites to, you know, kind of

0: The game, you know. Oh, there was a court decision. Lane Kiffin is gonna have some guys who didn't make the cutter, so they able to go back and play. What's your thoughts on that, Mr. Cowboy?
1: He said, "What's that?"
0: There was a couple guys that were gonna be a part of Lane Kiffin's recruit. They tried out for the mini camp, didn't make the cutter, and they're able to go back and be eligible to play NCAA.
1: I don't know anything about that.
0: You don't have no problem with that, though, right?
1: I mean, yeah, it's a problem with that. Once you declared yourself for the draft, I didn't think you were able to go back.
0: It's all about the money. So,
1: Well, I mean, the thing about it ain't got nothing to do with the money no more because college kids is getting paid. Well, I'm just saying, once you decide to go pro, ain't no going back to non-pro.
0: it is now. You can look it up.
1: You asking me if I had a problem with it? I'm just telling you, in my opinion,
0: You have to. A lot of people feel the same way.
1: So.
0: I mean, I agree with you. I mean, if once you make that leap, hey, but if the guy's 20 years old, he could be eligible to go to, But like you say, it's a man's world. You got to tighten up and get with it. So I think he'll be a part of the LSU program. A lot of games going on. But jumping back to the NFL, Mr. Cowboy, who you liking in the AFC, man? You got any particular? You got the Bills.
1: In the AFC, you got
0: Right.
1: Buffalo, you got AFCs, you got Denver, you got
0: Oh, really?
1: oh, really, what?
0: You got Denver up there, and maybe the top two or three, just when it all falls down? Or you just no particular order, just naming some.
1: They definitely gonna be up in the top three, if not top two.
0: Okay, I'm interested in seeing who you got it, who else you got.
1: You got Buffalo, you got the Broncos, you got it's a lot of teams that you can throw up there. You got New England probably win their division, so
0: Over
1: but
0: Buffalo.
1: they're probably gonna be in there to win their division.
0: What about Baltimore?
1: You got Baltimore, you got as long as Pat Mahomes is alive, you got Kansas City.
0: What a joke. Now, we'll
1: You
0: say
1: got
0: Joe Burrow play a whole season.
1: Cincinnati. If Joe Burrow stay healthy, I mean, Houston with that defense down there. AFC can be wide open, man. You got Indianapolis. Your boy played lights out last year. I mean, can he play like that again? I mean.
0: Who?
1: What do you
0: Daniel
1: mean?
0: Jones?
1: Danny Dimes.
0: Danny Dimes? I don't even got the I don't even pick them to win the AFC South, man. Shout out to Sid Henry, no Sid Henry. That Jacksonville Jaguar. I think
1: Okay.
0: they might win the South this year.
1: I mean, there ain't nothing wrong with thinking. And every man's entitled to his own opinion. But I don't think Jaguars

0: sparking nothing this year. They've been going backwards.
1: You think so?
0: Yeah. I don't have them winning their division though.
1: Who you seeing maybe winning that division in your crystal ball then?
0: Houston.
1: No, you ain't gonna say it. Oh, Houston.
0: I mean, Houston is gonna be tough, man.
1: What you think, man? What's up with CJ though? He shows signs of greatness, and then you know, hey.
0: Hey, they've had a lot of injuries. I mean, I know injuries is part of the game, but they receiving crew is taking hits last couple of seasons.
1: True that.
0: So, I mean, when Nico, what's his name, Nico? He was gone one season, and matter of fact, he been hurt two seasons, right?
1: Two seasons, yeah. Diggs was in one of them.
0: Yeah.
1: Remember, Stephon was there. He got hurt, him and Nico.
0: Yeah, so I'm just saying, I mean, injuries is part of the game, but it's definitely something they can point to. And
1: yeah, you're absolutely right about that, Ms. Cowboy. I was just thinking, because I know Danny Dimes. It'll be interesting to see, yeah. Shout out to D'Amico, man. I think he's done a great job at Houston. But maybe even turn the franchise around. After the debacle, after with Deshaun Watson. He's in the AFC, Mr. Cowboy. He's Cleveland's starter. Did Cleveland make the right decision?
0: Only time will tell.
1: Your opinion, you think Deshaun still got some gas in the tank, or he need to hang him up?
0: I don't think his head been on right the last four or five seasons.
1: That's true. You can tell, yeah. And I was real high on Deshaun.
0: Yes, you was. I mean,
1: at Houston.
0: You was super high. You told me Deshaun Watson was a top five quarterback in the NFL because he was young. See, that's what happened when you get to talking about them young quarterbacks, you know.
1: And you know he was on that trajectory, Mr. Cowboy, despite the scandal.
0: I mean, I don't know nothing, because I told you then he wasn't.
1: Come on, man.
0: I'm just saying, that's part of the game, man. Pressure. You gotta be able to play with pressure and everything. That's part of the game, man. Everybody can't do that. Everybody can't come in and take over a franchise with the most popular franchise in any sports industry and never lose your starting job. That's a skill that every quarterback don't have.
1: I'm thinking Shador is hands down a starter, but I can kind of understand. Look, Deshaun, you get out here and we get to getting 0-2, 0-3. You know we're going to straight yank you. It's possible. That's possible, Mr. Cowboy. So, like you say. But I was high on Deshaun. You know, it's just like a lot of times, You got to hang up the cleats, man. Everybody got their time. It's the young guys' time, man. You got the Jack Daniels in the building, the door.
0: This is where you can confuse me with, because now you say it's the young guys' time. So when we talk about winning the South, Trevor Lawrence ain't the young quarterback over there. So why you didn't put him second?
1: He's under 30.
0: But he's not the young quarterback in the division. You said young.
1: Man, I know CJ's there. We gonna see what CJ do.
0: I'm just saying, so why wouldn't the age play a difference in there? CJ is younger than Trevor, but you didn't say I'm going with CJ because you know, Trevor's the old guy.
1: Well, you know, CJ, I'm looking for, I'm rooting for CJ. If he have a season like he had a couple seasons ago with his receivers, and he really can win one in the playoffs, and I'll tip my hat to him once again, because I know it's a tough AFC. Because you mentioned Patrick Mahomes, man, and you also mentioned Denver, which you placed them above Kansas City. Now, they didn't have some new young additions. Do you want to take that back?
0: Do I want to take that back?
1: Is Kansas City over Denver, or you don't think Kansas City's really?
0: I didn't put Denver up there because of and say the reason I was putting them up there because their quarterback was younger. I put them up there because I felt like they was a better team. I didn't make an excuse for putting them up there to say something off the side of my head is what I'm telling you. I'm telling you that Denver is a better team than Kansas City. So I feel like they're better. I'm not saying Denver's a better team because they got a younger quarterback. That's something that you threw out there just to have an excuse to throw another shot at a Cowboy, because that's what you do. That's what I'm letting you know. That's what you do.
1: No, man, as long as Patrick Mahomes is in the building and you see they got some young stutters.
0: I guess you think he's a better quarterback than Brock Purdy because you got him above Brock Purdy.
1: Patrick Mahomes?
0: No. Caleb Williams.
1: Yeah. Oh, yeah. Yeah, Caleb. Man, Caleb is...
0: Because I'm just saying, no, you name Chicago above San Francisco. You never even named San Francisco.
1: You know what? Caleb better than Purdy. If Caleb Williams comes to 49ers, they go in the Super Bowl.
0: Yeah.
1: He's coming into his third season.
0: Why did he tone down on the turnovers? Why did he need to go to San Francisco to win a Super Bowl? Because according to you, Chicago's a great franchise. They're the third best franchise in the NFC, according to you. So why do you need to go to a team that's less caliber than him? Chicago's a better team than San Francisco. That's what you just said.
1: And this is my thing, because of the quarterback. And then you know what? I'll say this, 49ers are kind of weak in the back end. Malik Mustafa, he tough, but he kind of got a little injury in the preseason. They lagging kind of in that department, and then man, offensive line. But we'll see. I mean, it's hard to deal when you got Myles Garrett and Aaron Donald in the division coming at you, and Purdy gonna be nervous and trembling under that pressure. And then Seattle's defense, he can probably outdo Sam Darnold. He might can outdo him.
2: But Matt Stafford, MVP, it's going to be tough to outdo him.
0: Now, listen. Now, this is what gets me. Now, you just named Seattle as the second best team in the NFC.
2: Hold that thought, man. We're going to be right back, man. Yeah, y'all stay locked and loaded. Only on the station that keeps you lit, the BGC Sport Network.
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15: 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She was very passionate about that while at the White House, but there'll also be a full-court basketball floor in the museum as well, because they talk about sports and wanting to keep kids in shape. So that's going to be, from what he said during the interview, that'll be coming up in June, and it'll be in Chicago. I think that's a great piece, because, you know, when you look at some of the great museums in Chicago, you know, you got the Natural Science Museum, you got the DeSable Museum, which I've had a chance to visit, and now you have President Obama Museum to Chicago, which is already a rich and historic city. I think that's just going to be great.
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12: Okay, now playing BGC Sports Network 2.
2: Hold up, hold up. What it do? It's segment 3, and you know we back in the building. Me and Mr. Cowboy, Full House, Cowboy, 5 of them. old boys, man. He had something to say, and I had it, but we finna run it on into this next segment. What's up, Cowboy? Now, what was you about to say?
0: You know, I mean, because your predictions and then the things you say don't go hand in hand. Because you turn around and you said Seattle was the second best team. And see, this goes, this is all, this what I'm doing right now, I'm letting y'all know how he really don't feel, but he just say stuff to throw shade on the Cowboys. And
2: man, it's the defense.
0: Defense. Listen what I'm saying. You got to let me speak. Now, you sit here and say Seattle was the second best team in the NFC. But then as you was talking about San Francisco and Seattle, you say, well, Brock Purdy, he going to beat Sam Darnold. They going to beat Sam. If they going to beat Sam Darnold, then why ain't they a better team than Seattle? That don't make sense to me.
2: Okay, this is where I was saying that.
0: Okay, I'm listening.
2: Seattle's defense, I'm going to give them the edge over 49ers defense comparing to the last season. They're jelling. I think they're going to come aggressive again, and that could cause problems.
0: But the problem
2: if a game is close, fourth quarter. And we can beat them by a field goal. Brock Purdy can put you in field position. Come on, kicker. Oh, 49ers win by three. That's all I'm saying.
0: Okay, but so how, if you said that, then how are they a better team than the 49ers?
2: Equal, man. They'll both turn the ball over. You put pressure on them.
0: That's not what I asked you. How they are better if you feel like in the clutch that 49ers is going to beat Seattle, how do you put Seattle in front of the 49ers? That don't make sense to me.
2: In the beginning, if you'd have heard me, I said they're the defending champs. I'm going to go ahead and put them up there.
0: What they are, the defending champs don't have anything to do with this.
2: Yes, they do. You got to respect them.
0: Oh, man, come on, man. So, but you're not going to respect them when they play.
2: No, I'm just saying.
0: I'm asking you a question. You said you respect them when you talk about the preseason rankings, but you don't respect them when they play. So your preseason rankings is built on respect then. It's not built on what you feel like. So you need to redo your rankings. I don't want to know what the respect level for each team you got. I want to know what team. I want to know who's your top five teams in the NFC. I don't want to know who your top five respected teams is.
2: Those are the powerhouses.
0: Your powerhouse.
2: You got Rams, Seahawks, there's no particular order then. Cowboys, Bears, Niners. It's looking on the outside, you got Green Bay.
0: In no particular
2: Detroit.
0: Order, give me your top three teams in the NFC. Since you want to be in no particular order, give me your top three.
2: I'm putting Seattle, the defending champs, up there in the top three, man. With the Rams and the Bears. I like the Bears over the Lions.
0: So your number four team is the Lions then?
2: No.
0: Do you keep that statement to yourself? You said my top three teams, you said the Bears, because I like the Bears over the Lions. So that means the Lions is your fourth team.
2: No.
0: So
2: 49ers, man. 49ers.
0: So then you got the 49ers at four.
2: Dallas is next.
0: So you got Dallas at five.
2: That's about a good accurate. It could be a toss up. Like I said, the Lions and Green Bay and them, they all about the same level. You know? their quarterbacks is all about the equal. Jared Goff will tremble. Jordan Love, he'll tremble, throwing interceptions. Then Minnesota, we don't know what they got going on.
0: Brock Purdy don't tremble, though.
2: Yeah, he does.
0: Why he ain't down there on that level with them? Since the quarterbacks is the reason that you're dropping them. Because of quarterbacks.
2: Just because, it's a whole team, but we go on the quarterbacks. You know, I got Stafford and Dak and Caleb and let's see. NFC, you know, them dogs right there. Jaden Daniels, I ain't going to sleep on Jaden. I'm going to put him up there. He's smart, but when you're talking about people understand Matt Stafford, the MVP, and Dak Prescott, they're seasoned vets, and they're very smart. I watched these last season, folks, when I'm sitting down in my growing age watching guys throwing through tight windows and pockets, knowing the play, switching up. Recognizing the defenses, just that to me is dangerous. I think that's above the out. Now I'm just saying, Caleb is gonna work on it. He throws too many.
0: Caleb's a better quarterback than Dak because he's young and he's gonna work on the stuff that Dak Prescott is already doing. That makes him a better quarterback.
2: He's going to grow. This is what I'm saying. Yeah, Dak got the wisdom on him, but Caleb, his footwork and running game, he got the advantage on Dak. Caleb can scramble a little bit better and take out. That makes him a little bit more dangerous, I think, when defensive coordinators are pre-planning.
0: So every quarterback that can scramble is better than that.
2: The only ones that are is gonna be Lamar and Caleb. Dak is better than Jaden Daniels. Mahomes. Shout out. I'm disrespecting Mahomes. Mahomes is up there too. But we was just talking about NFC. But I'm just saying. People that run, you know. No disrespect to Bo Nix and May and them. They can run, but, man, in the fourth quarter pressure time and knowing just having that wisdom, they can't mess with Stafford and Dak. Even Jared Goff got a little wisdom, but he just a little bit more, I think, timid. Shout out to Jared Goff, though. He's been to a Super Bowl. Can't knock the man's resume. Like I say, the Lions, they're in a tough division. They're right behind the NFC West in the toughest division. And I know people probably are listening. I know some Eagle fans out there like Don, our partner Don who listen. Hey, Jalen Hurts, he got a Super Bowl, but he's still not up there. See, Mr. Cowboy didn't want to hear all that. I'm just trying to tell him and let him know. No need to be upset, Mr. Cowboy.
0: And you gonna tell me what I wanted to hear.
2: Well, we got to go and hit up to somewhere because our listeners know we've been on this. Where do you put Dak at the end? What's your quarterback list right now?
0: And the entire NFL or the NFL?
2: Yeah, NFL. Because I know you're going to have Mahomes up there. And Lamar.
0: Dak's a better quarterback than Lamar Jackson.
2: Okay. That's debatable because the Lamars can kill you with the run game.
0: But you said quarterback.
2: He's not smarter. But I get what
0: you're saying. And he don't throw better than that. And Lamar don't throw better than that.
2: He runs better than that, but running
0: don't make you a better quarterback, though.
2: No, I'm just saying the threat of having defensive coordinators try to really scratch their head to game plan for you. And then I'm talking about fourth quarter situational football. We know that Anthony Richardson, AR-15, he can run faster than a majority of quarterbacks. But he's in the bottom of the bottom. I done seen enough of his work to say, you know what? He can't hold Dak's shoulder pads. He can't hold CJ's shoulder pads. Joe Burrow's shoulder pads. You know, just on and on and on. So don't think it's just all about the running game, man.
0: Man, hey, you the one throw these crazy excuses and say that he's a better quarterback because of the kick and run. That's what you say. I don't say that.
2: Look, well, if you face Chicago in the playoffs or through the season, you're going to be looking at your defense, and they tongue going to be dragging. They're talking about, man, it's hard to bring him down. It's hard to get him. And he running and throwing while he on the run and letting the play develop.
0: What you think Chicago going to be doing when Dallas has got the ball? They ain't going to be running, chasing nobody. They ain't going to be doing none of that, huh?
2: Oh, yeah, it's going to be a shootout.
0: Oh.
2: But look, somebody going to have to make the special play, special stop.
0: Oh.
2: Special teams, maybe.
0: You going with the guy that ain't been in this situation, ain't did this.
2: Hey, you right about that. I mean, last year, but here we go again. It's going down. And we'll have this conversation throughout the season. I know if Chicago start off 1-4 and 5, you're going to be talking. I can hear you now.
0: You're going to be talking. And no matter what you start off, is how you finish.
2: Now, that's a true statement if you haven't said one on the show tonight, Mr. Cowboy. That's definitely. And, you know, we on top of it. We got to stay. Shoot, you know. So let's get a little Thunder Talk, man. We got about 2 minutes, man. You know, before you know it, in the next month, shoot, we'll be in basketball season, man. What's your thoughts on the Thunder and everything so far, man?
0: Well, what you got with the Thunder, you got rebuild organization. Well, rebuild bench, say that. You know what I mean? Yeah. I mean, you still got a lot of pieces there that's workable. So, I mean, we can look at it and hopefully everything will work out.
2: But, yeah, no doubt about it.
0: I still expect them to be top one or two in the conference at the end of the day.
2: One or two seed, no doubt about it. Shea's not going to change. This game might elevate. Yeah, Dort is, ooh, man. But Caruso's there. It's some defense around, so that's the main thing. And on that note, y'all, good people, we appreciate everybody who rocked with us through the whole show, man. We'll be rocking every day on the BGC Sport Network, man. Mr. Cowboy, you got anything to say before we go out?
0: We got Ardmore 8 tomorrow. We got OU PCAP tomorrow. We got some local sports going on. Hey, let's get it.
2: Let's get it. on the BGC Sport Network. Peace.
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30: 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In men's singles, Ben Shelton outlasts Carlos Alcaraz in an unforgettable 5-set quarterfinal thriller that finished after 3:30 a.m. Shelton moves on to face fellow American Francis Tiafoe in a high-stakes, marquee semifinal match. On the top half of the draw, number one seed Alexander Zverev faces Karen Khachanov. In women's singles, top four dominate into the finals. The women's draw marked a historic milestone as all top four seeds reached the semifinals for the first time at the U.S. Open since 1975. Sabalenka and Rybakina advanced to the final. Top seed Aryna Sabalenka put on a dominant display to dispatch number three seed Jessica Pegula in straight sets, 7-5, 6-2. 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

0: All right, guys. I'm just going to say it like my old man, Willie Epting Sr., the Reverend Willie Epting Sr., the late great Willie Epting Sr. would say. We are down to the nitty gritty. And of course, we're talking about the NBA playoffs and so much more. Donnie Epting is in the building. What is good, my brother?
1: Hey, hey, what's going on, man? Just, you know, chilling out, maxing, relaxing, getting ready for the summer. Whole lot going on, but there's a little bit of nothing going on at the same time. So I'm guess I'm in that space of trying to find that happy medium. You dig?
0: I dig. And together, okay. We are Doug. So shout out to Dwayne Sutton. Of course, he is the woe, and he is not available this episode due to stupid corporate America, but we'll get into that another time. To the dopest engineer on the planet, Big Day, what's going on? Sports fans all over the galaxy, I know you know what time it is. It's your boy Willie Epting Jr. Of course, there's Donnie. Before we actually get into the show, Donnie, we gotta pay the bills. All right. So the first segment, it is being sponsored by, or brought to you by rather, us. Who's us? We's us. Who's we? We is the Big Game. Christian Sports Network at the BGC Sports Network. We would like to get your feedback on our network. Your feedback will help us to improve and present you, the listener, with the best possible programming for your listening enjoyment. Just leave your first initial and your last name as well as your feedback at comments@bgcsports.net. Again, that is comments@bgcsports.net. And thank you for making us better and your first choice for sports talk that's lit, the BGC Sports Network. Donnie, let me just first of all say it was good to see you last weekend on Mother's Day as you and Mom and Ryan came down for that particular day, as well as the fact that Cameron was home from Guam. So it was good to see you last weekend, bro.
1: You too, man. And, you know, shout out to the nephew, man, for his service defending our country, especially in the times that we're in. But nothing but blessings and best wishes to him as he embarks on the next phase of his service time with the United States Navy.
0: Yeah, and it was a bittersweet moment, I know, for his mom and kind of for myself as well, having him home for the first time in 3 years, and then getting the opportunity, Donnie, to drive out to California with him so we can bond even further was just that more special. So I'm very proud of one Cameron Rashawn Epting and everything that he's got going. All right, let's get to these NBA playoffs, because there's been a whole lot of moving and a shaking going on. Of course, we know LeBron James and the Lakers are out. OKC has advanced, and the New York Knickerbockers have also advanced in the Eastern Conference. So, Donnie, we know we're embroiled in a couple of series in the East, and really one for that matter in the West, in terms of the stakes. We know that Cleveland went in to Detroit and beat the Pistons in game 5. So, Donnie, let me ask you a question about James Harden's legacy, because we know and we've seen him shrink and disappear in games 6s and 7s. Your thoughts on James Harden, and how much would his legacy take a hit if he were to come up short again?
1: His legacy would definitely take another hit, a major hit. Being at this Cavaliers team, they went all in a year that initially started as, well, Boston won't have Tatum. But, of course, we found out he did have him. Where the only other competition, it seemed like, for Cleveland would have been the Knicks. And the Knicks, we know, have advanced to the Eastern Conference Finals for the second straight season. But Cleveland, at the trade deadline, they went all in to get Harden from the Clippers. You know, traded a great player in Darius Garland for him. But if Harden comes up short again and shrinks in a moment again, I mean, the noise is only going to get louder. And to me, it's already loud enough. I mean, here Harden is one of the most prolific scorers in NBA history. you know, he's done it all. He's had 30 point games for how many different teams in the playoffs? Is it six, if I'm not mistaken?
0: Something like that.
1: Yeah, he's currently number 9 on the all-time points list. You know, this is a guy who, you know, he draws a foul when he wakes up in the morning. You know, he wakes up in the morning. Referee right there whistling before he even step out of bed.
0: He's stupid, man.
1: I'm just saying, the guy has a knack for scoring. The guy has a knack for coming up big in big time games until we reach an elimination game or a 6 or a 7 or whatever the case may be. And he just hasn't done it. So I don't care if you root for the Cavs or root for Harden or not. The dude has been through a lot, and it will be cool to kind of see him rise above that and at least get to the next phase, because he's been to one conference finals with Houston. He's been to an NBA finals with OKC. They went to another Western Conference finals also when they lost to Dallas, the year that Dallas beat Miami. And then next year is when OKC wound up, you know, going to the NBA finals by beating, which a lot of people didn't see happening, which included myself. Wasn't it? Yeah, they beat the Spurs. Yeah, they beat San Antonio in that Western Conference finals to get to Miami. And of course, Miami with the big three sent home the other big three from OKC. But yeah, the noise is only going to get louder for James Harden if he doesn't get it done this time.
0: Yeah, excuse me. I remember that series between OKC and the Mavs, and it was Dirk and the Miracles. That's what it was. And in terms of James Harden, man, okay. So as a fan of the sport, you guys probably know how I feel about that dude as a player, or his interpersonal skills with me in particular. But be that as it may, I think James Harden is one of the...
1: Have you seen my game?
0: Why are you bringing up old stuff? Oh, I guess I brought it up. But anyway, he made me sick.
1: That would have been a perfect opportunity to slide that sound clip right in there. But anyway,
0: yeah, I should have had that prepared. I actually think I deleted it, but I don't know what I did with it. But anyway, for James Harden, I mean, this is going to be his last best chance, in my opinion. Before that, you know, it was, of course, in Brooklyn where that whole thing just fell apart. And all those things, Donnie, that happened while James Harden was at a particular place, that's going to fall back on his legacy as well.
1: Yeah.
0: Think about when they were in Brooklyn, right? And Kyrie said, we don't even need a coach. Well, kind of proves that you did. But James Harden orchestrated that whole all those pieces coming to Brooklyn. Remember that?
1: Mm-hmm.
0: So I just believe that will reign heavily. We're talking about the legacy of James Harden. Okay. Now we know that the Spurs and Victor Wembanyama. Okay. The dude that the stuff that this dude on is doing on the court, Donnie, is completely unfair. You should not be 7'6" with a wingspan of about 40 feet and can handle the ball, can take people off the dribble and pull up for three, as well as play defense and get down in the post. Is he the cheat code, Donnie?
1: Victor Wembanyama was built in a lab. He is the ultimate cheat code. He was built in a lab. You ain't human. I mean, all the stuff you just said, I mean, I'm glad you said a reach of 40 feet, because I was thinking Go-Go Gadget 80. But it is crazy. It is crazy how well adapted he is to the style of the NBA. And he is nowhere near. He's nowhere near his prime, which is even scarier.
0: Yeah, it is.
1: Good luck to the NBA.
0: Yeah, it is definitely a whole lot scarier. Think about the dude that had this dude had a triple double with 12 blocks. Who does that?
1: I mean, him and Brittany Griner. I mean, I'm the only two people I can think of.
0: Yeah,
1: that would do something like that.
0: Yeah, I mean, it's safe to say, in my opinion, or at least in my opinion, that should Wimby take on the responsibility, or even if he wants to do it. And I think by his personality and just what I've seen, he wants it. He wants to be the face of the NBA, and he should be. Mm-hmm. And then I think about what Kendrick – I want to ask you about this. I think about what Kendrick Perkins said about Wembanyama and Luka and all the great international players that have infiltrated the NBA. And Kendrick Perkins seemed kind of sour about it because he was like, we have lost our league to the foreigners.
1: Well, I mean, but basketball has always been an international game. You think about Oscar Schmidt. You think about Drazen Petrovic. You think about, he's not my Vetus. He's not your Vetus. He's our Vetus. Sabonis. I mean, yeah, those guys maybe weren't in the NBA their entire careers. You know, the NBA has made it easier for them now to be, you know, part of the league. But, I mean, basketball has always been an international game. I mean, the stuff that's going on in the country now with the NIL, the transfer portal, and all that hinders some of the athletes, you know, potentially playing in the NBA. You know, it used to be the fad was come out of high school. Mm-hmm. Then the fad was, you know, go to college year, come on out. Now you got, as they said on the movie Higher Learning, super duper seniors, you know, earning doctorate degrees, playing 4 years of basketball. I'm kidding about that doctorate degree part.
0: 7 years.
1: Well, I mean, they took enough school courses, but they have 4 years of eligibility of basketball. Maybe they get five, you know, in some cases. Because some of them have gone in and they go into the postgraduate. They, you know, they're doing their grad work or what have you, mm-hmm, after undergrad. But, you know, I think some of that does play a role in these international guys coming over, Nikola Jokic, and wrecking shop and taking over. You know, SGA. Now, SGA is kind of, he's the tweener. He's from Canada, but he played ball, you know, he played college ball at Kentucky. Mm-hmm, mm-hmm. As, you know, some of those other guys who, you know, who are from neighboring nations, Jamal Murray, same thing. What is it with Canada and Kentucky? You know, they have some sort of pipeline almost.
0: John Calipari.
1: Well, yeah. Mm-hmm. If you shoot it, he will call. Mm-hmm.
0: Okay, so I think I understand what you're saying about it being an international game and that it always has been. But I just remember a time when it was an international game, but yet the United States would just crush everybody around the world. And those things are not happening with the frequency or with the ease that they did. And I kind of believe that may be what Kendrick Perkins is alluding to when he says, we've lost our game, because the gap has shortened so much.
1: I mean, the 1992 Dream Team was a once-in-a-lifetime team. Other than that, I mean, there are teams and there are players on each team and there are drafts and there are different things that are going to keep, you know, try to keep a level of parity in the game. But that's the only thing, like, yeah, you don't even have the two-time three-peat Chicago Bulls teams anymore because of how the player movement and all that goes in the NBA.
0: Okay.
1: So
0: I get that.
1: Tell Kendrick to carry the Hades on.
0: I just want to get your perspective.
1: The show on BGC, so I can't say what he normally say.
0: Yeah, I mean, I understand the perspective, and I really understand it from both points of view. Because of what I just said. Now, I understand it from your point of view as well, but the bottom line is that the gap has shrunk. And, you know, purists of college basketball or international basketball, for that matter, are probably like, yo, what is going on with this new age of basketball where the international countries have closed the gap on the Americans. Okay, Donnie, we're going to come back on your other side of the break. I want to get your opinion and your thoughts on the Jason Tatum, Jaylen Brown fiasco going on in Boston. Also want to ask you about LeBron, because of course their series, or their season rather, our season, came to an end at the hands of the Oklahoma City Thunder, another sweep. So we'll talk about LeBron on the other side of the break. For Dwayne Sutton, Big Day, Willie Epstein Jr., there's Donnie. Y'all come back and holler at us.
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0: I just found this music right here a little earlier. I think it's kind of smooth. As a matter of fact, that's what I named it in the folder. Hip Hop Smooth. Welcome back to the second segment of the Shake Back Sports Show, BGC Sports Network, Big Day, Wolsta, Donnie's right there, and Willie, of course, is on the scene. Just in case you missed it in the first segment, well, we talked about James Harden, his pending legacy. We're going to get back to, well, and we got to LeBron a little bit. No, we didn't get to LeBron, but we're going to get to LeBron, and we're going to get to Jason and Jalen here in the second segment. Second segment actually is being brought to you by Lake Crest Casino and Hotel. 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Okay, so Donnie, so as we know, LeBron James and the Lakers are out of the playoffs. They were swept by the Oklahoma City Thunder. And we know that LeBron is about 7,906 years old. He's played 203 years in the league. And the speculation is out there, Donnie. What is LeBron going to do?
1: All right, so are you asking me what LeBron's going to do? Or are you asking me what should LeBron do?
0: I'm asking you what is LeBron going to do?
1: I think LeBron will play again next year. Or next season.
0: Mm-hmm.
1: As my man Franklin Aloysius Mumford, also known as Fam, would say on My Wife and Kids, I think LeBron James will be playing for a new team next year.
0: Okay.
1: Who Let's... that new team is, I don't know. But there's something in me telling me that his time with the Lakers is up.
0: Yeah, 100% agree. And it should be. Because as long as LeBron is there with the Lakers, and I think I even talked about this on the last episode a little bit, when the team and the franchise definitely needs to build around Luka. Austin Reeves. I mean,
1: you did do that before.
0: I've done it plenty of times. That dude to me is a baller. I understand that he has defensive skills, efficiencies, but for the Lakers and LeBron, the reason why I say, Donnie, that this should be it, because the Lakers are not going to get better until he's gone. There will not become a championship contender again until he's gone. Your thoughts on that?
1: Wow. I am going to slightly disagree with you there.
0: Okay.
1: I want to say two things. One, DeAndre Ayton sucks. Two, DeAndre Ayton is trash. And that's where the lack of the championship chase is for the Lakers.

0: big man. You don't have a big man. You got Jokic, you got Holmgren, and Hartenstein in OKC. Jokic, Denver, the H&H in OKC. You got Wembanyama in San Antonio. You got Rudy Gobert in Minnesota. Is the big man coming back?
1: That's a very good question, and one that I would like the answer for it to be yes.
0: I'm actually going to have out here on my Twitter, at @hey_D_Ray. I want to hear from y'all. Biggest or worst number one pick in the NBA draft in the last 30 years. And I got a couple of other big men and a guard that we're going to have on this poll.
1: Okay.
0: Michael Olowokandi, Anthony Bennett, Markelle Fultz, or DeAndre Ayton. And so that poll has gone live. Ayton, he has not played basketball since he left the University of Arizona. That's why the Lakers aren't championship contenders.
1: Okay. Well, I do agree with that. But that ain't the Lakers need so much, man. So much.
0: Are they the Cincinnati Bengals? Where the Bengals have, they got Jamar and they got T and they got Burrow throwing the ball when healthy. But they play defense over there. That's defense with no D.
1: Right.
0: You know, are you saying the Lakers are kind of like that, where they have some things, but they still need just a little bit more?
1: Yeah, absolutely. Because from a defensive standpoint, besides Marcus Smart, and if DeAndre Ayton would get his butt in gear, you would have a premier perimeter defender and a basket protector. But the bottom line is that the age of the roster is up there because of LeBron. And the fact that LeBron obviously is not the player that he was, there's other things that the Lakers need in terms of outside shooting. So okay, let me just move on. So what should LeBron do?
0: LeBron should retire.
1: He should.
0: What more do you have left to do?
1: Well, I think we know that he was chasing Jordan. Or really,
0: for what?
1: He was chasing Jordan. He was really chasing Kobe for championships.
0: Not gonna happen.
1: No, we know that. We know that it's not gonna happen.
0: But it wasn't gonna, look, if the bubble wasn't the bubble, he wouldn't have the one that he got with the Lakers.
1: That is debatable, and it is a very good debate, and one in which you have a very good point. Because
0: sorry. You get ready to make a point, and I just kind of railroaded that.
1: No, but the thing is that I agree with you, and the fact is that the Lakers aren't anywhere or any more close or any closer to championship gold than in the last I don't know how many years. All right, Donnie, we're halfway through the second segment, and we got to talk about Jaylen Brown. And Jason Tatum, and the things that have been said by both of those individuals in terms of this past season with the Celtics. Now, of course, we know that Jaylen Brown said that this was his most favorite year ever in his career, while Jason Tatum was out for the majority of it. And then Jason Tatum said in a podcast that was actually recorded before the playoffs started, he was saying how much he wanted to be an NBA a finals MVP. So, Donnie, are these two dudes being that petty regarding this, or is there a real fire or flame here?
0: Nothing to see here, honestly. I think you got two guys who are alpha males and want to be a number one. And there's nothing wrong with that. But what I'm afraid of And one of my favorite 30 for 30s that ESPN has done has been on the Orlando Magic and the breakup of Shaq and Penny. And I'm seeing a lot of similarities. You know, this person saying this on this in this camp, this person saying this in that camp. And by the time we get to the actual truth, well, we don't actually get to the truth. You know, it's become a game of he said, he said.
1: Mm-hmm.
0: And you got two guys, like I mentioned, that want to be at the top of the hill, but it's only one hill and enough room for 2 feet. I think it's nothing to see here, but if the right flames or the right fanning of the flames gets put on this, it could blow up. Do I think Boston needs to look to trade one of them? No. Boston just needs to just revamp the roster around them, in my opinion.
1: Okay, so I get the fact that they're both two highly competitive individuals on the same squad. I understand that. We also have seen both of these guys come up short in matters that mean the most. I'm going to ask you this. One of them is not going to be there next year because of all of this. At least I don't think so. Would you be more surprised if it was Jalen or if it was Jason?
0: Ooh. Bold take right there by you. What did Jason Bateman say on Dodgeball? That's a bold strategy. Cotton, let's see if it pays off. I think I'd be more surprised to see if Tatum is gone.
1: Mm-hmm.
0: They both, of course, have won a championship. Tatum has been, what, a four-time first-team All-NBA? Mm-hmm. He's made All-NBA five times. Mm-hmm. Brown has only made it once. Of course, Brown's got the finals MVP. And All-Star games, they're right about neck and neck. I just think that, I don't know, for some reason, this is opinion here. I think the franchise has more trust in Tatum than Brown. And some of why I say that for Brown is some of the off-the-court things that he, you know, gets involved with, which is nothing wrong with that to me. Nothing wrong with it to me at all, but sometimes, you know, teams just, you know, instead of maybe throwing support, they'll just rather say nothing. And I'm not agreeing with that one at all. Not agreeing with, you know, with basically what I just said as far as how teams sometimes react. But, you know, Brown is one of those guys. He ain't gonna shut up and dribble, and he shouldn't. Whereas Tatum is gonna, he's going to say what he's got to say, but he's going to dribble and, you know, keep things going.
1: It's funny that you say that about Jaylen Brown, because that is seemingly the growing opinion about that young man in the NBA. And I also want to point out the fact that Jaylen Brown, you don't see him on any major national endorsement deals. Tatum's there, Steph's there, LeBron's there, Giannis is there, SGA is there, Luka's been there, but why not Jaylen Brown? And is it because he's not the go along with the flow type of guy?
0: Mm-hmm.
1: And if that's the case, then kudos to him for standing up for what he believes in.
0: Right.
1: I would be just as shocked as you would be if Jason Tatum were to be let go because of everything that we discussed just now.
0: I want to say something real quick.
1: Go ahead.
0: I saw an article here on MSN. Dynamic duos of the 2020s. These tandems, these duos, Steph and Klay in their playoff history, 108 playoff wins, 24 series wins. Tatum and Brown, 77 playoff wins. They're next with 16 series wins. Of course, Steph and Klay got the four titles, and Tatum and Brown's got the one. One of Steph and Klay's came at the expense of Tatum and Brown.
1: When that's the finals that they both disappeared in at certain points or another.
0: Right, right. But it's interesting looking at some of the stats of some of these other duos. They got Jokic and Murray. They've got Giannis and Chris Middleton, LeBron and AD. That one don't count to me. And then SGA and Jalen Williams. And then also they compared all-time teammates. And Tatum and Brown fits in here with some pretty nice company. I'm talking about Jordan and Pippen, Magic and Kareem, Bird and McHale, Duncan and Parker, Steph and Clay, Shaq and Kobe, and then Thomas and Dumars.
1: Isaiah Zeke Thomas. My favorite player of all time. Okay. We're going to get to the NFL at some point, but I do want to ask you about the Knicks. And everybody has, I shouldn't say everybody, but a lot of people have disparaged the Knicks because of the Mikal Bridges trade and them giving up all those number ones to get that guy.
0: The five number ones?
1: Five number ones. And then I got another something I want to tell you, too, that I just heard on Friday. Who was I just talking about?
0: Mikal Bridges?
1: Yeah, the Knicks. Talking about the Knicks.
0: Yeah.
1: So the Knicks, without having to go through Boston and a formidable Milwaukee team that once was, should they be the favorite coming out of the East no matter who they play?
0: Yeah. Should, because we've seen, you know, some deficiencies in the other teams that are, you know, battling in that other series between Detroit and Cleveland. The Knicks should be the favorite.
1: I think I agree with you because Detroit, outside of Cade Cunningham, the other guy, their other player that was injured, I can't think of his name right now, but they've been blitzing Cade Cunningham in this series, forcing him to give up the ball. And because they don't have any other like playmakers or shot makers or people who can get their own shot, they don't have enough of those cats, then the strategy is working by Coach Atkinson for the Cleveland Cavaliers, because making somebody else beat you or making somebody else prove that they're not self-check is prevalent. It's prevalent. Yeah. So, all right. Up next, we're going to get to the NFL. The schedule release is out. Donnie and I are going to talk about some notable games, not just for our teams, but for the league as a whole. And we're going to do a way too early predictions on what our teams could possibly do. We're going to put the schedule up on the board. We're going to mute our mics and turn off our cams. Willie Epting Jr., Shake Back Sports Show, Donnie Epting, Dwayne Sutton, Big Day, Willie Epting Jr. again. Y'all come back and holler at us. Shake back, shake back, shake back. We gon' shake
2: back. Uterine fibroids are extremely common, affecting approximately 70 to 80% of all women by the age of 50. While they can develop earlier, these non-cancerous tumors are most prevalent during a woman's reproductive years. With an estimated 26 million people between ages 15 and 50 affected in the United States alone. But now, there's a procedure that can remedy that. It's called uterine fibroid embolization, or UFE. 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
10: In case you haven't been listening, here's what you've been missing.
0: I'm like Zeke. I'm kind of iffy. I honestly, you know, for them to say he's going to come in and start right away, you move Ayo Dosunmu to the bench. Who else comes off the bench for that team? I really don't. Where's the depth at with this team?
11: Ayo, they got Terrence Shannon. They have Bones.
0: Who was the next person you just said?
11: Bones, Holland.
0: Next.
11: They got the guy who they're really high off of, Jalen. I forget his last name. Jalen Clark. Okay. I mean, you're a tough critic.
0: Had some good games in the playoffs. Hold up.
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0: Boy, that's hidden. Welcome back to the Shake Back Sports Show. Third and final segment. Yep. Donnie, what's going on, man?
1: I was about to freestyle.
0: I know, right? I know, right?
1: There once was this girl from Nantucket. Anyway.
0: what's good with you, brother?
1: Man, you know what? I don't even want to talk. I just want to dive right into this NFL schedule, this man. I got problems and concerns that don't concern the rest of y'all.
0: All right, we're going to go there right now. But before we do, second segment, we did talk about NBA playoffs and legacies of LeBron James and the New York Knicks, and are they the favorite? But Donnie, before we actually move any further, this third and final segment, it is being brought to you by us again. And we are, of course, the Big Game Christian Sports Network. For the last 14 years, you've been supporting the BGC Sports Network. And for the last 8, the BGC Sports Network too. So from all of us to all of you, we want to say thank you. And we look forward to the future and beyond. Real quick question, Donnie. As we are live on Facebook, LinkedIn, YouTube, Instagram TV, and of course not Twitter, because Twitter's tripping. But your tagline says, "Is it September yet?" Is that for the Braves or is that for the 49ers?
1: Yes. and college football too.
0: Okay, well, I'm glad that we got that cleared up. Okay, so let's go ahead and move on to the NFL because, of course, the schedule release came out the other day. And Donnie says he has some problems, concerns, and whatnot. So we're going to put the schedule up on the screen if we can find it. What happened to the schedule? The schedule disappeared. All right, hold on a second while I get with the producer and retrieve that. But Donnie, let's talk about your concerns first and foremost. What's so funny?
1: All right, and the producer. I know that guy too. Here's my problem. I love football. I love football just as much as every other red-blooded football fan in these here United States and abroad. My problem is, I do believe there's a such thing as oversaturation. And I'm going to be probably not the most popular person by saying this, but doggone it, I don't want to see the NFL every day. Mm. Why are we having games on Wednesday?
0: Yeah.
1: And you think about these players and you think about these teams and how they have to go through with conditioning. Come on. Wednesdays.
0: Yeah, that's going to be a whole new normal because we know the NFL has been pushing for more games, up to 18 games per season for a while. And this is just another thing. Now, with it being the fact that it's on a Wednesday, they're not going to be going up against anybody. And let's just go there real quick, because the first game of the year is the ritual, right? It's the former Super Bowl participants. New England, of course, and Seattle. Now, I know you love the Seattle Seahawks, Donnie, but
1: yeah, with all my hate, I mean heart.
0: Look, and then on top of that, something that really stuck out to me as well, when you were talking about your problem with the NFL, and it kind of goes along with the question that I had: did they get it right? And obviously, from your answer, one could assume that it would mean no, that they didn't get it right. But I think they did get it right, because on Thursday nights, in which we would have the most pitiful football played, they got a lot of great games slated for Thursday night, at least on paper.
1: Yeah. Agreed.
0: Mm-hmm. All right. let's go to our teams. Let's go to, you want to do the Raiders first?
1: Yeah, let's do the Raiders first.
0: Okay. So the Raiders homed Miami to open the season, then at the Chargers, then at the Saints, Kansas City, New England, Buffalo, the Rams, the 49ers are going to be a civil war November the 9th, Donnie. Let's talk about that game in San Francisco or Santa Clara between my Raiders and your 49ers.
1: We'll win. Next question.
0: It's like that, huh?
1: Yeah.
0: Okay. So again.
1: No, but I do want to say this though.
0: Mm-hmm.
1: So that's at New York and then at San Francisco.
0: Yep.
1: The NFL is dirty. They're dirty. That's crazy.
0: Yeah. And the game against the Jets is at noon. Wow. All right, so Dice, looking at this schedule.
1: I'm sorry, I meant Jets.
0: Yeah. So looking at the schedule, we have the AFC East as well as the NFC South.
1: And then you're... No, you should have... You should have the NFC West.
0: What did I say? The South?
1: Yeah.
0: It is the West.
1: Yeah, you have your 17th game against an opponent of the South, if I'm not mistaken.
0: Yeah, then it's the Saints.
1: Yeah.
0: Man, we play the Saints in week 3. Seattle's going to be a battle. San Francisco's going to be a battle.
1: And that's back-to-back. The NFL is dirty.
0: Well, and then they have the Raiders at home versus the Chargers. And then the next week at home versus the Broncos.
1: That's tough, man. That is, all jokes aside, that's tough.
0: Why are they,
1: man?
0: Why are they giving us the playoff team schedule? I don't get it.
1: Well, you got to think about it. You got to think about the West. So the West, you had two teams out of the West that made the playoffs, right?
0: Mm-hmm.
1: And then the Chiefs were third at what, 8-9?
0: No, the Chiefs went, I think, 7-10 or 7-11. But
1: about 17 games, so.
0: Yeah.
1: And I'm going to get to a third place schedule in a minute. Mm-hmm. but just looking at the stretches of some of these games. At LA and then at New Orleans. Then you go home to face KC. And then you go to New England. And then you got Buffalo. That right. Matter of fact, find me a win in those first six games. And it might be week one. Might be week one.
0: I say Miami and the Saints. So that's two.
1: My boy J.A. Haynes the third ain't gonna like that.
0: Well, it doesn't matter what he likes. No, I'm just joking. All right, let's switch this over to your team, the San Francisco 49ers. I haven't really looked at their schedule other than the fact that I know we're playing that you guys are playing us. All right, so. The open the season, they get right down to business with the Rams. That's on Thursday night. Miami, Arizona, Denver, Seattle, at Washington, at Atlanta versus the Raiders, at Dallas versus the Vikings.
1: Easy win.
0: In Dallas.
1: Mm-hmm.
0: Okay, so let's talk about it then, because I don't mind. I never mind. Trolling Cowboys Nation. Okay.
1: So I want to back up. I want to back up the game. We're at Seattle and then home versus Washington.
0: Yes.
1: And then at Atlanta.
0: Uh-huh. Home. Okay. Home to Denver, at Seattle. Ugh. Home to Washington, at Atlanta. And
1: that's a tough four-game stretch right there.
0: And the game against the Commanders is on Monday night.
1: Mm-hmm. Well, let me first off, let's not gloss over the fact that we're playing the Los Angeles Rams to open the season, a division opponent. It's a home game. There's no place like home unless you're playing down under.
0: it's
1: Australia.
0: It's the Melbourne 49ers.
1: Against a division opponent in Australia. Look, I have nothing but love for Australia. Good day, Mike. Crocodile Dundee was that dude. Why are we playing a division opponent in Australia? Play Miami. The league, NFL, please schedule Miami in Australia. Or let's play in Australia later in the season. Not only do we play in Australia, Willie, we play in Mexico on Sunday Night Football. I saw the Kyle Shanahan said, well, maybe the league ought to let us play L.A. in Mexico and give them, you know, make them play another international game, too.
0: Mm-hmm.
1: Didn't happen. We're going to get a familiar foe in Kyler Midget Man Murray and Minnesota in Mexico. That four-game stretch we talked about, don't like it. Don't like it at all. I don't like the stretch later on in the season, where we got Seattle at home. We go to New York. We come home to play the Rams, I guess, because they're listening to this one as a versus and not an at. And then we go to L.A. So we got the Rams and Chargers in back-to-back weeks. Mm-hmm. Oh, and then after that, we got Kansas City. And after that, we got Philadelphia. December and January are going to be horrible. Those four games are going to be terrible.
0: Yeah, that is a murderer's row of playoff teams, and of course, last year's Super Bowl champion. And
1: one thing, bro, we supposed to have a third place schedule. Ain't nothing third place about this.
0: Not even a little bit.
1: Not even a little bit. Out of the East, you know, we're playing. Washington and Dallas, those things are good. Well, you know, we're playing the entire East. Let me make sure I say that. But we're playing the entire East, but we got Dallas. We got to go to Dallas. We got Washington. JD5 will be back. We're playing the AFC West. By the way, 49ers at Chargers December 17th on Prime Video. That's going to be Harbaugh current versus Harbaugh old.
0: Yes.
1: Looking forward to that one.
0: All right, so
1: I'm mad. I'm just mad. I'll hush now.
0: I mean, yeah, looking at really from November on, it's going to be tight. I mean, you say it's going to be an easy win against the Raiders. That remains to be seen.
1: Yeah,
0: and then
1: yeah, we'll get to Cow Toes. Yeah, we got them too.
0: Uh huh. So look,
1: yeah, I think we'll get Minnesota.
0: Look, Dallas, Minnesota, Seattle, New York, Chargers, Rams, Chiefs, Eagles, Arizona. How many wins do you see there?
1: So after the bye week,
0: mm-hmm.
1: I see the first three. I see the Giants. For certain now. So that's four. So in those eight games or nine games, I'm going to be honest. I think we go 5-4.
0: Yeah, and of course, depending on how everything shakes out before y'all's bye week, I mean, the before is, it ain't easy, but it ain't necessarily the toughest either with Miami, Arizona, and D.C. in there. Okay. I think that is going to do it for this episode, Donnie. Any real quick final thoughts before we jump up out of here?
1: Final thoughts, real quick. Lane Kiffin, stay in your lane. You're not lying. You're telling facts. But stay in your lane. You coach the team in Baton Rouge now. Coach that team and don't talk about your former. Don't talk about your ex-boo. Concentrate on your current boo.
0: Enough said. All right. That's going to wrap it up for this edition of the Shakeback Sports Show on the BGC Sports Network. There's Donnie. There's Woe, but he's not there. Big day, of course. Sports fans all over the planet. Up next, the big homie. Box the Road with Donald Ware. Man, y'all make sure y'all check him out. Y'all make sure y'all take care of each other. Y'all love each other. Y'all hug each other. I promise it's going to be all right. And we'll holler at y'all again real soon. Peace, y'all. We gonna shake back.
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5: 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And our phenomenal affiliates around the country that carry Box to Row. 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So today on the program, we're going to be joined by Howard head football coach Ted White. Ted White going to join us on the program. The Bison off to the 1-0 start. Had the nice win to open the season over Alabama A&M in Atlanta. Fell last week to Richmond at home after getting down 21-0, coming back and making it a close ball game, falling 28-21. And also, so again, Ted White, the new head football coach, his first season, legendary quarterback at Howard. Again, going to join us today here on the program. Also joining us today here on the program, Dan Morgan, the general manager of the Carolina Panthers, going to join us on the program. I want to get his thoughts not only on the Panthers, and of course the Panthers, I think the Panthers are going to have a pretty good season. It all depends upon how Bryce Young plays. As Bryce Young goes, so go the Panthers. The Panthers have a tough game on Sunday against Chicago, who I'm going to tell you right now, my pick to represent the NFC, and yes, the Rams have already played. The Seahawks have already played. The Seahawks ended up winning their game, had to come back. Sam Darnold ended up getting hurt. It wasn't as bad. The injuries, maybe out a couple of weeks, but coming back in that Super Bowl rematch, that game was played on Wednesday night in Seattle, and Seattle ended up coming back. Sam Darnold went down in that game. Also going down in that game was A.J. Brown, the newly acquired wide receiver for the Patriots. Now, fortunate for him as well, the injury wasn't as bad as maybe it could have been. And I think he's supposed to miss maybe 4 weeks or so. So we'll see what happens there. But the Seahawks, it didn't look particularly great, especially early on, even with Darnold. Didn't look good with Darnold at all. And you talk about being able to pivot and make some things happen. Well, that's exactly what happened as Drew Lock came in at quarterback. Now, you know, I've been waiting to see Drew Lock. Drew Lock to me, and I've watched him play over his career. He was obviously highly, when he came out of college, out of Missouri. I mean, he wasn't high, but he was a second round pick, but like you could see some of the skills and it never translated. So And as a matter of fact, you know, it's been a couple of places where he was slated to start. You know, you go back to his time at Denver, the Broncos originally drafted him. And so he has been around, has had some adversity, but came back and was needed in this game, started out slow, but had a solid football game. Like, you got to give Drew Lock a lot of credit. And so the Seahawks, very fortunate to have Lock, who in that game went 16 of 22 for 187 yards, one touchdown. He did not throw an interception. I mean, those are good numbers in leading the Seahawks to that victory. But the point being, the Seahawks didn't play particularly well, got the victory. The Rams didn't play well at all. But I'm going to give San Francisco credit. Like, I wasn't on this. A lot of people were on the San Francisco train. Like, San Francisco is going to come back because they're going to be healthy and all those things. And all I could think about was, man, San Francisco has had the worst luck in terms of injuries. And so my thing was, hey, I don't, I'm not on this San Francisco train. You know, they've had a lot of injuries. I mean, they had an injury in the game where Deshaun Stribling, who they were counting a lot on this season, he goes down And so it's like, man, another injury for the San Francisco 49ers. But that being said, San Francisco looked really, I mean, San Francisco, and you know, because of Ricky Pearsall, I mean, coming into this season, you talk about all the injuries last year, they were counting on Ricky Pearsall at wide receiver. He goes down in camp with a season-ending injury. And you're like, what more could happen? Well, got to tell you, Brock Purdy looked pretty good. San Francisco looked pretty good. So you're two of your favorites in the NFC not looking great, especially the Rams, even before all of that. My sleeper pick to represent the NFC in the Super Bowl, the Chicago Bears. I like the Bears. I like Caleb Williams. I think Caleb Williams, he's got special qualities. He's already done special things in the National Football League. I think he's going to be a special quarterback with Ben Johnson, their second season together. You know, the defense hopefully is better. I like the Chicago Bears as my favorite. So I'm going to definitely talk some National Football League here on the program as well. Look, you can participate here on the program. Hit me up on X at DWare1, at DWare1, and follow me while you're there. When I think about 9/11, September 11th, 2001, and really I really think about that time in my life. I was young, in my late 20s at that time, and I remember that day. I was coming into work, listening to the radio, and it's interesting because, you know, at that time and just a couple of days before that, on September the 9th, had a chance to, this when Janet Jackson was hugely popular, had a chance to go see her on her tour. If those that are, you know, can remember back when Janet Jackson was having a guy come up on stage and was kind of, you know, performing for the guy. If you remember all of that during that time, I mean, that was, Janet Jackson was just at, you know, and towards her latter years, the height of her popularity. I mean, it's huge, right? So just 2 days ago, went to the Janet Jackson concert. So great time in my life. Young, had just started a new job. I was the assistant media relations director at NC State or North Carolina State. It was Philip Rivers' sophomore year. So, you know, it was just a really, really good time for me. So my job, this was on a Tuesday, and I was coming into work and, you know, just listening to the radio. I listened every morning. It was a program called the Russ Parr Morning Show. Listened every morning. Actually, I was in Greensboro's show that came out of the radio station that carried it was out of right here in Raleigh. And they were just reporting on that planes were hitting the Twin Towers in New York City. And I mean, it was just, I mean, it's like, what is going on? What am I hearing? You know, I guess I was, even though I was hearing this, and when I really think back on it, now that I'm much older, and of course that happened 25 years ago, I'm like, it wasn't one of those things where it's like, okay, all of a sudden you have fear. Could something happen here in Greensboro, or I'm sorry, in Raleigh? You know, like, it wasn't even one of those kinds of things. One of my jobs, I was one of the jobs back in the day when you went and sat with the printer, making sure the rosters were right. Of course, you know, NC State, and then I believe we were playing Ohio University on Thursday. This happened on a Tuesday. We were scheduled to play Thursday night football against Ohio University, who at that time was not an FBS program, was an FCS program, if I remember correctly. And it's like, you know, you go back into the job, and we were dismissed to take the rest of the day off because of what had happened. And, you know, just watching the news reports, I mean, that's all it was about. Then you had, of course, a plane that hit the Pentagon. You had the plane that went down in Pennsylvania. Like, man. And then, I think back to all of those that lost their lives on those respective planes, on the planes that hit the Twin Towers, on the plane, at the Twin Towers in New York City in of itself, all of those people that lost their lives, and just remember seeing the pictures of the Twin Towers just falling. First of all, hitting the towers. I mean, it was like, what is happening? This was real life. It's almost like, am I dreaming, or is this a movie? This was real life that this was happening. And so, I just have those memories. I have the memories in the aftermath as it relates to sports and whether or not to play respective games. I don't think any of the college programs played. Of course, the NFL eventually got back to playing. The Major League Baseball at that time was playing, got back to playing. And then we ended up, just days and days of talking about it and thinking about those, the families, those that lost their lives, the families that were affected. And then, you know, we did end up, from a sports perspective, helping to get back to a sense of normalcy. And then all of the things that have come on since then. 9/11, I will never forget. I was so young, and maybe not really, really understanding what was happening. And man, I tell you, man, but when I reflect back on that time, I can remember it almost like it was yesterday. And so we, of course, remember those that are still dealing with the after effects of 9/11. Thank you for making the program a part of your day. Still to come here on the program, you're going to hear from Dan Morgan, the general manager of the Carolina Panthers, and Howard head football coach Ted White will join us. Keep it locked.
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0: you here on the program. I got to tell you, it's an honor when you're able to talk to a general manager of a National Football League team. We've done that over the years, but it's been quite some time. Dan Morgan is in his third season as the general manager of the Carolina Panthers, as the Panthers, of course, open the season against the Bears, as he joins us right here on Box to Row. Appreciate the time, Dan. Welcome to the program.
1: Yeah, appreciate you having me.
0: Absolutely. I want to kind of get your thoughts on what you saw from camp and then from your three preseason games.
1: Yeah, you know, I think training camp, you know, the guys, they put a lot of work in. You know, it was having the Hall of Fame game. We had that extra week. So I think, you know, you saw we had some new free agent signings, some new draft picks. A lot of new guys coming together and gelling and creating that team chemistry. So, they've been putting the work in, man. Really, really excited about where this team's headed. The guys, I feel like they're on a mission. They're close. They understand the mission at hand, and they're ready to roll.
0: And you know, it's always devastating when you have injuries. But I mean, you had your outside linebacker; you were counting on him, Nick Scowerton, injured. You know, season-ending injury in camp. You speak to that. How does that affect this team? And then, I mean, if they, I don't know how to phrase it, but I guess you know it's better. Maybe it happened earlier, so you can kind of, you all can kind of make those adjustments.
1: Yeah, definitely wish it never happened. Losing a guy like Nick Scowerton, you know, especially first day at camp and just a kind of a routine up and under move and, you know, tears his ACL. And, you know, I think that's the thing in this league. Like, from my seat, you have to expect the unexpected. And you got to be ready and you got to have depth. And, you know, I think we do have depth at outside linebacker, but we're definitely going to miss Nick, his presence out there, the competitor that he is, how tough he is, how physical he is. We're definitely going to miss that out there. But, you know, it's time for other guys to step up and show us what they got.
0: If I may take you back to last year, it was your second season as the GM. And, of course, you had been the assistant GM some years before that. It doesn't matter how you win the division. The fact of the matter is you won the division, got in the playoffs, and, look, gave the Rams all that they could handle in the playoffs. Your thoughts on 2025?
1: Yeah, you know, I think making the playoffs, obviously, that's the goal every year. And, you know, I wish we wouldn't have went in the way we did get in. But we got in, and fortunately, you know, we're able to get in and play a really good team in the Rams, take them down to the wire. And, you know, I think that really gives our guys a lot of confidence coming into this year that, hey, you know, we can play with the big boys, but, you know, we gotta play like this all the time. And, you know, I think going out in free agency and what we did in the draft, adding those type of guys, I think is going to help us moving forward and potentially get over that hump. But yeah, man, I think the guys are ready and they understand the mission at hand, and they want to get back to the playoffs. And I think once you're in the playoffs, you know, anything can happen.
0: Dan Morgan, he's in his third season as the general manager of the Carolina Panthers as he joins us here on the program. No doubt that Bryce Young, your quarterback, had some struggles in 2024, but he's able to bounce back in 2025. And I thought, I mean, I watched him, and especially in the playoffs, he made some phenomenal throws, especially in that game against the Rams. He had a good season for you last year. What made 2025 different and better for Bryce Young?
1: Yeah, you know, I think you know, our offensive line, I think, you know, there was a bunch of different, I think we had like 15 different offensive line combinations throughout the season. And, you know, to those guys' credit, you know, that had to step up, they stepped up. I felt like we protected them pretty well. And I think, you know, the addition of Ted Aroa and McMillan, Jalen Coker stepping up, I think those guys definitely made an impact on Bryce. And I think anytime your quarterback feels the chemistry with your wideouts and with the offense and, you know, starts feeling it, you know, I think it really sets them up for success. And I think you saw the camaraderie that he had with both those guys and, you know, some other guys on our team as well. So I think the more comfortable you see Bryce in the offense, the more comfortable you see him with the guys and creating that chemistry and the timing and all the things you need to play quarterback at a high level. I just think you're going to see Bryce continue to get better and better.
0: Yeah, and he's got something. He's got like these game winning drive. I forget what it is. He's like, it's like 14-1 or something in the last couple of years. He's like the winningest quarterback in terms of game winning drives, which is absolutely unbelievable.
1: Just 12.
0: There you go.
1: 12 game winning drives. So yeah, he's got that clutch gene, that's for sure. And you know, the good ones usually have that type of gene. And you know, I think our biggest thing is being able to start faster, you know, not put ourselves in a hole early in games. And I think, you know, if we can start fast and then end the way that we ended last year in some of those tight games, I think that'll really set us up for success.
0: You exercised his fifth year option some months ago. I'm kind of curious what goes into that, maybe opposed to a contract extension, opposed to not doing anything at all. What led you to exercise, or what kind of goes into that in terms of, it's particularly for Bryce Young exercising his fifth year option?
1: Yeah, I think, you know, you see where he's headed as a quarterback, and you know, I think it was easy decision for us to pick up his fifth year option. And you know, in terms of contract moving forward, those are things that we'll continue to talk to his representatives about and just kind of play that day by day. But I know Bryce is excited for the season. He's making strides every single day, not only as a player, but as a leader, as a man. You could just see him growing and maturing in every area. And we're excited about him moving forward.
0: Dan Morgan, the general manager of the Carolina Panthers, joining us for a couple of more moments here on the program. I mentioned, look, you won the division. Yes, it was an 8-9 record. I think the NFC South gets a little bit of a bad rap. And I happen to believe that this season, there are going to be two teams to make

0: go to Atlanta, New Orleans, Tampa Bay. Like, these are good football teams that we got to be ready to bring our lunch pail, and it's going to be a scrappy game every single time.
1: I think for you to get to the level that you are as a GM, you've done all, you were a player, player personnel, you've done all of the things to get to assistant GM, all of the things to get to where you are, and you were part of that, part of this, the staff that the Seahawks that won the Super Bowl 48, excuse me. But in 2024, your first year, things weren't going well. How did you sort of maintain yourself and not get too antsy because things weren't necessarily going well in terms of possibly making moves to make the team better?
0: Yeah, I think you, from my seat, you know, I think you have to have discipline. You have to have a plan. You have to have the process behind everything you do. And I think as long as you, you know, have those things, I think it sets you up for success. It's very tempting to, you know, go and make a trade or go and do something, you know, that you probably shouldn't do. You know, there's no quick fixes in this league. And if, you know, if you're going to build it the right way, it takes time and you got to be disciplined and you got to stick to your plan. And that's what we're doing here. We're being smart about, you know, our signings, our draft picks. I think our process is getting better every single year. You know, we don't just evaluate the players, you know, we evaluate ourselves, how we're doing things, what we're looking for, you know, just to every little detail. So I think as long as we do that, I think, you know, it's going to set us up moving forward.
1: Did you foresee yourself being a general manager?
0: No, not really. Not really. I, you know, funny enough, one of the scouts with the Seahawks, he was a scout here in Carolina when I was a player, and he asked me if I was interested in coming out and doing an internship out there, and I hadn't even thought about scouting. And next thing I know, I go out there, and I'm doing an internship. I'm driving guys to the airport, to doctor's visits. I'm doing all the things that, you know, an intern does.
2: Right.
0: And I wouldn't want it any other way, just in terms of the way that I came up. You know, I started from the bottom and worked my way up. But yeah, it was a really good experience. I learned a lot, and I think it really is what gives me the confidence in my seat now to, you know, be able to do my job at a high level.
1: And then last thought, I mean, it's gotta be even better that you're the GM of the team that drafted you.
0: Yeah, it's, you know, definitely, you know, the first time I even walked back in this building as the assistant GM, you know, it's just weird. It was weird being back in this building, just like a different feeling, but pretty surreal, you know, being the GM of the team that you played for. Not many guys have that experience. And, you know, I'm definitely grateful to the Teppers for, you know, putting their trust in me and giving me the reins for this job. And I definitely don't take that lightly. The ultimate goal is to bring a championship here back to the Carolinas. And that's what I wake up every single day, you know, thinking about and wanting to do.
1: Dan Morgan, again, he's in his third season as the general manager of the Carolina Panthers as he joins us here on the program. The Panthers open the season at home against the Bears. Dan, really appreciate the time. Continued success to you and the Panthers.
0: Appreciate it, man. Thanks for having me.
1: Want to hear from Panthers fans. What do you guys think? Is this your year to take the next step? Hit me up on X at DWare1. Up next here on Box to Row, Ted White, the head football coach of the Howard Bison, joins us.
3: Sit by myself. Talking to them.
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0: formation. Running back far side, triple receivers far side. At the 40, the 30, the 20, the 10, 5, Tiger touchdown, Grambling State University, Tony Phillip Jr.
1: That was Nathan McCarter on KGRM. 75-yard touchdown run gave the Tigers the 27-3 lead. The Tigers would go on to defeat Central State 48-26. The Tigers are off.

0: for South Carolina State.
1: And up Mason Pickett-Hicks at the 30.
2: He might be gone.
1: 15, 10, 5. Touchdown, Mason Pickett-Hicks.
0: A 58-yarder with 7:17 remaining in the first quarter. And

0: Shaw, touchdown, Bulldogs.
1: Second of the day for Josh Shaw.
2: And the Bulldogs led 21-6. If Josh Shaw had two touchdowns, you knew Mason Pickett-Hicks would answer.
0: The pitcher back to Mason Pickett-Hicks. Pickett-Hicks turns the corner.

play of this ball game in this fourth quarter. Linebackers come. Holmes flushed, steps up, gets rid of one linebacker, rolls to his right, still free, throws up deep to the end zone, jump ball down there, caught, caught, touchdown, Big Blue! It's thrown up for a prayer, and it's answered. Bender and

0: 5. 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Let's continue here on Box Row. We're joined by a gentleman. As a matter of fact, he's in his first season as the head football coach of the Howard Bison. The Bison 1-1 on the season, going to play at Indiana on Saturday. He is a MEAC Hall of Famer. He's a Howard Hall of Famer. He's Howard's all-time leader in terms of passing yards, passing touchdowns, etc. He is the legend, Ted White, the head football coach at Howard. He joins us right here on Box to Row. What's going on, Coach White? Welcome to the program.
1: Thank you so much, man. I love the introduction. Thank you. Thank you so much, man. Really appreciate you joining me on your show, and really talking about some good stuff that's going on at Howard.
0: Absolutely. Well, let me start here. I don't know. This probably may not be good stuff, but I'm saying, I mean, look, you were down 21-0 last week to Richmond. You came back, you put yourself into a 21-14 situation. They scored again, came right back, made it 28-21, had a couple of opportunities to score again. Even as important, you were able to stop them. Speak about that game. It's one in which you were right there in that ball game.
1: Yeah, we welcome a great Richmond team here to Howard University. We knew going into the game that we were going to have to take care of the football. We knew we were going to have to play well. One of our mottos, not just for that game, but just for the season, is being able to start fast and finish strong. We feel like we really didn't have the best start. We went down halftime 20-0. You know, and that's unlike a Howard University football team. We went in, we made some adjustment. We talked about just the way that we had to come out and play in the second half, and the guys responded well. They responded well. They came out. They played with a passion. They played with a love for each other, and they gave us an opportunity to win the football game. Unfortunately, we didn't have an opportunity to pull the football game out, but I do like the fight that we had the second half, but we would definitely like to be able to play like that for four quarters.
0: Conversely, the week before in the MEAC SWAC Challenge in Atlanta, you came back and finished the deal. Talk about that.
1: Yeah, that was an awesome deal. You know, getting a chance to, you know, obviously come back to my alma mater, but being able to play Alabama A&M, not only play that game in Atlanta, but play it on a national stage. And being able to, you know, so many unknowns going with this football team on, you know, just a lot of guys who hadn't played. And just watching those guys play and perform at a high level was an unbelievable task. And just getting an opportunity to see the perseverance, to see the resilience that these guys played with, to give us an opportunity to win the football game was an unbelievable feeling for my first win.
0: If anybody knows about quarterbacks, it's you. Anybody knows about quarterbacks, it's you. All right, so you've got a quarterback in Jashawn Scroggins, who was last week our HBCU National Player of the Week, had a great performance against Alabama A&M. From a numbers perspective against Richmond, not so much. I mean, if you're looking at the numbers. But can you talk about his play, just his play as a whole, and what you see in Scroggins as a quarterback?
1: Well, Jashawn Scroggins, since the day that I walked in his building, his leadership skills, you know, his first in the building and last to lead mentality gave us an opportunity to win the football game. Since spring football and the offseason workouts, he's been doing a great job of just getting with our quarterback coach and offensive coordinator, Jimmy Johnson, to learn the offense. And he has done a tremendous job on just continue to develop his football game. Is it a lot of things that he still needs to work on? Absolutely. He definitely needs to get his passing percentage up, which we'll make sure that he has an opportunity to do that. But he does give us an opportunity to win football games. And we're happy with where he's at right now because he's a great competitor. He's a guy who loves to communicate and make sure everyone is on the same page. And his work ethic is unbelievable. You know, he still has to continue to work on just getting rid of the football, I think, and not taking sacks at times, which that goes with the maturation process of a quarterback position. All right, but we have some guys surrounded with him, such as my quarterback coach, John Thomason, Jimmy Johnson, who's our offensive coordinator, and obviously myself. You know, I'm very, very hard on Jashawn Scroggins, and, you know, he's very coachable. He wants to get better every single day, and I'm excited about just the direction that he continues to go in as we go throughout the season.
0: a man that threw for over 9,000 yards in his career, which is you. I wouldn't expect anything else but for you to be hard on Scroggins. That, of course, the voice of Ted White, the head football coach at Howard, as he joins us here on Box Row. It's interesting you mentioned Jimmy Johnson, because Jimmy Johnson's a Howard Hall of Famer, also played in the National Football League, coached in the National Football League, is coached on all levels of college football. Talk about what he brings to this offense.
1: He brings credibility, you know. Jimmy Johnson is the guy who is a graduate from Howard University. He played here at Howard at a high level. He had an opportunity to play in the NFL. He won a couple Super Bowl championships. And it was important for me to bring guys back with me on my coaching staff that not only coached at the highest level, but understood the Howard way of being able to recruit guys and being able to develop guys here at Howard University. And not only do I have Jimmy Johnson, we have Bob Whitfield as our offensive line coach. I talked about John Thomason, who I work with at UCLA, but he's from the DMV area. Eric Frazier, another guy who's my wide receiver coach that I work with at UCLA, who's from the Philadelphia area. And Tim Morris, a guy who came with me from University of Maryland, who surrounded myself with the offensive staff here at Howard University. It was important for me just to make sure that I kept the continuity on our defensive staff. Keyshawn Jarrett, who does a great job in making sure not only he's a great recruiter, but he's a great teacher. He's a guy that's definitely touches all bases when you're talking about an all-around coach. Dale Cassette, who's our defensive line coach, who I kept warm from last year, who's a great developer also. Nick Gould, who's our linebackers coach, but he's also our recruiting coordinator. And Marcus Thomas, the guy who I worked with last year at the University of Maryland. And DJ Hill, who also assists with Dale Cassette with the defensive line coach. So I know you asked me about Jimmy Johnson, but I feel like it was important to be able to talk about my entire staff on the offensive side as well as the defensive side. So we have a great coaching staff, and I feel like the sky's the limit from where this team is really trending to.
0: I got to tell you, Coach White, you got a tough schedule. I mean, all games are tough. Don't you start off against Alabama A&M, you got to pull that out. I don't know how. Look, Richmond has been a power in the FCS for many, many years, as you know, winning a national championship either in 07 or 08. Man, you got to play Indiana next week. You get a week off. You got to go play Rutgers after that. But let's focus on Indiana. These are the national champions. What are you hoping to see in this football game?
1: Well, we're hoping just to display a good brand of football. You know, when you're talking about guys with aspirations on playing in the NFL, this is the first game that scouts are going to come look at. So, you know, if you're a guy that want to be able to play in the NFL, why not have the opportunity to play against the best? Right. And when you look at the Indiana football program, you're looking at a team that has been transformed in the last couple of years with Kurt Cinetti has done an awesome job. That's the program that we want to build here at Howard University. All right. So, you know, when I was growing up, Indiana was a basketball school. All we knew was Bobby Knight at Indiana. And now, you know, football has really taken over Indiana University. And that's something that we, you know, definitely want to implement here at Howard University.
0: The opportunity to come back. You've been a coach a long time, been an assistant coach a long time. HBCUs were at Maryland as an offensive analyst in the National Football League, right? So you've done the gamut. I know it had to be important for you to come to your alma mater where you were a star. What does it mean to you to be the head football coach at your alma mater?
1: It means the world. And I'm just being honest with you. It means the world. So, when I left Maryland last year, I had several other opportunities to go, you know, to some different schools who presented me with some opportunities. But when this opportunity came about, you know, it wasn't just a job to me. This was home. And you get an opportunity to come back and stand before some kids who, you know, which you were once one of those 17-year-old kids that were sitting in those seats. So have an opportunity to come back and lead this football team. And it didn't matter the schedule of how tough the schedule was. I wanted an opportunity to give these kids the same opportunity that I had when I was a 17-year-old kid. And that opportunity was, you know, allow and make sure that they had an opportunity to graduate from college. And if they wanted to go play in the National Football League, that we surround them with some coaches that they're going to make sure that they're fundamentally sound and give them the best opportunity to make a team.
0: Ted White is the head football coach at Howard. He joins us here on the program. The Bison on Saturday going to take on Indiana. A couple of more thoughts, Coach White. We appreciate the time. I gotta ask this. Like, I'm trying to figure out, right? Like, I don't know if I knew you were from Baton Rouge. Now that I know you are, help me understand how in the world you got out of going to Southern, how in the world you got out of going to Grambling, of all places that you talk about quarterbacks, right? Like, how in the world did you get out of the state of Louisiana and come to Washington, D.C.?
1: Listen, it was a tough decision, all right? But this guy by the name of Doug Williams, all right, went to school with my mom and my dad. And Doug Williams asked me to take a visit up to Howard University, right, who a guy that was on the coaching staff, Fred Dean, he was the offensive line coach who was for the head coach, Steve Wilson, here at the time. And those schools that you name, Grambling State University, Southern University, Jackson State, I had visits lined up to go to those schools, but Howard University was the first visit that I took here. So when I came up to Howard University, Steve Wilson sold me this idea that I can possibly be one of the best quarterbacks to ever come throughout the DMV area. And a guy named Jay Walker, who had just got drafted with the New England Patriots, I saw him up on a podium, and he was talking to the recruits about just his experience here at Howard University. And they had just came off of winning the 1993 Black College National Championship. And my conversation with him changed my perspective of everything. And just getting an opportunity to come here to Howard University, playing in the DMV, playing in the nation's capital, right, and just on the national stage, that's something I wanted to be a part of. And just so happened, I was able to take advantage of the opportunity and do some great things here at Howard University. And I'm happy with the decision that I made.
0: No doubt about it. But I'm like, Doug must just—he must not have wanted you to break his records at Grambling. Why wouldn't he sell you on going to Grambling opposed to coming to Howard?
1: Well, I don't think he tried to sell me on going to Howard. You know, he maybe thought, you know, because that was my first time leaving Louisiana, that, hey, he's going to go up there and visit, and he's not going to like the cold weather. He's, he's not going to like anything that Howard University has to offer. All right, but it was the totally opposite. It was the totally opposite, and I had an opportunity to meet some great people, not only people that play football, but just, you know, people in general. When you talk about Howard University, you talk about excellence, not just on the football field, but just, you know, the general student body. And having an opportunity to come here and do some great things and meet some great people, that was a special moment and allowed me to be in the position that I am today.
0: Ted White, he's in his first season as the head football coach of his alma mater, the Howard Bison, who take on, of course, the defending national champion, Indiana Hoosiers. I can't believe I'm even saying that, Indiana Hoosiers in football on Saturday. As a matter of fact, he's a MEAC Hall of Famer. He's a Howard Hall of Famer. He's got other Hall of Fames, I'm sure. One of the greatest quarterbacks to ever play, not only in the MEAC, but FCS, or as it was called then, 1AA football. Joining us right here on Box to Row. Coach White, really appreciate the time. Good luck to you and the Bison.
1: Thank you so much, man. I appreciate your time also.
0: We throw the word around great. Ted White was a great quarterback at Howard. Jay Walker, Ted White. I mean, it's so many guys. The list goes on and on. But Ted White, the new head football coach at Howard, joining us right here on the program. The Bison got an uphill battle against the defending national champion, Indiana Hoosiers. It is what it is. And look, there's going to be a good payday for that Howard program, followed by a good payday against Rutgers 2 weeks later. Go get your money. Plenty more of Box to Row still to come. Keep it locked.
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3: 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The GSU Tigers battle the PV Panthers. The winner takes one step closer to the Swag West Championship. Will the Panthers repeat, or will the Tigers get their revenge?
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2: It's Donald Ware, from the press box to press row.
0: In the last segment, we had Howard head football coach Ted White on the program. Was talking with him about his time as a player at Howard, and he mentioned that Doug Williams helped to sell him on Howard. And like I asked him, I mean, why would Doug help to sell you on Howard opposed to going to Grambling? And if you missed any part of that conversation, you can check that out on the Box to Row YouTube channel. You know, when you look at the landscape, and we're heading into week two, especially in HBCU football. First of all, you've got a huge football game this weekend in the, of course, the top 25 when you're talking about Ohio State at Texas. That's going to be pretty big time. It's going to set the tone for both teams. And you've got some other games, Oklahoma at Michigan, Alabama at Kentucky, maybe one to watch. And we'll see. I mean, you've got a couple of other games as well. In the HBCU landscape, SIAC play begins. So you've got Central State at Morehouse. You've got Edward Waters at Miles as one of the games. And so you got Allen at Lane. You've got Albany State at Savannah State. So you've got a couple of those games. Kentucky State at Clark Atlanta. That should be a pretty good one. Kentucky State, think is going to make some noise, and no surprise there. That was a team that made the Division II playoffs on last year. And one of the more intriguing ones outside of the SIAC that I'm looking forward to, Valdosta State at Fayetteville State. Fayetteville State's off to the 2-0 start on the season, beat Shaw to open the season, then it's become a real big rivalry. It was really one-sided at one point. But since Richard Hayes has been the head coach at Fayetteville State, that Fayetteville State-UNC Pembroke game has become a real rivalry. The two schools are separated by about, maybe 45 miles, or, you know, maybe even less than that. So that should be a pretty good football game, as a matter of fact. And I'm interested to see, because Rashawn Matthews Jr. is the HBCU National Player of the Week, the quarterback for Virginia State. You can learn more about him on our website at box2row.com. The Trojans are going to be playing at South Carolina State. Now, of course, South Carolina State, the number one team in all of HBCU football, obliterated South Carolina State. Nice win last week against Florida A&M in the Orange Blossom Classic. Virginia State is also 2-0 on the season, and Matthews is a really good quarterback, so I want to see how he is going to fare against that South Carolina State defense. So that's sort of an intriguing game for me. You got a couple of other ones. You know, Tennessee State and Alabama A&M going to get together. But you've got a couple of the matchups with, you know, Power Fours versus HBCUs, you know, Prairie View A&M and Baylor are going to get together. You've got, we mentioned Howard and Indiana, you know, even the Southern at Houston game. Houston's not a Power Four, but Houston is ranked in the top 25, you know, so we'll see how those schools fare in those games. I think the big one, if you look at the schedule, the big one, and I'm going to be in Durham, North Carolina A&T going to be at North Carolina Central. This game was originally a 6 o'clock game. It's been moved up to 12 noon because of weather here in the Triangle area. Should be a good one, a rivalry game. North Carolina Central has won the last four games. And by the way, the starting quarterback for the Eagles played last year at North Carolina A&T and did fairly well. He's a redshirt freshman. Those that listen to us on ESPN in Richmond or ESPN Richmond, Highland Springs. He went to Highland Springs, Nelson Lane, won a state championship there at Highland Springs, right? So, you know, that probably is sort of the matchup of the week. But some of these other matchups are really intriguing as well. I want to switch to the National Football League and some of the matchups in the NFL since, since the NFL has started its season already. That Bears and Panthers game, I got to tell you, I'm looking forward to that game. It's going to show me something about both teams. And I think in the first, two games that we've played already, we expect teams like the Rams. Okay, the Rams got beat pretty good. But I think 27-7 in Australia, I think we expect teams to be good right away. Like I still believe in the Rams. I still believe that the Rams are the team to beat. San Francisco did open my eyes. I got to tell you. But look, it's one game. It's the first game. Matthew Stafford didn't look like the NFL MVP at all. But it's one game. I want to see what the Rams have moving forward and how the Rams bounce back from this loss to the 49ers, right? So, we see some of those first games of the season, and it's like we're expecting teams to be in mid-level form. Aaron Donald, of course, he's going to come back. To me, that's what made the Rams, to me, the favorites, because Aaron Donald came back. If Aaron Donald hadn't come back, I still would have had the Seahawks as the favorite. Now I have the Rams, but Donald has not played, or did not play, I should say, in this game against the 49ers, and we don't know when Donald will play. But you've got, the Panthers hosting the Bears. We're going to learn something from both teams. I'm interested to see because, I like the Bears. Like, that's my sleeper team to represent the NFC in the Super Bowl. More so, I want to see, because this, as we talk with Dan Morgan, I mean, you had some injuries on this Panthers defense, which has been pretty good. The offense is good, but Bryce Young, he is the key. And so I want to see what Bryce Young does. It's an improved Bears team, but I don't know if, from a personnel standpoint, how much it's improved. So I want to see, and again, it's just the first game, but I want to see Bryce Young and if he's continuing to make the upward trajectory. That's what I'm interested to see out of that game. I mean, you've got a couple of these really good games, right? Like the Saints and the Lions, to me, that's a good matchup. I like the Saints. I really like the Saints. I like, what Kellen Moore brings to the table. It's his second season. They struggled last year, but it was his first season. The personnel, they've got some guys. Like, and Shuck played reasonably well last year, right? So I want to see, and then the Lions, you're talking about a Lions team that, lost one or two games just 2 years ago. And will the Lions be able to bounce back? Even the Buccaneers and Bengals game is intriguing to me because where are the Bengals? The Bengals have added Dexter Lawrence, have shored up maybe defensively. We'll see. The offense we know is really, really good. But, what kind of season are the Bengals going to have this year? Like, we've been waiting to see the Bengals, Joe Burrow, I know he's been injured, a little bit, but the Bengals just have been bad defensively. So what are the Bengals going to do this season? I think that's a good, intriguing opening matchup or a matchup to open the season for both teams. Bills and Texans, the Bills, I thought the Bills were going to be the team that was going to make the Super Bowl last year. The Bills, in my opinion, had a disappointing season last year. So, what happens with the Bills? And that's what I'm interested to really see. And then the Texans, because on the Bills side, DJ Moore now. Josh Allen has he's got a bona fide number one type of receiver to throw the football to. you know, with respect to the Texans and the you talk about quarterback play and certainly the maturation of C.J. Stroud. How is he going to respond? This is a pivotal season for Stroud in particular. And the Texans, we know the defense is really, really good. I mean, you've just got some of the matchups are really intriguing. Obviously, the Packers and the Vikings is big time, right? Because, I mean, that's a divisional matchup to start the season from two teams that could make the playoffs. You know, I'm very intrigued by that game. The Commanders and the Eagles, another divisional matchup to start the season. Jaden Daniels, you know, coming off an injury-plagued season. The Commanders taking a step back, if you will, from their 2024 season and that run to the NFC Championship. How will the Commanders respond? And then, of course, we had Durante Jones, the defensive coordinator for the Commanders, on the program last week. He's in his first season, and I'm interested to see the defense that he implements for the Commanders. Then you got the Monday night game, the Broncos at the Chiefs. And it look, when the NFL made this schedule, they knew, I mean, the timeline and the progress that Pat Mahomes was making in terms of coming off that injury from last year. What this game was announced in May, they knew that he was going to play. Otherwise, the game would not have made sense. And to schedule the Broncos and the Chiefs, I'm interested to see, because the Broncos, you know, you got Kenneth Walker now in that run game, couple of receivers. You know, Travis Kelce had a better season last year than I thought, but he's still now one more year older. The defense is, to me, I'm a little bit concerned about the defense. That's the concern I have for Kansas City. And, I mean, Steve Spagnuolo is phenomenal. He's going to be able to coordinate the defense. I'm talking about from a personnel standpoint. I mean, some losses there on that defense. I mean, you still got Chris Jones. So, I mean, you know, but, and then with respect to the Broncos, you know, Bo Nix, is he going to take another step forward? Broncos got an elite defense. You know, the Broncos will be right back in the mix as well. But so we've got some really intriguing football games to open for Sunday. In terms of opening Sunday, we've already had two solid football games to start the NFL season. Look, my time is about up. I thank you for yours. Thank you to Dan Morgan, the general manager of the Carolina Panthers. Thank you to Ted White, the head coach of the Howard Bison, for joining us today here on Box to Row. For more information on the program, visit our website, boxtorow.com. 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
6: I'm always wildin'. Let me rock, all right? It's that time. It's that time. NFL season is back. Fantasy football is back. You all know champion of the league this year. Repeating champion, might I say, as I will repeat. You know, somebody got an F on their grade. Not going to talk about that. But we already know, man. It is the Empire Sports Radio Show. I am the Brooklyn boy right here on the BGC Sports Network. I am lost for words because I'm surprised Florida State kept it a three-point game. It was the lights, though. It was the lights. But we're going to give them that. They still look like some trash. I don't care what nobody say. Zeke, hey, Boogie, chop it up. What's good, fellas?
7: What is going on? It is time. The season's here. No better way to kick it off than seeing New England play. I'm ready. Let's get into it.
8: He had to throw that jab in early, didn't he? He had to throw that jab in early, but it's okay. It's a fresh week in college football, like Zeke said. First week of the NFL slate. So we got a lot to talk about. I can't wait to get into our picks.
9: Yes, sir, man. We do got a lot to talk about. It was me with the F grade fantasy. They gave me a bad grade last year, and I went to the championship. So we care. I don't really take the draft thing too seriously, man. Let's get into it.
10: And as we always say before we start the show, it is orange and blue skies across the nation. Week one, fellas, NFL season. We definitely gonna get into it, man. This is the time of the year that we love. You know, we got the girls over in FIBA. End of the year for baseball, hunt for October. Can't wait for that. But week two, fellas, this will be officially week two in NCAA. You know, they have week zero, week one, week two. So this is week two, fellas. You know, as we talked about the other day, Boise State and Oregon, we talked about Michigan barely getting by. I just, you know, that was bad, you know, for Michigan. But we're going to get into it, man. I can't wait to get into the picks this week. We're going to talk HBCU. South Carolina State came out with a jab and said they're playing against a Division II team of Virginia State. And they said that this might be the best team they play so far. I'm like, wow. Virginia State is undefeated in the CIAA. Virginia State is a good team. They're just Division II, and that's HBCU football. South Carolina State is that good. They're just that good. Let's get into the rankings, fellas, in college football. We're going to start with the top 15. Number 15 is BYU. 14 is USC at 2-0. All these teams are undefeated. Texas Tech is at number 13. Number 12 is Alabama. They moved up one spot. Oklahoma is number 11. Texas A&M number 10. Mississippi is number 9. Number 8 is LSU. 7 is Miami. 6 is Oregon. 5 is Indiana, which moved up a spot, which plays Howard University this week. I'm glad they are playing Howard because, you know, us HBCUs, they can use the money. Like Virginia's playing Norfolk State. They can use the money. All the money they can get, yes, let's help out the HBCUs. I love it. Notre Dame is at number 3, moves up a spot. Georgia's at number 2. They move up a spot. Number 1 team is Ohio State, which is we're going to get into that as a big game. SMU was ranked, they moved up 2 spots. They was ranked 19th. They moved up to number 17 after beating Florida State with the lights going on. That is just, you know, I don't want to say it was, you know, this is a Division I football team. This is Florida State and the power outage. I mean, did they not pay the bills in Florida? Did they just not what is really going on? Is it they really want Mike Norvell going? I mean, like, let's just keep it a buck. Like, this is just horrible that you have a power outage on a primetime game for something like this. But it's okay. I really can't see Florida State making any noise this year. Mike Norvell gets fired. Like we talked about on the last show, Zeke, I think we were talking about the state of Florida State. The kids are just not going to those schools no more. They're going to the University of Miami, which has, over the last couple of years, built that program up. Where back in the day, it wasn't in the question. They was going to Florida State. Then it was Florida. Then it was Miami. I mean, how quickly the tide has turned. But if Florida State just hasn't done anything, I'm not talking bad. We're just being real. They haven't done anything in the last couple of years. I think Mike Norvell has to be on the hot seat. I think he has to go. This has to be his last year. But without getting recruits, without spending that NIL money, it's just not going to happen. We've seen what's happening to Dabo Sweeney down in Clemson. I mean, this is just are we talking a couple of years ago? It was Clemson and Alabama every other year in the championship. Now you don't even see. I mean, I don't think Clemson's making it back to the playoffs this year. I don't even think Clemson is fighting for ACC championship this year until Dabo says he's going to spend some money and use the NIL, which he's against. Then Clemson is just going to be right where they are. So, fellas, top 15. We'll start with you, A Boogie. It's really hard to say what team really impressed you because they're still early in the week. But I'm going to ask the question. I mean, still early in the season. I'm going to ask you the question. Out of the top 15 and out of the games that were this week in college football, which game what team impressed you this week?
11: I can't really say, like you said, it's really kind of too early to say which impressed me, but
9: I'll say my favorite.
10: Or you can say, or you can say a player who transferred or a new quarterback. You can go that route.
9: I'm not somebody that transferred, but somebody who had a really good game, and I think we all knew he was gonna have a good game. But Malachi Toney, I didn't think he was gonna have as good as a game that he did against what was it, Stanford? I think. Three touchdowns, 200 something yards. We know last year he was coming off a great playoff run. We expect him to be what he's doing now. I saw he did the Heisman celebration after one of his touchdowns, so it's definitely great to see him gunning for something like that. It's going to be a close race. I think he's going to be in the Heisman race this year, so great game from him.
10: I'm going to come back to that in a minute. Chop it up.
8: For me, I would probably have to say Notre Dame. Notre Dame usually always starts off a little slow, and that was, you know, the talk about them coming into this year with Marcus Freeman and Notre Dame, that staff, they have those guys ready to play. Even though it was Wisconsin, they came out, they didn't show any mercy. It was a little nip and tuck early, but they showed that they were the better team, and this is what I like to see, especially from a team who didn't get into the playoffs last year. Because of their first loss last season, they come out first game of the year this year and they handle business. So I'm looking forward to seeing what Notre Dame can do and if they can run the table this year.
10: Zeke.
7: Mine is going to be LSU. I had picked them as my favorite game when we talked about, you know, the most intriguing matchup. And I thought Clemson was going to be able to show us. I thought Lane Kiffin, it was going to take kind of some building time with LSU, but they came out the gate and just steamrolled them. From the very first snap, he looked like he was, as far as coaching wise, he looked like that guy, you know. LSU, that team, I was not expecting them to be as dominant as they were, but they're going to be a problem in the SEC.
10: I want to go back. Mine was. I got two things. Mine is going to be how Louisville played against Ole Miss. 41-38. I definitely wasn't expecting that. I'm going to go to the quarterback from Louisville, 18-29 for 307 yards for two touchdowns. Lincoln Kindhost, who had a great game for in that game against Louisville. They also, of course, we know Trinidad Chambers had a great game. But nobody expected, I don't think nobody expected Louisville to come out and play like this. I don't think nobody expected Louisville to be this good. Of course, somebody has to lose. And it just happened to be Louisville. And I kept telling y'all before this, I think before the season started, or before, when we started doing the rankings, that Louisville is probably that team that's going to play Miami in the ACC championship. Unless Louisville has, you know.
8: Not SMU? You think Louisville is better than SMU?
10: Here's the thing. I think that game on Monday doesn't tell how good SMU is, but Louisville, people really have Louisville in the as that second tier team. SMU is good, but it depends on when. So here's the thing: in the ACC, I don't know if they have two sides, but that is the game this week. Well, 2 weeks, SMU has to travel to Louisville, so that will determine a lot. Can SMU go into Louisville and win? That's gonna be big. And my other one was, of course, I'm going to show some love to the Notre Dame quarterback, not the Notre Dame quarterback, but to your beloved Alabama Roll Tide quarterback, who was a five-star freshman who came in and played well. Keelon Russell, 18 for 30, 256 yards. He did not throw a touchdown, but it was his poise. He had 13 carries for 86 yards. It was his poise as he was throwing the ball, as he was reading the defense. I felt like he, as the weeks and weeks get better, goes on, he's going to get that much better. And I'm glad that they found their quarterback and a mobile quarterback. I think that Kalen DeBoer has found somebody maybe to actually help him try to win. And he might have to, he might need Russell to help him keep his job. Cause I feel like Kalen DeBoer has to be going soon. Like it doesn't ring bells when it says Kalen DeBoer in Alabama. It just doesn't. But then again, I don't know what other coaches out there right now to go get that can bring in a recruit. So we're gonna keep our eyes out on that, fellas.
8: One question for y'all. One question, G, real quick. y'all see everybody in the top 25 is undefeated except Louisville. I know Michigan won by Hail Mary, but do y'all have a problem with Louisville being on one and up here?
10: No.
8: Versus Michigan being 1-0?
10: No. Louisville was already, they was ranked 24 going into the game. They was already ranked going
8: so
10: into the game.
8: So was Michigan though, right? Was it Michigan ranked going into their game?
10: Yes, they was. But for me, and I'll let y'all answer it, when you lose 41-38 to the ninth ranked team, I don't think you should drop out of the top 25. Being that it's week one, I don't think you should drop out. I think if Louisville would have lost to a non-ranked team, yes. But you lost to potentially a Heisman hopeful, Ole Miss who's probably going to contend in the SEC, and probably try and come back to make it to the college football playoff. No, I don't think you dropped them. Now I do think that honestly, yes, should Michigan be out of the top 25? Yes. When you 13-12 to a team at home, Western Michigan. If I ask y'all right now, and y'all probably just saw it, what is the mascot for the Western Michigan team? Could y'all name it before the game, but can y'all name it now?
8: I couldn't name it before the game, and I can't name it now either. I don't know what it is.
10: My point exactly. And I think it's the Hilltoppers, if I'm not mistaken. And I might be wrong on that. I don't know. But Michigan should not be ranked at all. Okay. Now, Zeke, hey, Boogie, I don't know how y'all feel. Y'all feel the same way, or y'all feel like Louisville should stay in the top 25?
7: I think Louisville should stay in the top 25. I mean, it's a close game, but like you said, one of the best teams in the nation, as opposed to Michigan, who it really took an extra second to kind of get there. But I do think Louisville can have a solid season, especially in that conference in ACC. So I'm not mad with them keeping Louisville in there.
10: Hey, Boogie?
9: Yeah, I agree with the panel. Facing a top 10 team, only losing by three, a great game throughout. I'm not mad at that.
10: Listen, Michigan might not win six games this year. And here's the bad part about it. They went out and got Blair Underwood because he was supposed to go to LSU, right?
7: Yep.
10: He was supposed to go to LSU. He decommits, goes to Michigan, goes there, and Michigan still almost loses at home. Their offense looks so horrible. Their offense just looks bad. And I can't even see Michigan winning seven games this year, honestly. I can't. I can't. But, I mean, other things have happened. You know what? I would love to see Michigan play Florida State. That would probably be a great game. That would be like two evenly matched teams. Maybe who y'all think would win, Florida State or Michigan?
9: Michigan, probably.
10: You taking Michigan, hey Boogie?
9: Yeah, I'll take Michigan.
10: But nah, man, we gotta hit this break, man. It's your treat, the Brooklyn Boy, right here on the BGC Sports Network. It's the Empire Sports Radio Show. Don't go nowhere. Segment two is coming up. We're talking NFL football, man. We gonna take our time with this because we don't want to rush the picks. We don't want to rush what people gotta say. We don't want to rush the commentator, and it is about to get crazy. Don't go nowhere. We'll be right back.
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6: And we're back. Segment 2. Yours truly, the Brooklyn Boy, right here on the BGC Sports Network. It's the Empire Sports Radio Show. And I think we could not all wait to this year, to this show, to this week. All four of us, we're waiting for this day. We're waiting for this time. We're waiting for this moment to talk about NFL football and to talk about picks and fantasy football. The biggest thing last year, and we hope by week 4, he does not stop playing. Last year, one of the guys on the show, we're not going to name any names, came in last place. But during the season, he just went MIA. It was like auto pick. He forgot to pick his place. So you knew you was getting a definite win when you played this person. I just hope that does not happen this year, because you know I want him to be competitive, and hopefully this would be the time of the year where he can finally feel like a winner, where he can finally feel positive, because nothing is going right in his life. Nothing. I mean, no team is going right in his life. So I just hope he takes it serious, so maybe he can have something to look forward to at the end of the season. But if you let A Boogie tell it, Brian's just, he's just blowing smoke. He's not, Brian's never going to win. I mean, that's just A Boogie's. I mean, that's just how A Boogie feels. He just feels like, there's never going to happen with any team. Let's start off with performer or player of the week. What you got for us, A Boogie?
7: Performers of the week, I got a college football player and a MLB player. For my college football player, I got Kevin Jennings. He's the SMU quarterback. He threw for 430 yards and 3 touchdowns with 2 interceptions. Good game from him against Florida State in the 27-24 win. For my MLB, I got Jesús Luzardo. He's a left-handed pitcher for the Phillies. He threw for 9 innings, only allowing 2 hits off him, and he had 12 Ks. Crazy game from him against the Braves.
6: That was a good game. Hey, who did Jennings do that against again?
7: Florida State.
6: Oh, Florida State. My bad. I forgot they played. my bad. Oh my gosh. How many yards he threw for again?
7: 430.
6: Oh gosh. Oh gosh. Oh gosh. Oh gosh. Oh man. Oh man. Oh man. Oh. Okay. Before we get into the NFL, we forgot to do our picks for college football. And also want to give up, before we do that, I also want to give up the top five and HBCU, because we're gonna keep the HBCU thing going. Last year we did it. We're gonna keep it going this year, man. HBCU football is gonna get a lot of love on this show. The HBCUs is always gonna get love on this show, man. We're gonna keep trying to make that the HBCU sport

0: Sometimes kids go to HBCUs, and one of the biggest things that I'll say for South Carolina State, you probably had the transfer portal, and kids want to come to South Carolina State because of the tradition and what they've done. And also, a lot of them are like, if I get the chance to play in a bowl game, even though it's the celebration bowl game, but it's a big bowl game for the swag against the MEAC, right? If some of them kids is like, listen, if I can go here and play and still make it to the NFL, because if they can find you anywhere, you know what I'm saying? Mm-hmm. I think South Carolina State has built that culture. Like, I believe that, honestly, I believe that if Deion stays at Jackson State, Jackson State is that powerhouse in the HBCU world. I think he would have created a dynasty in Jackson State. Even though he lost the two celebration bowls, I still think that he would have created a dynasty. Because now he could get those kids to come to Jackson State versus them going way to Colorado. Just keeping it a buck, yo. I think he could have built a dynasty down there in Jackson State.
1: Which one do you think is more enticing, Colorado or Jackson, Mississippi?
0: To answer that for question. Real. Is Colorado, the only thing I know about Colorado, honestly, is you got Boulder, and I think that's where Colorado's at, and then you have
1: Denver.
0: Mm-hmm. Right. I don't think it's in Denver, if I'm not mistaken. I think it's in Boulder.
2: It is in Boulder.
1: Yeah, it's in Boulder, Colorado. Mm-hmm.
0: I don't know
1: how far that is from Denver, but.
0: Yeah, I don't know which one is more enticing, to be honest with you, because one is the Big 12, one is the HBCU. I think if you talk about. I don't know what it is. I've been to Mississippi. I've never been to Jackson, Mississippi. But I think that if we're talking football, we're talking weather, it's definitely Mississippi. Honestly, if you're talking about weather-wise. Colorado is not appealing to a lot of kids when you talk about – we're talking about five-star, four-stars, even though Deion's there. I don't think that it's that – It screams, let's go to Colorado. Like, you know what I mean? Like, now, if we're going to Colorado to ski, Denver, they said, is real nice. But you take a kid out of Florida or California who's great at football or Texas where the weather is great, and you say, Deion, come knocking at your door. Yeah, Deion, I looked at last year. You guys got cold the end of September. Like, it was... I don't have a jacket. You know what I mean? Like, I don't own a jacket. Now I got to go buy. You know what I'm saying? That's a hard thing for a kid, yo. Especially also, Colorado hasn't won.
1: I was about to say, is it different because they haven't won? Because if you look at, and not the rain on Zeke's parade, but if you look at Eugene, Oregon, who wants to go to Oregon? It's only because of the tradition that they have and the sweet uniforms. Now, Deion already has the sweet uniforms. If they start to win, people are going to go.
0: Colorado's uniform thing. It's black and gold. They wear.
1: They got a lot of different ones. Yeah, I'll say that. They're not there with Oregon, but they cool. But I'm saying if Deion starts to win, does that cold not matter anymore?
0: I don't think so, but he's got to start winning. And okay. We're not talking about winning seven games. Like,
1: we're talking about like national caliber type of.
0: If he gets to the college football playoff, he'll probably start getting some recruits.
1: If he gets there three out of the next 4 years, they start to jump.
0: I don't see that happening, honestly.
1: No, I don't either. But I'm just saying, though, would you agree if he does that in the next 3 to 4 years, they get to the college football playoff? Does that make it easier to entice a young kid from Florida than to bring a kid from Texas, to bring a kid from California to Colorado? Or is that still, it's just because of the location? There's no way that's happening.
0: You're going to have to give that kid crazy NIL money because he has to go shopping immediately.
1: Okay, because I don't think there's anything in Tuscaloosa. For real. Like, what's in Tuscaloosa besides Bama? I'm just saying, like just space wise, where they are on the map.
0: But Alabama has built a tradition, though.
1: That's what I'm saying, though. But without the tradition, who wants to go to Tuscaloosa? Well, like you look at the tradition. But if I'm going to Florida, I know Florida is having good weather all year. Even if we're not good, I know that I'm in 70 degrees every day. I think it's based off of what you've done over the course of your tenure, like Nick Saban has been there. Like I said, if you ask any kid right now, if Bama isn't what Bama is, say, yeah, we're going to bring you to Tuscaloosa. What?
0: But the kids are not going to Tuscaloosa for Tuscaloosa. They're going to Tuscaloosa for Alabama.
1: For Bama.
0: And remember, there is no pro

0: team there. So Alabama is treated like a pro football team in the state of Alabama.
1: This is true.
0: They're sold out
1: That's true.
0: every game. Their tailgate is crazy every game. They've created a football atmosphere in Tuscaloosa versus you talk about these other schools. Colorado has not created a football atmosphere. Eric Bieniemy and Rasan Hussein, well, I forget the running back. None of those guys are coming back. None.
1: Yeah, because I'm just looking at the teams like Indiana. Who wants to go to Bloomington? Who wants to go to Ann Arbor, Michigan? Like, they're historic programs, but as a kid, that doesn't entice me. You're talking about, okay, you go to Florida or go to University of Miami. We might be talking about something now. USC, Los Angeles?
0: Okay. I get what you're saying totally if we're talking about some of these schools and the location.
1: Just geographically, yeah.
0: Geographically, yes. A lot of it doesn't make sense. I will totally agree with you. I will totally agree. I think that these kids go because they want to win to some of these schools that they go to, right? They want to win. They want to be on TV every week. They want that NIL. So when you talk about like some of these schools, and so we can move on. When you look at the rankings, right, let's look at the teams in the top. Well, top 25. I've been to UVA. UVA is not an enticing place, but they continuously win. No, where UVA is at is not an enticing place. No, it's not. Mm-hmm. There's nothing up there. It's nothing up there where they at. Zeke, you ever been to University of Virginia?
2: Been to University of Virginia.
0: Is it enticing?
2: You're only going. See, but the good thing with athletes, you have to have such good facilities because you're not leaving campus.
0: Yeah, that right. At UVA, you ain't going no. That's what. Okay. I'm looking at Utah.
1: I'm not going to Utah. I'm not going to Iowa.
0: Okay. Penn State, Zeke been to Penn State. Zeke, can you tell him what that atmosphere is like? I mean,
2: now Penn State is a lot different because their campus is ginormous. Like it actually feels like a real city in Penn State. So I think that's what, if I were to go to Alabama, I'm pretty sure that's how Alabama is, to where it may be nothing once you leave. But once you're on that campus, it's a city.
1: Everything's up there. Okay.
0: I will tell you this. I went to visit USC earlier this year. That campus is like living. It's like, looks like Manhattan, bro, on campus. It is that nice. I'm talking about everything. Not to mention, it costs $99,000 a year to go there.
1: Not
0: $99,000. All right, let's get into these picks. I think it's only two good games this week, fellas, as far as in the top 25. But there's one game is a rivalry game. We'll start with that one. Iowa and Iowa State. Start with you, Zeke. Iowa State travels to Iowa is always a good game. Who you got?
2: I'm going to go with Iowa. Tiding University, I think they're going to be able to ground and pound the ball. I'm not sure who Iowa State has coming back on defense, but I'm going to roll with Iowa.
0: Chop.
1: Yeah, I'm gonna agree with Zeke. I'm
3: gonna
1: go Iowa too.
0: Hey, Boogie.
3: Yeah, I'll agree with the whole panel. I'll go Iowa.
0: I'm going Iowa as well. Last game, fellas, top 25. Ohio State travels to Fort Texas. This could be Archie Manning's Heisman game. And I looked at Archie Manning's stats last year versus Sayon. His stats was very comparable to Sayon. I didn't know that. They put it on the TV the other day. They both threw for like 38 touchdowns. I think Archie Manning got off to a bad start, and nobody looked at what he'd done the rest of the year. You know what I'm saying? But his stats were comparable to Say. Now, was Sayon in the finalist for the Heisman last year?
1: I thought he was.
0: Okay. All right, we'll start with you, Zeke. Ohio State travels to Texas. I already know my pick off the rip. Zeke, who you got?
2: Ohio State. You mentioned about Arch, but I think he hasn't been able to win that big game yet. He doesn't have a signature win under his belt. A lot of the games that he kind of ran the stats up on, he's playing Texas State and, the lower Division I teams. I need to see him do it in a game like this for me to be a believer. So he is one of those prove-it games, but right now I'm going off what I know. I know that Ohio State team has won big games, so I'm going to go Ohio State.
0: Chop it up.
1: I'm going to go hook 'em horns. And I think for all the reasons that Zeke just said, they haven't won a big game yet. We talked about Steve Sarkisian being on the hot seat, needing to win. You're in the SEC where you cannot drop games. I think if you win against Ohio State, no matter what you do for the rest of the year, the committee puts you in. Even though it's a not home game, but you're playing the number one team in the country, I think Arch Manning's coming in with a lot of slack from the last time that they saw these teams. And I think he won't be the reason why they lose this game. If they lose this game, it'll be strictly on defense. But I got that much faith in Arch. I think him, Cam Coleman, I think they get it done.
0: A Boogie.
3: Give me Ohio State. I don't know anybody. I don't know anybody on the Texas secondary or any other DBs that can match with Jeremiah Smith. So I'll take Ohio State.
0: And this is the first time we're actually going to bring out my man Lee Corso and say, so fast. Texas gets it done.
1: Awesome.
0: They upset the number one team. For all the reasons that Zeke said, and for all the reasons that you just said, hey, Boogie, we already know Jeremiah Smith is going to get his. We already know that. That is a fair warning. But he can't have – he's not going to get 20 catches for 1,000 yards in this game. Even if he gets 10 catches for 110, it's to eliminate everybody else. That is just like when you talk about Malachi Toney. We already know he's going to get his. It's to eliminate everybody else. I think Archie Manning, mark your words, this is his Heisman hopeful game. He throws for 300 to 400 yards this game. Watch what I tell y'all. This is his coming out party. Texas wins, Ohio State loses, and this is Texas rides this game all the way to the college football playoffs. Watch what I tell you. We got 2 minutes before we hit this break. See, any stats for us?
2: I got a baseball recap for us. So for baseball, Brewers, they've been looking hot with a win over with a 9-game lead over Chicago in the division. The Dodgers have won 6 straight. The Phillies, they lost to Houston over the weekend. And it's gonna be a tough battle in Houston's division. Yankees also beat Colorado. Cam Schlittler has been mowing people down. So that's a good sign going into October. Milwaukee's pulling away in their division as well.
0: Also, I want to say one of the tightest races in baseball right now is going to be that AL Central, Chicago White Sox and the Cleveland Guardians. The White Sox, a team that was in last place last year, have gone from last to first, have a 2-game lead up on the Cleveland Guardians. And this is the hump for October. The playoffs is right around the corner. I would like to see the White Sox meet the playoffs because they haven't won. Also, in that National League West, Zeke was talking about the Dodgers won 6 in a row, but that division is getting hot. Arizona won 4 in a row. The Padres have won 3 in a row. They're all fighting for playoff spots. This is the best time of the year, man, baseball. If you never watched baseball before, I'm telling you, you need to watch it in the playoffs. It's probably one of the most exciting things to do when you're watching the playoffs. It's the commentating. It's the atmosphere. It's the crowd. Oh, man, I can't wait. I can't wait, man. Aaron Judge is on his way back. Sit him down, please. I don't need him to play at all. At all. At all. And I love the Yankees, but right now, I swear, he getting the playoffs and forget. He act like he don't know how to play baseball in his life. Like, just forgets how to play baseball. But y'all already know what time it is, man. Segment 3 is on the way. And we're going straight into the picks. We're going to take the whole segment and go straight into the picks. I want nobody to rush their picks. I want everybody to give their picks. We already know what the panel is going to do against the Giants in Dallas. We already know, A-Boogie, the hate is real. The hate is real. We already know. You know what I mean? But that's what happens. We already know who Brian and them play. We already know who Zeke and them play. It's okay, though. Let's get right into it. Segment 3 is on the way. We'll be right back.
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4: And we're back. Segment 3, your shooting Brooklyn Boy right here on the BGC Sports Network. It's the Empire Sports Radio Show. And before we get started on NFL picks, got to give up to Coco Gauff, making it to the semifinals of the U.S. Open. Coco, we got to get it done. She was down in the first set, bounces back in the next two sets to get the win. There are four remaining USA players representing USA in the U.S. Open. I'm going for Tiafoe. Francis Tiafoe, who is from Hinesville, Maryland. He's another black person. So I'm hoping that these two players, Coco and Francis Tiafoe, can win the U.S. Open. That'd be great for the sport of tennis. Let's get into it. NFL picks. And I think we picked our pick the other day, Zeke, for the audience out there. But we got two more people. Me and Zeke already picked the Patriots against the Seahawks. Hey, Boogie, who you got?
16: I'll go with the Patriots. They just gave Gonzo his bag, so
4: yeah, he's got a bag.
16: He has to ball out in this. This is a big win. This is a big game right here.
4: I'm hoping Gonzalez follows and Jenga the whole game. Like, I want to see that matchup early in the season. First game, just got the bag. Yo, you better do something with that bag. Chop it up. Who you got?
17: Just to save the peace, I'm going to go with Zeke and the Patriots. I hope they don't let me down. I hope this doesn't come back to bite me later on in the year when we talk about our standings and our picks. All the reasons that y'all just said, Gonzo got the bag. Want to see if he's going to follow JSN all night. So I'm just going to keep the peace. I'm going to go Patriots. Keep the peace.
4: And it's in Seattle. First game, they better get that lick back, yo. Next game, 49ers and the Rams are in Melbourne, Australia. Zeke, who you got? 49ers, Rams.
18: I'm going to go with the Rams. I think that offense is just too much, going to be too much for San Francisco. San Francisco's biggest moves are bringing in Mike Evans and Deebo Samuel back. I don't think that's enough against that defense.
4: Chop it up.
17: I know we saved Lee Corso for the NCAA, but not so fast. I'm going to go with the 49ers. Mike Shanahan is 18 and 6 against the Rams. The Rams did not allow Aaron Donald to travel. You only have to worry about one side blocking Myles Garrett versus two. This being on a neutral site in Australia, I think also benefits the 49ers. There's no home crowd. Later on in the year, the Rams have to go to the 49ers. So they won't have to go see LA at all this year. Give them the 49ers.
4: You know what's crazy? April, who you got there? I was about to say something.
16: Yeah, it's going to be tough without Aaron Donald. I really wanted him to play this first game against the 49ers, but even though you only have to worry about one, that one is one of the best defensive players we've ever seen.
17: So, this is true.
16: Give me the Rams. I think they're going to be too much for the 49ers.
4: I don't know what Brian was smoking. I don't know what he's okay. The fact that Mike Evans is still, I think he's questionable. I don't know if he's 100%.
17: George Kittle playing.
4: Okay. McCaffrey's not playing. I mean, the offense is very old.
17: McCaffrey not playing?
4: It's questionable. He's been hurt. So this is what the 49ers have built is an old offensive roster who can't stay healthy. The Rams got two lockdown cornerbacks. Yeah, you only need Myles Garrett, and you still have linebackers, may I add. So, listen, I think it's two touchdowns at best. Rams or the 49ers. Stafford is on a mission this year. They want that Super Bowl. They want to go back to the Super Bowl. That's why they built this team. And they saving Aaron Donald. You can chill 1 week. Go ahead. We don't want you to take that long flight. Extra rest. Go get that workout in. Next game. We go Saints and the Lions in Detroit. Zeke, who you got?
18: I'm going to go Detroit. Now, I do like the Saints. I don't think they're going to be an easy rollover team this season, but I think Detroit, they have to get on the right foot after missing the playoffs last year.
4: Chop.
17: I'm going to go Lions as well. It scares me a little bit, though. Tyler Shaw got off to a great ending last year. They brought in Travis Etienne to be back there with Alvin Kamara. Chris Olave, but like Zeke said, I think the Lions got to start off on a good note. So give me the Lions.
4: Hey, Boogie.
16: Give me the Lions. I think Jameer has a really good game against the Saints.
4: I'm going to go with the Lions as well. I think the Saints are going to be good this year, but I like the Lions. I think that Saints offense is going to be great. Chris Olave, Travis Etienne.
17: Browning from LSU, who they drafted first round.
4: I like the Lions, though. I like the Lions in this game. Jets, Titans, pick 'em game. Zeke, who you got?
18: I'm going to go Titans. I just think I don't know what the Jets are going to bring out with Geno Smith, so I'm going Titans.
4: Chop.
17: I'm going to go Titans as well. Robert Saleh is back as a head coach. Brian Daboll is an offensive-minded OC, so I think this is going to be really good for Cam.
4: Hey, Boogie.
16: Yeah, this is terrible. This is like saying, give me the Wizards or the Commanders or something. This is a bad game, but I'll go with the Titans.
17: Boy, oh boy. Y'all better not ever let us win a chip. Oh, my goodness.
4: I'm gonna go with the Titans, right? I wouldn't be surprised if Geno has like that year he had with Seattle. You have receivers, you got an offense. You just don't know what you're gonna get from the Jets this year. But I'm gonna take Tennessee until I see what the Jets actually have, right? Like I'll take Tennessee. I wouldn't be surprised if the Jets win though. I wouldn't. You know what I mean? I wouldn't be surprised. Let's go Bears, Panthers, and Carolina. This is a good pick here. Zeke, who you got?
18: Ooh, it's in Carolina. I think I'm going to go with Carolina. I think Chicago's going to have some growing pains without having DJ Moore. That offense, I mean, they did take a hit on defense. They lost the safety in a corner, I think. So Luther Burden's really going to have to step up. I think he's going to have to prove it to me. But right now, I think I'm going to go with Carolina at home.
4: Chop it up.
17: I'm going to go with that man. We share the same last name, Iceman. Mr. Williams, Mr. Caleb Williams. I think.
4: Iceman?
17: That's what they calling him. That boy bad. So I'm going to go Chicago.
8: Okay.
17: Okay. You're in Chicago. They're going to run you out. It's a good thing you're moving in a couple of months because they're going to run you out of the city the way you talk about the Bears.
8: Hey, Boogie, who you got?
16: Give me my boys, man. Give me the Panthers. I mean, I'm definitely hearing a lot about this game. People are excited. I know a lot of my friends are going to the game. So give me the Panthers. They're going to do good.
8: No, you already know who I'm going with, Carolina. At home, they're ready. Made the playoffs last year. Almost beat the 49ers in the playoffs. The Rams. I like the Panthers, and they're up this year. That, you know, with the Panthers and the Saints, I think you're going to have a great NFC South. But I honestly like the Panthers in this game. Next game. This is a tough game to start the season off with. The Bills and Texans, number 17, travel down to Houston with that defense. Zeke, who you got?
18: Man, Buffalo, I think it right now with Josh Allen is 0-4 against Houston, against that defense. And I think that's the only reason I'm picking Buffalo, because they're just due. They're due for a win. Game one of the season, I think if it was later in the season, it would be a little bit better. I just don't trust CJ Stroud right now. So I'm gonna put Buffalo.
8: Chop it up.
17: 17. Is there anything else I gotta say? Okay. 17. Let's go.
8: Hey Boogie.
16: I feel like the Bills have to win this one with all of the preseason rankings, with Josh Allen being a top five NFL player coming into the season, a top three QB coming into the season. So against a really stacked defense, it's gonna be a good game. So I'm hoping the Bills win.
8: I'm going to ride with everybody on this one, man. I'm a big 17 fan. And like Z said, CJ Stroud just got to show me something, yo. I think we all can say that Houston is a quarterback away from Super Bowl, like a run. And until he proves himself, I mean, that defense is that good. But CJ, come on, CJ, man. Like, really. I'm going 17. Next game. The Washington Commanders travel to Philly. Fly, Eagles, fly. Fly, birds, flies, what they say in Philly. Zeke, who you going with?
18: This one is tough.
8: It's tough. Why is it tough?
18: Because I think Washington is going to have – I'm not sure what Washington's going to look like this year. I'm not sure what Philly's going to look like this year. But I'm going to have to go with what I know. Philly's, they still been able to ground a pound. Their defense can cover, and they get stopped. So – I'm going to have to go with Philly.
8: What go to you, A Boogie? Who you got?
16: this might not be as good of a game as people want it to be. This might just end up being one of those games where we have to turn it off in the second quarter because it's just getting boring. But give me the Eagles. And I got Saquon on my fantasy. Ooh. He's about to have a good game.
8: Like Zeke said, everything that Zeke said is why I'm choosing the Eagles, because I just don't know what I'm going to get from Washington. A lot of injuries last year, up and down. So give me the Eagles, man. I'm taking them in this game. Chop it up.
17: Yeah, no, I'm going with. My pick don't ever change. Jaden.
8: The Eagles?
17: Nah, it's okay, man. Get out of here with that. Jaden is back. He's healthy. Scary Terry. Stephon Diggs, who Zeke is much aware of, who he knows what Stephon Diggs can do. That defense is gonna be really good. The only thing I'm really concerned about is the offensive line. But with the Eagles not having the same defensive line that they have, a lot of additions and subtractions left, I think we get them. I think we steal it. 425 prime time. And just know, if he does, Sunday when we do this show, I got five on it.
8: Yes, okay. I guess you won't have five on it. Falcon Steelers, Zeke.
18: I'm going to go with Steelers. I just don't trust Stefanski and Tua. I would have to see what they do. They have plenty of talent on both sides of the ball, but yeah, for some reason they can't put it together. I'm going to go with Steelers. Mike McCarthy gets his first win in black and yellow.
8: Chop it up.
17: I'm going to also go with the Steelers. Like Zeke said, I just don't trust Tua. I can't do it. I cannot. He's almost in the same category, not really, as Trevor Lawrence, but that's how much I despise him. Tua is two. And Trevor Lawrence is one. So I could never pick two.
8: Trevor went 13-4 last year. That's all I'm going to say. Hey, Boogie.
17: Okay.
16: Yeah, give me the Steelers. I'll never pick Tua for anything. Or whatever team is on, I'll never pick.
8: This is where I win week one with all the picks. I'm going against you. I'm going Falcons. I think that the Falcons have enough.
17: Oh, he's smoking. He done made a drink before the show.
8: No, I don't trust. The reason being is I just don't trust that offense in Pittsburgh. I just don't. I don't trust Aaron Rodgers. And like Zeke said, Zeke, they got their defense. The Falcons' defense is good. And if they could cause pressure and just dump, if B.J. Robinson just has a good game, I really think they could shut down that offense. That's where I'm going with. It's not so much two. I just think that one stop and the Falcons can win that game. Give me the Falcons. Ravens, Colts. We got 2 minutes, fellas. Let's keep it moving. We got to go. Ravens, Colts. Zeke.
18: I'm going to go Colts at home.
8: Ooh, I like that, Zeke. It's not a bad pick. B, who you got?
17: Who is the Colts quarterback? Is Daniel Jones healthy? Daniel, he's not healthy, right?
18: Danny Dimes, yep.
17: Nah. Lamar.
8: Hey, Boogie.
16: Yeah, give me the Ravens. It'll be against my religion to pick Danny Dimes.
8: I like the Ravens on the road. I don't usually pick the Ravens, but I'm going to go with the Ravens on the road. This might be what Zeke ties me because he picked the Colts. Browns, Jaguars, real quick. Is everybody going with the Jaguars?
18: Yep.
17: Yes.
8: Okay, we don't need to go that one. Buccaneers, Bengals, Zeke.
18: Bucks at home. They finally get over the beginning of the season woes.
8: Okay. We got to keep it moving. Keep going. Chop.
17: I'm going to go Bengals.
8: Hey, Boogie.
16: I'll go with the Buccaneers.
8: I'm going Bengals. Cardinals, Chargers. I'm going Chargers. We got to keep moving. Hey, Boogie.
16: Chargers.
18: I'm going to go Chargers as well.
8: Packers, Vikings. I'm going Vikings at home. Zeke.
18: Ooh, I'm going Green Bay.
8: Chop.
17: Go, Pack, go.
8: Hey, Boogie.
16: Packers.
8: Oh, this is the worst. This is a horrible game. Raiders and Dolphins.
18: Raiders.
8: Chop.
17: Dolphins.
16: Hey, give me the Raiders.
8: I'll take the Raiders at home. And the game of the week. The G-Men, the Blue. The Giants at home against the Cowgirls. Zeke, who you got?
18: Dallas. Too many points.
8: Oh, wow. Brian?
17: Dallas.
8: Oh, okay. Hey, Boogie, who you got?
16: Everybody on the show got the COVID. Let's bring them back down to reality. Give me the Giants and the blowout win over the Cowboys.
8: And of course, you got cool with the Giants. Oh my God! Any last words before we get out of here, fellas?
18: Hey, great show. Hey, I'll be on top after the leaderboard.
17: Drug test, A Boogie, immediately. He said a blowout win. Immediately, drug test. But hey, Commanders, I got 5 on it.
8: Hey, Boogie.
16: We got a lot of haters on the show. The Commanders are going 0-1 the first week. B's fantasy team is going 0-1 first week. We got get it, man. NFL season starting up, man. Let's go.
8: Hey, man, this is your treat to book the boy right here on the BGC Sports Network. It's the Empire Sports Radio Show. All I'm going to say is go blue, go blue, go. And yes, after week one, how many of our teams will have a 1-0 record? I know the Giants will. I don't know about another team who's got, I think, gold in their uniforms or maroon, them burgundy, them ugly uniforms. But listen up, we got to go. Week two, we be talking about those. Listen, next week is coming. It's the Empire Sports Radio Show. It's the Brooklyn Boy. We up out of here. Got to go.
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20: 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New England Patriots wide receiver A.J. Brown suffered a high ankle sprain during the third quarter of the team's 13-10 season-opening loss to the Seattle Seahawks. The injury occurred when Seahawks cornerback Nehemiah Pritchett landed on Brown's right ankle while breaking up a low pass from quarterback Drake May. Brown limped to the locker room and did not return. Initial scans came back negative for fractures, but further testing confirmed a high ankle sprain that is expected to sideline the star wideout for at least 4 weeks. Before exiting his Patriots debut, Brown recorded 3 catches for 26 yards and drew a critical 34-yard pass interference penalty in the end zone that set up New England's lone touchdown. With Brown sidelined, the Patriots will lean on receivers Romeo Doubs, DeMario Douglas, and Mac Hollins to carry the workload in the coming weeks. With your BGC Sports Network brief, I'm Nick Quick.
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23: And welcome to the next edition of the Locker Room Readout here on the BGC Sports Network. Y'all listen up. I have a very special guest. Very special guest, Rarena. Rarena! Listen, that's Spanish for the queen, by the way. I have the queen of sports, Rachel Hill, on with us today. Rachel, how you doing?
24: Good, Sapphire. How are you today?
23: That's right. And thank you. I need to remind the people they are listening to Sapphire on the Locker Room Readout. I am doing fantastic. You know, I've been trying to get you on this show for well over a year and a half. Okay. So I just want to thank you. Thank you for making time in that hectic schedule that you have to be on the program on the BGC Sports Network. And let's start with that. Tell the people who you are and all of the things that you have going on.
24: Well, thank you for the invite. It's finally happened, so that's a great thing. But my name is Rachel Hill. I go by the First Lady of Sports, and I cover all the sports teams here in Cleveland, Ohio. Me and Sapphire host a radio show called Her in the Huddle on WOVU 95.9 AM. FM. And we do that on Monday nights from 6 p.m. to 7 p.m. We co-host also with Cleveland Kate, as well as Stacey Lash Fabulous Ferguson. So that's a great show, different opinions from women who love sports. I also cover the teams here in Cleveland. So for the Cleveland Browns and the Cleveland Cavaliers, I cover them for Northeast Ohio Sports Insiders, so NEOSI. So you can catch my videos after the games on their Twitter website, on their Twitter account. Sorry about that. And then also for baseball, I cover the Cleveland Guardians and Black players for MLBBro.com. So you can see my work if you go to the website, MLBBro.com. So mainly I do like feature stories and stuff like that. So Cleveland only has one African-American player, and that is Joe Adell. So that is my cover. But like I said, I also cover other athletes because I do features for them. So a little bit of content creation. So very busy covering the games and things like that right now. The Guardians are on the road, so I get a little free time at home. But as we all know, the NFL season starts tonight with the New England Patriots against the Seattle Seahawks. So I'll be watching both.
23: You know, Rachel, I kind of feel like the proud, I guess, auntie. I'm so impressed by you. And I just want to peel this back a little more. When did you know, how soon in your life did you know that you had a penchant, a calling for covering sports and radio work?
24: Well, at Ohio State, go Bucks. That was where I went for undergrad. I wanted to major in journalism. I didn't pick a major until my senior year. I had no idea what I wanted to do. And when you go to a school that has over 200 majors, you think that you can do whatever you want to do. Jack Hanna was based out of Columbus, so I was going to go be the Black female version of Jack Hanna. And then I found out what math I had to go up to, and I was like, oh, I'm not going to be able to do that. My uncle, one of the things that he told me was that I should study computer engineering. I didn't listen to him because even in 1997, he knew that computers were going to be the way of the world. He was an engineer at GM. And I told him not too long ago, I wish I took his advice, but I'm kind of glad where I ended up at. But yeah, so I guess like in elementary school, it was always a little bit of a calling. Teachers would always call on me and ask me to read. I guess they really liked my voice. I did the announcements for a year instead of a week like the other kids in fourth grade. So I guess I, you know, I had just had that gentle push, but it took me a while to realize that. And in 2005, one of my best friends, her ex-husband was friends with Mark the Gift Smith from 107.9. And he did a sports talk show on 1490. And they would go out to bars and do live remotes. And I went out to the live remote a couple times. I got on the microphone a couple times and they was like, hey, you should come in studio. So I, you know, ended up going in studio, and then I met Ronnie Duncan and I would do his show. And then I moved away for a couple years and came back and got right back into it. And I've been able to, you know, through the grace of God, WOVU, I've been able to have my own show, which has been going on for 8 years. So this is the 8th year of our show, and I'm happy to have a Sapphire host with me, Cleveland Kate, as well as Stacey Lash Ferguson. So I think that, you know, it's a great show. I love being able to do it. I love being able to host it with the other hosts that are with me. So, and then, you know, I got into a little bit of writing. I did some writing for Cleveland.com, covered some high school football and things of that nature, the city news, AOL patch. So I don't really write per se. I more do like videos and content creation now, but it's been a long road. It's been a hard road. I'm absolutely, you know, thankful and grateful for the road that I've taken and traveled. And I just love being able to do content creation and love being able to do the radio show.
23: You know, that's incredible. And I know you're just scratching the surface. I was listening to you, and you're dropping like staple, like radio stations, like 1490. No, that was WJMO.
24: Right? 14 WERE. And then it changed to 1490. So it's been a couple of things, but we were there when it was 14. I think it was 1300, and then it changed to 1490. I've also done some political talk show stuff with WTAM, and WTAM is the only. Well, WTAM is the conservative radio station here in Cleveland, Ohio. Myself and Manuel Frazier, God, you know, rest his soul, did the only progressive show on that station. So on Sunday nights, for about 2 years, he had done the show longer, but on Sunday nights from 7 to 10, we used to let conservatives have it. And unfortunately, they canceled our show during COVID, but we had such a good time doing that show and putting people in their place. And that's one of the things I really miss. So I feel like if you give me a microphone, I could talk about anything. So I've done political commentary as well as sports.
23: This is just incredible. And thank you for correcting me on the radio actual name, because you dropped the name Ronnie Duncan, folks, if you were not aware, he was a staple in the Cleveland sports media market for years. And I believe he's up in Detroit right now, yeah. Still doing his thing. I mean, mm-hmm. I have a funny story to share with you about Ronnie Duncan. Okay.
24: Yeah.
23: So I used to have a roommate, a Latina woman, and I don't know what it is about Black men and Latina women, and I ain't trying to say nothing inappropriate happened, but I pimped her out to get some tickets. You know how I am, Rachel. I can't help myself. I'm like, ooh.
24: This tickets to what?
23: Right? So we got to see one of Vonda Ward's fights down the Akron Canton, like, City Arena. I can't remember what that was. I remember my brother Kerry, God rest his soul, happened to be in town. I was like, hey, let's go check out this boxing match. You know, he and I were both avid sports fanatics, and I still wrestle with the fact, while he's in heaven, he was a diehard Pittsburgh Steelers fan.
24: Yeah.
23: Like, we would physically fight. Well, I'm telling you, physically fight when we were kids. We have to be separated, because I was a Browns fan, he was a Steelers fan. But anyway, We get down there to see the fight. My brother's like, I've never seen a woman as tall as Vonda Ward, right? Mm-hmm. And I was like, cool, yeah. You know, she played for Tennessee, right? University of Tennessee, I believe, basketball. And she was right on the cusp of the WNBA. And I don't know, and you'll know, if she actually even played at all in the W. But she got in the ring. I'm thinking she was right on the cusp. But anyway, she gets in the ring, and I can't remember the Latino woman that she was fighting, but when I tell you she opened up a can of whoop butt, and I was like, wow, this is incredible. You know, the hooks, the uppercuts, the jabs. And I look over, and my brother, you know, as manly as he is, as muscular as he is, right, looked like he was getting ready to be violently ill, like he ate something bad. And I felt really bad. I'm like, his nickname was Ski. I was like, Ski, listen, are you okay? And he was like, sis, I'm struggling right now. I said, well, you know, what's happening? Do we need to leave? And he was like, it's hard for me to watch two women fight like this. Girl, my teeth almost fell out of my mouth. I said, he was like, no, I'm being very sick. Like, he had to get up and walk away. Cause you know, of course, Ronnie got us seats right around the ring, right?
24: Yeah.
23: But I just remember laughing, like, you just don't know. You just don't know. But that was a phenomenal experience. There was also another ESPN, like they used to back in the day, ESPN used to go around the country and showcase like fights. And there was another one out in Eastlake. It was outdoors. I mean, it was like just really, really cool to sit there and watch a sporting event and in real time get his feedback. Because he's, to me, is one of the greats. So, Ronnie, I'm going to send this to you. I hope you're prepared to bounce back and give Queen Rachel Hill her props and give us a shout out. So, but yeah, I want to go back to you, though. You've got, like, sports experience, radio experience. You know, you've written. You've also done political talk. Like, what do you feel in terms of... Let's start with the political talk. Okay, we'll get back to sports in a minute. But the political talk, what do you feel was your greatest challenge broadcasting a progressive-based program on a conservative station like 1100 WTAM in Cleveland, Ohio?
24: Absolutely. It was very hard. One of the things that we had to deal with was the racism. Because, you know, Republicans try to say that they're not racist and color doesn't matter and stuff like that. Well, they didn't listen to our radio show. You know, when my host has to make complaints to the FBI because of the death threats that we receive and stuff like that. One thing is, people don't want people to talk about racism.
23: Yeah.
24: And you notice when you start talking about racism, they try to silence you, a la Colin Kaepernick. You know, the NBA players have a lot of power, so it's kind of hard to silence them, but they make an example out of you when you start talking about racism, and people don't like that. So they make sure that you're not politically active with race, any causes against racism and things like that. And you notice that you don't have athletes like Muhammad Ali or anything like that, or the what was the athletes at the summit that spoke out about race relations and things like that. You noticed.
23: Well, back in the day?
24: Yeah, back in the day.
23: You like Jim Brown, Muhammad Ali. Oh, yes. That infamous.
24: Alcindor, yeah. You don't have athletes like that anymore. You know, you look at these college sports, you don't have athletes that go to HBCUs because the money isn't there for them to make anymore and things like that. And remember, these athletes had to go to HBCUs because PWIs are predominantly white universities, would not, predominantly white institutions, excuse me, would not let them in. So, you know, you got, you know, these states that outlaw women's rights and things of that nature, take the opportunity, take away Black people's or disenfranchised or marginalized people's right to vote away. And you don't have any of these athletes saying, I'm not going to go to that school because of, you know, this state and how this state treats people. level. You don't have politically active athletes anymore. So that is a sad thing. But, you know, it was hard being Black and, you know, people and their racism and things like that. And when, you know, they're racist, one thing about racist people is they're ignorant and you beat them with your intelligence. And Mansfield Fraser, I'm not sure if you ever met him, ever heard of him. He was an amazing guy. Chateau Huff Winery. He owned the only winery in the city of Cleveland. But Mansfield was so smart. And he's one of the smartest people that I've ever met in my life. And I said, Mansfield, how, you know, I don't think I ever said that, but Mansfield was like, I'm smart because I read. I don't want to ask somebody, you know, how they get so smart, you know, like to degrade people. But he was like, I read. And that was the thing, you know, he was up to date. He read a lot of books and stuff like that. And he could easily sideswipe or sidestep and maneuver people into thinking how he thought. But, you know, you have people who are so ignorant because anybody that hates the color of somebody's skin is really ignorant. You know, you can outwit, outlast, outsmart that person. Very easily.
23: You were preaching to the choir, and I noticed that you said it was difficult being a Black person, which when I hear that term, I feel like it's more of a social construct than like an ethnicity. I guess my greater point is was for me is, and that's like anywhere on the planet. And that includes some of the experiences that athletes such as Deshaun Watson continue to be up against. But let's save more of this conversation on the other side of this break. 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We'll be right back.
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23: And welcome back to the Locker Room Readout, the second segment. I'm your host, Sapphire, here with our very special guest, the Queen of Sports, Rachel Hill. And Rachel, I want to pick back up on where we left off. Challenges being a Black person in the world, especially in the United States of America, and some of the challenges that Black professional athletes are up against. You know I'm a diehard Deshaun Watson fan.
24: Yes. 10 toes down.
23: Okay. I was telling the guys, I do another podcast with Coach Stump Mitchell and a couple of men, and I was telling them that I already have butterflies. Like tossing and turning, being so excited about the season opener in Jacksonville, which I am very fortunate to be able to attend. And I just really pray that that fence that Coach Monken has put around his players, including Deshaun Watson, is, you know, strong. Because I just really feel like, and you tell me, when was the last time the Cleveland Browns had this extent of offensive assets for a quarterback to hand off the ball to or pass to? I mean, you tell me when the last time you were this excited about just our offensive unit.
24: Jesus be a fence. One of the last times I was, excited was when we had Odell and Jarvis. You know, we had wide receivers who were, I wouldn't say necessarily proven, but they had strong seasons prior to coming to the Browns. So I was excited about, you know, Baker having some weapons to throw the ball to. And that worked out because they made the playoffs that season. Unfortunately, Odell Beckham got hurt, so they weren't able to have him. You know, he got injured in a playoff game. But, you know, so, you know, that was just a few years ago. But, you know, the COVID season in which they made to the playoffs was a great season. So I'll take that.
23: Yes. It's been a few years ago, but I'm starting to feel like it's been. Yes. Thank you so very much for clarifying that, Queen Rachel Hill. So before we go in any further with the Browns, I do want to take a sidestep and just ask, are you keeping up with the U.S. Open?
24: A little bit. You know, I'm always looking out for my Black athletes. Mm-hmm. So I was watching a little bit of, what's her name? I'm sorry. I just had a brain.
23: Coco?
24: Coco Gauff. I was watching a little bit of her match in the very end. So I missed the beginning, how she was down and then she came back, but I was able to see the end and she was able to finish strong and her opponent threw her racket. So, yeah.
23: Sometimes you have to take those lumps, even though you've got given everything you have, you just got to take those lumps, mm-hmm. learn from them and then incorporate and never forget how you felt. Use it as a motivator, right?
24: Yeah.
23: So, and speaking of Coco Gauff, I mean, is it me or does it seem like, you know, she's always in the game? I mean, she's always one of the top players that people talk about. And then mm-hmm. in terms of her consistently winning tournaments, it feels like there could be a slight gap there. Like, and also that she may start a little slow in her matches. Like, what is your overall sense about her from the matches that you've watched?
24: I don't get a chance to watch tennis as much as I would like to, if at all much, you know, but, you know, from what I heard is that, you know, she is a young player. I mean, she's been doing this since she was 15. So, you know, she has to mature as a player and grow and develop And, you know, at 15, your body is changing, you're changing, mentally changing. So, you know, those years are kind of hard. So, you know, now she's coming into her own as a tennis player. I watched her match. Was it the French Open where she lost to the one foreign girl? I think her country's flag was red, white, and blue. Might be Slovakia or something like that. You know, I got a chance to watch that match. Unfortunately, she lost. But, you know, she tried to come back. But at the end, it just seemed like she didn't have enough and what it took to, you know, be able to come back and win that match. So she was able to come back and win today.

0: I mean, she's still, look, I'm long in the tooth. And, I believe that, it's like it's so different now. It's not just about the player and their performance, but it's like who they're dating, all up in their, ancestral line, who their parents are, what their backgrounds were. I mean, we talk about platforms maybe missing out on the opportunity to use their platforms to really affect change, compel people, inspire people to affect change. But my goodness, between the responsibilities they have to the advertisers, the, sort of advice that they get, do this, don't do this, how they are supposed to look on the tennis court, off the tennis court. Girl, I haven't even gotten to performing, right? I can't imagine the pressure. But it was good to hear that she won her match. I've yet to watch it. I had a long day at work, so I'm gonna probably be up late trying to catch up with that. Excuse me, and also the live matches that are going on. And I also wanted to share, I don't know, did you catch the end of the Tiafoe Mickelson match last night
1: No, I did not
0: before?
1: see it.
0: Oh my gosh. I just think people, human beings like Tiafoe are like one in a billion. We're so competitive. We've been oriented, at least in this country, to you have to dominate your competitor, not show them compassion. Some people, I feel, take that to the extreme, but I was so impressed by how Tiafoe consoled Mickelson after he won that match last night. Mickelson was really struggling, he was he had a, he demonstrated a lot of emotion, and I don't think there's anything wrong with that. He's human, and I just thought Tiafoe was such a class act in the way that instead of immediately running into the stands and celebrating with his team, he met Mickelson in front of the umpire's chair, and before even shaking the umpire's hand, he consoled the young man. He hugged him, he held him, like it was a real moment. And I thought, my goodness, when I think about Tiafoe and how he to this country, like his parents came to this country, the father who worked at a country club, who at the time when he initially started could not afford to house his family, and they gave him an opportunity to do that at this country club. And Tiafoe was born and learn how to play tennis when he was there. And it's like, these are the people that, with all due respect, and not to get political, these are the people that some of our politicians are denying access to this country, right? That are trying to convince people don't deserve the right to be in this country, which we're all immigrants in one shape or form, except for the indigenous people in this land. It was just, I had a lot of feelings about her, which is why I'm going on and on and on, but I just thought it was a real moment that all of us could learn from. And not to mention, Tiafoe is again, African American, and Mickelson is a white guy, right? Caucasian. It just, to me, was like a moment where people could be inspired and really reflect on how they perceive and feel about people that are different from them. I was so moved by that.
1: Because first, sorry, I didn't mean to interrupt, but
0: You're good.
1: first you crush their hopes and dreams, and then you console them.
0: Yeah, absolutely. Absolutely. And then there was the match after that with Blake Shelton, and trying to stay focused here on Alcaraz of Spain. That's an inside joke. It's an inside joke. It's gonna be okay. It's gonna be okay. But that match went on till like 3 in the morning.
1: Oh yeah, I was definitely asleep.
0: Oh girl, I mean, it was hard for me to get out of bed this morning, but it was an
1: You
0: incredible
1: stayed
0: match.
1: up for the whole thing?
0: Yes, girl, it was
1: Oh
0: an
1: girl.
0: incredible match. It was like Blake Shelton, believe it or not, looks like he's even better shape than I recall him being in. And he's a lefty that has a serve that, I mean, he could crank up to like 150 miles an hour, right? And I will give Alcaraz that, he had a wrist injury that kept him out of tennis for 4 months this year. You could see that he wasn't in the physical conditioning, shape-wise, that he had been in, but it was a heck of a

0: match. So we will have Tiafoe and Shelton playing in the next round, and the winner of that will be in the finals, the US Open finals, which means that the first time in decades, Rachel Hill, there will be an African American male representing the United States of America in the US Open finals. It's going to be on like a pot of neck bones, girl. I mean, I can't even imagine the energy in New York, in the New York City area for that. Both matches. So wanted to do that sidestep, and then we're going to get back. We're going to spend the rest of this segment and next segment talking about the Cleveland Browns and the Ohio State Buckeyes. And I think I want to start with the Buckeyes first. Did you have the chance to watch the first game last week versus Ball State, or kind of look at the stats for the game?
1: I did watch the game against Ball State. I did. One of my friend's sons, he plays for Ball State. He was a walk-on at OSU and decided to transfer from OSU to Ball State. So, Archie Griffin say I'm rooting for both teams. So, I wanted to see if his, son was able to make it in the game and play against, excuse me, play against his former team. So.
0: Just to clarify, are you saying Archie Griffith's son transferred out of the Ohio State University and went to Ball State? That to me is absolutely unbelievable. Like if it's any other player than Archie Griffith, I could be like, okay, what was that all about? Why do you feel like that decision was made?
1: I think, whenever an athlete transfers, usually it's the opportunity to play. They'll be able to play somewhere else where, you can say, hey, I play for the Ohio State University, but, I think you're a football player if you really want to get on that field and play as opposed to, never getting in there, never have any stats or anything like that. But when you want to play, you take that opportunity to see if you could ever play. And then if not, and the coach tell you, I don't think you're going to see any field time while you're an athlete here, you take that eligibility and you decide to transfer to somewhere where you think you will have that opportunity to play and contribute to a team.
0: You know what? Thank you, because I would still be raking my tin cup across the jail bars. I just feel like, and maybe I should pull off because I think Orlando Pace, one of his sons went there, had a similar situation. Is he's like now Griffin is a defensive back, is that correct? So I wasn't even aware of this. How did he perform in the game?
1: I don't recall seeing him playing the game. And one of the things is they didn't have their names on the back. So it was really hard for me. And the announcers didn't talk about it at all. So it was really hard for me to be able to tell. I guess I could have looked it up really quickly to see. But I wasn't aware of how he played. So
0: So you just answered my
1: shame
0: other
1: on
0: question.
1: me.
0: No. You just answered my other question because I was going to say I didn't notice any names on the back of the Ball State players' jerseys. So let me check that box. Yeah, I'm looking right now. He's 5'9" and 187 pounds and from Lima, Ohio. Girl, I didn't think they were African American people.
1: There are. Yeah, there are. I know a couple black people from Lima, Ohio.
0: That is amazing,
1: One of my
0: folks.
1: life sisters is from Lima, Ohio. Shout out Chanel.
0: Shout out Chanel, girl. Like, turn the bat light on. If you need help, turn the bat light on. We'll be there in a couple of hours, okay? Yeah, for those folks that don't know where Lima, Ohio is, just wherever you live, think about farmland and then multiply that by 10. That's a lot. That's amazing. Okay, so the game itself, what were your thoughts on the game? Because, honestly, Ball State, with respect, okay? What did you take away from that game that gives you any kind of comfort in terms of this weekend's game that the Ohio State Buckeyes are going to be playing at Texas?
1: Well, I took away from the game is that, there are some, I wouldn't say defensive holes, but there are some defensive holes that these young defenders have to step into, and it's going to take a couple weeks for them to be able to gel on defense. I hate when a big game comes up like this, the first or second or even third game, because, you know, these teams have got to have the opportunity to gel and play together and play well. So I'd rather that they take on, I hate calling them little sisters of the poor, but I'd rather that they take on the lesser teams, you know, a couple games, you know, into the season, and then play the big game that they're going to play on their schedule before they take on the Big Ten competition. So you have some youth on defense that, you know, you have a lot of shoes to replace and fill. So you have the youth on defense. You have Julian Sand, who's returning for his third year. You have Chris Henry, who's a new receiver who, you know, they need to get their timing down and things like that. Jeremiah Smith is in conversation for the Heisman Trophy. Julian Sand was a Heisman finalist last year. I Am Legend, Legend Bay came out and, you know, scored his, you know, an amazing way. And you see the ability that he has to score the ball. So I'm not really ready for Texas. Texas did what it needed to do last week, and they went out and beat, I forgot what team it was that they played, but they went out and did what they needed to do as a tune-up for this. And, you know, Ohio State, just on all sides of the ball, they look really solid again. You know, they're the season number one, preseason number one going into this season. They're still the number one team. Texas is going to give them everything they have, because Texas has lost to Ohio State the past few times that they played them. Now Texas has them, and Texas is back. Texas's house, where, you know what, when they beat them in the Cotton Bowl, they were in Texas's backyard because they were in Dallas. So, you know, you can't tell me that that wasn't a home field advantage or anything like that. Ohio State fans travel really well, so I expect them to travel very well to Austin. I expect this to be a great game, primetime game, and I'm looking forward to it. And I think, you know, that the experience of the Ohio State offense together is what's going to get them over and past Texas.
0: Really appreciate that. And I want to say this before we take our next break. I'm not certain who are going to be the starters on the defensive side for the Ohio State University. I saw a lot of substituting. Matt Patricia did on Saturday, and I mean, maybe he's just trying to still figure that out. That makes me nervous. But what makes me more nervous is Julian Sand. Like, as many times as we talk about how Dylan Gabriel taps the ball before he passes, that's all I saw Julian Sand do. He had great numbers, and I get all that, but I'm going to talk to you about that on the other side of this break. I need you to talk me through or off of the plank, because I'm very concerned about the Ohio State University's quarterback. So, folks, hold on. We'll be right back for the final segment. Again, you're listening to the Locker Room Readout on the BGC Sports Network.
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11: 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And it's just creating a lot of havoc.
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0: And welcome back to the final segment of the Locker Room Readout. This is Sapphire. So blessed to have the queen of sports, Rachel L. Hill, with us on the show. Rachel, I just love you.
1: I love you too.
0: And it's for this reason and so many others that I need you to talk me off of the edge of the plank as it relates to the Ohio State University Buckeye starting quarterback Julian Sand. I just don't feel comfortable with him. Like, especially in big games where the pressure is real, he looks the part, he talks the part. And then I just feel like from a fan perspective, he's got like Dylan Gabriel type tendencies. That tapping on the ball, even that nice pass that because of Jeremiah Smith, who actually had to slow down and wait for that ball to be delivered, right? It's little things like that where when I feel like we're going to be up against a much better defense, and I wonder about his effectiveness. So share your thoughts on that, and please help me be a little bit more comfortable going into this game.
1: I think you're going to have to trust the process. I think you're going to have to trust the fact that he will be able to get the ball to his wide receivers. I know it was very scary because he opened up the Michigan game and the Big Ten championship game with not interceptions, but interceptions very early. And they were able to recover from that against Michigan, but they weren't able to recover from that against IU. And, you know, it was a couple points difference. I believe we also missed a field goal in that IU game. So that these are the little things that caused the loss of that game. So the hope is that he doesn't throw an interception very early. And, you know, these defensive backs and defensive line is going to be chomping at the bit to get to him. This is a new offensive line as well. Well, you have some, you know, returners and starters, but, you know, this whole unit needs to gel together. So, but Texas is chomping at the bit. Ohio State has beat them the past two times that they played them. So they really want to beat Ohio State. I don't think it's going to happen. I think Ohio State is going to be able to go in on the road and beat them. But going back to Julian saying, you know, one of the things that, you know, he was an Alabama transfer, and, you know, Nick Saban, you know, it usually picks nothing but the best. But I think he's came to Ohio State. He's learned, he's developed under Ryan Day. And all you can hope is that he's developed even more going into senior year because he's a Heisman Trophy candidate. So you said that he passed the ball a lot. You know, he's not going to have the opportunity to do a lot of pats against Texas, if at all one pat. He's going up against Arch Manning, who is going to be a Heisman Trophy finalist, probably, depending on what type of season Texas has. Texas is ranked number 5, I want to say. Texas is ranked number 5. So you have both quarterbacks who are you know, Heisman finalist. So I Sapphire, I just don't think Arch Manning is as good as advertised. And that's why I think Ohio State can go in here and win this game. And when I look at quarterbacks, you know, there's a lot of talk about the Cleveland Browns drafting Arch Manning and things like that. When I look at quarterbacks, or I look at any player, but mainly as quarterbacks, I look at how do they perform against Ohio State. And he didn't play that first game against Ohio State in the Cotton Bowl because that was Quinn Ewers. But last year, he didn't look great against Ohio State. Ohio State beat them. It was a very close game. But when Ohio State goes in and beats that quarterback everybody was talking about, that seals it for me, whether or not this quarterback is a good quarterback, because you're going up against the team that's one step away from the NFL, NFL light, NFL junior. So you're going against future NFLers. And I just feel like if you're not able to perform well against them, how well are you going to be able to perform in the NFL? And you see where Quinn Ewers is at. I don't even know where he's at. We're going to see where Arch Manning is going to be able, because, you know, even after losing Ohio State, Arch Manning can go on and still have a great season. But I just don't think he's going to be able to get it done against the Buckeyes, because even though they have new defenders and stuff like that, they're going to be chomping at the bit as well to prove and show who they are. And as they say about Ohio State, they don't rebuild, they reload.
0: Thank you for that. Yeah, Texas AP ranking is number 4. I'm going to hold on to everything that you say, because I do want to see how our new offensive coordinator works out for the Buckeyes. Arthur Smith, former Atlanta Falcons head coach and a veteran NFL offensive coordinator.
1: Yeah.
0: So yeah, let's see what it do. More deets to come. Let's then pivot over to our wonderful Cleveland Browns for the balance of the time I have with you tonight. Game one, season opener, coming up this weekend in Jacksonville. Woo! Right? Let's go, Browns.
1: A couple days away.
0: Girl.
1: Almost Thursday.
0: So excited. like, just expand on your thoughts, how they're going to perform on Sunday. What are your expectations? Let's jump in on this.
1: I think that this is going to be a tough game for the Cleveland Browns. You know, you have a team that's coming off of an emotional playoff loss. I don't know if everybody remember, but the reporter that went viral for saying, you know, hey, Duval, to their coach. I forgot their coach's name, but, you know, Duval, you know, you did this for Duval because, you know, they all crazy about Duval back down there or whatever. So, you know, a very tough emotional playoff loss, and you have a team that's looking to reassert and reestablish themselves as a playoff team. So this is going to be a tough for the Browns right now. You know, the Browns have a new offensive line as well as a new quarterback. So it doesn't matter who you have at quarterback usually if you don't block for him. So there's going to be a test of this offensive line, 5 new offensive line players, and I'm not going to be able to name all of them. But I'm looking forward to them wanting to establish themselves as NFL professionals. One of the things is you got a defense that has been a great defense for you, and that unit has been together for a few years, led by Denzel Ward, because you know what? Miles Garrett was never a leader for this defense, and those things are coming out. He didn't want to be Jared Verse, you know, be able to step up and be a leader, even though he wasn't a captain. I don't know if they talked, if you heard about them selecting captains each week. I don't really like that idea. I think you should have, you know, team captains be captains for the entirety of the year. Deshaun Watson was selected as a quarterback for this week. So, yeah, I don't really think it's going to matter who the quarterback is. I think Jacksonville is going to be able to beat the Cleveland Browns. The Cleveland Browns have, you know, so much work to do together. They have to gel together. I know I've used the word gel a lot tonight, but it is very true. You do have to come together as a team. I think the Browns, you know, they're capable of putting together some good games, and if they're able to put together some things offensively, they got some, you know, great weapons. David Boston, Casey Concepcion, which they picked up in the draft. So your quarterback has somebody to throw to if you give them the time to do that. And yards after the catch is what we're looking for. So besides the catches, we're looking for yards after the catch. And what can you do with the ball afterwards? You get a Harold Fannin Jr. as tight end. You know, he was able to make sure David Njoku doesn't have a job and is with the Los Angeles Rams, but, you know, he went to a better situation. So, but, you know, you have some weapons on offense for Deshaun Watson to be able to throw the ball to. You have, you know, a great running back as well who came out of Ohio State who's able to hit those holes and, you know, break it free. One of the things that worries me the most, and I'm sorry I'm rambling,
0: Go with it.
1: We lost games because of special teams. And Bubba Ventrone has not been able to do anything. Is he on our coaching staff still?
0: Let me check, because I think Bubba's gone. Let me check.
1: Okay. Well, you know, if Bubba's gone, that's okay too. But, you know, with special teams, you have an opportunity to turn things around. You struggled at kick returner, and that's one of the reasons why the Cleveland favorite, I forgot what his name was, from Mentor, didn't make the team because he didn't return kicks. So one of the things
0: is. Are you talking about Floria?
1: Yes, Floria. Thank you.
0: For some reason, I thought he was on the practice squad, though. Maybe I'm wrong.
1: Yeah, I think they didn't even pick him up on the practice squad.
0: Oh, wow.
1: The guy from Mentor.
0: Yeah.
1: The guy from Mentor. So, yeah, because he didn't return kicks. So that was literally the difference. But, you know, the special teams have been terrible, and we have no yardage after we catch the ball. So you're always putting your team in a backwards position. You know, you're 20 or 25. That's where you're starting with your field position. So that's not a good thing. We have one of the best punters in the game, Corey Bohorka. So thank God for him, you know, being able to pin other teams down. So that's one of the one of the weapons that you have putting teams in bad field position is because of him. So I'm just hoping it ain't a disaster. Sapphire.
0: Yeah, no, Ventrone's all over on the West Coast now as a special teams coordinator with the Rams. That's going to be very interesting.
1: He has really nobody special teams coordinator. I don't know how he got a job.
0: So let me do this. I want to make sure I give you time. Tell people, because we're going to wrap up the show here, tell people where they can find you and what you have going on this next 2 minutes.
1: Where they can find me is always WOVU 95.9 FM, a Monday night, Her in the Huddle with me, Sapphire, Kate, and Stacy. And then on MLBBro.com and then NEOSI Twitter feed, you can see my minute videos with the Browns we're going to go back to doing, and same with Cavs coming up this season. So those are a couple different places. And every once in a while, you can catch me on TV One doing a crime drama. So I'm about it all. So watch TV One sometimes, and you'll see me being a journalist for a TV crime drama. So I forgot to mention that in the beginning.
0: Okay, so let's start there. Is there a website for TV One, and what time does your crime show broadcast?
1: Oh, it's various ones. So usually 9 o'clock is the time that they come on. So it's various ones I've done. So it's hard to explain. I'm sorry. It's hard to explain. But like I would have to get the name of the episode and all that other stuff. Yeah. But people see me on reruns and all that other good stuff. So,
0: you know, I cannot watch shows like that after the sun goes down. I can't. I just can't do it, you know. Yeah. And then I want to go back to your program on WOVU 95.9 in Cleveland, Ohio. Please share. Thank you so much. Please reshare with the people when that broadcasts.
1: Yeah, you can listen to us live. Mm-hmm. At 7 p.m. on WOVU 95.9 FM. And you can listen through the WOVU app as well. So you can download that and you can listen to your favorite talk show hosts on the go as well. So that's something that you can do too if you're outside of the listening area.
0: Okay, I wanted to make sure we got that in before we close. We have a couple of minutes and I'm going to go back to the Brownies. Score. What do you think the score is going to be for the season opener down in Jacksonville?
1: Because it's the first game, I think it'll be a low scoring game as both teams work their kinks out a little bit. So I'd say 31-14 Jacksonville.
0: So you are anticipating that the Jaguars are going to defeat the Cleveland Browns, and the Browns are not even going to score 17 points.
1: Yeah. I hope to be wrong. I always hope to be wrong. But no, remember when we was going through that period when we didn't score 17 points?
0: Yes. Yes, yes, yes. Well, young lady, I am thinking the Browns are going to score. No, it's all good. This is what makes radio fun, right? I am very subjective, but I do really feel confident the most in Coach Todd Monken and the system. He teased me enough by showing me how he is going to utilize the halfback, right? The weapons that you've already talked mm-hmm. about, Concepcion, Boston, Fannin Jr. We have a mix of a veteran and rookie line. I'm hearing great things about our left guard, Spencer Fano. Look, Quinshon Judkins, and of course, Deshaun Watson. I feel like the Browns offense can score at least 24 points. As crazy as that sounds, 24 points. Okay. My bigger question is, how is that defense going to perform, especially, you know, with the loss of Alex Wright for the season? So, and then I'm hearing grumblings that, you know, based on Coach Monken's earlier presser this week, he may have a Taylor Green package. We may see him in the game, which would be absolutely outstanding. So I'm just a little girl in the candy store. I'm going to have the privilege of going to that game this Sunday. I'm very, very excited. I just want the best for the player and person, Deshaun Watson. He is an example to me of a poster child for overcoming what that young man has been put through, having been just objectified and characterized in negative ways. I just wish him the best. So thank you for joining the show. Listen, girl, I got a story to tell you about the Turnpike after we finish the show. Anyway, Rachel Hill, thank you so much for joining the show. God bless you and keep you. I love you, my sister. And we're going to sign off here. And folks, remember, you do not have to be where you come from. This is Sapphire. You've been listening to the Locker Room Readout on the BGC Sports Network. Be well.
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21: With your BGC Sports Network brief, I'm Jonna Jackson. The U.S. Department of Justice, DOJ, has opened an early-stage criminal investigation into the Los Angeles Clippers regarding off-court endorsement deals arranged for star forward Kawhi Leonard. Conducted by the U.S. Attorney's Office for the Eastern District of New York in Brooklyn, the inquiry is examining whether team executives and owner Steve Ballmer facilitated no-show sponsorship arrangements, including a reported $28 million deal with the now bankrupt fintech firm Aspiration to circumvent the NBA's salary cap. The federal probe began prior to the NBA issuing sweeping sanctions against the franchise, which included a $30 million fine, the forfeiture of 5 first-round draft picks, and a 1-year suspension for Ballmer. Both the Clippers organization and Steve Ballmer have repeatedly denied any wrongdoing. With your BGC Sports Network brief, I'm Jonna Jackson.
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4: Sports fans, what's going on? It's your girl Natalie Hicks.
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4: And this is Sports from Her Perspective here on the Big Game Christian Sports Network. Mrs. Sportsopedia, what's going on?
23: What's happening, man? It's been a long time. Summer's been crazy. Now we're into the most wonderful time of the year, football season.
4: And the fall, which also brings up my birthday. And you laughed. Wow.
23: No, we celebrate for the whole month of November.
4: Exactly. Yes, it has been a long, crazy summer, but we are back. We are here. How was your week?
23: It was good, good. Busy. You know, with football season going on, there's like just... doesn't seem like there's enough hours in a day.
4: I know. How the football games been so far? High school, well, you do your first college this weekend, but how's the high school games been going?
23: They've been going pretty good. I just had a very interesting event on Friday night. I've never seen anything like that. These kids are just built differently. Coaches are built differently, but hey, it is what it is.
4: Gotcha. You want to let everyone know how they can get in contact with you, because I'm sure you're going to say something. They may need to reach out to you.
23: Hey, I know. Definitely, you can check me out on the IG at Mr. Sportsopedia. Also, whatever that other thing they're calling these days, Mr. Sportsopedia. And then also, you can check me out on Facebook at Mr. Sportsopedia. 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
4: Whatever they're calling that thing?
23: Yeah, you know.
4: 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You can definitely follow the show on Facebook. 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
4: Stream us while you work, cook, or clean at home on Alexa by saying, "Alexa, start BGC Sports Network," and check us out at bgcsports.net for schedules and upcoming events. All right, Mrs. Sportsopedia, I had to put it in here. We got to take a second and talk about the Michigan-Western Michigan game. That was crazy, and that was one where we caught the end. We didn't watch the whole game, but we did catch that end, and we did catch that second being put back up there.
23: And you know, when kind of delving into the replay realm of officiating, and I told you then, I said, they just screwed that up. And they're going to have a lot of explaining to do. And they did all week long until probably, all this week it's been kind of going back and forth. They've even, some memos have gone out about the way all of that should have transpired. And now they've even put out a protocol where the clock that's imposed on the screen for the feed that TV is going to have to be the official plot. Some of the protocols behind that for folks that don't know replay is the purpose of replay is to find a clear, obvious evidence to overturn a play. And it was very evident last Saturday night that they did not have clear, obvious evidence to overturn that play. And the Big Ten heard Liam put out a statement shortly after the game, and then as the conference commissioners and the coordinators of replay officiating and all that got together, they basically didn't say they were wrong, but when you get a protocol saying this is how we're going to do this going forward, somebody screwed up last Saturday night, royally. Unfortunately for Western Michigan, because by the rules, you can't go back and change the outcome of a game. But it's safe to say Western Michigan got robbed.
4: Yeah, they did. And I guess for me, it was the emotions of the players. You know, I know that's how the game goes, but that wasn't right. Western Michigan won that game, fair and square. I guess Michigan just could not see going down to Western Michigan, but I said we were going to only take a second, so we're going to move on. Oh, let's get to the real hot tea. The NCAA, the SEC, LSU, ACC, taking NFL players that couldn't make it back to college football.
23: Yeah, I've been trying to, I still don't understand the rule and what the NCAA was trying to accomplish back in the spring of this year when they said you had 5 years to play five. And used to be, it would say you had four to play five, which
4: right.
23: So was basically a lot of freshmen coming, you could redshirt freshmen, and they could go ahead and have that 1 year to get bigger, stronger, faster, to be ready to play at the college level. And then I guess what led into this, all of these players have sued and got extra years for all these injuries, transfers. It's just been, the NCAA has really lost control of all, just not college football, all athletics. And these players are suing them, getting extra years, all of this. So I'm assuming that was the purpose behind the NCAA putting in that 5-for-5 rule, and it just created a lot of chaos. And then I think what you're alluding to, one player went and found some lawyer, read all the fine print of that law, and then he started saying that NFL players that have been, former college players that have been in NFL camps and signed contracts to go back to college. And we know the villain that's in Baton Rouge now. He double.
4: Did you say villain?
23: Yeah.
4: Oh my God.
23: He likes playing that role. He loves it. I mean, Joey Fishwater just loves playing that role.
4: Okay, everybody doesn't know who Joey Fishwater is.
23: And we're talking about Lane Kiffin. And he really likes playing that villain role, and he quadrupled down on this thing until basically the SEC, that, you know, there was the last couple of weeks there's been a bunch of court hearings, injunctions, appeals, to finally, was it last week, about a week early last week, a judge down in Baton Rouge said the SEC, the NCAA, didn't have the right to tell these players they couldn't play. They were taking away eligibility from these players. So leading into the SEC had basically the way this college pilot league thing worked, they had called around and they had got all 15 presidents on board that they were going to expel LSU from the SEC conference. And once, I guess LSU realized that the SEC was serious about it, Kiffin turned in his roster with 100, well, his official roster to the conference with his 105 players that was on his roster for this season, and he excluded the two NFL players from the roster. So that kind of killed all of this NFL players, because also the Big Four conferences, the ACC, the SEC, the Big Ten, and the Big 12 all came out during all this litigation and said that they were not going to allow NFL players, former college players that had been in NFL camps, to be on their college rosters.
4: Okay, so did Trinidad not go to camp?
23: No, Trinidad has never left Ole Miss to go to an NFL camp. He just sued and got more eligibility. So, I mean, it's all complicated the way this works. Most of these cases ends up in the county or the city where county of parents or city where that university is located. And 99% of the time, the judge sides with the school and that player. And they still probably need to work some of the intricacies of this out to get all of this kind of cleared up, where we're really going with this NFL college players going, you know, taking their cup of tea at the NFL combines, mini camps, training camps, and then I get cut. Well, you know, I still have 2 years left in college. I'll just go back to college, which is kind of crazy to me. And I, you know, just talking to a bunch of folks in the sports world, and everybody's kind of like, you know, these players are already getting a ton of money through NIL deals. Now they want to go dibble dabble in the NFL and then go back to college, because some of these NIL deals are bigger than the rookie contracts they would get if they made the team. So, you know, and I think I heard a commentator about 2 weeks ago say, you know, it's at a point where some of these guys just need to do like every other college student. And what their parents really want for them is just, you know, go get a degree and go get a real job. Because there's probably only out of college players that make it to the league, it's probably around 6 or 7%, probably less than that, that actually to the NFL. So it's just like a pipe dream. Once it doesn't make, go get a real job and live real life like everybody else.
4: Well, I'm sorry. What do you go to college for?
23: Was to get an education.
4: Okay, that part.
23: A real job.
4: Okay. Because, I mean, their name or their title is this student athlete, right?
23: Yes.
4: Okay. All right. I just wanted to make sure I understood that, because evidently there's a lot of people that don't, but I digress. It is that best time of the year. Football is back. Even though we're talking about NFL players coming back to the NCAA, we do actually have games going on. So we have the upcoming week where we are in a weekend. What are some of the big games? I know you're going to talk about the Texas-Ohio State game. What are some of the other big games to look forward to this weekend?
23: Everybody's saying that Alabama is down, so a lot of talking heads picked Kentucky to upset Alabama.
4: Why?
23: They just feel like Alabama's down and everybody's kind of down on the board. So they're all saying that, you know, this is a ripening for Alabama to be going into Kentucky. Kentucky's kind of hyped with a new coach. So they're saying this is maybe a perfect spot for them. Another big game everybody's talking about is the Oklahoma visiting Michigan this week. And, you know, we talked about Michigan in the 1 second. Then Kyle Willingham really wants to make a change at quarterback because Bryce Underwood just didn't live up to the hype, and they're paying that kid around, well, I won't call him a kid, the young man, around $10 million a year, and he's not producing.
4: This is just absolutely crazy to be talking about how much you're playing college players to play on a college campus. I mean, $10 million, that's ridiculous.
23: Yeah, it's totally absurd.
4: I mean, it's okay. You know, I guess I'm okay with them getting paid, but these astronomical numbers are just ridiculous.
23: Yeah, it's totally crazy. It's totally out of hand. But, you know, But that's how the NCAA has allowed this to get out of control. It's totally out of control. I don't know if they can put the genie back in the bottle at this time.
4: But it takes away, to me, because you're more concentrated on how much they're making and they're going to leave this school to go to this school because they can get more. That's not the purpose of, you know, going to college and playing. You know, I know I've been talked about for saying, oh, you know, you don't want to see these kids make money. It's not that, but I'm going to stop because we're at a commercial break. When we come back, we'll continue to talk about upcoming games this weekend and talk a little WNBA. I know they're on break, but they're getting ready to come back. So we'll talk about them a little bit as well. I am Natalie Hicks.
23: And I am Mrs. Sportsopedia.
4: And this is Sports From Her Perspective here on the Big Game Christian Sports Network. We'll be back right after this.
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16: 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You was in the building. What was your reaction? What was your feeling at that point? Like, was it jumping off the bridge? You know, talk to me, man. 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
4: And we are back here on Sports From Her Perspective, here on the Big Game Christian Sports Network. I am Natalie Hicks.
23: And I am Mr. Sportsopedia. For the last 14 years, you've been supporting the BGC Sports Network, and for the last 8 years, the BGC Sports Network too. So from all of us to all of you, we want to say thank you, and we look forward to the future and beyond.
4: All right, Mrs. Westopedia, I know I got off on my tangent. Okay, let's talk about the other games this weekend.
23: Then we know we have the Louisiana Tech Bulldogs.
4: Oh, wow.
23: Down to Baton Rouge to take on the villain and the LSU Tigers.
4: Did you say the Louisiana Tech?
23: Yes, the Louisiana Tech.
4: Wow. Okay. I like it. Mm-hmm. I like it.
23: But the marquee game of the week will take place down at DKR at Austin, Texas. The number one ranked Ohio State Buckeyes visit the Texas Longhorns. So that should be a great ball game. Two experienced teams. They both kind of tweaked their rosters a little bit this year from the transfer portal. You had Cam Coleman coming over from Auburn, and then Ohio State has two defensive linemen that transferred in from Alabama. And plus, you know, both of those teams recruit well. And then also, Ohio State has a local legend from North Forney High School, and the kid's name is Legend Bay.
4: What?
23: His name is Legend Bay. He's a running back. I think he's like number two. He scored a touchdown last week.
4: Wow. Legend. Okay. Just
23: a great game down in Austin tonight.
4: So here's my question. Arch, is he truly living up to the hype?
23: He's going to have to deliver. He's done well. He's had his moments, but, you know, the pedigree he comes from grandfather, two uncles with multiple Super Bowl wins, the pressure's there. And I think if Sark has a lot of talent around him and Arch just lets the game come to him, I think he'll do well. But I don't know if he's the hype they've given him, but I think he'll do well.
4: Okay. All right. Is he living up to the hype or of his cousin that'll be coming out in a couple of years?
23: From the few highlights I saw, I thought I was looking at the reincarnation of Peyton. So we'll see how little Peyton does at the school in Tennessee, at the little private school in, was it Chattanooga?
4: Yeah.
23: Okay. Yeah. We'll see.
4: Okay.

0: they were on a break, as some of the ladies of the WNBA are representing the USA and playing in the FIBA World Cup. They have made it to the semifinals. I understand they had a scare. I believe this last game they played, I can't remember the opponent. I know they're going to be playing Spain. It just escapes me who they played, but I think they won like 53-52 in order to make it to the semifinals. But on September 12th, which is Saturday, they will play Spain at 2 p.m. and France will play Germany at 10:30, and the winners will play for first place, and there will also be a third place game for the losers on September 13th. So after that, they will have a couple of days to get back, and they will resume play on the 15th.
1: Okay.
0: They also have put out the schedule for postseason, which will start on September 26th. I think they're kind of reducing, being that they've been gone and took this break. So in order to get the postseason going and done, because this year they'll actually go into October to finish everything up. So they will start with the first round will be a best of three series. Like I said, they'll start on September 27th, and semifinals should start around October 4th, with the finals starting October 17th.
1: Looking at the playoffs here, I see the Dallas Wings with a 24-16 record in the playoffs.
0: Really? You really gonna do that?
1: I'm just saying, I mean, that's good. I'm giving them a compliment.
0: Okay. I thought you was trying to be funny. Because well, you know, I'm not a Cowboys fan no more. So, you know, you always want to say Dallas has a team in the playoffs.
1: And yet also I see the Golden State Valkyries are the number two seed with a 29-11 record.
0: Yeah, that is true. The East has got some competition this year. That's all I can say. Yeah, it's not going to be a cakewalk like it has been. I'm kind of interested to watch the playoffs this year because, like I said, the Aces, they're loaded. But I think you have a lot of talent that has come in to the WNBA from you know, the NCAA women's basketball. So I just don't think it'll be a cakewalk this year. So it should be a pretty good playoffs this year, I think.
1: Yeah, but I'm putting my money, still got my money on Becky Hammons and the Las Vegas Aces.
0: I know you do. I know you do. And Asia, because Asia is no joke. And it's like she goes into another level when they, you know, when playoffs start. So it should be a very good playoffs this year. So I'm definitely looking forward to it. I will be watching this year. All right, Mrs. Sportsopedia. NFL. Are you watching the NFL this year?
1: I'll probably peep in a little bit and check out a few games here and there, but I have to. The season got kicked off this week on Wednesday night with the rematch of the Super Bowl between the New England Patriots and the Seattle Seahawks. The Seahawks won that game 13-10. The little bits and pieces I did see was when Drake May threw two picks. I think altogether he had three interceptions. And he even threw an interception in the end zone when they were driving either for a game-winning field goal or possibly game-winning touchdown. He threw an interception. And then also in that game, Sam Darnold injured his hip and Drew Lock came in and kind of saved the day for the Seahawks. And then Jackson Smith and Jigba showed how great a receiver he was with one huge touchdown that in the second half that put the Seahawks back on top.
0: Okay. Wow, you said you just

0: Watched a little of that game?
1: Yeah, I saw a little bit of it. And then on Thursday, down up under, my Niners smacked the L.A. Rams 27-7.
0: It is really funny how your teams are the Louisiana Tech and my Niners.
1: Okay. My people, I don't jump off the boat and start doubting them when we go bad. When we bad, I just be quiet. When we good, I be talking.
0: No, you talk about them when they bad too, but I didn't just jump off, dude. I've been ride or die with them boys for a long time. It's time to get off this train. I did have a listener that said he was waiting to hear who I'm riding with now.
1: T-Walks, you still got a temporary pass on the Niner boat, but if you get to acting crazy, we start losing. We'll move off the top. So come over and bring that bad Cowboy juju.
0: I'm not bringing no bad Dallas juju, but I am riding with the Niners now.
1: Okay, that's sad. You just left the Cowboys.
0: I did. I mean, until we find a new owner. Because, I mean, the owner is the general manager. So, until we find a new owner, it's just going to continue to go downhill. So, it's time to move on. You know, sometimes in life, you just have to move forward. You know, I just can't continue to go down this spiral with them. So, yep, I'm jumping ship. And, of course, if I'm a jump ship, I should go with a winner, right?
1: Yeah.
0: Okay.
1: Yeah. Okay. Well, let's just go see how you...
0: What, I'm on probation or evaluation or something? I'm on probation
1: here, man. Hey, anybody ride with the Niner game?
0: Oh, my gosh. Okay. Thank you. I'll take the probation this year. I'm good. Thank you. But yes, I have left the Cowboys officially, and I am on probation with the 49ers.
1: Okay.
0: All right.
1: Don't screw up.
0: Oh, my gosh. Thanks. I appreciate your confidence. All right, Mrs. Sportspedia, what are some of the other games to look forward to on Sunday?
1: Kind of scrumming down the schedule. I think that Buffalo at Houston game is going to be a good game. Buffalo, just to see the, I can't even remember his name now, the new coach, Joe Brady and Josh Allen going down to Houston. We know Miko Ryans and the Houston defense is always good. We'll just see how that works out.
0: I think Houston is going to be good this year.
1: Yeah, a lot of people have them making a nice little run in the playoffs.
0: Yeah.
1: And then on Monday night, you have the Broncos at Kansas City and the return of Patrick Mahomes from a torn Achilles, so that should be a good game. Then just kind of run down the rest of the week. On Sunday, you have Tampa Bay at Cincinnati, the Saints at Detroit.
0: Hold on, I have a question. Who's the quarterback for the Saints?
1: I want to say Spencer Rattler.
0: Who's the coach for the Saints?
1: Boy Wonder.
0: That's right.
1: Kellen Moore.
0: Yeah. Okay. That's just how irrelevant they are. Okay, move on.
1: Then you got the Jets at the Titans, the Ravens at the Colts. You got Atlanta at Pittsburgh. You know, Tua got hurt in practice the other day, so now y'all, the former
0: Cowboys. See, you was about to say y'all. That's not mine.
1: Yeah, I'm going to say former Cowboys quarterback Brandon Rush will start at quarterback on Cooper. Sunday. Cooper. Well, I said I know Brandon. I'm sorry, Brandon. I know Brandon Rush.
0: Cooper Rush.
1: They'll start at quarterback, and then the Bears are at the Panthers. Deshaun is going to start for Cleveland, and they're going to be at Jackson.
0: Oh, is he?
1: No, Deshaun's a starting guy.
0: Oh, wow. Okay.
1: And then also, what we stopped at?
0: Miami taking on the Raiders.
1: At the Raiders. And then I'm surprising there, Fernando is the starting quarterback. I think that's like the first time in a couple of years that a number one pick quarterback doesn't get the opening day start. Green Bay's at the Vikings. The Commanders are at the Eagles. The Cards are playing the Chargers. The Cowboys are in New York on Sunday night. I don't know how they get to it. Anyway, Cowboys are at New York on Sunday night.
0: Hey, is Jalen playing for Washington?
1: Jalen?
0: Daniels?
1: Oh, yeah, Jalen. You got five, baby. We got five on this.
0: Okay. All right.
1: Yeah. So that's kind of the rundown of the NFL for the week one of the NFL schedule.
0: Okay. How do you think Patrick Mahomes will do?
1: I think Patrick will do well. I mean, he's... You see how he comes back. Like I said, he hit the rehab pretty hard, and a lot of people doubted if he was going to be ready for week one. We'll see.
0: Well, I'm going to need him to produce because he didn't produce for me last year in fantasy football, and I'm going to need for him to produce. We do have our fantasy football league this year, and my first game out, I'm playing Mr. Terrence Walker, so I'm going to need him to have a great game on Monday night.
1: Okay.
0: I'm just saying. We'll see. Yeah, that's a. I'm talking to Mr. Walker right now, but I'm gonna need Mahomes to have a good game. All right, Mrs. Sportsopedia. The one thing I did catch you say, how is it that Dallas keeps getting all these Sunday night games?
1: Because they, in somebody's mind, they are the America's team. We'll see.
0: Well, I'm not going to deny them that. I will say, yes, they are America's team. But America's team has to produce. So they're not producing. So why do we keep sticking them in prime time to play for the whole world to see?
1: Your guess is as good as mine.
0: I guess when you got an owner that's... You know what? I'm not going to go there. I'm going to leave that alone. One thing before we do go, did you know that there will be no more Pro Bowl? They will still select Pro Bowlers, but there will be no more Pro Bowl game. Do you agree or disagree?
1: I agree with that because basically the last 3-4 years has just been like a fan fest type deal. They've been playing flag football and all of that stuff. So I think it's a good move because none of the guys really ever showed up. Even when they moved it to the week before the Super Bowl, it still was just kind of, because you know, most guys, you know, they're injured or whatever and ready to go spend time with their families, and they just kind of opted out of that. Another last couple of years with the setup they had, it was kind of more of a family event. You could bring the kids and they just kind of ran around and played and did some skill competition type of stuff. So I think it's a good move.
0: Okay. They will still select the 88 Pro Bowlers, but there will be no game. So I don't know. Things are just changing a whole lot. I guess the whole dynamic of it, but, you know, at least they're still picking them and they can still say that they're a Pro Bowler, but I think that's going to be weird this year not to have a Pro Bowl game. But we are at a commercial break, and when we come back, I made sure not to put too much on so we could go and adequately talk about what's going on in Lincoln Parish.
1: Let's do it.
0: All right. I am Natalie Hicks.
1: And I am Mr. Sportsopedia.
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12: 9-game winning streak against teams. 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They destroyed
10: 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We can go. Okay. So your argument, though, saying this is, I mean, you're playing what's in your conference.
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10: No, Sam. They don't drop that far. No, Sam. No.
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0: We are back here on Sports From Her Perspective, here on the Big Game Christian Sports Network. I am Natalie Hicks.
1: And I am Mr. Sportsopedia.
0: 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All right, Mrs. Wikipedia, for those that may not have listened to the show and don't know, we always take a trip to Lincoln Parish, which holds two of the greatest schools in the state of Louisiana. One on the east side is Mr. Sportsopedia's school, as he said earlier, the Louisiana Tech. And on the west side, which is the best side, holds my school, the Grambling State University. All right, Mrs. Sportsopedia, let's talk a little bit on the east side. Let's talk about the Louisiana Tech. As you said earlier, y'all are going down to take on the Villain and the Tigers, who are ranked number 8 in the nation. I'm surprised they actually invited you all back.
1: Yeah, they want to kind of break our spirits, but we're just going to go do what we do, still play a little football. We are coming off a win. Won't say a huge win. Well, it was huge.
0: Wait, please don't say that it wasn't a huge win. Really? I just can't believe y'all put 80 points on it.
1: I mean, we had to go ahead and smack them real good because they were coming off a loss to Louisiana Christian, which is an NAIA school, first time in history that they had beaten a Division I football scholarship team, so we couldn't give them any breath to give them any hopes that this might come out any differently. So you
0: had to go put 80 points on them. Make that make sense.
1: Well, they just had to.
0: Uh-huh.
1: They had to catch that beat down, man.
0: They had to catch the beat down.
1: Mm-hmm.
0: So a beat down could have been 50-6.
1: Well, you would do it. I mean, and then on top of that, we were subbing. We played three or four quarterbacks. You played half of your, almost the entire roster got in the game. I mean, we were subbing. It wasn't like we were just out there with the first squad just driving, even though we did score on the first offensive play of the season, like a 70-something yard touchdown. So we just started there and just didn't take our feet off the gas until we were in the locker room.
0: Wow. Okay. So was that preparing y'all for this weekend?
1: No, it was just a statement to just kind of clear up everything, that there's clear separation between us and the Southland Conference.
0: Oh, that's a low blow. You know what? I'm not going to. Yeah, I am. I'm going to touch that one. Really? Okay. Speaking of Southland Conference, you all are in a new conference this year.
1: Yeah, we did transfer from Conference USA to Sun Belt to help some fellow Louisiana brothering out.
0: Oh, wow. Y'all are helping them?
1: That's what they say. We're going to let them have.
0: Speaking of which, I hear there's an I-20 rivalry.
1: Boy. They might go ahead and bring the trophy and just set it up on campus.
0: Oh.
1: Think about it.
0: Oh, you just... Okay, so I'm going to let you explain it since that's your school.
1: So now that we are back in the Sun Belt Conference, they have revitalized the I-20 rivalry, which is between... What is their name? Louisiana, University of Louisiana and Monroe. The Warhawks. So there's used to be a big rivalry between the two schools. Now they're back in the same conference now. They don't have to try to, you know, finagle the schedules to get games on the match. Now it's kind of mandated. We play in football, play some home and home in basketball, and then some of the other sports all in the same conference for the first time in
0: a long
1: time. 30 years, long time.
0: Yeah.
1: So now they've created a I-20 rivalry trophy that will be awarded at the end of the academic school year, which will like be in the spring of the year. They'll just tally up all the wins, and then they will award a trophy that will go back and forth between the two schools. But, you know, like I said earlier, we got a spot in the trophy case waiting on it just to sit there. They can pass by and look at it and dream about it.
0: That's crazy. Really?
1: Mm-hmm. I'm that crazy. It is what it is.
0: Because y'all are the Louisiana Tech.
1: Yes.
0: And they are just ULM.
1: Yeah. You know what Dooley said?
0: See, y'all are of elite status. Is that what you're still saying?
1: Yes. We didn't back down from that. That didn't start with it. We're just not going to back off of that.
0: Wow. I'm surprised you didn't call him little brother.
1: Well, you know, if you get them kind of vibes, that's what you are. So.
0: So let's even go back, because, you know, they wanted to play y'all in the Independence Bowl, and that became just this huge debate, and it even made its way to ESPN, because they even talked about it. Y'all don't want to play them?
1: We didn't say that. We didn't say we didn't want to play them.
0: Yes, you did, because you all said, and I quote, y'all were of elite status, and... they're not on y'all's level. Is that not what y'all said?
1: It is what it is. Don't be trying to bait us into something.
0: I'm not baiting you in. That is what you all said. Even if you went to the message boards and a Louisiana Tech person replied and talked about this, y'all said y'all are of elite status. They are not on you all's level.
1: Well,
0: I'm just just quoting what you all said.
1: Well, it is what it is.
0: All right, Mrs. Sportsopedia, I'm gonna let you go with that, but you know y'all did little brother wrong.
1: I mean, no, we did not. I mean, they got their supporters, and you talking about the bowl fiasco back in 2012. They got their bowl bid, and all the little local independence people tried to force our hand, and we were being considered for some other thing. Instead of them just giving us a Sunday afternoon to let all this kind of flesh out, they went and grabbed, who was it, Eastern Michigan or somebody like that. And
0: I hope it wasn't Western Michigan.
1: It was one of the Michigan schools. They made a big to-do about it, and now their one little bowl trip will forever be tainted because of their actions. So it is what it is. That's kind of little brother vibes.
0: And they talked about Louisiana Tech the entire game.
1: And what? They got beat.
0: And they got beat.
1: It wasn't Western.
0: It wasn't Michigan.
1: Like Miami or Ohio.
0: Yeah. Wow. All right. So I'm looking forward to that. I may even try and get the Monroe and go to that game. I think that's going to be interesting. I just want to see the hype because I know y'all know they're going to take pictures.
1: Oh, yeah, they're going to take pictures. You know what's going to happen. After the first beat down, they won't show up no more.
0: Oh, wow. Like they did before.
1: Mm-hmm.
0: Oh, I didn't say that.
1: LSU playing. I didn't say that.
0: You did. You are shady and petty. Why?
1: I just call facts.
0: Okay. Well, we're finna roll on over to the west side because you know the west side is the best side. The Grambling State University Tigers. We are rolling into Fort Worth with a 2-0 record. It's been a while since we've done that. First game we did play Clark Atlanta. We played August 29th and then went into September. That was our second game. So our first game, kind of like you all, first came out. We ran it on the kickoff. We ran it to the house. Yeah, it was Clark Atlanta, but we had to take our wins as we can get them. So we beat them pretty convincingly. The next weekend, we played Central State. We won that game as well, not as convincingly. So, of course, I am concerned coming to Fort Worth playing TCU. My biggest thing is I just want a good showing.
1: Right, and then it's, in games like that, I think, not to say Grambling can't beat TCU, but I think the biggest thing for those FCS schools going to play the FBS schools is to come out of those games pretty much as injury-free as possible, because a game like that, you could lose a starting player, and it could kind of derail your whole season. So one of the biggest things with that is to come out of that game pretty injury-free.
0: Exactly, because we need all hands on deck when we come back to Dallas at the end of the month for the State Fair Classic. I'm just saying. Because Prairie View is nothing to play with this year.
1: Coach Jackson say, I got a feeling.
0: Oh, I'm not singing. No, don't do it. Because, you know, watching Prairie View take on Tarleton State, they had a very good showing. They did very good against them. So I will say I am concerned about Prairie View. I would never go to church and say that, but I am concerned. I have to talk about those Southern Jaguars as well. They did get their first win against Kentucky State.
1: Let's not talk about opponents.
0: Why are you going to say that?
1: I mean, y'all got 2-0.
0: Yes. Okay, really, you going to go there? Just go ahead. See what you want to say.
1: No, I'm just saying, I mean, you know.
0: You said let's not talk about opponents. What?
1: Yeah, those are games that they should have won. And, you know, historically over the last couple of years, there's been a couple of those games where Grambling has not handled their business.
0: Now, did I talk about Louisiana Tech not handling their business?
1: I'm trying to give you a compliment, taking it the wrong way.
0: Oh, okay. Thank you, I guess. At any rate, I'm talking about Southern now. They are 1-1, not 2-0. I just had to point that out. You know, although it doesn't matter in November, but this year it better. Southern does have a new coach this year. They hired the Marshall Faulk. And this is, I guess I couldn't say, I can't say this is his first year coaching, but this is his first year as a head coach of a Division I school. He did coach at Colorado with Coach Prime. So now he is in the SWAC coaching at Southern University. How do you think that's going to work out?
1: I think Marshall, he would do well. I mean, it's just, if he can recruit and get some players in there, I think he'll do fairly well. I think he has a fairly decent coaching staff. So I think he'll do it.
0: Okay. Well, we are definitely going to watch. We have about 30 seconds left. Mrs. Sportsopedia, this has been a great first show back. Thank you so much. I appreciate it. Like I said, I had a lot going on this summer. Definitely want to say rest in peace to my mom, Dorothy Smith. I have two fingers up in the air.
1: Peace.
0: We are out.
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7: With your BGC Sports Network brief, I'm Nick Quick. New England Patriots wide receiver A.J. Brown suffered a high ankle sprain during the third quarter of the team's 13-10 season-opening loss to the Seattle Seahawks. The injury occurred when Seahawks cornerback Nehemiah Pritchett landed on Brown's right ankle while breaking up a low pass from quarterback Drake May. Brown limped to the locker room and did not return. Initial scans came back negative for fractures, but further testing confirmed a high ankle sprain that is expected to sideline the star wideout for at least 4 weeks. Before exiting his Patriots debut, Brown recorded 3 catches for 26 yards and drew a critical 34-yard pass interference penalty in the end zone that set up New England's lone touchdown. With Brown sidelined, the Patriots will lean on receivers Romeo Doubs, DeMario Douglas, and Mac Hollins to carry the workload in the coming weeks. With your BGC Sports Network brief, I'm Nick Quick.
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21: Coming to you from the top, Aiko. Coming to you from the top, Aiko.
22: Hold up. What it do? You already know it's them boys from the 580. Man, we in the building. Yeah, Mr. Cowboy. Full house. Back at you again. What's up, Mr. Cowboy? How's it been, man?
23: It's all good, man. It's all good. I'm getting ready to kick off this 2026 season. And man, how about them Cowboys?
22: They are getting preseason very high rankings in the NFC as well as in the NFL. So pressure's on you, Jack.
23: Well, I mean, you know,
22: what, you nervous? Your heart beating? You guys don't make the expectation? No. Is that what the deal is? Mr. Cowboy, we might have a little technical difficulties, but yeah, the NFC, it's a lot going on. We definitely know that it's going to be a banging season. Aaron Donald has got the yellow and blue back on, the gold and blue, so he's in L.A. Going to try to make a name for himself and then get him a championship. So, therefore, the 49ers, they got something to be worried about. When they sit up and they know that you got Myles Garrett on one corner, and then on the other, you got to look at Aaron Donald, those dogs that Kansas City had. So it's very hard to deal with. The NFC West is definitely going to be very competitive. The Seattle Seahawks are still, you know, the defending champs. So until you knock them off, they're going to be able to, you know, pop their collar and make noise and do what they do, vice versa. But you can't slip up on the 49ers, who actually did very well and almost seemed like the same situation, but without the additions, because last year we know that the injury bug had hit the entire team, and there's no way to go without saying, you know, great coaching, but it was some things happening. Kyle Shanahan, he got off into a frenzy. His ribs. And I'm telling you, he had an accident. So surely that's going to affect him. I think it'll affect him. Because how are you going to be able to effectively coach your team, man, through so much traumatic events such as that level prior to the season in such, you know, short time, y'all? Even if it's not even going to be a full year. So we know and we can understand the problems that come off from an injury of that magnitude with a car wreck. or being involved in an accident. So that right there will be a damper upon the team. The team will definitely be looking for some type of foundation with the quarterback. Matt Stafford's a stud. They say Purdy's a stud, but we know Purdy outperformed Sam Darnold in San Francisco. Now, Matt Stafford, MVP, give him his props. He gonna ball out. So we know the Rams are gonna be a preseason favorite powerhouse right along with Seattle. Mr. Cowboy just don't want to admit, but the NFC West is where it's at. He just don't want to admit that that's where it's at. I don't

0: I had to cut my Wi-Fi off. Can you hear me?
1: Loud and clear. Yeah, I was just talking about so you got Milton back, right?
0: Right.
1: That to me, it keeps the ceiling high for you guys. With me, I was just telling our listeners and fans, just in the NFC, I got the Rams preseason now. Rams, Seattle, because I got to respect the defending champs in NFC. And for some reason, man, I'm up on Chicago, Philly, and Dallas. Like, who could I slide in there? I think I'm going to say Chicago and then Dallas.
0: You know why you want to say Chicago?
1: Yeah, because Caleb Williams is younger than that. He's not as smart, but, man, he's younger, man.
0: So with that being said, so when Tom Brady was 42 playing in the NFL, I'm just asking a question. So when Tom Brady, hold up, let me finish. So when Tom Brady was 42, and Pat Mahomes or all these other guys were younger than him, you went in there and said, "Oh, they gonna beat Tom Brady because he's 42." He's younger than Tom Brady, so I'm gonna put that team up above him. No, you didn't. So now, because it's a Cowboy, you want to take age and make it as if it's a minus. When anybody else, you know what I'm saying? You know, I mean, you know what the real order is, but I mean. To be a 49ers fan.
1: You gotta see your defense.
0: To be a 49ers fan, it's just you hate to admit it.
1: No.
0: Just like y'all hate to admit the truth. Y'all hate to admit the truth.
1: Right.
0: And the truth is, I'm asking you a question. You being subjective. But when is the last time? I love to ask you this question. When is the last time the 49ers won the Super Bowl? That's all I want to know.
1: The year we graduated. 94.
0: Oh! They had TVs that sit on the floor back then.
1: Yeah, it was the same era when Dallas last won. The 90s.
0: They had TVs that sit on the floor, though, huh?
1: They had TVs sit on the floor. Hey, you still could go.
0: Hey, gas was $1.75.
1: Yeah, you know, he was driving down to the Cowboys games when they was relevant. The last time they was relevant.
0: I mean, that's the funny part, because they're relevant every year. Because guess who get more talk than the Super Bowl champ every year? Who get more air? Who get more air on TV than the Super Bowl champs? I just want to know.
1: Well, we in that time zone. Kansas City get air.
0: No, sir. No, sir.
1: You know that you watch.
0: No, sir. ESPN is worldwide.
1: But this is what I'm saying.
0: Who is the number? Hold on, bro. I'm just asking you a question. I'm talking about ESPN, man. Who gets talked about more on ESPN? Any sports show you turn to, what team is number one in mentions?
1: We're gonna put Dallas up there.
0: Up there.
1: What I'm telling you.
0: Yeah, because they're number one. They're relevant every year. That's what I'm trying to tell you. In a down year, the Cowboys is relevant because they want to report that Dallas is doing bad. If 49ers ain't doing good, they don't talk about it. It's not no talk.
1: the Chiefs in this Patrick Mahomes era
0: still, still didn't get mentioned more than the Cowboys. I'm just saying. Every sports show, every sports center show, there's something about Dallas they talking about. And you can, you, I mean, you can twist, turn, and tighten any way you want to. Every sports show is something about Dallas.
1: It ain't every. This Patrick Mahomes, I said, Charlie,
0: Dallas is not at the Super Bowl. Dallas is not at the Super Bowl. That's going to be the talk of ESPN. Why Dallas didn't make it and what they need to do to get that next year.
1: And but in the Patrick Mahomes era, they get a lot of attention too. You watching them on Sundays as well?
0: I didn't say watching. I said
1: you hearing about.
0: Listen, bro.
1: I know the most talked about team is going to be Dallas. They every year. They still get talked about.
0: But they don't do nothing.
1: But your statement
0: earlier was the most relevant. That since the last time Dallas was relevant. So my answer to contradiction to what you were saying was I'm telling you they're relevant every year because they're the most talked about sports team in America.
1: Look here, Dallas start off, if they lose against the Giants, it's going to get talked about.
0: If they win, it's going to get talked about.
1: Since they are labeled America's team, they have a lot of fans all across the United States of America. And they also have as much equal adversaries, people that don't like them. So that's the most talked about.
0: Right. So that's what I'm telling you. So you can't make a statement and say relevant. Because what is relevant?
1: Man. We definitely in the area, the 580, where Dallas is just down the street. So, man, yeah, we it catch don't matter everything if we, Dallas.
0: I'm talking Cowboys. About Sports Center, man. That's what I'm talking about, man.
1: Sports
0: See,
1: Center,
0: you keep trying to go local. I'm talking worldwide.
1: Hold that, Mr. Cowboy, because, hey, we'll be right back, y'all, on the station that keeps you lit. BGC Sport Network.
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6: 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I don't know what they call y'all, Gen X, whatever y'all, millennials. Y'all are big stat persons, stat people. And it's cool. 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
18: Hold up, hold up, hold up. What it do? Y'all know it's segment 2. And you rocking with your favorite 2 sports analysts, Mr. Cowboy and Full House. Yeah, we off in the building. Mr. Cowboy, hey, y'all. Mr. Cowboy, we going to get up off of that Dallas scene. I need your prediction on OU UTEP. Oh.
19: Predictions?
18: It'll already be in full effect, but we know that... How's OU going to be looking? What are your thoughts on the rankings, the preseason?
19: They should have the rankings ain't got nothing to do with the OU UTEP, though. But they should have they should probably hang half a 100 on them in the first half.
18: Right.
19: I'm going back to the Barry Switzer, say hang half a 100. You know how they
18: ain't half a honey. No doubt about it.
19: 50 piece. There's a lot of talk about the explosive young receivers, Thomas and.
18: Right.
19: Yeah. And since Isaiah, we got Isaiah back, you know what I mean? It's Latire. It's a lot of problems. It's a lot of top, a lot of promise, man. You got a.
10: Do you think Oregon's a legit number one? Like, you know, they right now the favorites to you know, kind of them, and I think maybe Indiana.
19: I mean, you talk about favorites. I mean, they probably Oregon probably got one of the lighter schedules.
10: Yeah, they do.
19: So
10: I'm thinking that's why they, a lot of the sports writers, analysts are trying to think they'll cakewalk it all the way to the playoffs. You never know. I know that portals changed the game. You know, there was a court decision. Lane Kiffin is going to have some guys who didn't make the cutter, so they able to go back and play. What's your thoughts on that, Mr. Cowboy?
19: You said, what's that?
10: There was a couple guys that were going to be a part of Lane Kiffin's recruit. They tried out for the, you know, mini camp, didn't make the cutter, and they're able to go back and be eligible to play NCAA.
19: I don't know anything about that.
10: You don't have no problem with that, though, right?
19: I mean, yeah, it's a problem with that. Once you declared yourself for the draft, I didn't think you were able to go back.
10: It's all about the money. So,
19: well, I mean, the thing about it ain't got nothing to do with the money no more because college kids is getting paid. Well, I'm just saying, once you decide to go pro, ain't no going back to non-pro.
10: It is now. You can look it up.
19: You asking me if I had a problem with it? I'm just telling you, in my opinion.
10: That, you have to. A lot of people feel the same way.
19: Yeah. So,
10: I mean, I agree with you. I mean, once you make that leap, hey. But if the guy's 20 years old, he could be eligible to go to, you know. But like you say, it's a man's world. You got to tighten up and get with it. So I think he'll be a part of the LSU program. A lot of games going on. But jumping back to the NFL, Mr. Cowboy, who you liking in the AFC, man? You got any particular? You got the Bills?
19: In the AFC? You got...
10: Right.
19: You got Buffalo. You got AFCs. You got Denver. You got...
10: Oh, really?
19: Oh, really what?
10: You got Denver up

0: A lot of teams that you can throw up there. You got New England probably win their division, so
1: Over
0: but
1: Buffalo.
0: they're probably gonna be in there to win their division.
1: What about Baltimore?
0: You got Baltimore, you got, as long as Pat Mahomes is alive, you got Kansas City.
1: What a joke. Now, we'll
0: You
1: say
0: got
1: Joe Burrow play a whole season.
0: Cincinnati, if Joe Burrow stay healthy. I mean, Houston, with that defense down there. AFC can be wide open, man. You got Indianapolis. Your boy played lights out last year. I mean, can he play like that again? I mean.
1: Who?
0: What do you mean?
1: Daniel Jones?
0: Danny Dimes.
1: Danny Dimes? I don't even pick them to win the AFC South, man. Shout out to Sarah Henry. No, Sarah Henry. That Jacksonville Jaguar. I think they might win the South this year.
0: I mean, there ain't nothing wrong with thinking. And every man's entitled to his own opinion. But I don't think Jaguars are be sparking nothing this year. They've been going backwards.
1: You think so?
0: Yeah. I don't have them winning their division though.
1: Who you seeing maybe winning that division in your crystal ball then?
0: Houston. I mean, Houston is gonna be tough, man.
1: What you think, man? What's up with CJ though? He shows signs of greatness, and then you know, hey.
0: Hey, they've had a lot of injuries. I mean, I know injuries is part of the game, but they receiving crew is taking hits last couple of seasons.
1: True that.
0: So, I mean, Nico, he was gone one season, and matter of fact, he been hurt two seasons, right?
1: Two seasons, yeah. Diggs was in one of them.
0: Yeah.
1: Remember, Stephon was there. He got hurt, him and Nico.
0: Yeah, so I'm just saying, I mean, injuries is part of the game, but it's definitely something they can point to. And
1: yeah, you're absolutely right about that, Ms. Cowboy. I was just thinking, because I know Danny Dimes. It'll be interesting to see, yeah. Shout out to D'Amico, man. I think he's done a great job at Houston. But maybe even turn the franchise around. After the debacle, after with Deshaun Watson. He's in the AFC, Mr. Cowboy. He's Cleveland's starter. Did Cleveland make the right decision?
0: Only time will tell.
1: In your opinion, you think Deshaun still got some gas in the tank, or he need to hang him up?
0: I don't think his head been on right last four or five seasons.
1: That's true. You can tell, yeah. And I was real high on Deshaun.
0: Yes, you were. I mean,
1: at Houston.
0: Oh yeah, you was super high. You tell me, Deshaun Watson was a top five.

0: a quarterback in the NFL because he was young. See, that's what happened when you get to talking about them young quarterbacks, you know.
1: And you know he was on that trajectory, Mr. Cowboy, despite the scandal.
0: I mean, I don't know nothing because I told you then he wasn't.
1: Come on, man.
0: I'm just saying, that's part of the game, man. Pressure. You got to play. You got to be able to play with pressure and everything. That's part of the game, man. Everybody can't do that. Everybody can't come in and take over a franchise with the most popular franchise in any sports industry and never lose your starting job. That's a skill that every quarterback don't have.
1: I'm thinking Shador is hands down a starter, but I can kind of understand. Look, Deshaun, you get out here and we get to getting 0-2, 0-3. You know we're going to straight yank you. It's possible. That's possible, Mr. Cowboy. So like you say. But I was high on Deshaun. You know, it's just like a lot of times we got to hang up the cleats, man. Everybody got their time. It's the young guys' time, man. You got to check the families in the building, the door.
0: This is where you can confuse me with. Because now you say it's the young guys' time. So when we talk about winning the South, Trevor Lawrence ain't the young quarterback over there. So why you didn't put him second?
1: He's under 30.
0: But he's not the young quarterback in the division. You said young.
1: Man, I know CJ's there. We gonna see what CJ do.
0: I'm just saying. So why wouldn't the age play a difference? Hey. CJ is younger than Trevor, but you didn't say I'm going with CJ because Trevor's the old guy.
1: Well, you know, CJ, I'm looking for. I'm rooting for CJ if he have a season like he. He had a couple seasons ago with his receivers, and he really can win one in the playoffs. And I'll tip my hat to him once again because I know it's a tough AFC. Because you mentioned Patrick Mahomes, man, and you also mentioned Denver, which you placed them above Kansas City. Now they didn't have some new young additions. Do you want to take that back?
0: Do I want to take that back?
1: Is Kansas City over Denver, or you don't think Kansas City's really?
0: I didn't put Denver up there because of and say the reason I was putting them up there because their quarterback was younger. I put them up there because I felt like they was a better team. I didn't make an excuse for putting them up there to say something off the side of my head is what I'm telling you. I'm telling you that Denver is a better team than Kansas City. So I feel like they're better. I'm not saying Denver's a better team because they got a younger quarterback. That's something that you threw out there just to have an excuse to throw another shot at a Cowboy because that's what you do. That's what I'm letting you know. That's what you do.
1: No, man, as long as Patrick Mahomes is in the building and you see they got some young stutters.
0: I guess you think he's a better quarterback than Brock Purdy because you got him above Brock Purdy.
1: Patrick Mahomes?
0: No. Caleb Williams.
1: Yeah. Oh, yeah. Yeah, Caleb. Man, Caleb is...
0: Because I'm just saying, no, you name Chicago above San Francisco. You never even named San Francisco.
1: You know what? Caleb better than Purdy. If Caleb Williams comes to 49ers, they go in the Super Bowl.
0: Yeah.
1: He's coming into his third season.
0: Why did he tone down on the turnovers? Why did he need to go to San Francisco to win a Super Bowl? Because according to you, Chicago's a great franchise. They're the third best franchise in the NFC, according to you. So why do you need to go to a team that's less caliber than him? Chicago's a better team than San Francisco. That's what you just said.
1: And this is my thing, because of the quarterback. And then you know what? I'll say this: 49ers are kind of weak in the back end. Malik Mustafa, he tough, but he kind of got a little injury in the preseason. They lagging kind of in that department, and then man, offensive line. But we'll see. I mean, it's hard to deal when you got Myles Garrett and Aaron Donald in the division coming at you, and Purdy gonna be nervous and trembling under that pressure. And then Seattle's defense, he can probably outdo Sam Darnold. He might can outdo him. But Matt Stafford, MVP, it's gonna be tough to outdo him.
0: Now this is what gets me. You just named Seattle as the second best team in the NFC.
1: Hold that thought, man. We're gonna be right back, man. Yeah, y'all stay locked and loaded. Only on the station that keeps you lit, the BGC Sport Network.
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15: 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All because adults couldn't bring it in. There's a

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8: Hold up. What it do? It's segment 3, and you know we back in the building. Me and Mr. Cowboy, Full House, Cowboy, five of them old boys, man. He had something to say, and I had it, but we finna run it on into this next segment. What's up, Cowboy? Now, what was you about to say?
9: Your predictions and then the things you say don't go hand in hand. Because you turn around and you said Seattle was the second best team. And see, what I'm doing right now, I'm letting y'all know how he really don't feel, but he just say stuff to throw shade on the Cowboys.
10: And, man, it's the defense.
9: Listen what I'm saying. You got to let me speak. Now, you sit here and say Seattle was the second best team in the NFC. But then as you was talking about San Francisco and Seattle, you say, well, Brock Purdy, he going to beat Sam Darnold. They going to beat Sam. If they going to beat Sam Darnold, then why ain't they a better team than Seattle? That don't make sense to me.
8: Okay, this is why I was saying that.
9: Okay, I'm listening.
8: Seattle's defense, I'm going to give them the edge over 49ers defense comparing to the last season. They're jelling. I think they're going to come aggressive again, and that could cause problems.
9: But the problem
8: is close, fourth quarter. And we can beat them by a field goal. Brock Purdy can put you in field position. Come on, kicker. Oh, 49ers win by 3. That's all I'm saying.
9: Okay, but so how, if you said that, then how are they a better team than the 49ers?
8: Equal, man. They'll both turn the ball over. You put pressure on them.
9: That's not what I asked you. How they are better? If you feel like in the clutch that 49ers is going to beat Seattle, how do you put Seattle in front of the 49ers? That don't make sense to me.
8: In the beginning, if you'd have heard me, I said they're the defending champs. I'm going to go ahead and put them up there.
9: What they are, the defending champs don't have anything to do with this.
8: Yes, they do. You got to respect them.
9: Oh, man, come on, man. So, but you're not gonna respect them when they play.
8: No, huh? I'm just saying.
9: I'm asking you a question. You said you respect them when you talk about the preseason rankings, but you don't respect them when they play. So your preseason rankings is built on respect. Then it's not built on what you feel like. So you need to redo your rankings. I don't want to know what the respect level for each team you got. I want to know what team. I want to know who's your top five teams in the NFC. I don't want to know who your top five respected teams is.
8: Those are the powerhouses.
9: Your powerhouse.
8: You got Rams, Seahawks, there's no particular order then. Cowboys, Bears, Niners. It's looking on the outside, you got Green Bay.
9: And no particular
8: in Detroit.
9: Order. Give me your top three teams in the NFC. Since you want to be in no particular order, give me your top three.
8: I'm putting Seattle, the defending champs, up there in the top three, man. With the Rams and the Bears. I like the Bears over the Lions.
9: So your number four team is the Lions then?
8: No.
9: Lions, to me, is on the outside. Do you keep that statement to yourself? You said My top three teams, you said the Bears, because I like the Bears over the Lions. So that means the Lions is your fourth team.
10: No.
9: So
10: 49ers, man. 49ers.
9: So then you got the 49ers at four.
10: Dallas is next.
9: So you got Dallas at five.
10: That's about a good accurate. That's a good accurate. And then, you know, it could be a toss-up. Like I said, the Lions and Green Bay and them, they all about the same level. You know, their quarterbacks is all about the equal. Jared Goff will tremble. Jordan Love, he'll tremble, throwing interceptions. Then Minnesota, we don't know what they got going on.
9: So Brock Purdy don't tremble, though.
10: Yeah, he does. He does.
9: So why he ain't down there on that level with them? Since the quarterbacks is the reason that you're dropping them. You're dropping them because of the quarterback.
10: Just because, it's a whole team, but we go on the quarterbacks. You know I got Stafford and Dak and Caleb and... Let's see. Those, NFC, you know, them dogs right there. Jaden Daniels, I ain't going to sleep on Jaden. I'm going to put him up there. He's smart. But when you're talking about people understand Matt Stafford, the MVP, and Dak Prescott, they're seasoned vets, and they're very smart. I watched these last season, folks, when I'm sitting down in my growing age, watching guys throwing through tight windows and pockets, knowing the play, switching up, recognizing the defenses, just that to me is dangerous. I think that's above the out. Now I'm just saying. Caleb is going to work on it. He throws too many
9: interceptions. But Caleb's a better quarterback than Dak because he's young, and he's going to work on the stuff that Dak Prescott is already doing. That makes him a better quarterback.
10: He's going to grow.
9: This is what I'm saying, Pop.
10: This is what I'm saying. Yeah, Dak got the wisdom on him, but Caleb's his footwork and running game, he got the advantage on Dak. Caleb can scramble a little bit better and take out. That makes him a little bit more dangerous, I think, when defensive coordinators are pre-planning.
9: So every quarterback that can scramble is better than that.
10: The only ones that are is going to be Lamar and Caleb. Dak is better than Jaden Daniels. Mahomes, shout out. I'm disrespecting Mahomes. Mahomes is up there, too. But we was just talking about NFC. But I'm just saying, people that run, you know. No disrespect to Bo Nix and May and them. They can run. But, man, in the fourth quarter pressure time and knowing just having that wisdom, they can't mess with Stafford and Dak. Even Jared Goff got a little wisdom, but he just a little bit more, I think, timid. Shout out to Jared Goff, though. He's been to a Super Bowl. Can't knock the man's resume. Like I say, the Lions, they're in the tough division. They're right behind the NFC West in the toughest division. And I know people probably are listeners. I know some Eagle fans out there, like Don, our partner Don, who listen. Hey, Jalen Hurts, he got a Super Bowl, but he's still not up there. See, Mr. Cowboy didn't want to hear all that. I'm just trying to tell him and let him know. No need to be upset, Mr. Cowboy.
9: And you gonna tell me what I wanted to hear.
10: Well, we gotta go to hit up to somewhere because our listeners know we've been on this. So where do you Where do you put Dak at the end? Yo, what's your quarterback list right now?
9: The entire NFL or the NFC?
10: Yeah. NFL. Because I know you're going to have Mahomes up there. And Lamar.
9: Dak's a better quarterback than Lamar Jackson.
10: Okay. That's debatable because the Lamars can kill you with the run game.
9: But you said quarterback.
10: He's not smarter. But I get what you're saying.
9: And he don't throw better than and Lamar don't throw better than that.
10: He runs better than that, but running
9: don't make you a better quarterback though.
10: No, I'm just saying the threat of having defensive coordinators try to really scratch their head to game plan for you. And then I'm talking about fourth quarter situational football.
9: Fourth quarter situational football.
10: We know that Anthony Richardson, AR-15, he can run faster than a majority of quarterbacks, but he's in the bottom of the bottom. I done seen enough of his work to say, you know what? He can't hold Dak's shoulder pads. He can't hold CJ's shoulder pads. Joe Burrow's shoulder pads. You know, just on and on and on. So don't think it's just all about the running game, man.
9: Man, hey, you the one throw these crazy excuses and say that he's a better quarterback because of the kick and run. That's what you say. I don't say that.
10: Look, well, if you face Chicago in the playoffs or through the season, you're going to be looking at your defense, and they tongue going to be dragging. They're talking about, man, it's hard to bring him down. It's hard to get him. And he running and throwing while he on the run and letting the play develop.
9: What you think Chicago going to be doing when Dallas has got the ball? They ain't gonna be running, chasing nobody. They ain't gonna be doing none of that, huh?
10: Oh yeah, it's gonna be a shootout.
9: Oh,
10: but look, somebody gonna have to make the special play, special stop.
9: Oh,
10: special teams maybe.
9: So
10: that's just.
9: You going with the guy that ain't been in this situation, ain't did this.
10: Hey, you right about that. I mean, last year, but here we go again. It's going down. And we'll have this conversation throughout the season. I know you're going to, if Chicago start off 1-4 and 5, you're going to be talking. I can hear you now.
9: You're going to be talking. It doesn't matter what you start off, it's how you finish.
10: Now, that's a true statement if you haven't said one on the show tonight, Mr. Cowboy. That's definitely. And, you know, we on top of it. We got to stay. Shoot, you know. So let's get a little thunder talk, man. We got about 2 minutes, man. You know, before you know it, in the next month, shoot, we'll be in basketball season, man. What's your thoughts on the Thunder and everything so far, man?
9: Well, what you got with the Thunder, you got a rebuild organization. Well, rebuild bench, say that. You know what I mean? Yeah. I mean, you still got a lot of pieces there that's workable. So, we can look at it and hopefully everything will work out.
10: But, yeah, no doubt about it.
9: I still expect them to be top one or two in the conference at the end of the day.
10: One or two seed, no doubt about it. Shea's not going to change. This game might elevate. Yeah, Dort is, ooh, man. But Caruso's there. it's some defense around, so that's the main thing. And on that note, y'all, good people, we appreciate everybody who rocked with us through the whole show, man. We'll be rocking every day on the BGC Sport Network, man. Mr. Cowboy, you got anything to say before we go out?
9: We got Ardmore Ada tomorrow. We got OU B-Chat tomorrow. We got some local sports going on. Hey, let's get it.
10: Let's get it on the BGC Sport Network. Peace.
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17: With your BGC Sports Network Brief, I'm Tasha Tangier. In men's singles, Ben Shelton outlasts Carlos Alcaraz in an unforgettable 5-set quarterfinal thriller that finished after 3:30 a.m. Shelton moves on to face fellow American Francis Tiafoe in a high-stakes, marquee semifinal match. On the top half of the draw, number one seed Alexander Zverev faces Karen Khachanov. In women's singles, top four dominate into the finals. The women's draw marked a historic milestone as all top four seeds reached the semifinals for the first time at the U.S. Open since 1975. Sabalenka and Rybakina advanced to the final. Top seed Aryna Sabalenka put on a dominant display to dispatch number three seed Jessica Pegula in straight sets, 7-5, 6-2. With your BGC Sports Network Brief, I'm Tasha Tangier.
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0: All right, guys. I'm just going to say it like my old man, Willie Epting Sr., the Reverend Willie Epting Sr., the late great Willie Epting Sr. would say. We are down to the nitty gritty. And of course, we're talking about the NBA playoffs and so much more. Donnie Epting is in the building. What is good, my brother?
1: Hey, hey, what's going on, man? Just, you know, chilling out, maxing, relaxing, getting ready for the summer. Whole lot going on, but there's a little bit of nothing going on at the same time. So I'm guess I'm in that space of trying to find that happy medium. You dig?
0: I dig. And together we are Doug. So shout out to Dwayne Sutton. Of course, he is the woe, and he is not available this episode due to stupid corporate America, but we'll get into that another time. To the dopest engineer on the planet, Big Day, what's going on? Sports fans all over the galaxy, I know you know what time it is. It's your boy Willie Epting Jr. And of course, there's Donnie. Before we actually get into the show, Donnie, we gotta pay the bills. All right. So the first segment, it is being sponsored by, or brought to you by rather, us. Who's us? We's us. Who's we? We is the Big Game Christian Sports Network at the BGC Sports Network. We would like to get your feedback on our network. 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And thank you for making us better and your first choice for sports talk that's lit, the BGC Sports Network. Donnie, let me just first of all say it was good to see you last weekend on Mother's Day as you and Mom and Ryan came down for that particular day, as well as the fact that Cameron was home from Guam. So it was good to see you last weekend, bro.
1: You too, man. And, you know, shout out to the nephew, man, for his service defending our country, especially in the times that we're in. But nothing but blessings and best wishes to him as he embarks on the next phase of his service time with the United States Navy.
0: Yeah, and it was a bittersweet moment, I know, for his mom and kind of for myself as well, having him home for the first time in 3 years, and then getting the opportunity, Donnie, to drive out to California with him so we can bond even further was just that more special. So I'm very proud of one Cameron Rashawn Epting and everything that he's got going. All right, let's get to these NBA playoffs, because there's been a whole lot of moving and a shaking going on. Of course, we know LeBron James and the Lakers are out. OKC has advanced. And the New York Knickerbockers have also advanced in the Eastern Conference. So, Donnie, we know we're embroiled in a couple of series in the East, and really one for that matter in the West in terms of the stakes. We know that Cleveland went in to Detroit and beat the Pistons in Game 5. So, Donnie, let me ask you a question about James Harden's legacy, because we know, and we've seen him shrink and disappear in games 6s and 7s. Your thoughts on James Harden, and how much would his legacy take a hit if he were to come up short again?
1: His legacy would definitely take another hit, a major hit. Being at this Cavaliers team, they went all in. In a year that initially started as, well, Boston won't have Tatum. But, of course, we found out he did have him. Where the only other competition it seemed like for Cleveland would have been the Knicks. The Knicks, we know, have advanced to the Eastern Conference Finals for the second straight season. But Cleveland, at the trade deadline, they went in. They went all in to get Harden from the Clippers. You know, traded a great player in Darius Garland for him. But if Harden comes up short again and shrinks in a moment again, I mean, the noise is only going to get louder. And to me, it's already loud enough. I mean, here Harden is one of the most prolific scorers in NBA history. you know, he's done it all. He's had 30 point games for how many different teams in the playoffs? Is it six, if I'm not mistaken?
0: Something like that.
1: Yeah, he's currently number 9 on the all time points list. You know, this is a guy who, you know, he draws a foul when he wakes up in the morning. You know, he wakes up in the morning. Referee right there whistling before he even step out of bed.
0: He's stupid, man.
1: I'm just saying, the guy has a knack for scoring. The guy has a knack for coming up big in big time games until we reach an elimination game or a 6 or a 7 or whatever the case may be. And he just hasn't done it. So I don't care if you root for the Cavs or root for Harden or not. The dude has been through a lot, and it will be cool to kind of see him rise above that and at least get to the next phase, because he's been to one conference finals with Houston. He's been to an NBA finals with OKC. They went to another Western Conference finals also when they lost to Dallas, the year that Dallas beat Miami. And then next year is when OKC wound up, you know, going to the NBA finals by beating, which a lot of people didn't see happening, which included Spurs, myself. Yeah, they beat Spurs. Yeah, they beat San Antonio in that Western Conference finals to get to Miami. And of course, Miami with the big three sent home the other big three from OKC. But yeah, the noise is only going to get louder for James Harden if he doesn't get it done this time.
0: Yeah, excuse me. I remember that series between OKC and the Mavs, and it was Dirk and the Miracles. That's what it was. And in terms of James Harden, man, okay. So as a fan of the sport, you guys probably know how I feel about that dude as a player, or his interpersonal skills with me in particular. But be that as it may, I think James Harden is one of the...
1: Have you seen my game?
0: Why are you bringing up old stuff? Oh, I guess I brought it up. But anyway, you make me sick.
1: That would have been a perfect opportunity to slide that sound clip right in there. But anyway,
0: yeah, I should have had that prepared. I actually think I deleted it, but I don't know what I did with it. But anyway, for James Harden, I mean, this is going to be his last best chance, in my opinion. Before that, you know, it was, of course, in Brooklyn where that whole thing just fell apart. And all those things, Donnie, that happened while James Harden was at a particular place, that's going to fall back on his legacy as well.
1: Yeah.
0: Think about when they were in Brooklyn, right? And Kyrie said, we don't even need a coach. Well, kind of proves that you did. But James Harden orchestrated that whole all those pieces coming to Brooklyn. Remember that?
1: Mm-hmm.
0: So I just believe that will reign heavily. We're talking about the legacy of James Harden. Okay. Now we know that the Spurs and Victor Wembanyama. Okay. The dude that this the stuff that this dude on is doing on the court, Donnie, is completely unfair. You should not be 7'6" with a wingspan of about 40 feet and can handle the ball, can take people off the dribble and pull up for three, as well as play defense and get down in the post. Is he the cheat code, Donnie?
1: Victor Wembanyama was built in a lab. He is the ultimate cheat code. He was built in a lab. You ain't human. I mean, all the stuff you just said, I mean, I'm glad you said a reach of 40 feet, because I was thinking Go-Go Gadget 80. But it is crazy. It is crazy how well adapted he is to the style of the NBA. And he is nowhere near. He's nowhere near his prime, which is even scarier.
0: Yeah, it is.
1: Good luck to the NBA.
0: Yeah, it is definitely a whole lot scarier. Think about the dude that had – this dude had a triple-double with 12 blocks. Who does that?
1: I mean, him and Brittany Griner. I mean, I'm the only two people I can think of
0: yeah,
1: that would do something like that.
0: Yeah, I mean, it's safe to say, in my opinion, or at least in my opinion, that should Wimby take on the responsibility, or even if he wants to do it, and I think by his personality and just what I've seen, he wants it. He wants to be the face of the NBA, and he should be. Mm-hmm. And then I think about what Kendrick – I'm going to ask you about this. I think about what Kendrick Perkins said about Wembanyama and Luka and all the great international players that have infiltrated the NBA. And Kendrick Perkins seemed kind of sour about it because he was like, we have lost our league to the foreigners.
1: Well, I mean, but basketball has always been an international game. You think about Oscar Schmidt. You think about Drazen Petrovic. You think about he's not my Vetus. He's not your Vetus. He's our Vetus. Sabonis. I mean, yeah, those guys maybe weren't in the NBA their entire careers. You know, the NBA has made it easier for them now to be, you know, part of the league. But, I mean, basketball has always been an international game. I mean, the stuff that's going on in the country now with the NIL, the transfer portal, and all that, that hinders some of the athletes, you know, potentially playing in the NBA. You know, it used to be the fad was come out of high school. Mm-hmm. Then the fad was, you know, go to college year, come on out. Now you got, as they said on the movie Higher Learning, super duper seniors, you know, earning doctorate degrees, playing 4 years of basketball. I'm kidding about that doctorate degree part.
0: 7 years.
1: Well, I mean, they took enough school courses, but they have 4 years of eligibility of basketball. Maybe they get five, you know, in some cases. Because some of them have gone in and they go into the postgraduate. They, you know, they're doing their grad work or what have you, mm-hmm. after undergrad. But, you know, I think some of that does play a role in these international guys coming over, Nikola Jokic, and wrecking shop and taking over. You know, SGA. Now SGA is kind of he's the tweener. He's from Canada, but he played ball, you know, he played college ball at Kentucky. Mm-hmm, mm-hmm. As you know, some of those other guys who, you know, who are from neighboring nations, Jamal Murray, same thing. What is it with Canada and Kentucky? You know, they have some sort of pipeline almost.
0: John Calipari.
1: Well, yeah. Mm-hmm. If you shoot it, he will call. Mm-hmm.
0: Okay, so I think I understand what you're saying about it being an international game and that it always has been. But I just remember a time when it was an international game, but yet the United States would just crush everybody around the world. And those things are not happening with the frequency or with the ease that they did. And I kind of believe that that may be what Kendrick Perkins is alluding to when he says we've lost our game. Because the gap has shortened so much.
1: I mean, the 1992 Dream Team was a once-in-a-lifetime team. Other than that, I mean, there are teams and there are players on each team and there are drafts and there are different things that are going to keep, you know, try to keep a level of parity in the game. But that's the only thing. Like, yeah, you don't even have the two-time three-peat Chicago Bulls teams anymore because of how the player movement and all that goes in the NBA.
0: Okay.
1: So
0: I get that.
1: Tell Kendrick to carry the Hades on.
0: I just want to get your perspective.
1: The show on BGC, so I can't say what he normally say.
0: Yeah. I mean, I understand the perspective and I really understand it from both points of view. Because of what I just said. Now, I understand it from your point of view as well, but the bottom line is that the gap has shrunk. And, you know, purists of college basketball or international basketball, for that matter, are probably like, yo, what is going on with this new age of basketball where where the international countries have closed the gap on the Americans. Okay, Donnie, we're going to come back on your other side of the break. I want to get your opinion and your thoughts on the Jason Tatum, Jaylen Brown fiasco going on in Boston. Also want to ask you about LeBron, because of course their series, or their season rather, our season, came to an end at the hands of the Oklahoma City Thunder. Another sweep. So we'll talk about LeBron on the other side of the break. For Dwayne Sutton, Big Day, Willie Epstein Jr., there's Donnie. Y'all come back and holler at us.

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1: Plan that PTO.
0: 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We look forward to seeing you there.
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12: 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I watch First Take because of Shea Cornett and the guests that they have.
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12: I just found this music right here a little earlier. I think it's kind of smooth. As a matter of fact, that's what I named it in the folder. 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Welcome back to the second segment of the Shake Back Sports Show, BGC Sports Network. Big Day, Wolster, Donnie's right there, and Willie, of course, is on the scene. just in case you missed it in the first segment, well, we talked about James Harden, his pending legacy. We're going to get back to, well, and we got to LeBron a little bit. No, we didn't get to LeBron, but we're going to get to LeBron, and we're going to get to Jason and Jalen here in the second segment. Second segment actually is being brought to you by Lake Crest Casino and Hotel. 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Okay, so Donnie, so as we know, LeBron James and the Lakers are out of the playoffs. They were swept by the Oklahoma City Thunder. And we know that LeBron is about 7,906 years old. He's played 203 years in the league. And the speculation is out there, Donnie. What is LeBron going to do?
14: All right, so are you asking me what LeBron's going to do? Or are you asking me what should LeBron do?
12: I'm asking you what is LeBron going to do?
14: I think LeBron will play again next year. Or next season.
12: Mm-hmm.
14: As my man Frank.

0: The team and the franchise definitely needs to build around Luka. Austin Reeves or River? No, yeah, Austin. I almost did it again. Austin Reeves. I mean,
1: you did do that before.
0: I've done it plenty of times. That dude to me is a baller. I understand that he has defensive skills, efficiencies. But for the Lakers and LeBron, the reason why I say, Donnie, that this should be it, because the Lakers are not going to get better until he's gone. There will not become a championship contender again until he's gone. Your thoughts on that?
1: Wow. I am going to slightly disagree with you there.
0: Okay.
1: I want to say two things. One, DeAndre Ayton sucks. Two, DeAndre Ayton is trash. And that's where the lack of the championship chase is for the Lakers. Yeah, big man. You don't have a big man. You got Jokic, you got Holmgren, and Hartenstein in OKC. Jokic, Denver, the H&H in OKC. You got Wembanyama in San Antonio. You got Rudy Gobert in Minnesota. Is the big man coming back?
0: That's a very good question, and one that I would like the answer for it to be yes.
1: I'm actually going to have out here on my Twitter, at @hey_D_Ray. I want to hear from y'all. Biggest or worst number one pick in the NBA draft in the last 30 years. And I got a couple of other big men and a guard that we're going to have on this poll.
0: Okay.
1: Michael Olowokandi, Anthony Bennett, Markel Fultz, or DeAndre Ayton. And so that poll has gone live. Ayton, he has not played basketball since he left the University of Arizona. Hmm. That's why the Lakers aren't championship contenders.
0: Okay. Well, I do agree with that. But that ain't the Lakers need so much, man. So much.
1: Are they the Cincinnati Bengals? Where the Bengals have, they got Jamar and they got T and they got Burrow throwing the ball when healthy. But they play defense over there. That's defense with no D.
0: Right.
1: You know, are you saying the Lakers are kind of like that, where they have some things, but they still need just a little bit more?
0: Yeah, absolutely. Because from a defensive standpoint, besides Marcus Smart, and mm-hmm. if DeAndre Ayton would get his butt in gear, you would have a premier perimeter defender and a basket protector. But the bottom line is that the age of the roster is up there because of LeBron. And the fact that LeBron obviously is not the player that he was, there's other things that the Lakers need in terms of outside shooting. So okay, let me just move on. So what should LeBron do?
1: LeBron should retire.
0: He should.
1: What more do you have left to do?
0: Well, I think we know that he was chasing Jordan. Or really,
1: for what?
0: He was chasing Jordan. He was really chasing Kobe for championships.
1: Not gonna happen.
0: No, we know that. We know that it's not gonna happen.
1: But if the bubble wasn't the bubble, he wouldn't have the one that he got with the Lakers.
0: That is debatable, and it is a very good debate, and one in which you have a very good point. Because
1: sorry. Sorry, you get ready to make a point, and I just kind of railroaded that.
0: No, but the thing is that I agree with you, and the fact is that the Lakers aren't anywhere or any more close or any closer to championship gold than in the last I don't know how many years. All right, Donnie, we're halfway through the second segment, and we got to talk about Jaylen.

0: Jaylen Brown and Jason Tatum. And the things that have been said by both of those individuals in terms of their this past season with the Celtics. Now, of course, we know that Jaylen Brown said that this was his most favorite year ever in his career, while Jason Tatum was out for the majority of it. And then Jason Tatum said in a podcast that was actually recorded before the playoffs started, he was saying how much he wanted to be an NBA a Finals MVP. So, Donnie, are these two dudes being that petty regarding this, or is there a real fire or flame here?
1: Nothing to see here, honestly. I think you got two guys who are alpha males and want to be a number one. And there's nothing wrong with that. But what I'm afraid of, and one of my favorite 30 for 30s that ESPN has done, has been on the Orlando Magic and the breakup of Shaq and Penny. And I'm seeing a lot of similarities. You know, this person saying this in this camp, this person saying this in that camp. And by the time we get to the actual truth, well, we don't actually get to the truth. You know, it's become a game of he said, he said.
0: Mm-hmm.
1: And you got two guys, like I mentioned, that want to be at the top of the hill, but it's only one hill and enough room for 2 feet. I think there's nothing to see here, but if the right flames or the right fanning of the flames gets put on this, it could blow up. Do I think Boston needs to look to trade one of them? No. Boston just needs to just revamp the roster around them, in my opinion.
0: Okay, so I get the fact that they're both two highly competitive individuals on the same squad. I understand that. We also have seen both of these guys come up short in matters that mean the most. I'm going to ask you this. One of them is not going to be there next year because of all of this. At least I don't think so. Would you be more surprised if it was Jaylen or if it was Jason?
1: Ooh. Bold take right there by you. What did Jason Bateman say on Dodgeball? That's a bold strategy. Cotton, let's see if it pays off. I think I'd be more surprised to see if Tatum is gone.
0: Mm-hmm.
1: They both, of course, have won a championship. Tatum has been, what, a four-time first-team All-NBA? Mm-hmm. He's made All-NBA five times. Mm-hmm. Brown has only made it once. Of course, Brown's got the Finals MVP. And All-Star games, they're right about neck and neck. I just think that, I don't know, for some reason, this is opinion here. I think the franchise has more trust in Tatum than Brown. And some of why I say that for Brown is some of the off-the-court things that he, you know, gets involved with, which is nothing wrong with that to me. Nothing wrong with it to me at all, but sometimes, you know, teams just, you know, instead of maybe throwing support, they'll just rather say nothing. And I'm not agreeing with that one at all. Not agreeing with, you know, with basically what I just said as far as how teams sometimes react. But, you know, Brown is one of those guys. He ain't gonna shut up and dribble, and he shouldn't. Whereas Tatum is gonna. He's going to say what he's got to say, but he's going to dribble and, you know, keep things going.
0: It's funny that you say that about Jaylen Brown, because that is seemingly the growing opinion about that young man in the NBA. And I also want to point out the fact that Jaylen Brown, you don't see him on any major national endorsement deals. Tatum's there. Steph's there. LeBron's there. Giannis is there. SGA is there. Luka's been there. But why not Jaylen Brown? And is it because he's not the go along with the flow type of guy?
1: Mm-hmm.
0: And if that's the case, then kudos to him for standing up for what he believes in.
1: Right.
0: I would be just as shocked as you would be if Jason Tatum were to be let go because of everything that we discussed just now.
1: I want to say something real quick.
0: Go ahead.
1: I saw an article here on MSN. Dynamic duos of the 2020s. These tandems, these duos, Steph and Clay in their playoff history, 108 playoff wins, 24 series wins. Tatum and Brown, 77 playoff wins. They're next with 16 series wins. Of course, Steph and Clay got the four titles, and Tatum and Brown's got the one. One of Steph and Clay's came at the expense of Tatum and Brown.
0: When that's the finals that they both disappeared in at certain points or another.
1: Right, right. But it is interesting looking at some of the stats of some of these other duos. They got Jokic and Murray. They got Giannis and Chris Middleton, LeBron and AD. That one don't count to me. And then SGA and Jalen Williams. And then also they compared all-time teammates. And Tatum and Brown fits in here with some pretty nice company. I'm talking about Jordan and Pippen, Magic and Kareem, Bird and McHale, Duncan and Parker, Steph and Clay, Shaq and Kobe, and then Thomas and Dumars.
0: Isaiah Zeke Thomas, my favorite player of all time. Okay, we're going to get to the NFL at some point, but I do want to ask you about the Knicks. And everybody has, I shouldn't say everybody, but a lot of people have disparaged the Knicks because of the Mikal Bridges trade and them giving up all those number ones to get that guy.
1: What, the five number ones?
0: Five number ones. And then I got another something I want to tell you too that I just heard on Friday. Who was I just talking about?
1: Mikal Bridges?
0: Yeah, the Knicks. Talking about the Knicks.
1: Yeah.
0: So the Knicks, without having to go through Boston and a formidable Milwaukee team that once was, should they be the favorite coming out of the East no matter who they play?
1: Yeah. Should, because we've seen, you know, some deficiencies in the other teams that are, you know, battling in that other series between Detroit and Cleveland. The Knicks should be the favorite.
0: I think I agree with you because Detroit, outside of Cade Cunningham, the other guy, their other player that was injured, I can't think of his name right now, but they've been blitzing Cade Cunningham in this series, forcing him to give up the ball. And because they don't have any other, like, playmakers or shot makers or people who can get their own shot, they don't have enough of those cats, then the strategy is working by Coach Atkinson for the Cleveland Cavaliers, because making somebody else beat you or making somebody else prove that they're not self-checked is prevalent. It's prevalent. Yeah. So, all right, up next, we're going to get to the NFL. The schedule release is out. Donnie and I are going to talk about some notable games, not just for our teams, but for the league as a whole. And we're going to do a way too early predictions on what our teams could possibly do. We're going to put the schedule up on the board. We're going to mute our mics and turn off our cams. Willie Epting Jr., Shake Back Sports Show, Donnie Epting, Dwayne Sutton, Big Day, Willie Epting Jr. again. Y'all come back and holler at us. Shake back, shake back, shake back, shake. We gon' shake
2: back. 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
11: 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And all of that comes from tax money. So we're talking about a sports organization and ownership in the form of the Haslam Sports Group. They're going to make billions of dollars, okay,
9: yeah,
11: because of this new stadium. 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
9: Hold up.
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0: Boy, that's hidden. Welcome back to the Shake Back Sports Show. Third and final segment. Yep. Donnie, what's going on, man?
1: I was about to freestyle.
0: I know, right?
1: There once was this girl from Nantucket. Anyway.
0: what's good with you, brother?
1: Man. You know what? I don't even want to talk. I just want to dive right into this NFL schedule, please, man. I got problems and concerns that don't concern the rest of y'all.
0: All right, we're gonna go there right now. But before we do, second segment, we did talk about NBA playoffs and legacies of LeBron James and the New York Knicks, and are they the favorite? But Donnie, before we actually move any further, this third and final segment, it is being brought to you by us again, and we are, of course, the Big Game Christian Sports Network. For the last 14 years, you've been supporting the BGC Sports Network, and for the last 8, the BGC Sports Network, too. So from all of us to all of you, we want to say thank you, and we look forward to the future and beyond. Real quick question, Donnie. As we are live on Facebook, LinkedIn, YouTube, Instagram TV, and, of course, not Twitter because Twitter's tripping. But your tagline says, is it September yet? Is that for the Braves or is that for the 49ers?
1: Yes. and college football, too.
0: Okay. Well, I'm glad that we got that cleared up. Okay. So let's go ahead and move on to the NFL because, of course, the schedule release came out the other day, and Donnie says he has some problems, concerns, and whatnot. So we're going to put the schedule up on the screen if we can find it. What happened to the schedule? The schedule disappeared. All right, hold on a second while I get with the producer and retrieve that. But Donnie, let's talk about your concerns first and foremost. What's so funny?
1: All right, the producer. I know that guy too. Here's my problem. I love football. I love football just as much as every other red-blooded football fan in these here United States and abroad. My problem is, I do believe there's a such thing as oversaturation. And I'm going to be probably not the most popular person by saying this, but doggone it, I don't want to see the NFL every day. Mm. Why are we having games on Wednesday?
0: Yeah. Yeah.
1: And you think about these players and you think about these teams and how they have to go through with conditioning. Come on. Wednesdays.
0: Yeah, that's going to be a whole new normal because we know the NFL has been pushing for more games, up to 18 games per season for a while. And this is just another thing. Now, with it being the fact that it's on a Wednesday, they're not going to be going up against anybody. And let's just go there real quick because the first game of the year is the ritual, right? It's the former Super Bowl participants, New England, of course, and Seattle. Now I know you love the Seattle Seahawks, Donnie, but
1: yeah, with all my hate, I mean heart.
0: Look, and then on top of that, something that really stuck out to me as well when you were talking about your problem with the NFL and. It kind of goes along with the question that I had, did they get it right? And obviously from your answer, one could assume that it would mean no, that they didn't get it right. But I think they did get it right because on Thursday nights in which we would have the most pitiful football played, they got a lot of great games slated for Thursday night, at least on paper.
1: Yeah. Yeah. Agreed.
0: Mm-hmm. All right. let's go to our teams. Let's go to, you want to do the Raiders first?
1: Yeah, let's do the Raiders first.
0: Okay. So the Raiders, home to Miami to open the season, then at the Chargers, then at the Saints, Kansas City, New England, Buffalo, the Rams, the 49ers, going to be a civil war November the 9th, Donnie. Let's talk about that game in San Francisco or Santa Clara between my Raiders and your 49ers.
1: We'll win. Next question.
0: It's like that, huh?
1: Yeah.
0: Okay, so again.
1: No, but I do want to say this, though.
0: Mm-hmm.
1: So that's at New York and then at San Francisco?
0: Yep.
1: The NFL is dirty. They're dirty. That's crazy.
0: Yeah, and the game against the Jets is at noon. Wow. All right, so Dice, looking at this schedule.
1: I meant Jets.
0: Yeah. So looking at the schedule, we have the AFC East as well as the NFC South.
1: And then you're... No, you should have... You should have the NFC West.
0: What did I say? The South?
1: Yeah.
0: It is the West.
1: Yeah, you have your 17th game against an opponent of the South, if I'm not mistaken.
0: Yeah, then it's the Saints.
1: Yeah.
0: And we play the Saints in week 3. Seattle's going to be a battle. San Francisco's going to be a battle.
1: And it's back-to-back. Denville is dirty.
0: Well, and then they have the Raiders at home versus the Chargers. And then the next week at home versus the Broncos.
1: That's tough, man. That is, all jokes aside, that's tough.
0: Why are they giving us a playoff team schedule? I don't get it.
1: Well, you got to think about it. You got to think about the West. So the West, you had two teams out of the West that made the playoffs, right?
0: Mm-hmm.
1: And then the Chiefs were third at what, 8-9?
0: No, the Chiefs went, I think, 7-10 or 7-11. But
1: 17 games, so.
0: Yeah.
1: And I'm going to get to a third place schedule in a minute. Mm-hmm. But just looking at the stretches of some of these games, at LA and then at New Orleans. Then you go home to face KC. Then you go to New England. And then you got Buffalo. That right. Matter of fact, find me a win in those first 6 games. And it might be week 1. Might be week 1.
0: I say Miami and the Saints. So that's 2.
1: My boy J.A. Haynes the third ain't gonna like that.
0: Well, it doesn't matter what he likes. No, I'm just joking. All right, let's switch this over to your team, the San Francisco 49ers. I haven't really looked at their schedule other than the fact that I know we're playing that you guys are playing us. All right, so the open the season, they get right down to business with the Rams. That's on Thursday night. Miami, Arizona, Denver, Seattle, at Washington, at Atlanta versus the Raiders, at Dallas versus the Vikings. In Dallas?
1: Mm-hmm.
0: Okay. So let's talk about it then. Because I don't mind. I never mind trolling Cowboys Nation. Okay.
1: So I want to back up. I want to back up the game. We're at Seattle and then home versus Washington.
0: Yes.
1: And then at Atlanta.
0: Uh-huh. Home. Okay. Home to Denver, at Seattle, home to Washington, at Atlanta. And
1: that's a tough 4-game stretch right there.
0: And the game against the Commanders is on Monday night.
1: Mm-hmm. And well, let me first off, let's not gloss over the fact that we're playing the Los Angeles Rams to open the season, a division opponent. It's a home game. There's no place like home unless you're playing down under.
0: It's Australia. It's the Melbourne 49ers.
1: Against a division opponent in Australia. Look, I have nothing but love for Australia. Good day, Mike. Crocodile Dundee was that dude. Why are we playing a division opponent in Australia? Play Miami. The league, NFL, please schedule Miami in Australia. Or let's play in Australia later in the season. Not only do we play in Australia, Willie, we play in Mexico on Sunday Night Football. I saw the Kyle Shanahan said, well, maybe the league ought to let us play L.A. in Mexico and give them, you know, make them play another international game, too.
0: Mm-hmm.
1: Didn't happen. We're going to get a familiar foe in Kyler Midget Man Murray in Minnesota in Mexico. That four-game stretch we talked about, don't like it. Don't like it at all. I don't like the stretch later on in the season where we got Seattle at home. We go to New York. We come home to play the Rams, I guess, because they're listening. This one is a versus and not an at. And then we go to L.A. So we got the Rams and Chargers in back-to-back weeks. Mm-hmm. Oh, and then after that, we got Kansas City. And after that, we got Philadelphia. December and January are going to be horrible. Those four games are going to be terrible.
0: Yeah, that is a murderer's row of playoff teams, and of course, last year's Super Bowl champion. And
1: one thing, bro, we supposed to have a third place schedule. Ain't nothing third place about this.
0: Not even a little bit.
1: Not even a little bit. Out of the East, you know, we're playing Washington and Dallas. Those things are good. Well, you know, we're playing the entire East. Let me make sure I say that. But we're playing the entire East, but we got Dallas. We got to go to Dallas. We got Washington. JD5 will be back. We're playing the AFC West. By the way, 49ers had Chargers December 17th on Prime Video. That's going to be Harbaugh current versus Harbaugh old.
0: Yes.
1: Looking forward to that one.
0: All right, so
1: I'm mad. I'm just mad. I'll hush now.
0: I mean, yeah, looking at really from November on, it's going to be tight. I mean, you say it's going to be an easy win against the Raiders. That remains to be seen. And then
1: we'll get to Cow Toes. Yeah, we got them too.
0: Uh huh. So look,
1: I think we'll get Minnesota.
0: Look, Dallas, Minnesota, Seattle, New York, Chargers, Rams, Chiefs, Eagles, Arizona. How many wins do you see there?
1: So after the bye week,
0: mm-hmm.
1: I see the first three. I see the Giants for certain now. So that's four. So in those eight games or nine games, I'm going to be honest. I think we go 5-4.
0: Yeah, and of course, depending on how everything shakes out before y'all's bye week, I mean, the before is, it ain't easy, but it ain't necessarily the toughest either with Miami, Arizona, and D.C. in there. Okay. I think that is going to do it for this episode, Donnie. Any real quick final thoughts before we jump up out of here?
1: Final thoughts, real quick. Lane Kiffin, stay in your lane. You're not lying. You're telling facts. But stay in your lane. You coach the team in Baton Rouge now. Coach that team and don't talk about your former. Don't talk about your ex-boo. Concentrate on your current boo.
0: Enough said. All right. That's going to wrap it up for this edition of the Shake Back Sports Show on the BGC Sports Network. There's Donnie. There's Woe, but he's not there. Big day, of course. Sports fans all over the planet. Up next, the big homie. Box the Road with Donald Ware. Man, y'all make sure y'all check him out. Y'all make sure y'all take care of each other. Y'all love each other. Y'all hug each other. I promise it's going to be all right. And we'll holler at y'all again real soon. Peace. We gon' shake back. We gon' shake back. We
2: 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We are the BGC Sports Network 2.
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4: 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From the press box to press row, Donald Ware will break it all down for you with an in-depth look at historically black college athletics, as well as the biggest news stories and newsmakers of the day. 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
5: 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And our phenomenal affiliates around the country that carry Box to Row. I am your host, Donald Ware. So today on the program, we're going to be joined by Howard head football coach Ted White. Ted White going to join us on the program. The Bison off to the 1-0 start. Had the nice win to open the season over Alabama A&M in Atlanta. Fell last week to Richmond at home after getting down 21-0, coming back and making it a close ball game, falling 28-21. And also, so again, Ted White, he... the new head football coach's first season, legendary quarterback at Howard. Again, going to join us today here on the program. Also joining us today here on the program, Dan Morgan, the general manager of the Carolina Panthers, going to join us on the program. I want to get his thoughts not only on the Panthers, and of course the Panthers, I think the Panthers are going to have a pretty good season. It all depends upon how Bryce Young plays. As Bryce Young goes, so go the Panthers. The Panthers have a tough game on Sunday against Chicago, who I'm going to tell you right now, my pick to represent the NFC, and yes, the Rams have already played, the Seahawks have already played. The Seahawks ended up winning their game, had to come back. Sam Darnold ended up getting hurt. It wasn't as bad. The injuries maybe out a couple of weeks, but coming back in that Super Bowl rematch, that game was played on Wednesday night in Seattle, and Seattle ended up coming back. Sam Darnold went down in that game. Also going down in that game was A.J. Brown, the newly acquired wide receiver for the Patriots. Now, fortunate for him as well, the injury wasn't as bad as maybe it could have been. And I think he's supposed to miss maybe 4 weeks or so. So we'll see what happens there. But the Seahawks, it didn't look particularly great, especially early on, even with Darnold. Didn't look good with Darnold at all. And you talk about being able to pivot and make some things happen. Well, that's exactly what happened as Drew Locke came in at quarterback. Now, you know, I've been waiting to see Drew Locke. Drew Locke to me, and I've watched him play over his career. He was obviously highly, when he came out of college, out of Missouri. I mean, he wasn't high, but he was a second round pick, but like you could see some of the skills and it never translated. So And as a matter of fact, you know, it's been a couple of places where he was slated to start. You know, you go back to his time at Denver, the Broncos originally drafted him. And so he has been around, has had some adversity, but came back and was needed in this game, started out slow, but had a solid football game. Like, you got to give Drew Lock a lot of credit. And so the Seahawks, very fortunate to have Lock, who in that game went 16 of 22 for 187 yards, one touchdown. He did not throw an interception. I mean, those are good numbers in leading the Seahawks to that victory. But the point being, the Seahawks didn't play particularly well, got the victory. The Rams didn't play well at all. But I'm going to give San Francisco credit. Like, I wasn't on this. A lot of people were on the San Francisco train. Like, San Francisco is going to come back because they're going to be healthy and all those things. And all I could think about was, man, San Francisco has had the worst luck in terms of injuries. And so my thing was, hey, I'm not on this San Francisco train. You know, they've had a lot of injuries. I mean, they had an injury in the game where Deshaun Stribling, who they were counting a lot on this season, he goes down And so it's like, man, another injury for the San Francisco 49ers. But that being said, San Francisco looked really, because Ricky Pearsall, coming into this season, you talk about all the injuries last year, they were counting on Ricky Pearsall at wide receiver. He goes down in camp with a season-ending injury. And you're like, what more could happen? Well, got to tell you, Brock Purdy looked pretty good. San Francisco looked pretty good. So you're two of your favorites in the NFC not looking great, especially the Rams, even before all of that. My sleeper pick to represent the NFC in the Super Bowl, the Chicago Bears. I like the Bears. I like Caleb Williams. I think Caleb Williams, he's got special qualities. He's already done special things in the National Football League. I think he's going to be a special quarterback with Ben Johnson, their second season together. You know, the defense hopefully is better. I like the Chicago Bears as my favorite. So I'm going to definitely talk some National Football League here on the program as well. Look, you can participate here on the program. Hit me up on X at DWare1, at DWare1, and follow me while you're there. I think about 9/11, September 11th, 2001. And really, I really think about that time in my life. I was young, in my late 20s at that time. And, I remember that day. I was coming into work, listening to the radio, and it's interesting because, you know, at that time and just a couple of days before that, on September the 9th, had a chance to, this when Janet Jackson was hugely popular, had a chance to go see her on her tour. If those that remember back when Janet Jackson was having a guy come up on stage and was kind of, you know, performing for the guy. If you remember all of that during that time, I mean, that was Janet Jackson was just at, you know, and towards her latter years, the height of her popularity. I mean, he's huge, right? So just 2 days ago, went to the Janet Jackson concert. So great time in my life. Young, had just started a new job. I was the assistant media relations director at NC State or North Carolina State. It was Philip Rivers' sophomore year. So, you know, it was just a really, really good time for me. So my job, this was on a Tuesday, and I was coming into work and, you know, just listening to the radio. I listened every morning. It was a program called the Russ Parr Morning Show. Listened every morning. Actually, I was in Greensboro. A show that came out of the radio station that carried it was out of right here in Raleigh. And they were just reporting on that planes were hitting the Twin Towers in New York City. And I mean, it was just, I mean, I you know, it's like, what is going on? What am I hearing? You know, I guess I was, even though I was hearing this, and when I really think back on it now that I'm much older, and of course that happened 25 years ago, I'm like, it wasn't one of those things where it's like, okay, all of a sudden you have fear. Could something happen here in Greensboro? Or I'm sorry, in Raleigh. You know, like it wasn't even one of those kinds of things. You know, my sort of went on with my day. And one of my jobs, I was one of the jobs back in the day when you went and sat with the printer, making sure the rosters were right. Of course, you know, NC State, and then I believe we were playing scheduled to play Ohio University on Thursday. This happened on a Tuesday. We were scheduled to play Thursday night football against Ohio University, who at that time was not an FBS program, was an FCS program, if I remember correctly. And it's like, you know, you go back into the job, and we were dismissed to take the rest of the day off because of what had happened. And, you know, just watching the news reports, I mean, that's all it was about. Then you had, of course, a plane that hit the Pentagon. You had the plane that went down in Pennsylvania. Like, man. And then, you know, I think back to all of those that lost their lives on those respective planes, on the planes that hit the Twin Towers, on the plane, you know, at the Twin Towers in New York City in of itself, all of those people that lost their lives, and just remember seeing the pictures of the Twin Towers just falling. First of all, hitting the towers. I mean, it was like, what is happening? This was real life. It's also like, am I dreaming, or is this a movie? This was real life that this was happening. And so, you know, I just have those memories. I have the memories in the aftermath as it relates to sports and whether or not to play respective games. I don't think any of the college programs played. Of course, the NFL eventually got back to playing. The Major League Baseball at that time was playing, got back to playing. And then we ended up, you know, just days and days of talking about it and thinking about those, the families, those that lost their lives, the families that were affected. And then, you know, we did end up, from a sports perspective, helping to get back to a sense of normalcy. And then all of the things that have come on since then, 9/11, I will never forget. I was so young, and maybe not really, really understanding what was happening. And man, I tell you, man, that you know, but when I reflect back on that time, oh, man, I can remember it almost like it was yesterday. And so we, of course, remember those that are still dealing with the after effects of 9/11. Thank you for making the program a part of your day. Still to come here on the program, you're going to hear from Dan Morgan, the general manager of the Carolina Panthers, and Howard head football coach Ted White will join us. Keep it locked.
6: 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Then at 3:30 on the Chevrolet main stage, the air conditioning gets ready for country swag from America's Got Talent, Steve Ray Letson, Pink Beard, and the Boy

0: continue here on the program. I got to tell you, it's an honor when you're able to talk to a general manager of a National Football League team. We've done that over the years, but it's been quite some time. Dan Morgan is in his third season as the general manager of the Carolina Panthers, as the Panthers, of course, open the season against the Bears, as he joins us right here on Box to Row. Appreciate the time, Dan. Welcome to the program.
1: Yeah, appreciate you having me.
0: Absolutely. I want to kind of get your thoughts on what you saw from camp and then from your three preseason games.
1: Yeah, you know, I think training camp, you know, the guys, they put a lot of work in. You know, it was having the Hall of Fame game. We had that extra week. So I think, you know, you saw we had some new free agent signings, some new draft picks. A lot of new guys coming together and gelling and creating that team chemistry. So, they've been putting the work in, man. Really, really excited about where this team's headed. The guys feel like they're on a mission. They're close. They understand the mission at hand, and they're ready to roll.
0: And you know, it's always devastating when you have injuries. But I mean, you had your outside linebacker; you were counting on him. Nick Scowerton injured, you know, season-ending injury in camp. You speak to that. How does that affect this team? And then, I mean, if they, I don't know how to phrase it, but I guess you know it's better. Maybe it happened earlier, so you can kind of, you all can kind of make those adjustments.
1: Yeah, definitely wish it never happened. Losing a guy like Nick Scowerton, you know, especially first day at camp and just a kind of a routine up and under move and, you know, tears his ACL. And, you know, I think that's the thing in this league. Like, from my seat, you have to expect the unexpected. And you got to be ready and you got to have depth. And, you know, I think we do have depth at outside linebacker, but we're definitely going to miss Nick, his presence out there, the competitor that he is, how tough he is, how physical he is. We're definitely going to miss that out there. But, you know, it's time for other guys to step up and show us what they got.
0: If I may take you back to last year, it was your second season as the GM. And, of course, you had been the assistant GM some years before that. It doesn't matter how you win the division. The fact of the matter is you won the division, got in the playoffs, and, look, gave the Rams all that they could handle in the playoffs. Your thoughts on 2025?
1: Yeah, you know, I think making the playoffs, obviously, that's the goal every year. And, you know, I wish we wouldn't have went in the way we did get in. But we got in, and fortunately, you know, we're able to get in and play a really good team in the Rams, take them down to the wire. And, you know, I think that really gives our guys a lot of confidence coming into this year that, hey, you know, we can play with the big boys, but, you know, we gotta play like this all the time. And, you know, I think going out in free agency and what we did in the draft, adding those type of guys, I think is going to help us moving forward and potentially get over that hump. But yeah, man, I think the guys are ready and they understand the mission at hand, and they want to get back to the playoffs. And I think once you're in the playoffs, you know, anything can happen.
0: Dan Morgan, he's in his third season as the general manager of the Carolina Panthers as he joins us here on the program. No doubt that Bryce Young, your quarterback, had some struggles in 2024, but he's able to bounce back in 2025. And I thought, I mean, I watched him, and especially in the playoffs, he made some phenomenal throws, especially in that game against the Rams. He had a good season for you last year. What made 2025 different and better for Bryce Young?
1: Yeah, you know, I think you know, our offensive line, I think, you know, there was a bunch of different, I think we had like 15 different offensive line combinations throughout the season. And, you know, to those guys' credit, you know, that had to step up, they stepped up. I felt like we protected them pretty well. And I think, you know, the addition of Ted Aroa and McMillan, Jalen Coker stepping up, I think those guys definitely made an impact on Bryce. And I think anytime your quarterback feels the chemistry with your wideouts and with the offense and, you know, starts feeling it, you know, I think it really sets them up for success. And I think you saw the camaraderie that he had with both those guys and, you know, some other guys on our team as well. So I think the more comfortable you see Bryce in the offense, the more comfortable you see him with the guys and creating that chemistry and the timing and all the things you need to play quarterback at a high level. I just think you're going to see Bryce continue to get better and better.
0: Yeah, and he's got something. He's got like these game winning drives. I forget what it is. He's like, it's like 14-1 or something in the last couple of years. He's like the winningest quarterback in terms of game winning drives, which is absolutely unbelievable.
1: Just 12.
0: There you go.
1: 12 game winning drives. So, yeah, he's got that clutch gene, that's for sure. And you know, the good ones usually have that type of gene. And you know, I think our biggest thing is being able to start faster, you know, not put ourselves in a hole early in games. And I think, you know, if we can start fast and then end the way that we ended last year in some of those tight games, I think that'll really set us up for success.
0: You exercised his fifth year option some months ago. I'm kind of curious what goes into that, maybe opposed to a contract extension, opposed to not doing anything at all. What led you to exercise, or what kind of goes into that in terms of, it's particularly for Bryce Young exercising his fifth year option?
1: Yeah, I think, you know, you see where he's headed as a quarterback, and you know, I think it was easy decision for us to pick up his fifth year option. And you know, in terms of contract moving forward, those are things that we'll continue to talk to his representatives about and just kind of play that day by day. But I know Bryce is excited for the season. He's making strides every single day, not only as a player, but as a leader, as a man. You could just see him growing and maturing in every area. And we're excited about him moving forward.
0: Dan Morgan, the general manager of the Carolina Panthers, joining us for a couple of more moments here on the program. I mentioned, look, you won the division. Yes, it was an 8-9 record. I think the NFC South gets a little bit of a bad rap. And I happen to believe that this season, there are going to be two teams to make the playoffs coming out of the NFC South. One of them is going to be the Carolina Panthers. Can you speak to the toughness of the NFC South?
1: Yeah, I mean, We definitely get a bad rap, but I think if you look around the division and the players that are in our division, like, I think it's getting better and better. I think it's going to sneak up on some people this year how good the NFC South might be. We understand that, and we know that we don't take any team lightly. It doesn't matter who we play, so it's going to be the same thing in the NFC South. Like, we know we're going to have our hands full every time we go to Atlanta, New Orleans, Tampa Bay. Like, these are good football teams that we got to be ready to bring our lunch pail, and it's going to be a scrappy game every single time.
0: I think for you to get to the level that you are as a GM, you've done all, you were a player, player personnel, you've done all of the things to get to assistant GM, all of the things to get to where you are, and you were part of that, part of this, the staff that the Seahawks that won the Super Bowl, Super Bowl 48, excuse me. But in 2024, your first year, things weren't going well. How did you sort of maintain yourself and not get too antsy because things weren't necessarily going well in terms of possibly making moves to make the team better?
1: Yeah, I think you, from my seat, you know, I think you have to have discipline. You have to have a plan. You have to have the process behind everything you do. And I think as long as you, you know, have those things, I think it sets you up for success. It's very tempting to, you know, go and make a trade or go and do something, you know, that you probably shouldn't do. You know, there's no quick fixes in this league. And if, you know, if you're going to build it the right way, it takes time, and you got to be disciplined, and you got to stick to your plan. And that's what we're doing here. We're being smart about, you know, our signings, our draft picks. I think our process is getting better every single year. You know, we don't just evaluate the players, you know, we evaluate ourselves, how we're doing things, what we're looking for, you know, just to every little detail. So I think as long as we do that, I think you know, it's going to set us up moving forward.
0: Did you foresee yourself being a general manager?
1: No, not really. Not really. Funny enough, one of the scouts with the Seahawks, he was a scout here in Carolina when I was a player, and he asked me if I was interested in coming out and doing an internship out there, and I hadn't even thought about scouting. And next thing I know, I go out there, and I'm doing an internship. I'm driving guys to the airport, to doctor's visits. I'm doing all the things that, you know, an intern does. Right. And I wouldn't want it any other way, just in terms of the way that I came up. You know, I started from the bottom and worked my way up. But, yeah, it was a really good experience. I learned a lot, and I think it really is what gives me the confidence in my seat now to, you know, be able to do my job at a high level.
0: And then last thought, I mean, it's gotta be even better that you're the GM of the team that drafted you.
1: Yeah. Yeah. It's, you know, definitely, you know, the first time I even walked back in this building as the assistant GM, you know, it's just weird. It was weird being back in this building, just like a different feeling, but pretty soon,

0: against the Bears. Dan, really appreciate the time. Continued success to you and the Panthers.
1: Appreciate it, man. Thanks for having me.
0: Want to hear from Panthers fans. What do you guys think? Is this your year to take the next step? Hit me up on X at DWare1. Up next here on Box to Row, Ted White, the head football coach of the Howard Bison, joins us.
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0: 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I'm Don.

0: formation. Running back far side, triple receivers far side. At the 40, the 30, the 20, the 10, 5, Tiger touchdown. Grambling State University, Tony Phillip Jr.
1: That was Nathan McCarter on KGRM. 75-yard touchdown run gave the Tigers the 27-3 lead. The Tigers would go on to defeat Central State 48-26. The Tigers are off.

0: Josh Shaw. Touchdown, Bulldogs.
1: Second of the day for Josh Shaw.
2: And the Bulldogs led 21-6. If Josh Shaw had two touchdowns, you knew Mason Pickett-Hicks would answer.
0: The pitcher back to Mason Pickett-Hicks. Pickett-Hicks turns the corner.

play of this ball game in this fourth quarter. Linebackers come. Holmes flushed, steps up, gets rid of one linebacker, rolls to his right, still free, throws up deep to the end zone, jump ball down there, caught, touchdown, Big Blue! It's thrown up for a prayer, and it's answered. Bender and

0: Let's continue here on Box Row. We're joined by a gentleman. As a matter of fact, he's in his first season as the head football coach of the Howard Bison. The Bison 1-1 on the season, going to play at Indiana on Saturday. He is a MEAC Hall of Famer. He's a Howard Hall of Famer. He's Howard's all-time leader in terms of passing yards, passing touchdowns, etc. He is the legend, Ted White, the head football coach at Howard. He joins us right here on Box to Row. What's going on, Coach White? Welcome to the program.
1: Thank you so much, man. I love the introduction. Thank you. Thank you so much, man. Really appreciate you joining me on your show, and really talking about some good stuff that's going on at Howard.
0: Absolutely. Well, let me start here. I don't know. This probably may not be good stuff, but I'm saying, I mean, look, you were down 21-0 last week to Richmond. You came back. You put yourself into a 21-14 situation. They scored again, came right back, made it 28-21, had a couple of opportunities to score again. Even as important, you were able to stop them. Speak about that game. It's one in which you were right there in that ball game.
1: Yeah, we welcome a great Richmond team here to Howard University. We knew going into the game that we were going to have to take care of the football. We knew we were going to have to play well. One of our mottos, not just for that game, but just for the season, is being able to start fast and finish strong. We feel like we really didn't have the best start. We went down halftime 20-0. You know, and that's unlike a Howard University football team. We went in, we made some adjustment. We talked about just the way that we had to come out and play in the second half, and the guys responded well. They responded well. They came out. They played with a passion. They played with a love for each other, and they gave us an opportunity to win the football game. Unfortunately, we didn't have an opportunity to pull the football game out, but I do like the fight that we had the second half, but we would definitely like to be able to play like that for four quarters.
0: Conversely, the week before in the MEAC SWAC Challenge in Atlanta, you came back and finished the deal. Talk about that.
1: Yeah, that was an awesome deal. You know, getting a chance to, you know, obviously come back to my alma mater, but being able to play Alabama A&M, not only play that game in Atlanta, but play it on a national stage. And being able to, you know, so many unknowns going with this football team on, you know, just a lot of guys who hadn't played. And just watching those guys play and perform at a high level was an unbelievable task. And just getting an opportunity to see the perseverance, to see the resilience that these guys played with, to give us an opportunity to win the football game was an unbelievable feeling for my first win.
0: If anybody knows about quarterbacks, it's you. Anybody knows about quarterbacks, it's you. All right, so you've got a quarterback in Jashawn Scroggins, who was last week our HBCU National Player of the Week, had a great performance against Alabama A&M. From a numbers perspective against Richmond, not so much. I mean, if you're looking at the numbers. But can you talk about his play, just his play as a whole, and what you see in Scroggins as a quarterback?
1: Well, Jashawn Scroggins, since the day that I walked in his building, his leadership skills, his first in the building and last to lead mentality gave us an opportunity to win the football game. Since spring football and the offseason workouts, he's been doing a great job of just getting with our quarterback coach and offense coordinator, Jimmy Johnson, to learn the offense. And he has done a tremendous job on just continue to develop his football game. Is it a lot of things that he still needs to work on? Absolutely. He definitely needs to get his passing percentage up, which we'll make sure that he has an opportunity to do that. But he does give us an opportunity to win football games. And we're happy with where he's at right now because he's a great competitor. He's a guy who loves to communicate and make sure everyone is on the same page. And his work ethic is unbelievable. You know, he still has to continue to work on just getting rid of the football, I think, and not taking sacks at times, which that goes with the maturation process of a quarterback position. All right, but we have some guys surrounded with him, such as my quarterback coach, John Thomason, Jimmy Johnson, who's our offensive coordinator, and obviously myself. You know, I'm very, very hard on Jashawn Scroggins, and, you know, he's very coachable. He wants to get better every single day, and I'm excited about just the direction that he continues to go in as we go throughout the season.
0: a man that threw for over 9,000 yards in his career, which is you. I wouldn't expect anything else but for you to be hard on Scroggins. That, of course, the voice of Ted White, the head football coach at Howard, as he joins us here on Box Row. It's interesting you mentioned Jimmy Johnson, because Jimmy Johnson's a Howard Hall of Famer, also played in the National Football League, coached in the National Football League, is coached on all levels of college football. Talk about what he brings to this offense.
1: He brings credibility, you know. Jimmy Johnson is the guy who is a graduate from Howard University. He played here at Howard at a high level. He had an opportunity to play in the NFL. He won a couple Super Bowl championships. And it was important for me to bring guys back with me on my coaching staff that not only coached at the highest level, but understood the Howard way of being able to recruit guys and being able to develop guys here at Howard University. And not only do I have Jimmy Johnson, we have Bob Whitfield, who's our offensive line coach. I talked about John Thomason, who I work with at UCLA, but he's from the DMV area. Eric Frazier, another guy who's my wide receiver coach that I work with at UCLA, who's from the Philadelphia area. And Tim Morris, a guy who came with me from University of Maryland, who surrounded myself with the offensive staff here at Howard University. It was important for me just to make sure that I kept the continuity on our defensive staff. Keyshawn Jarrett, who does a great job in making sure not only he's a great recruiter, but he's a great teacher. He's a guy that's definitely touches all bases when you're talking about an all-around coach. Dale Cassette, who's our defensive line coach, who I kept warm from last year, who's a great developer also. Nick Gould, who's our linebackers coach, but he's also our recruiting coordinator. And Marcus Thomas, the guy who I worked with last year at the University of Maryland. DJ Hill, who also assists with Dale Cassette with the defensive line coach. So I know you asked me about Jimmy Johnson, but I feel like it was important to be able to talk about my entire staff on the offensive side as well as the defensive side. So we have a great coaching staff, and I feel like the sky's the limit from where this team is really trending to.
0: I got to tell you, Coach White, you got a tough schedule. I mean, all games are tough. Don't get you start off against Alabama and you got to pull that out. I don't know how. Look, Richmond has been a power in the FCS for many, many years, as you know, winning a national championship either in 07 or 08. Man, you got to play Indiana next week. You get a week off. You got to go play Rutgers after that. But let's focus on Indiana. These are the national champions. What are you hoping to see in this football game?
1: Well, we're hoping just to display a good brand of football. You know, when you're talking about guys with aspirations on playing in the NFL, this is the first game that scouts are going to come look at. So, you know, if you're a guy that want to be able to play in the NFL, why not have the opportunity to play against the best? Right. And when you look at the Indiana football program, you're looking at a team that has been transformed in the last couple of years with Kurt Cinetti has done an awesome job. That's the program that we want to build here at Howard University. All right. So, you know, when I was growing up, Indiana was the basketball school. All we knew was Bobby Knight at Indiana. And now, you know, football has really taken over Indiana University. And that's something that we, you know, definitely want to implement here at Howard University.
0: The opportunity to come back. You've been a coach a long time, been an assistant coach a long time. HBCUs were at Maryland as an offensive analyst in the National Football League, right? So you've done the gamut. I know it had to be important for you to come to your alma mater where you were a star. What does it mean to you to be the head football coach at your alma mater?
1: It means the world. And I'm just being honest with you. It means the world. So, when I left Maryland last year, I had several other opportunities to go, you know, to some different schools who presented me with some opportunities. But when this opportunity came about, you know, it wasn't just a job to me. This was home. And you get an opportunity to come back and stand before some kids who, you know, which you were once one of those 17-year-old kids that were sitting in those seats. So have an opportunity to come back and lead this football team. And it didn't matter the schedule of how tough the schedule was. I wanted an opportunity to give these kids the same opportunity that I had when I was a 17-year-old kid. And that opportunity was, you know, allow them to make sure that they had an opportunity to graduate from college. And if they wanted to go play in the National Football League, that we surround them with some coaches that they're going to make sure that they're fundamentally sound and give them the best opportunity to make a team.
0: Ted White is the head football coach at Howard. He joins us here on the program. The Bison on Saturday going to take on Indiana. A couple of more thoughts, Coach White. We appreciate the time. I gotta ask this. Like, I'm trying to figure out, right? Like, I don't know if I knew you were from Baton Rouge. Now that I know you are, help me understand how in the world you got out of going to Southern, how in the world you got out of going to Grambling, of all places that you talk about quarterbacks, right? Like, how in the world did you get out of the state of Louisiana and come to Washington, D.C.?
1: Listen, it was a tough decision, all right? But this guy by the name of Doug Williams, all right, went to school with my mom and my dad. And Doug Williams asked me to take a visit up to Howard University, all right, who a guy that was on the coaching staff, Fred Dean, he was the offensive line coach who was for the head coach, Steve Wilson, here at the time. And those schools that you name, Grambling State University, Southern University, Jackson State, I had visits lined up to go to those schools, but Howard University was the first visit that I took here. So when I came up to Howard University, Steve Wilson sold me this idea that I can possibly be one of the best quarterbacks to ever come throughout the DMV area. And a guy named Jay Walker, who has just got drafted with the New England Patriots, I saw him up on a podium, and he was talking to the recruits about just his experience here at Howard University. And they had just came off of winning the 1993 Black College National Championship. And my conversation with him changed my perspective of everything. And just getting an opportunity to come here to Howard University, playing in the DMV, playing in the nation's capital, right, and just on the national stage, that's something I wanted to be a part of. And just so happened, I was able to take advantage of the opportunity and do some great things here at Howard University. And I'm happy with the decision that I made.
0: No doubt about it. But I'm like, Doug must just, he must not have wanted you to break his records at Grambling. Why wouldn't he sell you on going to Grambling opposed to coming to Howard?
1: Well, I don't think he tried to sell me on going to Howard. You know, he maybe thought, you know, because that was my first time leaving Louisiana, that, hey, he's going to go up there and visit, and he's not going to like the cold weather. He's not going to like anything that Howard University has to offer. All right, but it was the totally opposite. It was the totally opposite, and I had an opportunity to meet some great people, not only people that play football, but just, you know, people in general. When you talk about Howard University, you talk about excellence, not just on the football field, but just, you know, the general student body. And having an opportunity to come here and do some great things and meet some great people, that was a special moment and allowed me to be in the position that I am today.
0: Ted White, he's in his first season as the head football coach of his alma mater, the Howard Bison, who take on, of course, the defending national champion, Indiana Hoosiers. I can't believe I'm even saying that, Indiana Hoosiers in football on Saturday. As a matter of fact, he's a MEAC Hall of Famer. He's a Howard Hall of Famer. He's got other Hall of Fames, I'm sure. One of the greatest quarterbacks to ever play, not only in the MEAC, but FCS, or as it was called then, 1AA football, joining us right here on Box to Row. Coach White, really appreciate the time. Good luck to you and the Bison.
1: Thank you so much, man. I appreciate your time also.
0: We throw the word around great. Ted White was a great quarterback at Howard. Jay Walker, Ted White, I mean, it's so many guys. The list goes on and on. But Ted White, the new head football coach at Howard, joining us right here on the program. The Bison got an uphill battle against the defending national champion, Indiana Hoosiers. It is what it is. And look, there's going to be a good payday for that Howard program, followed by a good payday against Rutgers 2 weeks later. Go get your money. Plenty more of Box to Row still to come. Keep it locked.
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3: 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The GSU Tigers battle the PV Panthers. The winner takes one step closer to the Swag West Championship. 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
0: In the last segment, we had Howard head football coach Ted White on the program. Was talking with him about his time as a player at Howard, and he mentioned that Doug Williams helped to sell him on Howard. And like I asked him, I mean, why would Doug help to sell you on Howard opposed to going to Grambling? And if you missed any part of that conversation, you can check that out on the Box to Row YouTube channel. You know, when you look at the landscape, and we're heading into week two, especially in HBCU football, first of all, you've got a huge football game this weekend in the, of course, the top 25. When you're talking about Ohio State at Texas, that's going to be pretty big time. It's going to set the tone for both teams. And you've got some other games, Oklahoma at Michigan, Alabama at Kentucky, maybe one to watch. And we'll see. I mean, you've got a couple of other games as well. In the HBCU landscape, SIAC play begins. So you've got Central State at Morehouse. You've got Edward Waters at Miles as one of the games. And so you got Allen at Lane. You've got Albany State at Savannah State. So you've got a couple of those games. Kentucky State at Clark Atlanta. That should be a pretty good one. Kentucky State, I think, is going to make some noise. And no surprise there. That was a team that made the Division II playoffs on last year. And one of the more intriguing ones outside of the SIAC that I'm looking forward to, Valdosta State at Fayetteville State. Fayetteville State's off to the 2-0 start on the season. Beat Shaw to open the season. Then it's become a real big rivalry. It was really one-sided at one point. But since Richard Hayes has been the head coach at Fayetteville State, that Fayetteville State-UNC Pembroke game has become a real rivalry. The two schools are separated by about, maybe 45 miles, or, you know, maybe even less than that. So that should be a pretty good football game, as a matter of fact. And I'm interested to see, because Rashawn Matthews Jr. is the HBCU National Player of the Week, the quarterback for Virginia State. You can learn more about him on our website at boxtorow.com. The Trojans are going to be playing at South Carolina State. Now, of course, South Carolina State, the number one team in all of HBCU football, obliterated South Carolina State. Nice win last week against Florida A&M in the Orange Blossom Classic. Virginia State is also 2-0 on the season, and Matthews is a really good quarterback, so I want to see how he is going to fare against that South Carolina State defense. So that's sort of an intriguing game. For me, you got a couple of other ones, you know, Tennessee State and Alabama A&M going to get together. But, you've got a couple of the matchups with, you know, Power Fours versus HBCUs, you know, Prairie View A&M and Baylor are going to get together. We mentioned Howard and Indiana. You know, even the Southern at Houston game. Houston's not a Power Four, but Houston is ranked in the top 25. You know, so we'll see how those schools fare in those games. I think the big one, if you look at the schedule, the big one, and I'm going to be in Durham, North Carolina A&T going to be at North Carolina Central. This game was originally a 6 o'clock game. It's been moved up to 12 noon because of weather here in the Triangle area. Should be a good one, a rivalry game. North Carolina Central has won the last 4 games. And by the way, the starting quarterback for the Eagles played last year at North Carolina A&T and did fairly well. He's a redshirt freshman. Those that listen to us on ESPN in Richmond, or ESPN Richmond, Highland Springs. He went to Highland Springs, Nelson Lane, won a state championship there at Highland Springs, right? So, you know, that probably is sort of the matchup of the week, but some of these other matchups are really intriguing as well. I want to switch to the National Football League and some of the matchups in the NFL since, since the NFL has started its season already. That Bears and Panthers game, I got to tell you, I'm looking forward to that game. It's going to show me something about both teams. And I think in the first, two games that we've played already, we expect teams like the Rams. Okay, the Rams got beat pretty good. But I think 27-7 in Australia, I think we expect teams to be good right away. Like I still believe in the Rams. I still believe that the Rams are the team to beat. San Francisco did open my eyes. I got to tell you. But look, it's one game. It's the first game. Matthew Stafford didn't look like the NFL MVP at all. But it's one game. I want to see what the Rams have moving forward and how the Rams bounce back from this loss to the 49ers, right? So, we see some of those first games of the season, and it's like we're expecting teams to be in mid-level form. Aaron Donald, of course, he's going to come back. To me, that's what made the Rams, to me, the favorites, because Aaron Donald came back. If Aaron Donald hadn't come back, I still would have had the Seahawks as the favorite. Now I have the Rams, but Donald has not played, or did not play, I should say, in this game against the 49ers, and we don't know when Donald will play. But you've got, that the Panthers hosting the Bears, we're going to learn something from both teams. I'm interested to see because, I like the Bears. Like, that's my sleeper team to represent the NFC in the Super Bowl. More so, I want to see, because this, as we talk with Dan Morgan, I mean, you had some injuries on this Panthers defense, which has been pretty good. The offense is good, but Bryce Young, he is the key. And so I want to see what Bryce Young does. It's an improved Bears team, but I don't know if from a personnel standpoint, how much it's improved. So I want to see, and again, it's just the first game, but I want to see Bryce Young and if he's continuing to make the upward trajectory. That's what I'm interested to see out of that game. I mean, you've got a couple of these really good games, right? Like the Saints and the Lions, to me, that's a good matchup. I like the Saints. I really like the Saints. I like, what Kellen Moore brings to the table. It's his second season. They struggled last year, but it was his first season. The personnel, they've got some guys. Like, and Shuck played reasonably well last year, right? So I want to see, and then the Lions, you're talking about a Lions team that, lost one or two games just 2 years ago. And will the Lions be able to bounce back? Even the Buccaneers and Bengals game is intriguing to me because where are the Bengals? The Bengals have added Dexter Lawrence, have shored up maybe defensively. We'll see. The offense we know is really, really good. But, what kind of season are the Bengals going to have this year? Like, we've been waiting to see the Bengals. Joe Burrow, I know he's been injured, a little bit, but the Bengals just have been bad defensively. So what are the Bengals going to do this season? I think that's a good, intriguing opening matchup or a matchup to open the season for both teams. Bills and Texans, the Bills, I thought the Bills were going to be the team that was going to make the Super Bowl last year. The Bills, in my opinion, had a disappointing season last year. So, what happens with the Bills? And that's what I'm interested to really see. And then the Texans, because on the Bills side, DJ Moore now. Josh Allen he's got a bona fide number one type of receiver to throw the football to. With respect to the Texans and you talk about quarterback play and certainly the maturation of CJ Stroud. How is he going to respond. This is a pivotal season for Stroud in particular. And the Texans, we know the defense is really, really good. I mean, you've just got some of the matchups are really intriguing. Obviously, the Packers and the Vikings is big time, right? Because, I mean, that's a divisional matchup to start the season from two teams that could make the playoffs. You know, I'm very intrigued by that game. The Commanders and the Eagles, another divisional matchup to start the season. Jaden Daniels, you know, coming off an injury-plagued season. The Commanders taking a step back, if you will, from their 2024 season and that run to the NFC Championship. How will the Commanders respond? And then, of course, we had Durante Jones, the defensive coordinator for the Commanders, on the program last week. He's in his first season, and I'm interested to see the defense that he implements for the Commanders. Then you got the Monday night game, the Broncos at the Chiefs. And it look, when the NFL made this schedule, they knew, I mean, the timeline and the progress that Pat Mahomes was making in terms of coming off that injury from last year. What this game was announced in May, they knew that he was going to play. Otherwise, the game would not have made sense. And to schedule the Broncos and the Chiefs, I'm interested to see, because the Broncos, you know, you got Kenneth Walker now in that run game, couple of receivers. You know, Travis Kelce had a better season last year than I thought, but he's still now one more year older. The defense is, to me, I'm a little bit concerned about the defense. That's the concern I have for Kansas City. And, I mean, Steve Spagnuolo is phenomenal. He's going to be able to coordinate the defense. I'm talking about from a personnel standpoint. I mean, some losses there on that defense. I mean, you still got Chris Jones. So, I mean, you know, but, and then with respect to the Broncos, you know, Bo Nix, is he going to take another step forward? Broncos got an elite defense. You know, the Broncos will be right back in the mix as well. But so we've got some really intriguing football games to for Sunday. In terms of opening Sunday, we've already had two solid football games to start the NFL season. Look, my time is about up. I thank you for yours. Thank you to Dan Morgan, the general manager of the Carolina Panthers. Thank you to Ted White, the head coach of the Howard Bison, for joining us today here on Box to Row. For more information on the program, visit our website, boxtorow.com. 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
8: It's that time. It's that time. NFL season is back. Fantasy football is back. You all know champion of the league this year, repeating champion, might I say, as I will repeat. You know, somebody got an F on their grade. Not going to talk about that. But we already know, man. It is the Empire Sports Radio Show. I am the Brooklyn Boy right here on the BGC Sports Network. I am lost for words because I'm surprised Florida State kept it a three-point game. It should have. It was the lights, though. It was the lights. But we're going to give them that. We're going to give them that. They still look like some trash. I don't care what nobody say. Zeke, hey, Boogie, chop it up. What's good, fellas?
9: What is going on? It is time. The season's here. No better way to kick it off than seeing New England play. I'm ready. Let's get into it.
10: He had to throw that jab in early, didn't he? He had to throw that jab in early, but it's okay. It's a fresh week in college football, like Zeke said. First week of the NFL slate. So we got a lot to talk about. I can't wait to get into our picks.
11: Yes, sir, man. We do got a lot to talk about. It was me with the F grade fantasy. They gave me a bad grade last year, and I went to the championship. So we care. I don't really take the draft thing too seriously, man. Let's get into it.
8: And as we always say before we start the show, it is orange and blue skies across the nation. Week one, fellas, NFL season. We definitely going to get into it, man. This is the time of the year that we love. You know, we got the girls over in FIBA. End of the year for baseball. Hunt for October. Can't wait for that. But week two, fellas, well, this will be officially week two in NCAA. You know, they have week zero, week one, week two. So this is week two, fellas. You know, as we talked about the other day, Boise State and Oregon, we talked about Michigan barely getting by. That was bad. You know, for Michigan. But we're going to get into it, man. I can't wait to get into the picks this week. We're going to talk HBCU. South Carolina State came out with a jab and said they're playing against a Division II team of Virginia State. And they said that this might be the best team they play so far. I'm like, wow. Virginia State is undefeated in the CIAA. Virginia State is a good team. They're just Division II, and that's HBCU football. South Carolina State is that good. They're just that good. Let's get into the rankings, fellas, in college football. We're going to start with the top 15. Number 15 is BYU. 14 is USC at 2-0. All these teams are undefeated. Texas Tech is at number 13. Number 12 is Alabama. They moved up one spot. Oklahoma is number 11. Texas A&M number 10. Mississippi is number 9. Number 8 is LSU. 7 is Miami. 6 is Oregon. 5 is Indiana, which moved up a spot. Which plays Howard University this week. I'm glad they are playing Howard because, you know, us HBCUs, they can use the money. Like Virginia's playing Norfolk State. They can use the money. All the money they can get, yes, let's help out the HBCUs. I love it. Notre Dame is at number 3, moves up a spot. Georgia's at number 2. They move up a spot. Number 1 team is Ohio State, which is we're going to get into that as a big game. SMU was ranked, they moved up two spots. They was ranked 19th. They moved up to number 17 after beating Florida State with the lights going on. That is just, you know, I don't want to say it was, you know, this is a Division I football team. This is Florida State and a power outage. I mean, did they not pay the bills in Florida? Did they just not... what is really going on? Is it they really want Mike Norvell going? I mean, like, let's just keep it a buck. Like, this is just horrible that you have a power outage on a primetime game for something like this. But it's okay. I really can't see Florida State making any noise this year. Mike Norvell gets fired. Like we talked about on the last show, Zeke, I think we were talking about the state of Florida State. The kids are just not going to those schools no more. They're going to the University of Miami, which has... over the last couple of years, built that program up. Where back in the day, it wasn't in the question. They was going to Florida State. Then it was Florida. Then it was Miami. I mean, how quickly the tide has turned. But if Florida State just hasn't done anything. I'm talking bad. We're just being real. They haven't done anything in the last couple of years. I think Mike Norvell has to be on the hot seat. I think he has to go. This has to be his last year. But without getting recruits, without spending that NIL money, it's just not going to happen. We've seen what's happening to... Dabo Sweeney down in Clemson. I mean, this is just are we talking a couple of years ago? It was Clemson and Alabama every other year in the championship. Now you don't even see. I mean, I don't think Clemson's making it back to the playoffs this year. I don't even think Clemson is fighting for ACC championship this year until Dabo says he's going to spend some money and use the NIL, which he's against. Then Clemson is just going to be right where they are. So, fellas, top 15. We'll start with you, A Boogie. It's really hard to say what team really impressed you because they're still early in the week. But I'm gonna ask the question. I mean, still early in the season. I'm gonna ask you the question. Out of the top 15 and out of the games that were this week in college football, which game which team impressed you this week?
11: I can't really say like you said. It's really kind of too early to say which impressed me, but I'll say my favorite.
8: Or you could say a player who transferred or a new quarterback, you can go that route.
11: I'm not somebody that transferred, but somebody who had a really good game, and I think we all knew he was going to have a good game, but Malachi Toney, I didn't think he was going to have as good as a game that he did against, what was it, Stanford, I think. Three touchdowns, 200-something yards. We know last year he was coming off a great playoff run. We expected him to be what he's doing now. I saw he did the Heisman celebration after one of his touchdowns, so it's definitely great to see him gunning for something like that. It's going to be a close race. I think he's going to be in the Heisman race this year, so great game from him.
8: I'm going to come back to that in a minute. Chop it up.
10: For me, I would probably have to say Notre Dame. Notre Dame usually always starts off a little slow, and that was, you know, the talk about them coming into this year with Marcus Freeman and Notre Dame, that staff, they have those guys ready to play. Even though it was Wisconsin, they came out, they didn't show any mercy. It was a little nip and tuck early, but they showed that they were the better team. And this is what I like to see, especially from a team who didn't get into the playoffs last year because of their first loss last season. They come out first game of the year this year and they handle business. So I'm looking forward to seeing what Notre Dame can do and if they can run the table this year.
8: Zeke.
9: Mine's is going to be LSU. I had picked them as my favorite game when we talked about, you know, the most intriguing matchup. And I thought Clemson was going to be able to show us. I thought Lane Kiffin, it was going to take kind of some building time with LSU. But they came out the gate and just steamrolled them. From the very first snap, he looked like he was, as far as coaching-wise, he looked like that guy, you know. LSU, that team, I was not expecting them to be as dominant as they were, but they're going to be a problem in the SEC.
8: I want to go back. Mine was Mine is going to be how Louisville played against Ole Miss. 41-38. I definitely wasn't expecting that. I'm going to go to the quarterback from Louisville, 18 to 29 for 307 yards for two touchdowns. Lincoln Kindhost, who had a great game for in that game against Louisville. They also, of course, we know Trinidad Chambers had a great game. But nobody expected, I don't think nobody expected Louisville to come out and play like this. I don't think nobody expected Louisville to be this good. Of course, somebody has to lose. And it just happened to be Louisville. And I kept telling y'all before this, I think before the season started, or when we started doing the rankings, that Louisville is probably that team that's going to play Miami in the ACC championship. Unless Louisville has, you know.
10: Not SMU? You think Louisville is better than SMU?
8: Here's the thing. I think that game on Monday doesn't tell how good SMU is, but Louisville, people really have Louisville in the as that second tier team. SMU is good, but it depends on when. So here's the thing. In the ACC, I don't know if they have two sides, but that is the game this week. Well, 2 weeks. SMU has to travel to Louisville. So that will determine a lot. Can SMU go into Louisville and win? That's going to be big. And my other one was, of course, I'm going to show some love to the Notre Dame quarterback. Not the Notre Dame quarterback, but to your beloved Alabama Roll Tide quarterback, who is a five-star freshman who came in and played well. Keelon Russell, 18 for 30, 256 yards. He did not throw a touchdown, but it was his poise. He had 13 carries for 86 yards. It was his poise as he was throwing the ball, as he was reading the defense. I felt like as the weeks and weeks get better, goes on, he's going to get that much better. And I'm glad that they found their quarterback and a mobile quarterback. I think that Kalen DeBoer has found somebody, maybe, to actually help him try to win, and he might have to, and he might need Russell to help him keep his job, because I feel like Kalen DeBoer has to be going soon. Like, it doesn't ring bells when it says Kalen DeBoer in Alabama. It just doesn't. But then again, I don't know what other coaches out there right now to go get that can bring in a recruit. So we got it. We're gonna keep our eyes out on that, fellas.
10: One question, G, real quick. Y'all see everybody in the top 25 is undefeated except Louisville. I know Michigan won by Hail Mary, but do y'all have a problem with Louisville being 0-1 and up here?
8: No.
10: Versus Michigan being 1-0?
8: No. Louisville was already, they was ranked 24 going into the
12: into the game. They was already ranked going into the game.
10: So it's Michigan now, right? Was it Michigan ranked going into their game?
12: Yes, it was. But for me, and I'll let y'all answer it, when you lose 41-38 to the ninth ranked team, I don't think you should drop out of the top 25. Being that it's week one, I don't think you should drop out. I think if Louisville would have lost to a non-ranked team, yes. But you lost to potentially a Heisman hopeful, Ole Miss, who's probably going to contend in the SEC, and probably try and come back to make it to the college football playoff. No, I don't think you dropped them. Now, I do think that, honestly, yes, should Michigan be out of the top 25? Yes. When you 13-12 to a team at home, Western Michigan. If I ask y'all right now, and y'all probably just saw it, what is the mascot for the Western Michigan team? Could y'all name it before the game, but can y'all name it now?
10: I couldn't name it before the game, and I can't name it now either. I don't know what it is.
12: My point exactly. And I think it's the Hilltoppers, if I'm not mistaken. And I might be wrong on that. I don't know. But Michigan should not be ranked at all. Okay. Now, Zeke, hey, Boogie, I don't know how y'all feel. Y'all feel the same way, or y'all feel like Louisville should stay in the top 25?
9: I think Louisville should stay in the top 25. I mean, it's a close game, but like you said, one of the best teams in the nation, as opposed to Michigan, who it really took an extra second to kind of get there. But I do think Louisville can have a solid season, especially in that conference and ACC. So I'm not mad with them keeping Louisville in there.
12: Hey, Boogie.
11: Yeah, I agree with the panel. Facing a top 10 team, only losing by three, a great game throughout. I'm not mad at that.
12: Listen, Michigan might not win six games this year. And here's the bad part about it. They went out and got Blair Underwood because he was supposed to go to LSU, right?
9: Yep.
12: He was supposed to go to LSU. He decommits, goes to Michigan, goes there, and Michigan still almost loses at home. Their offense looks so horrible. Their offense just looks bad. And I can't even see Michigan winning seven games this year, honestly. I can't. I can't. But, I mean, other things have happened. You know what? I would love to see Michigan play Florida State. That would probably be a great game. That would be like two evenly matched teams. Maybe who y'all think will win, Florida State or Michigan?
11: Michigan, probably.
12: You taking Michigan, hey, Boogie?
11: Yeah, I'll take Michigan.
12: But nah, man, we gotta hit this break, man. It's yours truly, the Brooklyn Boy, right here on the BGC Sports Network. It's the Empire Sports Radio Show. Don't go nowhere. Segment two is coming up. We're talking NFL football, man. We're going to take our time with this because we don't want to rush the picks. We don't want to rush what people got to say. We don't want to rush the commentator. And it is about to get crazy. Don't go nowhere. We'll be right back.
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9: Okay, now playing BGC Sports Network 2. And we're back. Segment 2, yours truly, the Brooklyn Boy, right here on the BGC Sports Network. It's the Empire Sports Radio Show. And I think we could not all wait to this year, to this show, to this week. All four of us, we're waiting for this day. We're waiting for this time. We're waiting for this moment to talk about NFL football and to talk about picks and fantasy football. The biggest thing last year, and we hope... By week four, he does not stop playing. Last year, one of the guys on the show, we're not going to name any names, came in last place. But during the season, he just went MIA. It was like auto pick. He forgot to pick his place. So you knew you was getting a definite win when you played this person. I just hope that does not happen this year, because you know I want him to be competitive, and hopefully. Hopefully this would be the time of the year where he can finally feel like a winner, where he can finally feel positive, because nothing is going right in his life. Nothing. I mean, no team is going right in his life. So I just hope he takes it serious. So maybe he can have something to look forward to at the end of the season. But if you let A Boogie tell it, Brian's just, he's just blowing smoke. He's not, Brian's never going to win. I mean, that's just A Boogie's. I mean, that's just how A Boogie feels. He just feels like, there's never going to happen with any team. Let's start off with performer or player of the week. What you got for us, A Boogie?
5: Performers of the week, I got a college football player and a MLB player. For my college football player, I got Kevin Jennings. He's the SMU quarterback. He threw for 430 yards and 3 touchdowns with 2 interceptions. Good game from him against Florida State in the 27-24 win. For my MLB, I got Jesús Luzardo. He's a left-handed pitcher for the Phillies. He threw for 9 innings, only allowing 2 hits off him, and he had 12 Ks. Crazy game from him against the Braves.
9: That was a good game. Hey, who did Jennings do that against again?
5: Florida State.
9: Oh, Florida State, my bad. I forgot they played. my bad. Oh, my gosh. How many yards he threw for again?
5: 430.
9: Oh, gosh. Oh, gosh. Oh, gosh. Oh, gosh. Oh man. Oh man. Oh man. Oh, okay. Before we get into the NFL, we forgot to do our picks for college football. And also want to give up, I really, before we do that, I also want to give up the top five and HBCU, because we're gonna keep the HBCU thing going. You know, last year we did it. We're gonna keep it going this year, man. HBCU football is gonna get a lot of love on this show. The HBCU is always gonna get love on this show, man. We're gonna keep trying to make that, you know, that the HBCU sport bigger. We're gonna talk about it. Hopefully it grows. And one thing I don't wanna do is not give the HBCU love some love. This week, top five rankings going into this week. Five is Delaware State, four is Prairie View A&M, three is Jackson State, two is Alabama State, and one is South Carolina State. I don't know. Listen, it's gonna take a heck of a game, honestly, to beat South Carolina State. They are that good. And I think Brian asked me, how did they become so good? We was at the game this weekend, and honestly, man, you know, I think what you have is, and Brian, I just thought about this to answer your question. Sometimes kids go to HBCUs, and one of the biggest things that I'll say for South Carolina State, you probably had the transfer portal, and kids want to come to South Carolina State because of the tradition and what they've done. And also, a lot of them are like, if I get the chance to play in a bowl game, even though it's the celebration bowl game, but it's a big bowl game for the swag against the MEAC, right? If some of them kids is like, listen, if I can go here and play and still make it to the NFL, because some if they can find you anywhere, you know what I'm saying? I think South Carolina State has built that culture. Like, I believe that, honestly, I believe that if Deion stays at Jackson State is that powerhouse in the HBCU world. I think he would have created a dynasty in Jackson State. Even though he lost the two Celebration Bowls, I still think that he would have created a dynasty. Because now he could get those kids to come to Jackson State versus them going way to Colorado. Just keeping it a buck, yo. I think he could have built a dynasty down there in Jackson State.
4: Which one do you think is more enticing, Colorado or Jackson, Mississippi?
9: To answer that
4: For
9: question,
4: real.
9: is Colorado? I don't. So the only thing I know about Colorado, honestly, is you got Boulder, and I think that's where Colorado's at, and then you have
4: You got
9: Denver.
4: Denver.
9: Right. I don't think it's in Denver, if I'm not mistaken. I think it's in Boulder.
13: It is in
4: Yeah, it's
13: Boulder.
4: in Boulder, Colorado.
9: Which is
4: I don't know
9: more,
4: how far that is from Denver, but
9: yeah, I don't know which one is more enticing, to be honest with you, because one is the Big 12, one is the HBCU. I think if you talk about, I don't know what it, I've been to Mississippi, I've never been to Jackson, Mississippi, but I think that if we're talking football, we're talking weather, it's definitely Mississippi, honestly. If you're talking about weather wise, it'll. Colorado is not appealing to a lot of kids when you talk about, we talking about five star, four stars, even though Dion's there. I don't think that it's that it screams, let's go to Colorado. Like, you know what I mean? Like, now, if we're going to Colorado to ski, Denver, they said, is real nice. But you talk, like we said, you take a kid out of Florida or California, who's great at football, or Texas, where the weather is great, and you say, Dion, come knocking at your door. Yeah, Dion. Yeah, I looked at last year. You guys got cold the end of September. Like, it was, I don't have a jacket. You know what I mean? Like, I don't own a jacket. Now I gotta go buy. You know what I'm saying? That's a hard thing for a kid, yo. Especially also, Colorado hasn't won.
4: I was about to say, is it different because they haven't won? Because if you look at, and not the rain on Zeke's parade, but if you look at Eugene, Oregon, who wants to go to Oregon? It's only because of the tradition that they have and the sweet uniforms. Now, Deion already has the sweet uniforms. If they start to win, people are going to go.
9: Colorado's uniform thing, this black and gold. They wear.
4: They got a.

0: Texas to bring a kid from California to Colorado, or is that still, it's just because of the location? There's no way that's happening.
1: You're gonna have to give that kid crazy NIL money because he has to go shopping immediately.
0: Okay, because I don't think there's anything in Tuscaloosa, for real, like, what's in Tuscaloosa besides Bama? I'm just saying, like just space wise, where they are on the map.
1: Alabama has built a tradition, though.
0: That's what I'm saying, though. But without the tradition, who wants to go to Tuscaloosa? Well, like when you look at schools, you look at the tradition. But if I'm going to Florida, I know Florida is having good weather all year. Even if we're not good, I know that I'm in 70 degrees every day. I think it's based off of what you've done over the course of your tenure, like Nick Saban has been there. Like I said, if you ask any kid right now, if Bama isn't what Bama is, say, yeah, we're going to bring you to Tuscaloosa. What?
1: But the kids are not going to Tuscaloosa for Tuscaloosa. They're going to Tuscaloosa for Alabama. And remember, there is no pro team there. So Alabama is treated like a pro football team in the state of Alabama.
0: This is true.
1: They're sold out every game. Their tailgate is crazy every game.
0: Mm-hmm.
1: They've created a football atmosphere in Tuscaloosa versus you talk about these other schools. Colorado has not created a football atmosphere. Eric Bieniemy and Rasan Hussein, well, I forget the running back. None of those guys are coming back. None.
0: Yeah, because I'm just looking at the teams like Indiana. Who wants to go to Bloomington? Who wants to go to Ann Arbor, Michigan? Like, storied programs, but as a kid, that doesn't entice me. You're talking about, okay, you go to Florida or go to University of Miami. We might be talking about something now. USC, Los Angeles? Okay.
1: I get what you're saying totally if we're talking about some of these schools and the location.
0: Just geographically, yeah.
1: Geographically, yes. A lot of it doesn't make sense. I will totally agree with you. I think that these kids go because they want to win to some of these schools that they go to, right? They want to win. They want to be on TV every week. They want that NIL. So when you talk about, like, some of these schools, and so we can move on. When you look at the rankings, right, let's look at the teams in the top. We'll top 25. I've been to UVA. UVA is not an enticing place, but they continuously win. No, where UVA is at is not an enticing place. No, it's not. Mm-hmm. There's nothing up there. It's nothing up there where they at. Zeke, you ever been to University of Virginia?
2: Been to University of Virginia.
1: Is it enticing?
2: You're only going. See, but the good thing with athletes, you have to have such good facilities because you're not leaving campus.
1: Yeah, that right. At UVA, you ain't going to. That's what. Okay, I'm looking at Utah.
0: I'm not going to Utah. I'm not going to Iowa.
1: Okay, Penn State. Zeke been to Penn State. Zeke, can you tell him what that atmosphere is like? I mean, or that.
2: Now, Penn State is a lot different because their campus is ginormous. Like, it actually feels like a real city in Penn State. So I think that's what, if I were to go to Alabama, I'm pretty sure that's how Alabama is, to where it may be nothing once you leave, but once you're on that campus, it's a city.
0: Everything is up there. Okay.
1: I will tell you this. I went to visit USC earlier this year. That campus is like living, it's like, looks like Manhattan, bro, on campus. It is that nice. I'm talking about everything. Not to mention, it costs $99,000 a year to go there.
0: To go there.
1: Not $99,000. All right, let's get into these picks. I think it's only two good games this week, fellas, as far as in the top 25. But there's one game is a rivalry game. We'll start with that one. Iowa and Iowa State. Start with you, Zeke. Iowa State travels to Iowa is always a good game. Who you got?
2: I'm going to go with Iowa. Tiding University, I think they're going to be able to ground and pound the ball. I'm not sure who Iowa State has coming back on defense, but I'm going to roll with Iowa.
1: Chop.
0: Yeah, I'm gonna agree with Zeke. I'm going to go Iowa, too.
1: Hey, Boogie.
3: Yeah, I'll agree with the whole panel. I'll go Iowa.
1: I'm going Iowa as well. Last game, fellas, top 25. Ohio State travels to Fort Texas. This could be Archie Manning's Heisman game. And I looked at Archie Manning's stats last year. versus Sayon. His stats was very comparable to Sayon. If y'all, I didn't know that. They put it on the TV the other day. They

0: threw for like 38 touchdowns. I think Archie Manning got off to a bad start and nobody looked at what he'd done the rest of the year. You know what I'm saying? But his stats were comparable to Say. Now, was Sayon in the finalist for the Heisman last year?
1: I
0: No.
1: think I
0: He
1: thought he
0: wasn't.
1: was.
0: Okay. All right, we'll start with you, Zeke. Ohio State travels to Texas. I already know my pick off the rip. Zeke, who you got?
2: Ohio State. You mentioned about Arch, but I think he hasn't been able to win that big game yet. He doesn't have a signature win under his belt. A lot of the games that he kind of ran the stats up on, he's playing Texas State and all the lower Division I teams. I need to see him do it in a game like this for me to be a believer. So it's one of those prove it games, but right now I'm going off what I know. I know that Ohio State team has won big games, so I'm gonna go Ohio State.
0: Chop it up.
1: I'm gonna go hook 'em horns. And I think for all the reasons that Zeke just said, they haven't won a big game yet. We talked about Steve Sarkisian being on the hot seat, needing to win. You're in the SEC where you cannot drop games. I think if you win against Ohio State, no matter what you do for the rest of the year, the committee puts you in. Even though it's a not home game, but you're playing the number one team in the country. I think Arch Manning's coming in with a lot of slack from the last time that they saw these teams. And I think he won't be the reason why they lose this game. If they lose this game, it'll be strictly on defense. But I got that much faith in Arch. I think him, Cam Coleman, I think they get it done.
0: A boogie.
3: Give me Ohio State. I don't know anybody. I don't know anybody on the Texas secondary or any other DBs that can match with Jeremiah Smith. So, I'll take Ohio State.
0: And this is the first time we're actually going to bring out my man Lee Corso and say, so fast. Texas gets it done. They
1: Welcome.
0: upset the number one team for all the reasons that Zeke said and for all the reasons that you just said, hey, Boogie. We already know Jeremiah Smith is going to get his. We already know that. That is a fair warning. But he's not going to get 20 catches for 1,000 yards in this game. Even if he gets 10 catches for 110, it's to eliminate everybody else. That is just like when you talk about Malachi Toney. We already know he's going to get his. It's to eliminate everybody else. I think Archie Manning, mark your words, this is his Heisman hopeful game. He throws for 300 to 400 yards this game. Watch what I tell y'all. This is his coming out party. Texas wins, Ohio State loses, and this is Texas rides this game all the way to the college football playoffs. Watch what I tell you. We got 2 minutes before we hit this break. Zeke, any stats for us?
2: I got a baseball recap for. So, for baseball, Brewers, they've been looking hot with a win over with a 9-game lead over Chicago in the division. The Dodgers have won 6 straight. The Phillies, they lost to Houston over the weekend. And it's going to be a tough battle in Houston's division. Yankees also beat Colorado. Cam Schlittler has been mowing people down. So that's a good sign going into October. Milwaukee's pulling away in their division as well.
0: Also, I want to say one of the tightest races in baseball right now is going to be that AL Central, Chicago White Sox and the Cleveland Guardians. The White Sox, a team that was in last place last year, have gone from last to first, have a 2-game lead up on the Cleveland Guardians. And this is the hump for October. The playoffs is right around the corner. I would like to see the White Sox make the playoffs because they haven't won. Also, in that nationally West, Zeke was talking about the Dodgers won 6 in a row, but that division is getting hot. Arizona won 4 in a row. The Padres have won 3 in a row. They're all fighting for playoff spots. This is the best time of the year, man. Baseball. If you never watched baseball before, I'm telling you, you need to watch it in the playoffs. It's probably one of the most exciting things to do when you're watching the players. It's the commentating, it's the atmosphere, it's the crowd. Oh man, I can't wait. I can't wait, man. Aaron Judge is on his way back. Sit him down, please. I don't need him to play at all. At all. At all. And I love the Yankees, but right now I swear he getting the playoffs and forget. He act like he don't know how to play baseball in his life. Like just forgets how to play baseball. But y'all already know what time it is, man. Segment 3 is on the way. and we're going straight into the picks. We gonna take the whole segment and go straight into the picks. I want nobody to rush their picks. I want everybody to give their picks. We already know what the panel is gonna do against the Giants and Dallas. We already know, A-Boogie, the hate is real. The hate is real, we already know. You know what I mean? But that's what happens. We already know who Brian and them play. We already know who Zeke and them play. It's okay though, let's get right into it. Segment 3 is on the way, we'll be right back.
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6: 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I look back at even at the national championship team, it was made up predominantly of Texas players. There were only two out-of-state players. And that was typical of what was happening in the Texas high schools. Everybody started to figure out that the Texas players were really good, and now it becomes more difficult to keep Texas players at home at the state institutions. But we see the success of those players all over the country now, and again, it's a testament to the high school coaches and the high school programs in this state.
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16: And we're back. Segment 3, your truly Brooklyn boy right here on the BGC Sports Network. It's the Empire Sports Radio Show. And before we get started on NFL picks, got to give it up to Coco Gauff, making it to the semifinals of the U.S. Open. Coco, we got to get it done. She was down in the first set, bounced it back in the next two sets to get the win. There are four remaining USA players representing USA in the U.S. Open. I'm going for Tiafoe, Francis Tiafoe, who is from Hinesville, Maryland. He's another black person. So I'm hoping that these two players, Coco and Francis Tiafoe, can win the U.S. Open. That'd be great for the sport of tennis. Let's get into it. NFL picks. I think we picked our pick the other day, Zeke, for the audience out there. But we got two more people. Me and Zeke already picked the Patriots against the Seahawks. Hey, Boogie, who you got?
17: I'll go with the Patriots. They just gave Gonzo his bag. So
16: yeah, he's got a bag.
17: he has to ball out in this. This is a big win. This is a big game right here.
16: I'm hoping Gonzalez follows Njinga the whole game. Like, I want to see that matchup. Early in the season, first game, just got the bag. Yo, better do something with that bag. Chop it up. Who you got?
18: Just to save the peace, I'm going to go with Zeke and the Patriots. I hope they don't let me down. I hope this doesn't come back to bite me later on in the year when we talk about our standings and our picks. All the reasons that y'all just said, Gonzo got the bag. Want to see if he's going to follow JSN all night. So I'm just going to keep the peace. I'm going to go Patriots. Keep the peace.
16: And it's in Seattle. First game. They better get that lick back, yo. Next game, 49ers and the Rams are in Melbourne, Australia. Zeke, who you got? 49ers, Rams.
19: I'm going to go with the Rams. I think that offense is just too much, going to be too much for San Francisco. San Francisco's biggest moves are bringing in Mike Evans and Debo Samuel back. I don't think that's enough against that defense.
16: Chop it up.
18: I know we saved Lee Corso for the NCAA, but not so fast. I'm going to go with the 49ers. Mike Shanahan is 18 and 6 against the Rams. The Rams did not allow Aaron Donald to travel. You only have to worry about one side blocking Myles Garrett versus two. This being on a neutral site in Australia, I think also benefits the 49ers. There's no home crowd. Later on in the year, the Rams have to go to the 49ers. So they won't have to go see LA at all this year. Give them the 49ers.
16: You know what's crazy? Abel, who you got there? I was about to say something.
17: Yeah, it's going to be tough without Aaron Donald. I really wanted to play this first game against the 49ers, but even though you only have to worry about one, that one is one of the best defensive players we've ever seen. So,
18: this is true.
17: Give me the Rams. I think they're going to be too much for the 49ers.
16: I don't know what Brian was smoking. I don't know what he what
18: Okay.
16: The fact that Mike Evans is still, I think he's questionable. I don't know if he's 100%.
18: George Kittle playing.
16: Okay. McCaffrey's not playing. I mean, the offense is very old.
18: McCaffrey not playing?
16: It's questionable. He's been hurt. So this is what the 49ers have built is an old offensive roster who can't stay healthy. The Rams got two lockdown cornerbacks. Yeah, you only need Myles Garrett, and you still have linebackers, may I add. So, listen, I think it's two touchdowns at best. Rams or the 49ers. Stafford is on a mission this year. They want that Super Bowl. They want to go back to the Super Bowl. That's why they built this team. And they saving Aaron Donald. You can chill 1 week. Go ahead. We don't want you to take that long flight. Extra rest. Go get that workout in. Next game. We go Saints and the Lions in Detroit. Zeke, who you got?
19: I'm going to go Detroit. Now, I do like the Saints. I don't think they're going to be an easy rollover team this season, but I think Detroit, they have to get on the right foot after missing the playoffs last year.
16: Chop.
18: I'm going to go Lions as well. It scares me a little bit, though. Tyler Shaw got off to a great ending last year. They brought in Travis Etienne to be back there with Alvin Kamara, Chris Olave, but like Zeke said, I think the Lions got to start off on a good note, so give me the Lions.
16: Hey, Boogie.
17: Yeah, give me the Lions. I think Jameer has a really good game against the Saints.
16: I'm gonna go with the Lions as well. I think the Saints are going to be good this year, but I like the Lions. I think that Saints offense is going to be great. Chris Olave, Travis Etienne. But
18: Baron Browning from LSU, who they drafted first round.
16: I like the Lions, though. I like the Lions in this game. Jets, Titans, pick 'em game. Zeke, who you got?
19: I'm gonna go Titans. I just think, I don't know what the Jets are going to bring out with Geno Smith, so I'm going Titans.
16: Chop.
18: I'm going to go Titans as well. Robert Saleh is back as a head coach. Brian Daboll's offensive minded OC. So I think this is going to be really good for Cam.
16: Hey, Boogie.
17: Yeah, this is terrible. This is like saying, give me the Wizards or the Commanders or something. This is a bad game, but I'll go with the Titans.
18: Boy, oh boy. Y'all better not ever let us win a chip. Oh my goodness.
16: I'm gonna go with the Titans, right? I wouldn't be surprised if Geno has like that year he had with Seattle. You have receivers, you got an offense. You just don't know what you're gonna get from the Jets this year. But I'm gonna take Tennessee until I see what the Jets actually have, right? Like, I'll take Tennessee. I wouldn't be surprised if the Jets win, though. I wouldn't. You know what I mean? I wouldn't be surprised. Let's go Bears, Panthers in Carolina. This is a good pick here. Zeke, who you got?
19: Ooh, it's in Carolina. I think I'm going to go with Carolina. I think Chicago's going to have some growing pains without having DJ Moore. That offense, I mean, they did take a hit on defense. They lost the safety in a corner, I think. So Luther Burden's really going to have to step up. I think he's going to have to prove it to me. But right now, I think I'm going to go with Carolina at home.
16: Chop it up.
18: I'm going to go with that man. We share the same last name, Iceman, Mr. Williams, Mr. Caleb Williams. I think.
16: Iceman?
18: That's what they calling him. That's what they calling him. That boy bad. So I'm going to go with Chicago.
16: Okay.
18: Okay, you're in Chicago. They're going to run you out. It's a good thing you're moving in a couple of months because they're going to run you out of the city the way you talk about the Bears.
16: Hey, Boogie, who you got?
17: Give me my boys, man. Give me the Panthers. I mean, I'm definitely hearing a lot about this game. People are excited. I know a lot of my friends are going to the game. So give me the Panthers. They're going to do good.
16: No, you already know who I'm going with. Carolina. At home. They're ready. Made the playoffs last year. Almost beat the 49ers in the playoffs. The Rams. I like the Panthers and they're up this year. That, you know, with the Panthers and the Saints, I think you're gonna have a great NFC South. But I honestly like the Panthers in this game. Next game, this is a tough game to start the season off with. The Bills and Texans, number 17, travel down to Houston with that defense. Zeke, who you got?
19: Man, Buffalo, I think it right now with Josh Allen is 0-4 against Houston, against that defense. And I think that's the only reason I'm picking Buffalo, because they're just due. They're due for a win. Game one of the season, I think if it was later in the season, it would be a little bit better. I just don't trust CJ Stroud right now. So I'm going to put Buffalo.
16: Chop it up.
18: 17. Is there anything else I got to say? Okay. 17. Let's go.
16: Hey, Boogie.
17: I feel like the Bills have to win this one with all of the preseason rankings, with Josh Allen being a top 5 NFL player coming into the season, a top 3 QB coming into the season. So against a really stacked defense, is going to be a good game. So I'm hoping the Bills win.
16: I'm going to ride with everybody on this one, man. I'm a big 17 fan. And like Z said, CJ Stroud just got to show me something, yo. I think we all can say that Houston is a quarterback away from Super Bowl, like a run. And until he proves himself, I mean, that defense is that good. But CJ, come on, CJ, man. Like, really. I'm going 17. Next game, the Washington Commanders travel to Philly. Fly, Eagles, fly. Fly, birds, fly is what they say in Philly. Zeke, who you going with?
19: This one is tough.
16: It's tough. Why is it tough?
19: Because I think Washington is going to have – I'm not sure what Washington's going to look like this year. I'm not sure what Philly's going to look like this year, but I'm going to have to go with what I know. Philly's – they've still been able to ground a pound. Their defense can cover, and they get stopped. So I'm going to have to go with Philly.
16: What go to you, A Boogie? Who you got?
17: this might not be as good of a game as people want it to be. This might just end up being one of those games where we have to turn it off in the second quarter because it's just getting boring. But give me the Eagles, and I got Saquon on my fantasy. Ooh-wee. He's about to have a good game.
16: Like Zeke said, everything that Zeke said is why I'm choosing the Eagles, because I just don't know what I'm gonna get from Washington. A lot of injuries last year, up and down. So give me the Eagles, man. I'm taking them in this game. Chop it up.
18: Yeah, no, I'm going with my pick. Don't ever change. Jaden. Nah, it's okay, man. Get out of here with that. Jaden is back. He's healthy. Scary Terry. Stephon Diggs, who Zeke is much aware of, who he knows what Stephon Diggs can do. That defense is going to be really good. The only thing I'm really concerned about is the offensive line. But with the Eagles not having the same defensive line that they have, a lot of additions and subtractions left. I think we get them. I think we steal it. 425 prime time. And just know, if he does, Sunday when we do this show, I got 5 on it.
16: Yes, okay. I guess you won't have 5 on it. Falcon Steelers, Zeke.
19: I'm going to go with Steelers. I just don't trust Stefanski and Tua. I would have to see what they do. They have plenty of talent on both sides of the ball. But for some reason, they can't put it together. I'm going to go with Steelers. Mike McCarthy gets his first win in black and yellow.
16: Chop it up.
18: I'm going to also go with the Steelers. Like Zeke said, I just don't trust Tua. I can't do it. I cannot. He's almost in the same category, not really, as Trevor Lawrence, but that's how much I despise him. Tua is 2, and Trevor Lawrence is 1. So I could never pick Tua.
16: Trevor went 13-4 last year. That's all I'm going to say. Hey, Boogie.
18: Okay.
17: Yeah, give me the Steelers. I'll never pick Tua for anything. or whatever team is on, I'll never pick.
16: This is where I win week one with all the picks. I'm going against you. I'm going Falcons. I think that the Falcons have enough.
18: Oh, he's smoking. He done made a drink before the show.
16: No, I don't trust. The reason being is I just don't trust that offense in Pittsburgh. I just don't. I don't trust Aaron Rodgers. And like Zeke said, Zeke, they got their defense. The Falcons' defense is good. And if they could cause pressure and just dump, if B.J. Robinson just has a good game, I really think they can shut down that offense. That's what I'm going with. It's not so much two. I just think that one stop and the Falcons can win that game. Give me the Falcons. Ravens, Colts. We got 2 minutes, fellas. Let's keep it moving. We got to go. Ravens, Colts. Zeke.
19: I'm going to go Colts at home.
16: Ooh, I like that, Zeke. It's not a bad pick. B, who you got?
18: Who is the Colts quarterback? Is Daniel Jones healthy? Daniel He's not healthy, right?
19: Danny Dimes, yep.
18: Nah. Lamar.
16: Hey, Boogie.
17: Yeah, give me the Ravens. It'll be against my religion to pick Danny Dimes.
16: I like the Ravens on the road. I don't usually pick the Ravens, but I'm going to go with the Ravens on the road. This might be what Zeke ties me because he picked the Colts. Browns, Jaguars, real quick. Is everybody going with the Jaguars?
19: Yep.
18: Yes.
16: Okay, we don't need to go that one. Buccaneers, Bengals, Zeke.
19: Bucks at home. They finally get over the beginning of the season woes.
16: Okay. We got to keep it moving. Keep going. Chop.
18: I'm going to go Bengals.
16: Hey, Boogie.
17: I'll go with the Buccaneers.
16: I'm going Bengals. Cardinals, Chargers. I'm going Chargers. We got to keep moving. Hey, Boogie.
17: Chargers.
19: I'm going to go Chargers as well.
16: Packers, Vikings. I'm going Vikings at home. Zeke.
19: Ooh, I'm going Green Bay.
16: Chop.
18: Go, Pack, go.
16: Hey, Boogie.
17: Packers.
16: Oh, this is the worst. This is a horrible game. Raiders and Dolphins.
19: Raiders.
16: Chop.
18: Dolphins. Hey,
17: give me the Raiders.
16: I'll take the Raiders at home. And the game of the week. The G-Men, the Blue. The Giants at home against the Cowgirls. Zeke, who you got?
19: Dallas. Too many points.
16: Oh, wow. Brian?
18: Dallas.
16: Nope. Oh, okay. Hey, Boogie, who you got?
17: Everybody on the show got the COVID. Let's bring them back down to reality. Give me the Giants and the blowout win over the Cowboys.
16: And of course, you got cool with the Giants. Oh my God! Any last words before we get out of here, fellas?
19: Hey, great show. Hey, I'll be on top after the leaderboard.
18: Drug test, A Boogie, immediately. He said a blowout win. Immediately, drug test. But hey, Commanders, I got 5 on it.
16: Hey, Boogie.
17: We got a lot of haters on the show. The Commanders are going 0-1 the first week. B's fantasy team is going 0-1 first week. We got NFL season starting up, man. Let's go.
16: Hey, man, this is your treat to book the way right here on the BGC Sports Network. It's the Empire Sports Radio Show. All I'm going to say is go blue, go blue, go. And yes, after week one, how many of our teams will have a 1-0 record? I know the Giants will. I don't know about another team who's got, I think, gold in their uniforms or maroon, them burgundy, them ugly uniforms. But listen up, we got to go. Week two, we be talking about those. Listen, next week is coming. It's the Empire Sports Radio Show. It's the Brooklyn Boy. We up out of here. Got to go.
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21: With your BGC Sports Network brief, I'm Nick Quick. New England Patriots wide receiver A.J. Brown suffered a high ankle sprain during the third quarter of the team's 13-10 season-opening loss to the Seattle Seahawks. The injury occurred when Seahawks cornerback Nehemiah Pritchett landed on Brown's right ankle while breaking up a low pass from quarterback Drake May. Brown limped to the locker room and did not return. Initial scans came back negative for fractures, but further testing confirmed a high ankle sprain that is expected to sideline the star wideout for at least 4 weeks. Before exiting his Patriots debut, Brown recorded 3 catches for 26 yards and drew a critical 34-yard pass interference penalty in the end zone that set up New England's lone touchdown. With Brown sidelined, the Patriots will lean on receivers Romeo Doubs, DeMario Douglas, and Mac Hollins to carry the workload in the coming weeks. With your BGC Sports Network brief, I'm Nick Quick.
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23: 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Y'all listen up. I have a very special guest. Very special guest, Rarena. Rarena! Listen, that's Spanish for the queen, by the way. I have the queen of sports, Rachel Hill, on with us today. Rachel, how you doing?
24: Good, Sapphire. 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
23: 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I need to remind the people they are listening to Sapphire on the Locker Room Readout. I am doing fantastic. You know, I've been trying to get you on this show for well over a year and a half. Okay. 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And let's start with that. 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
24: Well, thank you for the invite. 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But my name is Rachel Hill. I go by the First Lady of Sports, and I cover all the sports teams here in Cleveland, Ohio. 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FM. And we do that on Monday nights from 6 p.m. to 7 p.m. We co-host also with Cleveland Kate, as well as Stacey Lash Fabulous Ferguson. So that's a great show, different opinions from women who love sports. I also cover the teams here in Cleveland. So for the Cleveland Browns and the Cleveland Cavaliers, I cover them for Northeast Ohio Sports Insiders, so NEOSI. So you can catch my videos after the games on their Twitter website, on their Twitter account. Sorry about that. And then also for baseball, I cover the Cleveland Guardians and Black players for MLBBro.com. So you can see my work if you go to the website, MLBBro.com. So mainly I do like feature stories and stuff like that. So Cleveland only has one African-American player, and that is Joe Adell. So that is my cover. But like I said, I also cover other athletes because I do features for them. So a little bit of content creation. So very busy covering the games and things like that right now. The Guardians are on the road, so I get a little free time at home. But as we all know, the NFL season starts tonight with the New England Patriots against the Seattle Seahawks. So I'll be watching both.
23: You know, Rachel, I kind of feel like the proud, I guess, auntie. I'm so impressed by you. And I just want to peel this back a little more. When did you know, how soon in your life did you know that you had a penchant, a calling for covering sports and radio work?
24: Well, at Ohio State, go Bucks. That was where I went for undergrad. I wanted to major in journalism. I didn't pick a major until my senior year. I had no idea what I wanted to do. And when you go to a school that has over 200 majors, you think that you can do whatever you want to do. Jack Hanna was based out of Columbus, so I was going to go be the Black female version of Jack Hanna. And then I found out what math I had to go up to, and I was like, oh, I'm not going to be able to do that. My uncle, one of the things that he told me was that I should study computer engineering. I didn't listen to him because even in 1997, he knew that computers were going to be the way of the world. He was an engineer at GM. And I told him not too long ago, I wish I took his advice, but I'm kind of glad where I ended up at. But yeah, so I guess like in elementary school, it was always a little bit of a calling. Teachers would always call on me and ask me to read. I guess they really liked my voice. I did the announcements for a year instead of a week like like the other kids in fourth grade. So I guess I, you know, I had just had that gentle push, but it took me a while to realize that. And in 2005, one of my best friends, her ex-husband was friends with Mark the Gift Smith from 107.9. And he did a sports talk show on 1490. And they would go out to bars and do live remotes. And I went out to the live remote a couple times. I got on the microphone a couple times and they was like, hey, you should come in studio. So I, you know, ended up going in studio, and then I met Ronnie Duncan and I would do his show. And then I moved away for a couple years and came back and got right back into it. And I've been able to, you know, through the grace of God, WOVU, I've been able to have my own show, which has been going on for 8 years. So this is the 8th year of our show, and I'm happy to have a Sapphire host with me, Cleveland Kate, as well as Stacey Lash Ferguson. So I think that, you know, it's a great show. I love being able to do it. I love being able to host it with the other hosts that are with me. So, and then, you know, I got into a little bit of writing. I did some writing for Cleveland.com, covered some high school football and things of that nature, the city news, AOL patch. So I don't really write per se. I more do like videos and content creation now, but it's been a long road. It's been a hard road. I'm absolutely, you know, thankful and grateful for the road that I've taken and traveled. And I just love being able to do content creation and love being able to do the radio show.
23: You know, that's incredible. And I know you're just scratching the surface. I was listening to you, and you're dropping like staple, like radio stations, like 1490. No, that was WJMO. Right?
24: 14 WERE. And then it changed to 1490. So it's been a couple of things, but we were there when it was 14. I think it was 1300, and then it changed to 1490. I've also done some political talk show stuff with WTAM, and WTAM is the only. WTAM is the conservative radio station here in Cleveland, Ohio. Myself and Manuel Frazier, God, you know, rest his soul, did the only progressive show on that station. So on Sunday nights, for about 2 years, he had done the show longer, but on Sunday nights from 7 to 10, we used to let conservatives have it. And unfortunately, they canceled our show during COVID, but we had such a good time doing that show and putting people in their place. And that's one of the things I really miss. So I feel like if you give me a microphone, I could talk about anything. So I've done political commentary as well as sports.
23: This is just incredible. And thank you for correcting me on the radio actual name, because you dropped the name Ronnie Duncan, if you were not aware, he was a staple in the Cleveland sports media market for years. And I believe he's up in Detroit right now. Yeah. Still doing his thing. I mean, I have a funny story to share with you about Ronnie Duncan. Okay.
24: Yeah.
23: So I used to have a roommate, a Latina woman, and I don't know what it is about Black men and Latina women. And I ain't trying to say nothing inappropriate happened, but I pimped her out to get some tickets. You know how I am, Rachel. I can't help myself. I'm like, ooh.
24: Tickets to what?
23: Right. So we got to see one of Vonda Ward's fights down.
24: Okay.
23: The Akron Canton, like City Arena. I can't remember what that was. I remember my brother, Kerry, God rest his soul, happened to be in town. I was like, hey, let's go check out this boxing match. You know, he and I were both avid sports fanatics. And I still wrestle with the fact while he's in heaven, he was a diehard Pittsburgh Steelers fan.
24: Yeah.
23: Like, we would physically fight. Well, I'm telling you, physically fight when we were kids. We have to be separated because I was a Browns fan. He was a Steelers fan. But anyway, We get down there to see the fight. My brother's like, I've never seen a woman as tall as Vonda Ward, right? Mm-hmm. And I was like, cool, yeah. You know, she played for Tennessee, right? University of Tennessee, I believe, basketball. And she was right on the cusp of the WNBA. And I don't know, and you'll know, if she actually even played at all in the W. But she got in the ring. I'm thinking she was right on the cusp. But anyway, she gets in the ring, and I can't remember the Latino woman that she was fighting, but when I tell you she opened up a can of whoop butt, and I was like, wow, this is incredible. You know, the hooks, the uppercuts, the jabs. And I look over, and my brother, you know, as manly as he is, as muscular as he is, right, looked like he was getting ready to be violently ill, like he ate something bad. And I felt really bad. I'm like, his nickname was Ski. I was like, Ski, listen, are you okay? And he was like, sis, I'm struggling right now. I said, well, you know, what's happening? Do we need to leave? And he was like, it's hard for me to watch two women fight like this. Girl, my teeth almost fell out of my mouth. I said, he was like, no, I'm being very sick. Like, he had to get up and walk away. Because, you know, of course, Ronnie got us seats right around the ring, right?
24: Yeah.
23: But I just remember laughing, like, you just don't know. But that was a phenomenal experience. There was also another ESPN, like they used to back in the day, ESPN used to go around the country and showcase like fights. There was another one out in East Lake. It was outdoors. I mean, it was like just really, really cool to sit there and watch a sporting event and then real time get his feedback. Because he's, to me, is one of the greats. So, Ronnie, I'm going to send this to you. I hope you're prepared to bounce back and give Queen Rachel Hill her props and give us a shout out. So, but yeah, I want to go back to you, though. You've gotten, like, sports experience, radio experience. You know, you've written. You've also done political talk. Like, what do you feel in terms of... Let's start with the political talk. Okay, we'll get back to sports in a minute. But the political talk, what do you feel was your greatest challenge broadcasting a progressive-based program on a conservative station like 1100 WTAM in Cleveland, Ohio?
24: Absolutely. It was very hard. One of the things that we had to deal with was the racism. Because, you know, Republicans try to say that they're not racist and color doesn't matter and stuff like that. Well, they didn't listen to our radio show. You know, when my host has to make complaints to the FBI because of the death threats that we receive and stuff like that. One thing is, people don't want people to talk about racism.
23: Yeah.
24: And you notice when you start talking about racism, they try to silence you, a la Colin Kaepernick. You know, the NBA players have a lot of power, so it's kind of hard to silence them, but they make an example out of you when you start talking about racism, and people don't like that. So they make sure that you're not politically active with race, any causes against racism and things like that. And you notice that you don't have athletes like Muhammad Ali or anything like that, or the what was the athletes at the summit that spoke out about race relations and things like that. You know,
23: well, back in the day?
24: Yeah, back in the day.
23: You like Jim Brown, Muhammad Ali. Oh, yes. That infamous.
24: Alcindor, yeah. You don't have athletes like that anymore. You know, you look at these college sports, you don't have athletes that go to HBCUs because the money isn't there for them to make anymore and things like that. And remember, these athletes had to go to HBCUs because PWIs are predominantly white universities, would not, predominantly white institutions, excuse me, would not let them in. So, you know, you got, you know, these states that outlaw women's rights and things of that nature, take the opportunity, take away Black people's or disenfranchised or marginalized people's right to vote away. And you don't have any of these athletes saying, I'm not going to go to that school because of, you know, this state and how this state treats people. level. You don't have politically active athletes anymore. So that is a sad thing. But, you know, it was hard being Black and, you know, people and their racism and things like that. And when, you know, they're racist, one thing about racist people is they're ignorant and you beat them with your intelligence. And Mansfield Fraser, I'm not sure if you ever met him, ever heard of him. He was an amazing guy. Chateau Huff Winery. He owned the only winery in the city of Cleveland. But Mansfield was so smart. And he's one of the smartest people that I've ever met in my life. And I said, Mansfield, how, you know, I don't think I ever said that, but Mansfield was like, I'm smart because I read. I don't want to ask somebody, you know, how they get so smart, you know, like to the great people. But he was like, I read. And that was the thing, you know, he was up to date. He read a lot of books and stuff like that. And he could easily side swipe or sidestep and maneuver people into thinking how he thought. But, you know, you have people who are so ignorant because anybody that hates the color of somebody's skin is really ignorant. You know, you can outwit, outlast, outsmart that person very easily.
23: You were a preacher to the choir. And I noticed that you said it was difficult being a Black person, which when I hear that term, I feel like it's more of a social construct than like an ethnicity. I guess my greater point is was for me is, and that's like anywhere on the planet. And that includes some of the experiences that athletes such as Deshaun Watson continue to be up against. But let's save more of this conversation on the other side of this break. 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We'll be right back.
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23: And welcome back to the Locker Room Readout, the second segment. I'm your host, Sapphire, here with our very special guest, the Queen of Sports, Rachel Hill. And Rachel, I want to pick back up on where we left off, challenges being a Black person in the world, especially in the United States of America, and some of the challenges that Black professional athletes are up against. You know I'm a diehard Deshaun Watson fan.
24: Yes. 10 toes down.
23: Okay. Okay. I was telling the guys, I do another podcast with Coach Stump Mitchell and a couple of men, and I was telling them that I already have butterflies, like tossing and turning, being so excited about the season opener in Jacksonville, which I am very fortunate to be able to attend. And I just really pray that that fence that Coach Monken has put around his players, including Deshaun Watson, is, you know, strong, because I just really feel like, and you tell me, when was the last time the Cleveland Browns had this extent of offensive assets for a quarterback to hand off the ball to or pass to? I mean, you tell me when the last time you were this excited about just our offensive unit.
24: Jesus be a fence. One of the last times I was, excited was when we had Odell and Jarvis. You know, we had wide receivers who were, I wouldn't say necessarily proven, but they had strong seasons prior to coming to the Browns. So I was excited about, you know, Baker having some weapons to throw the ball to. And that worked out because they made the playoffs that season. Unfortunately, Odell Beckham got hurt, so they weren't able to have him. You know, he got injured in a playoff game. But, you know, so, you know, that was just a few years ago. But, you know, the COVID season in which they made to the playoffs was a great season. So I'll take that.
23: Yes, yes, yes. It's been a few years ago, but I'm starting to feel like it's been. Yes. Thank you so very much for clarifying that, Queen Rachel Hill. So before we go in any further with the Browns, I do want to take a sidestep and just ask, are you keeping up with the U.S. Open?
24: A little bit. You know, I'm always looking out for my Black athletes. Mm-hmm. So I was watching a little bit of, what's her name? I'm sorry. I just had a brain.
23: Coco?
24: Yes, sorry, Coco Gauff. I was watching a little bit of her match in the very end. So I missed the beginning, how she was down and then she came back, but I was able to see the end and she was able to finish strong and her opponent threw her racket. So, yeah.
23: Sometimes you have to take those lumps, even though you've got given everything you have, you just got to take those lumps, mm-hmm. learn from them and then incorporate and never forget how you felt. Use it as a motivator, right?
24: Yeah.
23: So, and speaking of Coco Gauff, I mean, is it me or does it seem like, you know, she's always in the game? I mean, she's always one of the top players that people talk about. And then mm-hmm. in terms of her consistently winning tournaments, it feels like there could be a slight gap there. Like, and also that she may start a little slow in her matches. Like, what is your overall sense about her from the matches that you've watched?
24: I don't get a chance to watch tennis as much as I would like to, if at all much, you know, but, you know, from what I heard is that, you know, she is a young player. I mean, she's been doing this since she was 15. So, you know, she has to mature as a player and grow and develop And, you know, at 15, your body is changing, you're changing, mentally changing. So, you know, those years are kind of hard. So, you know, now she's coming into her own as a tennis player. I watched her match. Was it the French Open where she lost to the one foreign girl? I think her country's flag was red, white, and blue. Might be Slovakia or something like that. You know, I got a chance to watch that match. Unfortunately, she lost. But, you know, she tried to come back. But at the end, it just seemed like she didn't have enough and what it took to, you know, be able to come back and win that match. So she was able to come back and win today because she had lost the first set. So she was able to come back today and win. And that's what you're looking for. You're looking for, you know, that perseverance and things like that. And she's coming into her own as a young player in tennis. So I think eventually she will get there. And going up against the best in the world is what's going to help her become one of the best in the world. And, you know, ideally, you know, tennis players aim to be like Venus and Serena. And, you know, we look to her to be the next generation of Black tennis players to make the game exciting and to make people want to watch it.
8: So fascinating. I can't even imagine the pressure. I mean, she's still, look, I'm long in the tooth. And, you know, I believe that, you know, it's like it's so different now. It's not just about the player and their performance, but it's like who they're dating, you know, all up in their, you know, ancestral line, who their parents are, what their backgrounds were. I mean, we talk about platforms maybe missing out on the opportunity to use their platforms to really affect change, compel people, you know, inspire people to affect change. But my goodness, between the responsibilities they have to the advertisers, the, you know, sort of advice that they get, do this, don't do this, you know, how they are supposed to look on the tennis court, off the tennis court. Girl, I haven't even gotten to performing, right? Mm-hmm. I can't imagine the pressure. But it was good to hear that she won her match. I've yet to watch it. I had a long day at work, so I'm going to probably be up late trying to catch up with that. Excuse me, and also the live matches that are going on. And I also wanted to share, I don't know, did you catch the end of the Tiafoe-Mickelson match last night?
24: No,
8: before?
24: Yeah.
8: Oh my gosh. I just think people, human beings like Tiafoe are like one in a billion.
24: Mm-hmm.
8: We're so competitive. We've been oriented, at least in this country, to you have to dominate your competitor, you know, not show them compassion. You know, some people I feel take that to the extreme, but I was so impressed by how Tiafoe consoled Mickelson after he won that match last night. Mickelson was really struggling. You know, he demonstrated a lot of emotion, and I don't think there's anything wrong with that. He's human. And I just thought Tiafoe was such a class act in the way that instead of immediately running into the stands and celebrating with his team, he met Mickelson in front of the umpire's chair. And before even shaking the umpire's hand, he consoled the young man. Mm-hmm. He hugged him, he held him. Like, it was a real moment. And I thought, my goodness, when I think about Tiafoe and how he, to this country, like his parents came to this country, the father who worked at a country club, who at the time when he initially started could not afford to house his family. And they gave him an opportunity to do that at this country club. And Tiafoe was born and learned how to play tennis when he was there. And it's like, these are the people that, with all due respect and not to get political, these are the people that some of our politicians are denying access to this country, right? That are trying to convince people don't deserve the right to be in this country, which we're all immigrants in one

0: dreams, and then you console them.
1: Yeah, absolutely. Absolutely. And then there was the match after that with Blake Shelton, and, you know, trying to stay focused here on Alcaraz of Spain. That's an inside joke. It's an inside joke. It's going to be okay. It's going to be okay. But that match went on to like 3 a.m.
0: Oh, yeah, I was definitely asleep.
1: Oh, girl. I mean, it was hard for me to get out of bed this morning, but it was incredible.
0: You stayed up for the whole thing?
1: Yes, girl. Incredible match. It was like Blake Shelton, believe it or not, looks like he's even better shape than I recall him being in. And he's a lefty that has a serve that, I mean, he could crank up to like 150 miles an hour. Right. And I will give Alcaraz that, you know, he had a wrist injury that kept him out of tennis for 4 months this year. You could see that he wasn't in the physical conditioning shape-wise that he had been in, but it was a heck of a match. So we will have Tiafoe and Shelton playing in the next round, and the winner of that will be in the finals, the U.S. Open finals, which means that the first time in decades, Rachel Hill, there will be an African-American male representing the United States of America in the U.S. Open finals. It's going to be on like a pot of neck bones, girl. I mean, I can't even imagine the energy in New York, in the New York City area for that. Both matches. So wanted to do that sidestep, and then we're going to get back. We're going to spend the rest of this segment and next segment talking about the Cleveland Browns and the Ohio State Buckeyes. And I think I want to start with the Buckeyes first. Did you have the chance to watch the first game last week versus Ball State, or, you know, kind of look at the stats for the game?
0: I did watch the game against Ball State. I did. One of my friend's sons, he plays for Ball State. He was a walk-on at OSU and decided to transfer from OSU to Ball State. So, you know, Archie Griffin said, I'm rooting for both teams. So, you know, I wanted to see if his, you know, son was able to make it in the game and play against, play against his former team. So,
1: just to clarify, are you saying Archie Griffith's son transferred out of the Ohio State University and went to Ball State?
0: Yes.
1: That to me is absolutely unbelievable. Like if it's any other player than Archie Griffith, I could be like, okay, what was that all about? Why do you feel like that decision was made?
0: I think, you know, whenever an athlete transfers, usually it's the opportunity to play. They'll be able to play somewhere else where, you know, you can say, hey, you know, I play for the Ohio State University, but, you know, I think you're a football player. If you really want to get on that field and play as opposed to, you know, never getting in there, never having any stats or anything like that. But when you want to play, you know, you take that opportunity to see if you could ever play. And then if not, and the coach tell you, I don't think you're going to see any field time while you're an athlete here, you take that eligibility, and you decide to transfer to somewhere where you think you will have that opportunity to play and contribute to a team.
1: You know what? Thank you, because I would still be raking my tin cup across the jail bars. I just feel like, you know, and maybe I should pull off, because I think Orlando Pace, one of his sons went there, had a similar situation. He's like, now Griffin is a defensive back. Is that correct?
0: Yes.
1: Mm-hmm. So I wasn't even aware of this. How did he perform in the game?
0: I don't recall seeing him play in the game. And one of the things is they didn't have their names on the back. So it was really hard for me. And the announcers didn't talk about it at all. So it was really hard for me to be able to tell. I guess I could have looked it up really quickly to see. But I wasn't aware of how he played. So
1: you just answered my other question. No. You just answered my other question, because I was going to say I didn't notice any names on the back of the Ball State players' jerseys. So let me check that box. Yeah, I'm looking right now. He's 5'9 and 187 pounds and from Lima, Ohio. Girl, I didn't think they were African-American people.
0: They are. Yeah, there are. I know a couple Black people from Lima, Ohio.
1: That is amazing,
0: folks. One of my sisters is from Lima, Ohio.

0: Shout out Chanel. Yeah.
1: Shout out Chanel, girl. Like, turn the bat light on. If you need help, turn the bat light on. We'll be there in a couple of hours. Okay. Mm-hmm. Yeah. Yeah. For those folks that don't know where Lima, Ohio is, just wherever you live, think about farmland and then multiply that by 10. Wow. That's amazing. Okay. Yeah. So the game itself, you know, what were your thoughts on the game? Because, you know, honestly, Ball State, with respect, okay, what did you take away from that game that gives you any kind of comfort in terms of this weekend's game that the Ohio State Buckeyes are going to be playing at Texas?
0: Well, I took away from the game is that, you know, there are some, I wouldn't say defensive holes, but there are some defensive holes that these young defenders have to step into. And it's going to take a couple weeks for them to be able to gel on defense. I hate when a big game comes up like this, the first or second or even third game, because, you know, these teams have got to have the opportunity to gel and play together and play well. So I'd rather that they take on, I hate calling them little sisters of the poor, but I'd rather that they take on the lesser teams, you know, a couple games, you know, into the season, and then play the big game that they're going to play on their schedule before they take on the Big Ten competition. So you have some youth on defense that, you know, you have a lot of shoes to replace and fill. So you have the youth on defense. You have Julian Sand, who's returning for his third year. You have Chris Henry, who's a new receiver, who, you know, they need to get their timing down and things like that. Jeremiah Smith is in conversation for the Heisman Trophy. Julian Sand was a Heisman finalist last year. I Am Legend, Legend Bay came out and, you know, scored his, you know, an amazing way. And you see the ability that he has to score the ball. So I'm not really ready for Texas. Texas did what it needed to do last week, and they went out and beat, I forgot what team it was that they played, but they went out and did what they needed to do as a tune-up for this. And, you know, Ohio State, just on all sides of the ball, they look really solid again. You know, they're the season number one, preseason number one going into this season. They're still the number one team. Texas is going to give them everything they have, because Texas has lost to Ohio State the past few times that they've played them. Now Texas has them, and Texas is back. Texas's house, where, you know what, when they beat them in the Cotton Bowl, they were in Texas's backyard because they were in Dallas. So, you know, you can't tell me that that wasn't a home field advantage or anything like that. Ohio State fans travel really well, so I expect them to travel very well to Austin. I expect this to be a great game, primetime game, and I'm looking forward to it. And I think, you know, that the experience of the Ohio State offense together is what's going to get them over and past Texas.
1: I really appreciate that. And I want to say this before we take our next break. I'm not certain who are going to be the starters on the defensive side for the Ohio State University. I saw a lot of substituting. Matt Patricia did on Saturday. And I mean, maybe he's just trying to still figure that out. That makes me nervous. But what makes me more nervous is Julian Sand. Like, as many times as we talked about how Dylan Gabriel taps the ball before he passes, that's all I saw Julian Sand do. He had great numbers, and I get all that, but I'm going to talk to you about that on the other side of this break. I need you to talk me through or off of the plank, because I'm very concerned about the Ohio State University's quarterback. So, folks, hold on. We'll be right back for the final segment. Again, you're listening to the Locker Room Readout on the BGC Sports Network.
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12: I feel like when he get out the huddle, he read the defense, see what they in, he know it, what his read is. 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
4: And welcome back to the final segment of the Locker Room Readout. This is Sapphire. So blessed to have the queen of sports, Rachel L. Hill, with us on the show. Rachel, I just love you.
5: I love you too.
4: And it's for this reason and so many others that I need you to talk me off of the edge of the plank as it relates to the Ohio State University Buckeye starting quarterback Julian Sand. I just don't feel comfortable with him. Like, especially in big games where the pressure is real, he looks the part, he talks the part. And then I just feel like from a fan perspective, he's got like Dylan Gabriel type tendencies. That tapping on the ball, even that nice pass that because of Jeremiah Smith, who actually had to slow down and wait for that ball to be delivered, right? It's little things like that where when I feel like we're going to be up against a much better defense, and I wonder about his effectiveness. So share your thoughts on that, and please help me be a little bit more comfortable going into this game.
5: I think you're going to have to trust the process. I think you're going to have to trust the fact that he will be able to get the ball to his wide receivers. I know it was very scary because he opened up the Michigan game and the Big Ten championship game with not interceptions, but interceptions very early. And they were able to recover from that against Michigan, but they weren't able to recover from that against IU. And, you know, it was a couple points difference. I believe we also missed a field goal in that IU game. So these are the little things that caused the loss of that game. So the hope is that he doesn't throw an interception very early. And, you know, these defensive backs and defensive line is going to be chomping at the bit to get to him. This is a new offensive line as well. Well, you have some, you know, returners and starters, but, you know, this whole unit needs to gel together. So, but Texas is chomping at the bit. Ohio State has beat them the past two times that they played them. So they really want to beat Ohio State. I don't think it's going to happen. I think Ohio State is going to be able to go in on the road and beat them. But going back to Julian saying, you know, one of the things that, you know, he was an Alabama transfer, and, you know, Nick Saban, you know, it usually picks nothing but the best. But I think he's came to Ohio State. He's learned, he's developed under Ryan Day. And all you can hope is that he's developed even more going into his senior year because he's a Heisman Trophy candidate. So you said that he passed the ball a lot. You know, he's not going to have the opportunity to do a lot of pats against Texas, if at all, one pat. He's going up against Arch Manning, who is going to be a Heisman Trophy finalist, probably, depending on what type of season Texas has. Texas is ranked number 5, I want to say. Texas is ranked number 5. So you have both quarterbacks who are you know, Heisman finalist. So I Sapphire, I just don't think Arch Manning is as good as advertised. And that's why I think Ohio State can go in here and win this game. And when I look at quarterbacks, you know, there's a lot of talk about the Cleveland Browns drafting Arch Manning and things like that. When I look at quarterbacks, or I look at any player, but mainly as quarterbacks, I look at how do they perform against Ohio State. And he didn't play that first game against Ohio State in the Cotton Bowl because that was Quinn Ewers. But last year, he didn't look great against Ohio State. Ohio State beat them. It was a very close game. But when Ohio State goes in and beats that quarterback everybody was talking about, that seals it for me, whether or not this quarterback is a good quarterback, because you're going up against the team that's one step away from the NFL, NFL light, NFL junior. So you're going against future NFLers. And I just feel like if you're not able to perform well against them, how well are you going to be able to perform in the NFL? And you see where Quinn Ewers is at. I don't even know where he's at. We're going to see where Arch Manning is going to be able, because, you know, even after losing Ohio State, Arch Manning can go on and still have a great great season, but I just don't think he's going to be able to get it done against the Buckeyes, because even though they have new defenders and stuff like that, they're going to be chomping at the bit as well to prove and show who they are. And as they say about Ohio State, they don't rebuild, they reload.
4: Thank you for that. Yeah, Texas AP ranking is number 4. I'm going to hold on to everything that you say, because I do want to see how our new offensive coordinator works out for the Buckeyes. Arthur Smith, former Atlanta Falcons head coach and a veteran NFL offensive coordinator.
5: Yeah.
4: So yeah, let's see what it do. More deets to come. Let's then pivot over to our wonderful Cleveland Browns for the balance of the time I have with you tonight. Game one, season opener, coming up this weekend in Jacksonville. Woo! Right? Let's go, Browns.
5: A couple days away.
4: Girl.
5: Almost Thursday.
4: So excited. like, just expand on your thoughts, how they're going to perform on Sunday. What are your expectations? Let's jump in on this.
5: I think that this is going to be a tough game for the Cleveland Browns. You know, you have a team that's coming off of an emotional playoff loss. I don't know if everybody remember, but the reporter that went viral for saying, you know, hey, Duval, to their coach. I forgot their coach's name, but, you know, Duval, you know, you did this for Duval because, you know, they all crazy about Duval back down there or whatever. So, you know, a very tough emotional playoff loss, and you have a team that's looking to reassert and reestablish themselves as a playoff team. So this is going to be a tough for the Browns right now. You know, the Browns have a new offensive line as well as a new quarterback. So it doesn't matter who you have at quarterback usually if you don't block for him. So there's going to be a test of this offensive line, 5 new offensive line players, and I'm not going to be able to name all of them. But I'm looking forward to them wanting to establish themselves as NFL professionals. One of the things is you got a defense that has been a great defense for you, and that unit has been together for a few years, led by Denzel Ward, because you know what? Miles Garrett was never a leader in, for this defense, and those things are coming out. He didn't want to be Jared Verse, so, you know, be able to step up and be a leader, even though he wasn't a captain. I don't know if they talked, if you heard about them selecting captains each week. I don't really like that idea. I think you should have, you know, team captains be captains for the entirety of the year. Deshaun Watson was selected as a quarterback for this week, so yeah, I don't really think it's going to matter who the quarterback is. I think Jacksonville is going to be able to beat the Cleveland Browns. The Cleveland Browns have, you know, so much work to do together. They have to gel together. I know I've used the word gel a lot tonight, but it is very true. You do have to come together as a team. I think the Browns, you know, they're capable of putting together some good games, and if they're able to put together some things offensively, they got some, you know, great weapons. David Boston, Casey Concepcion, which they picked up in the draft. So your quarterback has somebody to throw to if you give him the time to do that. And yards after the catch is what we're looking for. So besides the catches, we're looking for yards after the catch. And what can you do with the ball afterwards? You get it. Harold Fannin Jr. as tight end, you know, he was able to make sure David Njoku doesn't have a job and is with the Los Angeles Rams. But, you know, he went to a better situation. So, but, you know, you have some weapons on offense for Deshaun Watson to be able to throw the ball to. You have, you know, a great running back as well who came out of Ohio State, who's able to hit those holes and, you know, break it free. One of the things that worries me the most, and I'm sorry I'm rambling.
4: Go with it.
5: We lost games because of special teams. And Bubba Ventrone has not been able to do anything. Is he on our coaching staff still?
4: Let me check, because I think Bubba's gone. Let me check.
5: Okay. Well, you know, if Bubba's gone, that's okay too. But, you know, with special teams, you have a opportunity to turn things around. You struggled at kick returner, and that's one of the reasons why the Cleveland favorite, I forgot what his name was, from Mentor, didn't make the team, because he didn't return kicks. So one of the things
4: is... Are you talking about Floria?
5: Yes, Floria, thank you.
4: For some reason, I thought he was on the practice squad, though. Maybe I'm wrong.
5: Yeah, I think they didn't even pick him up on the practice squad.
4: Oh, wow.
5: The guy from Mentor.
0: Yeah, yeah.
5: So, yeah, because he didn't return kicks. So that was literally the difference. But, you know, the special teams have been terrible, and we have no yardage after we catch the ball. So you're always putting your team in a backwards position. You know, you're 20 or 25. That's where you're starting with your field position. So that's not a good thing. We have one of the best punters in the game, Corey Bohorquez. So thank God for him, you know, being able to pin other teams down. So that's one of the one of the weapons that you have putting teams in bad field position is because of him. So I'm just hoping it ain't a disaster, Sapphire.
4: Yeah, no, Ventrone's all over on the West Coast now as a special teams coordinator with the Rams. That's going to be very interesting.
5: He ain't nobody special teams coordinator. I don't know how he got a job.
4: So let me do this. I want to make sure I give you time. Tell people, because we're going to wrap up the show here, tell people where they can find you and what you have going on this next 2 minutes.
5: Where they can find me is always WOVU 95.9 FM, a Monday night, Her in the Huddle with me, Sapphire, Kate, and Stacy. And then on MLBBro.com and then NEOSI Twitter feed, you can see my minute videos, which with the Browns we're going to go back to doing, and same with Cavs coming up this season. So those are a couple different places, and every once in a while you can catch me on TV One doing a crime drama. So I'm about it all. So TV One sometimes, and you'll see me being a journalist for a TV crime dramas. I forgot to mention that in the beginning.
4: Okay, so let's start there. Is there a website for TV One, and what time does your crime show broadcast?
5: Oh, it's various ones. So usually 9 o'clock is the time that they come on. So it's various ones I've done. So it's hard to explain. I'm sorry. It's hard to explain. But I would have to get the name of the episode and all that other stuff. Yeah, yeah. But people see me on reruns and all that other good stuff. So,
4: you know, I cannot watch shows like that after the sun goes down. I can't. I just can't do it, you know. And then I want to go back to your program on WOVU 95.9 in Cleveland, Ohio. Please share. Reshare. Thank you so much. Please reshare with the people when that broadcasts.
5: Yeah, you can listen to us live. Mm-hmm. At 7 p.m. on WOVU 95.9 FM. And you can listen through the WOVU app as well. So you can download that and you can listen to your favorite talk show hosts on the go as well. So that's something that you can do too if you're outside of the listening area.
4: Okay, I wanted to make sure we got that in before we close. We have a couple of minutes and I'm going to go back to the Brownies. Score. What do you think the score is going to be for the season opener down in Jacksonville?
5: Because it's the first game, I think it'll be a low scoring game as both teams work their kinks out a little bit. So I'd say 31-14 Jacksonville.
4: So you are anticipating that the Jaguars are going to defeat the Cleveland Browns, and the Browns are not even going to score 17 points.
5: Yeah. I hope to be wrong. I always hope to be wrong. But no, remember when we was going through that period when we didn't score 17 points?
4: Yes. Yes, yes, yes. Well, young lady, I am thinking the Browns are going to score. No, it's all good. It's all good. This is what makes radio fun, right? I am very subjective, but I do really feel confident the most in Coach Todd Monken and the system. He teased me enough by showing me how he is going to utilize the halfback, right? The weapons that you've already talked about, Concepcion, Boston, Fannin Jr. We have a mix of a veteran and rookie line. I'm hearing great things about our left guard, Spencer Fano. Look, Quinshon Judkins, and of course, Deshaun Watson. I feel like the Browns offense can score at least 24 points, as crazy as that sounds. 24 points. Okay. My bigger question is, how is that? oh yes, how is that defense going to perform, especially, you know, with the loss of Alex Wright for the season? So, and then I'm hearing grumblings that, you know, based on Coach Monken's earlier presser this week, he may have a Taylor Green package. We may see him in the game, which would be absolutely outstanding. So I'm just a little girl in the candy store. I'm going to have the privilege of going to that game this Sunday. I'm very, very excited. I just want the best for the player in person, Deshaun Watson. He is an example to me of a poster child for overcoming what that young man has been put through, having been just objectified and characterized in negative ways. I just wish him the best. So thank you for joining the show. Listen, girl, I got a story to tell you about the Turnpike after we finish the show. Anyway, Rachel Hill, thank you so much for joining the show. God bless you and keep you. I love you, my sister. And
5: love you too.
4: We're going to sign off here. And folks, remember, you do not have to be where you come from. This is Sapphire. You've been listening to the Locker Room Readout on the BGC Sports Network. Be well.
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1: With your BGC Sports Network brief, I'm Jonna Jackson. The U.S. Department of Justice, DOJ, has opened an early-stage criminal investigation into the Los Angeles Clippers regarding off-court endorsement deals arranged for star forward Kawhi Leonard. Conducted by the U.S. Attorney's Office for the Eastern District of New York in Brooklyn, the inquiry is examining whether team executives and owner Steve Ballmer facilitated no-show sponsorship arrangements, including a reported $28 million deal with the now bankrupt fintech firm Aspiration to circumvent the NBA's salary cap. The federal probe began prior to the NBA issuing sweeping sanctions against the franchise, which included a $30 million fine, the forfeiture of 5 first-round draft picks, and a 1-year suspension for Ballmer. Both the Clippers organization and Steve Ballmer have repeatedly denied any wrongdoing. With your BGC Sports Network brief, I'm Jonna Jackson.
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12: Sports fans, what's going on? It's your girl, Natalie Hicks.
13: And I am Mr. Sports Opinion.
12: And this is Sports from her perspective here on the Big Game Christian Sports Network. Mrs. Sports Opinion, what's going on?
13: What's happening, man? It's been a long time. Summer's been crazy. Now we're into the most wonderful time of the year, football season.
12: And the fall, which also brings up my birthday. And you laughed. Wow.
13: No, we celebrate for the whole month of November.
12: Exactly. Yes, it has been a long, crazy summer, but we are back. We are here. How was your week?
13: It was good, good. Busy. You know, with football season going on, there's like just doesn't seem like there's enough hours in the day.
12: I know. How the football games been so far? High school? Well, you do your first college this weekend, but how's the high school games been going?
13: They've been going pretty good. I just had a very interesting event on Friday night. I've never seen anything like that. These kids are just built differently. Coaches are built differently, but hey, it is what it is.
12: Gotcha. You want to let everyone know how they can get in contact with you, because I'm sure you're going to say something. They may need to reach out to you.
13: Hey, I know. Definitely, you can check me out on the IG at Mr. Sportsopedia. Also, whatever that other thing they're calling these days, Mr. Sportsopedia. And then also, you can check me out on Facebook at Mr. Sportsopedia. And if all else fails, shoot me an email at MrSportsopedia@gmail.com.
12: Whatever they're calling that thing.
13: Yeah, you know.
12: 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You can definitely follow the show on Facebook. Like the page, Sports From Her Perspective. 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We're definitely on Instagram, Sports From Her Perspective. 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All right, Mrs. Sportsopedia, you ready to pour up a little tea?
13: Let's see what's dripping.
14: You gotta have a nice cup of tea with me.
12: Stream us while you work, cook, or clean at home on Alexa by saying, Alexa, start BGC Sports Network and check us out at bgcsports.net for schedules and upcoming events. All right, Mrs. Sportsopedia, I had to put it in here. We got to take a second and talk about the Michigan-Western Michigan game. That was crazy. And that was one where we caught the end. We didn't watch the whole game, but we did catch that end, and we did catch that second being put back up there.
13: And you know, when kind of delving into the replay realm of officiating, and I told you then, I said, they just screwed that up. And they're going to have a lot of explaining to do. And they did all week long until probably, all this week it's been kind of going back and forth. They've even, some memos have gone out about the way all of that should have transpired. And now they've even put out a protocol where the clock that's imposed on the screen for the feed to TV is going to have to be the official clock. Some of the protocols behind that for folks that does no replay is, the purpose of replay is to find a clear, obvious evidence to overturn a play. And it was very evident last Saturday night, that they did not have clear, obvious evidence to overturn that play. And the Big Ten hurriedly and put out a statement shortly after the game. And then as the conference commissioners and the coordinators of replay officiating and all that got together, they basically didn't say they were wrong, but when you get a protocol saying this is how we're going to do this going forward, somebody screwed up last Saturday night royally. And unfortunately for Western Michigan, by the rules, you can't go back and change the outcome of a game, but it's safe to say Western Michigan got robbed.
12: Yeah, they did. And I guess for me, it was the emotions of the players. You know, I know that's how the game goes, but that wasn't right. Western Michigan won that game, fair and square. I guess Michigan just could not see going down to Western Michigan, but I said we were going to only take a second, so we're going to move on. Oh, let's get to the real hot tea. The NCAA, the SEC, LSU, ACC, taking NFL players that couldn't make it back to college football?
13: Yeah, I've been trying to, I still don't understand the rule and what the NCAA was trying to accomplish back in the spring of this year when they said you had 5 years to play five. And used to be, it would say you had four to play five, which.
12: Right.
13: So it was basically a lot of freshmen coming, you could redshirt freshmen, and they could go ahead and have that 1 year to get bigger, stronger, faster, to be ready to play at the college level. And then I guess what led into this, all of these players have sued and got extra years for all these injuries, transfers. It's just been, the NCAA has really lost control of all, just not college football, all athletics. And these players are suing them, getting extra years, all of this. So I'm assuming that was the purpose behind the NCAA putting in that five for five rule, and it just created a lot of chaos. And then I think what you're alluding to, one player went and found some lawyer, read all the fine print of that law, and then he started saying that NFL players that have been, well, former college players that have been in NFL camps and signed contracts could go back to college. And we know the villain that's in Baton Rouge now. He double.
4: Did you say villain?
13: Yeah.
4: Oh my God.
13: He likes playing that role. He loves it. I mean, Joey Fishwater just loves playing that role.
12: Okay, everybody doesn't know who Joey Fishwater is.
13: And we're talking about Lane Kiffin. And he really likes playing that villain role, and he quadrupled down on this thing until basically the SEC, that, you know, there was a, you know, the last couple of weeks there's been a bunch of court hearings, injunctions, appeals. So finally, was it last week, about a week early last week, a judge down in Baton Rouge said the SEC, the NCAA, didn't have the right to tell these players they couldn't play. They were taking away eligibility from these players. So leading into the SEC had basically, the way this college pilot league thing worked, they had called around and they had got all 15 presidents on board that they were going to expel LSU from the SEC conference. And once, I guess LSU realized that the SEC was serious about it, Kiffin turned in his roster with 100, well, his official roster to the conference with his 105 players that was on his roster for this season, and he excluded the two NFL players from the roster. So that kind of killed all of this NFL players, because also the Big Four conferences, the ACC, the SEC, the Big Ten, and the Big 12 all came out during all this litigation and said that they were not going to allow NFL players, former college players that had been in NFL camps, to be on their college rosters.
12: Okay, so did Trinidad not go to camp?
13: No, Trinidad has never left Ole Miss to go to an NFL camp. He just sued and got more eligibility. So, I mean, it's all complicated the way this works. Most of these cases ends up in the county or the city where, county of parents or city where that university is located. And 99% of the time, the judge sides with the school and that player. And they still probably need to work some of the intricacies of this out to get all of this kind of cleared up, where we're really going with this NFL college players going, you know, taking their cup of tea at the NFL combines, mini camps, training camps, and then I get cut. Well, you know, I still have 2 years left in college. I'll just go back to college. Which is kind of crazy to me. And I, you know, just talking to a bunch of folks in the sports world, and everybody's kind of like, you know, these players already getting a ton of money through NIL deals. Now they want to go dibble dabble in the NFL and then go back to college, because most, some of these NIL deals are bigger than the rookie contracts they would get if they made the team. So, you know, and Ian, I think I heard a commentator about 2 weeks ago say, you know, it's at a point where some of these guys just need to do like every other college student. And what their parents really want for them is just, you know, go get a degree and go get a real job. Because there's probably only out of college players that make it to the league is probably around 6 or 7%, probably less than that, that actually make it to the NFL. So it's just like a pipe dream. Once it doesn't make, go get a real job and live real life like everybody else.
12: Well, I'm sorry. What do you go to college for?
13: Was to get an education.
12: Okay, that part. Okay, because I mean, their name or their title is this student athlete, right?
13: Yes.
12: Okay, all right. I just wanted to make sure I understood that, because evidently there's a lot of people that don't, but I digress. It is that best time of the year. Football is back. Even though we're talking about NFL players coming back to the NCAA, we do actually have games going on. So we have the upcoming week where we are in a weekend. What are some of the big games? I know you're going to talk about the Texas-Ohio State game. What are some of the other big games to look forward to this weekend?
13: Everybody's saying that Alabama's down, so a lot of talking heads picked Kentucky to upset Alabama. And
12: wow. Why?
13: They just feel like Alabama's down and everybody's kind of down on the board, so they're all saying that, you know, this is a ripening for Alabama to be going into Kentucky. Kentucky's kind of hyped with a new coach. So they're saying this is maybe a perfect spot for them. Another big game everybody's talking about is the Oklahoma visiting Michigan this week. And, you know, we talked about Michigan in the 1 second. Then Kyle Willingham really wants to make a change at quarterback because Bryce Underwood just didn't live up to the hype. And they're paying that kid around, well, I won't call him a kid, the young man, around $10 million a year, and he's not producing.
12: This is just absolutely crazy to be talking about how much you're paying college players to play on a college campus. I mean, $10 million? That's ridiculous.
13: Yeah, it's totally absurd.
12: I mean, it's okay. You know, I guess I'm okay with them getting paid, but these astronomical numbers are just ridiculous.
13: Yeah, it's totally crazy. It's totally out of hand. But, you know, but that's how the NCAA has allowed this to get out of control. It's totally out of control. I don't know if they can put the genie back in the bottle at this time.
12: But it takes away, to me, because you're more concentrated on how much they're making and they're going to leave this school to go to this school because they can get more. That's not the purpose of, you know, going to college and playing. You know I've been talked about for saying, oh, you know, you don't want to see these kids make money. It's not that, but I'm going to stop because we're at a commercial break. When we come back, we'll continue to talk about upcoming games this weekend and talk a little WNBA. I know they're on break, but they're getting ready to come back. So we'll talk about them a little bit as well. I am Natalie Hicks.
13: And I am Mrs. Sportsopedia.
12: And this is Sports From Her Perspective here on the Big Game Christian Sports Network. We'll be back right after this.
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13: Hold up. I didn't say Boston or Toronto. 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
4: And we are back here on Sports From Her Perspective, here on the Big Game Christian Sports Network. I am Natalie Hicks.
13: And I am Mr. Sportsopedia. For the last 14 years, you've been supporting the BGC Sports Network, and for the last 8 years, the BGC Sports Network too. So from all of us to all of you, we want to say thank you, and we look forward to the future and beyond.
4: All right, Mrs. Westopedia, I know I got off on my tangent. Okay, let's talk about the other games this weekend.
13: And then we know we have the Louisiana Tech Bulldogs.
4: Oh, wow.
13: Down to Baton Rouge to take on the villain and the LSU Tigers.
4: Did you say the Louisiana Tech?
13: Yes, the Louisiana Tech.
4: Wow. Okay. I like it. Mm-hmm. I like it.
13: But the marquee game of the week will take place down at DKR in Austin, Texas. The number one ranked Ohio State Buckeyes visit the Texas Longhorns. So that should be a great ball game. Two experienced teams. They both kind of tweaked their rosters a little bit this year from the transfer portal. You had Cam Coleman coming over from Auburn, and then Ohio State has two defensive linemen that transferred in from Alabama. And plus, you know, both of those teams recruit well. And then also, Ohio State has a local legend from North Forney High School, and the kid's name is Legend Bay.
4: What?
13: His name is Legend Bay. He's a running back. I think he's like number two. He scored a touchdown last week.
4: Wow. Legend. Okay. Just a
13: great game down in Austin tonight.
4: So here's my question. Arch, is he truly living up to the hype?
13: He's going to have to deliver. He's done well. He's had his moments, but you know, the pedigree he comes from grandfather, two uncles with multiple Super Bowl wins, the pressure's there. Like, I think if Sark has a lot of talent around him and Arch just lets the game come to him, I think he'll do well. But I don't know if he's the hype they've given him, but I think he'll do well.
4: Okay. All right. Is he living up to the hype or of his cousin that'll be coming out in a couple of years?
13: From the few highlights I saw, I thought I was looking at the reincarnation of Peyton. So we'll see how little Peyton does at the school in Tennessee, the little private school in, was it Chattanooga?
4: Yeah.
13: Okay. Yeah. Sure. We'll see.
4: Okay. All right, Mrs. Wetsopedia.
0: I'm kind of offended you didn't mention that my Tigers are going to Fort Worth, but it's okay.
13: No.
0: You talked about the Louisiana Tech, but you didn't mention the Grambling State University. You know, I always tell you the West Side is the best side, but it's okay. My boys will be in Fort Worth this weekend to take on TCU. We'll talk about it a little bit later when we travel to Lincoln Parish.
13: Okay.
0: All right, so Mrs. Sportspedia, we're going to jump over to the WNBA real quick. As right now, the WNBA, they're on a break. As some of the ladies of the WNBA are representing the USA and playing in the FIBA World Cup. They have made it to the semifinals. I understand they had a scare. I believe this last game they played, can't remember the opponent. I know they're going to be playing Spain. It just escapes me who they played, but I think they won like 53-52 in order to make it to the semifinals. But on September 12th, which is Saturday, they will play Spain at 2 p.m. and France will play Germany at 10:30, and the winners will play for first place, and there will also be a third place game for the losers on September 13th. So after that, they will have a couple of days to get back, and they will resume play on the 15th.
13: Okay.
0: They also have put out the schedule for postseason, which will start on September 26th. I think they're kind of reducing, being that they've been gone and took this break. So in order to get the postseason going and done, because this year they'll actually go into October to finish everything up. So they will start with the first round will be a best of three series. Like I said, they'll start on September 27th, and semifinals should start around October 4th, with the finals starting October 17th.
13: Looking at the playoffs here, I see the Dallas Wings with a 24-16 record in the playoffs.
0: Really? You really gonna do that?
13: I'm just saying. I mean, that's good. I'm giving them a compliment.
0: Okay. I thought you was trying to be funny. Because, well, you know, I'm not a Cowboys fan no more. So, you know, you always want to say Dallas has a team in the playoffs.
13: And then also I see the Golden State Valkyries are the number two seed with a 29-11 record.
0: Yeah. That is true. The East has got some competition this year. That's all I can say. Yeah, it's not going to be a cakewalk like it has been. I'm kind of interested to watch the playoffs this year, because, like I said, the Aces, they're loaded. But I think you have a lot of talent that has come in to the WNBA from, you know, the NCAA women's basketball. So I just don't think it'll be a cakewalk this year. So it should be a pretty good playoffs this year.

0: NFL this year?
1: I'll probably peep in a little bit and check out a few games here and there, but I have to. The season got kicked off this week on Wednesday night with the rematch of the Super Bowl between the New England Patriots and the Seattle Seahawks. The Seahawks won that game 13-10. The little bits and pieces I did see was when Drake May threw two picks. I think altogether he had three interceptions. And he even threw an interception in the end zone when they were driving either for a game-winning field goal or possibly game-winning touchdown. He threw an interception. And then also in that game, Sam Darnold injured his hip and Drew Lock came in and kind of saved the day for the Seahawks. And then Jackson Smith and Jigba showed how great a receiver he was with one huge touchdown that in the second half that put the Seahawks back on top.
0: Okay. Wow, you said you just watched a little of that game?
1: Yeah, I saw a little bit of it here. And on Thursday, down up under, my Niners smacked the LA Rams 27-7.
0: It is really funny how your teams are the Louisiana Tech and my Niners.
1: Okay. My people, I don't jump off the boat and start doubting them when we go bad. When we bad, I just be quiet. When we good, I be talking.
0: No, you talk about them when they bad too. But I didn't just jump off, dude. I've been ride or die with them boys for a long time. It's time to get off this train. I did have a listener that said he was waiting to hear who I'm riding with now.
1: T-Walks, you still got a temporary pass on the Niner boat, but if you get to acting crazy, we start losing. We'll come over and bring in that bad Cowboys juju.
0: I'm not bringing no bad Dallas juju, but I am riding with the Niners now.
1: Okay, that's sad. You just left the Cowboys.
0: I did. I mean, until we find a new owner. Because, I mean, the owner is the general manager. So, until we find a new owner, it's just going to continue to go downhill. So, it's time to move on. You know, sometimes in life, you just have to move forward. You know, I just can't continue to go down this spiral with them. So, yep, I'm jumping ship. And, of course, if I'm a jump ship, I should go with a winner, right?
1: Yeah.
0: Okay.
1: Yeah. Okay. Well, it's just going to see how you...
0: What, I'm on probation or evaluation or something? Probation,
1: man. Ain't anybody ride with the Niner game.
0: Oh, my gosh. Okay. Thank you. I'll take the probation this year. I'm good. Thank you. But yes, I have left the Cowboys officially, and I am on probation with the 49ers.
1: Okay.
0: All right.
1: Don't screw up.
0: Oh, my gosh. Thanks. I appreciate your confidence. All right, Mrs. Sportspedia, what are some of the other games to look forward to on Sunday?
1: Kind of scrumming down the schedule. I think that Buffalo at Houston game is going to be a good game. Buffalo, just to see the, I can't even remember his name now, the new coach, Joe Brady and Josh Allen going down to Houston. We know Miko Ryans and the Houston defense is always good. We'll just see how that works out.
0: I think Houston is going to be good this year.
1: Yeah, a lot of people have them making a nice little run in the playoffs.
0: Yeah.
1: And then on Monday night, you have the Broncos at Kansas City and the return of Patrick Mahomes from a torn Achilles. So that should be a good game. Then just kind of run down the rest of the week. On Sunday, you have Tampa Bay at Cincinnati, the Saints at Detroit.
0: Hold on. I have a question. Who's the quarterback for the Saints?
1: I want to say Spencer Rattler.
0: Who's the coach for the Saints?
1: Boy Wonder.

0: that's right.
1: Killing more.
0: Yeah. Okay. That's just how irrelevant they are. Okay, move on.
1: Then you got the Jets at the Titans, the Ravens at the Colts. You got Atlanta at Pittsburgh. You know, Tua got hurt in practice the other day. So now, y'all, the former.
0: See, you was about to say y'all. That's not mine.
1: Yeah, I'm going to say former Cowboys quarterback Brandon Rush will start at quarterback on Cooper. Sunday. Cooper. Well, I said, I know Brandon. I'm sorry, Brandon. I know Brandon Rush.
0: Cooper Rush.
1: They'll start at quarterback, and then the Bears are at the Panthers. Deshaun is going to start for Cleveland, and they're going to be at Jackson.
0: Is he?
1: Deshaun's a starting guy.
0: Oh, wow. Okay.
1: And then also, well, we stopped it.
0: Miami taking on the Raiders.
1: At the Raiders, and then I'm surprising there. Fernando isn't the starting quarterback. I think that's like the first time in a couple of years that a number one pick quarterback doesn't get the opening day start. Green Bay's at the Vikings. The Commanders are at the Eagles. The Cards are playing the Chargers. The Cowboys are in New York on Sunday night. I don't know how they get through it. Anyway, Cowboys are at New York on Sunday night.
0: Hey, is Jalen playing for Washington?
1: Jalen?
0: Daniels?
1: Oh, yeah, Jalen. You got five, baby. We got five on this.
0: Okay. All right.
1: Yeah. So that's kind of the rundown of the NFL for the week one of the NFL schedule.
0: Okay. How do you think Patrick Mahomes will do?
1: I think Patrick will do well. I mean, he's... You see how he comes back. Like I said, he hit the rehab pretty hard, and a lot of people would doubt if he was going to be ready for week one. We'll see.
0: Well, I'm going to need him to produce because he didn't produce for me last year in fantasy football, and I'm going to need for him to produce. We do have our fantasy football league this year, and my first game out, I'm playing Mr. Terrence Walker, so I'm going to need him to have a great game on Monday night.
1: Okay.
0: We'll see. Yeah, that's it. I'm talking to Mr. Walker right now, but I'm gonna need Mahomes to have a good game. All right, Mr. Sportsopedia. The one thing I did catch you say, how is it that Dallas keeps getting all these Sunday night games?
1: Because they, in somebody's mind, they are the America's team. But we'll see.
0: Well, I'm not going to deny them that. I will say, yes, they are America's team. But America's team has to produce. So they're not producing. So why do we keep sticking him in prime time to play for the whole world to see?
1: Your guess is as good as mine.
0: I guess when you got an owner that's, you know what, I'm not going to go there. I'm going to leave that alone. One thing before we do go, did you know that there will be no more Pro Bowl? They will still select Pro Bowlers, but there will be no more Pro Bowl game. Do you agree or disagree?
1: I agree with that because basically the last 3-4 years has just been like a fan fest type deal. They've been playing flag football and all of that stuff. So I think it's a good move because none of the guys really ever showed up. Even when they moved it to the week before the Super Bowl, it still was just kind of, because you know, most guys, you know, they're injured or whatever, and ready to go spend time with their families, and they just kind of opted out of that. Under the last couple of years, with the setup they had, it was kind of more of a family event. You could bring the kids, and they just kind of ran around and played and did some skill competition type of stuff. So I think it's a good move.
0: Okay. They will still select the 88 Pro Bowlers, but there will be no game. So, I don't know. Things are just changing a whole lot. The whole dynamic of it, but, you know, at least they're still picking them and they can still say that they're a Pro Bowler, but I think that's going to be weird this year not to have a Pro Bowl game. But we are at a commercial break. And when we come back, I made sure not to put too much on so we could go and adequately talk about what's going on in Lincoln Parish.
1: Let's do it.
0: All right. I am Natalie Hicks.
1: And I am Mr. Sportsopedia.
0: And this is Sports From Her Perspective here on the Big Game Christian Sports Network. 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
2: Hold up, hold up. 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
12: Hey, just not to cut you off, Zeke, before you go, but Indiana did get a good quarterback from Washington. Not from Washington, from TCU, Josh Hoover. He's a pocket passer. The guy, I'm telling you, he's not handle. He's not. Okay. Signetti is building a program. He wouldn't build any. He wouldn't bring anybody there who he didn't think was capable of winning. 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
12: I'm not depending on Fernando either. I'm not gonna do it.
10: I'm gonna let y'all go, but Jay Hoover, Zeke, you go ahead.
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0: We are back here on Sports From Her Perspective, here on the Big Game Christian Sports Network. I am Natalie Hicks.
1: And I am Mr. Sportsopedia.
0: 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All right, Mrs. Sportsopedia, for those that may not have listened to the show and don't know, we always take a trip to Lincoln Parish, which holds two of the greatest schools in the state of Louisiana. One on the east side is Mr. Sportsopedia's school, as he said earlier, the Louisiana Tech. And on the west side, which is the best side, holds my school, the Grambling State University. All right, Mrs. Voicepedia, let's talk a little bit on the east side. Let's talk about the Louisiana Tech. As you said earlier, y'all are going down to take on the Villain and the Tigers, who are ranked number 8 in the nation. I'm surprised they actually invited you all back.
1: Yeah, they want to kind of break our spirits, but we're just going to go do what we do, still play a little football. We are coming off a win. I won't say a huge win. Well, it was huge.
0: Wait, please don't say that it wasn't a huge win. Really? I just can't believe y'all put 80 points on them.
1: I mean, we had to go ahead and smack them real good because they were coming off a loss to Louisiana Christian, which is an NAIA school, first time in history that they had beaten a Division I football scholarship team. So we couldn't give them any breath to give them any hopes that this might come out any differently. So
0: you had to go put 80 points on them. Make that make sense.
1: Well, they had to.
0: Uh-huh.
1: They had to catch that beatdown, man.
0: They had to catch the beatdown.
1: Mm-hmm.
0: So a beatdown could have been 50-6.
1: Well, you would do it. I mean, and then on top of that, we were subbing. We played three or four quarterbacks. You played half of your, almost the entire roster got in the game. I mean, we were subbing. It wasn't like we were just out there with the first squad just driving, even though we did score on the first offensive play of the season, like a 70-something yard touchdown. So we just started there and just didn't take our feet off the gas until we were in the locker room.
0: Wow. Okay. So was that preparing y'all for this weekend?
1: No, it was just a statement to just kind of clear up everything, that there's clear separation between us and the Southland Conference.
0: Oh, that's a low blow. You know what? I'm not going to. Yeah, I am. I'm going to touch that one. Really? Okay. Speaking of Southland Conference, you all are in a new conference this year.
1: Yeah, we did transfer from Conference USA to Sun Belt to help some fellow Louisiana brothers out.
0: Oh, wow. Y'all are helping them?
1: That's what they say. We're going to let them have.
0: Speaking of which, I hear there's an I-20 rivalry.
1: What? They might go ahead and bring the trophy and just set it up on campus.
0: Oh.
1: Think about it.
0: Oh, you just... Okay, so I'm going to let you explain it since that's your school.
1: So now that we are back in the Sun Belt Conference, they have revitalized the I-20 rivalry, which is between... What is their name? University of Louisiana and Monroe. The Warhawks. So there's used to be a big rivalry between the two schools. Now they're back in the same conference now. They don't have to try to, you know, finagle schedules to get games on the match. Now it's kind of mandated. We play in football, play some home-and-home in basketball, and then some of the other sports all in the same conference for the first time in
0: a long
1: time. 30 long time.
0: Yeah.
1: So now they've created a I-20 rivalry trophy that will be awarded at the end of the academic school year, which will like be in the spring of the year. They'll just tally up all the wins and then they'll award a trophy that will go back and forth between the two schools. But, you know, like I said earlier, we got a spot in the trophy case waiting on it just so they can pass by and look at it and dream about it.
0: That's crazy. Really?
1: Mm-hmm. I'm that crazy. It is what it is.
0: Because y'all are the Louisiana Tech.
1: Yes.
0: And they are just ULM.
1: Yeah. You know what Dooley said?
0: See, y'all are of elite status. Is that what you're still saying?
1: Yes, we didn't back down from that. That didn't start with it. We're just not going to back off of that.
0: Wow. I'm surprised you didn't call him little brother.
1: Well, you know, if you get a, if you get them kind of vibes, you get that's what you are.
0: So. So let's even go back, because, you know, they wanted to play on the Independence Bowl, and that became just this huge debate, and it even made its way to ESPN, because they even talked about it. Y'all don't want to play them?
1: We didn't say that. We didn't say we didn't want to play them.
0: Yes, you did, because you all said, and I quote, y'all were of elite status, and they're not on y'all's level. Is that not what y'all said?
1: It is what it is. Don't be trying to bait us into something again.
0: I'm not baiting you in. That is what you all said. Even if you went to the message boards and a Louisiana Tech person replied and talked about this, y'all said y'all are of elite status. They are not on you all's level.
1: Well,
0: I'm just quoting what you all said.
1: Well, it is what it is.
0: All right, Mrs. Sportsopedia. I'm going to let you go with that. But you know y'all did little brother wrong.
1: I mean, no, we did not. I mean, they got their supporters. And you talking about the bowl fiasco back in 2012. They got their bowl bid, and all the little local independence people tried to force our hand, and we were being considered for some other thing. Instead of them just giving us a Sunday afternoon to let all this kind of flesh out, they went and grabbed, who was it, Eastern Michigan or somebody like that? And
0: I hope it wasn't Western Michigan.
1: It was one of the Michigan schools. They made a big to-do about it, and now their one little bowl trip will forever be tainted because of their actions. So it is what it is. That's kind of little brother vibes.
0: And they talked about Louisiana Tech the entire game.
1: And what? They got beat.
0: And they got beat.
1: It wasn't Western. It was.
0: It wasn't Michigan.
1: Like Miami or Ohio.
0: Yeah. Wow. All right. So I'm looking forward to that. I may even try and get to Monroe and go to that game. I think that's going to be interesting. I just want to see the hype, because I know y'all know they're going to take pictures.
1: Oh, yeah, they're going to take pictures. You know what's going to happen. After the first beat down, they won't show up no more.
0: Oh, wow. Like they did before.
1: Mm-hmm.
0: Oh, I didn't say that.
1: LSU playing. I didn't say that.
0: You did. You are shady and petty. Why?
1: I just call facts.
0: Okay. Well, we're finna roll on over to the west side, because you know the west side is the best side. The Grambling State University Tigers. We are rolling into Fort Worth with a 2-0 record. It's been a while since we've done that. First game we did play Clark Atlanta. We played August 29th and then went into September. That was our second game. So our first game, kind of like you all, first came out. We ran it on the kickoff. We ran it to the house. Yeah, it was Clark Atlanta, but we had to take our wins as we can get them. So we beat them pretty convincingly. The next weekend we played Central State. We won that game as well, not as convincingly. So of course I am concerned coming to Fort Worth playing TCU. My biggest thing is I just want a good showing.
1: Right, and then it's in games like that, I think, not to say Grambling can't beat TCU, but I think the biggest thing for those FCS schools going to play the FBS schools is to come out of those games pretty much as injury free as possible, because a game like that, you could lose a starting player and they could kind of derail your whole season. So one of the biggest things with that is to come out of that game pretty injury free.
0: Exactly, because we need all hands on deck when we come back to Dallas at the end of the month for the State Fair Classic. I'm just saying. because Prairie View is nothing to play with this year.
1: Coach Jackson say, I got a feeling.
0: Oh, I'm not singing. No, don't do it. Don't do it. Because, you know, watching Prairie View take on Tarleton State, they had a very good showing. They did very good against them. So I will say I am concerned about Prairie View. I would never go to church and say that, but I am concerned.
1: Yeah.
0: I have to talk about those Southern Jaguars as well. They did get their first win against Kentucky State.
1: Let's not talk about opponents.
0: Why are you going to say that?
1: I mean, y'all got 2-0.
0: Yes. Okay, really, you going to go there? Just go ahead. See what you want to say.
1: No, I'm just saying,
0: You said let's not talk about opponents. What?
1: Yeah, those are games that they should have won. And, you know, historically over the last couple of years, there's been a couple of those games where Grambling has not handled their business.
0: Now, did I talk about Louisiana Tech not handling their business?
1: I'm trying to give you a compliment, taking it the wrong way.
0: Oh, okay. Thank you, I guess. At any rate, I'm talking about Southern now. They are 1-1, not 2-0. I just had to point that out. Although it doesn't matter in November, but this year it better. Southern does have a new coach this year. They hired the Marshall Faulk. And this is, I guess I couldn't say, I can't say this is his first year coaching, but this is his first year as a head coach of a Division I school. He did coach at Colorado with Coach Prime. So now he is in the SWAC coaching at Southern University. How do you think that's going to work out?
1: I think Marshall, he would do well. I mean, it's just if he can recruit and get some players in there, I think he'll do fairly well. I think he has a fairly decent coaching staff, so I think he'll do it.
0: Okay. Well, we are definitely going to watch. We have about 30 seconds left. Mrs. Sportsopedia, this has been a great first show back. Thank you so much. I appreciate it. Had a lot going on this summer. Definitely want to say rest in peace to my mom, Dorothy Smith. I have 2 fingers up in the air.
1: Peace.
0: We are out.
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7: With your BGC Sports Network brief, I'm Tasha Tangier. In men's singles, Ben Shelton outlasts Carlos Alcaraz in an unforgettable 5-set quarterfinal thriller that finished after 3:30 a.m. Shelton moves on to face fellow American Francis Tiafoe in a high-stakes, marquee semifinal match. On the top half of the draw, number 1 seed Alexander Zverev faces Karen Khachanov. In women's singles, top 4 dominate into the finals. The women's draw marked a historic milestone as all top 4 seeds reached the semifinals for the first time at the U.S. Open since 1975. Sabalenka and Rybakina advanced to the final. Top seed Aryna Sabalenka put on a dominant display to dispatch number 3 seed Jessica Pegula in straight sets, 7-5, 6-2. With your BGC Sports Network brief, I'm Tasha Tangier.
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22: Coming to you from the top, Aiko. Coming to you from the top, Aiko.
23: Hold up, hold up, hold up. What it do? You already know it's them boys from the 580. Man, we in the building. Yeah, Mr. Cowboy. Full house. Back at you again. What's up, Mr. Cowboy? How's it been, man?
24: It's all good, man. It's all good. I'm getting ready to kick off this 2026 season. And man. How about them Cowboys?
23: How about them Cowboys? Well, they are getting preseason very high rankings in the NFC as well as in the NFL. So, pressure's on you, Jack.
24: Well, I mean, you know. Like say,
23: what, you nervous? Your heart beating? You guys don't make the expectation? No. Is that what the deal is? Mr. Cowboy, we might have a little technical difficulties, but yeah, the NFC, it's a lot going on. We definitely know that it's going to be a banging season. Aaron Donald has got the yellow and blue back on, the gold and blue, so he's in L.A., Gonna try to make a name for himself, and then get him a championship. So, therefore, the 49ers, they got something to be worried about when they sit up, and they know that you got Myles Garrett on one corner. And then on the other, you got to look at Aaron Donald, those dogs that Kansas City had. So it's very hard to deal with. The NFC West is definitely going to be very competitive. The Seattle Seahawks are still, you know, the defending champs. So until you knock them off, they're going to be able to, you know, pop their collar and make noise and do what they do, vice versa. But you can't slip up on the 49ers, who actually did very well and almost seemed like the same situation, But without the additions, because last year we know that the injury bug had hit the entire team, and you just, there's no way to go without saying, you know, great coaching. But it was some things happening. Kyle Shanahan, he got off into a frenzy. His ribs. And I'm telling you, he had an accident. So surely that's going to affect him. I think it'll affect him. Because how are you going to be able to effectively coach your team, man, through so much traumatic events such as that level prior to the season in such, you know, short time, y'all? Even if it's not even going to be a full year. So we know and we can understand the problems that come off from an injury of that magnitude with a car wreck or being involved in an accident. So that right there will be a damper upon the team. The team will definitely be looking for some type of foundation with the quarterback. Matt Stafford's a stud. They say Purdy's a stud, but we know Purdy outperformed Sam Darnold in San Francisco. Now, Matt Stafford, MVP, give him his props. He gonna ball out. So we know the Rams are gonna be a preseason favorite powerhouse right along with Seattle. Mr. Cowboy just don't want to admit, but the NFC West is where it's at. He just don't want to admit that that's where it's at. I don't

0: I had to cut my Wi-Fi off. Can you hear me?
1: Loud and clear. Yeah, I was just talking about so you got Milton back, right?
0: Right.
1: Well, that to me, it keeps the ceiling high for you guys. With me, I was just telling our listeners and fans, just in the NFC, I got the Rams preseason now. Rams, Seattle, because I got to respect the defending champs in NFC. And for some reason, man,
2: hey.
1: I'm up on Chicago, Philly, and Dallas. Like, who could I slide in there? I think I'm gonna say Chicago, and then Dallas.
0: You know why you want to say Chicago?
1: Yeah, because Caleb Williams is younger than Dak. He's not as smart, but man, he's younger, man.
0: So with that being said, so when Tom Brady was 42 playing in the NFL, I'm just asking a question. So when Tom Brady, let me finish. So when Tom Brady was 42, and Pat Mahomes or all these other guys were younger than him, you went in there and said, "Oh, they're gonna beat Tom Brady because he's 42." He's younger than Tom Brady, so he I'm gonna put that team up above him. No, you didn't. So now, because it's a Cowboy, you want to take age and make it as if it's a minus. When anybody else, you know what I'm saying? You know, I mean, you know what the real order is, but I mean, to be a 49ers fan is just, you hate to admit it.
1: No.
0: Just like y'all hate to admit the truth. Y'all hate to admit the truth.
1: Right.
0: And the truth is, I'm asking you a question. You being subjective. But when is the last time... I love to ask you this question. When is the last time the 49ers won the Super Bowl? That's all I want to know.
1: The year we graduated. 94.
0: Oh! They had TVs that sit on the floor back then.
1: Yeah, it was the same era when Dallas last won. The 90s.
0: They had TVs that sit on the floor, though, huh?
1: They had TVs sit on the floor. Hey, you still could go.
0: Hey, gas was $1.75.
1: Yeah, you know, he was driving down to the Cowboys games when they was relevant. Last time they was relevant.
0: I mean, and that's the funny part, because they're relevant every year. Because guess who get more talk than the Super Bowl champ every year? Who get more air? Who get more air on TV than the Super Bowl champs? I'm just want to know.
1: Well, we in that time zone. Kansas City get air.
0: No, sir. No, sir.
1: You know that you watch.
0: No, sir. ESPN is worldwide.
1: But this is what I'm saying.
0: Who is the number? Hold on, bro. I'm just asking you a question. I'm talking about ESPN, man. Who gets talked about more on ESPN? Any sports show you turn to, what team is number one in mentions?
1: We're going to put Dallas up there.
0: Up there?
1: Well, I'm telling you.
0: Yeah, because they're number one. They're relevant every year. That's what I'm trying to tell you. In a down year, the Cowboys is relevant because they want to report that Dallas is doing bad. If 49ers ain't doing good, they don't talk about it. It's not no talk.
1: the Chiefs in this Patrick Mahomes era
0: still, well, still didn't get mentioned more than the Cowboys. I'm just saying. Every sports show, every sports center show, there's something about Dallas they talking about. And you can, you, I mean, you can twist, turn, and tighten any way you want to. Every sports show is something about Dallas.
1: It ain't every. This Patrick Mahomes, I said, Charlie.
0: Dallas is not at the Super Bowl. That's going to be the talk of ESPN. Why Dallas didn't make it and what they need to do to get that next year.
1: But in the Patrick Mahomes era, they get a lot of attention, too. You watching them on Sundays as well.
0: I ain't say watching. I said...
1: You hearing about...
0: Listen, bro.
1: I know. The most talked about team is going to be Dallas. They're sorry every year. They still get talked about.
0: But they don't do nothing.
1: Your statement
0: earlier was the most relevant that since the last time Dallas was relevant. So my answer to contradiction to what you were saying was I'm telling you they're relevant every year because they're the most talked about sports team in America.
1: Look here, Dallas start off, if they lose against the Giants, it's going to get talked about.
0: It's going to get, if they win, it's going to get talked about.
1: Since they are labeled America's team, they have a lot of fans all across the United States of America. And they also have as much equal adversaries, people that don't like them. So, yeah, it's that's the most talked about.
0: Right. So that's what I'm telling you. So you can't make a statement and say relevant. Because what is relevant?
1: Man... We definitely in the area, the 580, where Dallas is just down the street. So, man, yeah, we catching everything Dallas.
0: I'm talking about Sports Center, man. That's what I'm talking about, man.
1: See, you keep trying to go local.
0: I'm talking worldwide,
1: Hold that, Mr. Cowboy, because, hey, we'll be right back, y'all, on the station that keeps you lit. BGC Sport Network.
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9: 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And that's what I'm saying, is that...
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8: Hold up.
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8: Hold up. What'd it do? Y'all know it's segment 2. And you rocking with your favorite 2 sports analysts, Mr. Cowboy and Full House. Yeah, we off in the building. Mr. Cowboy, hey, y'all. Mr. Cowboy, we going to get up off of that Dallas scene. I need your prediction on OU UTEP. Oh.
21: Predictions?
8: It'll already be in full effect, but we know that... How's OU going to be looking? What are your thoughts on the rankings, the preseason?
21: They should have the rankings ain't got nothing to do with the OU UTEP, though. But they should have they should probably hang half a hundred on them in the first half.
8: Right.
21: I'm going back to the Barry Switzer, say hang half a hundred. You know how they
8: ain't half a honey. No doubt about it.
21: 50 P's. There's a lot of talk about the explosive young receivers, Thomas and.
8: Right.
21: Yeah. And since Isaiah, we got Isaiah back, you know what I mean? It's Latier. It's a lot of problems. It's a lot of top, a lot of problems, man. You got
12: Do you think Oregon's a legit number one? Like, you know, they right now the favorites to you know, kind of them and I think maybe Indiana.
21: I mean, you talk about favorites. I mean, they probably Oregon probably got one of the lighter schedules.
18: Yeah, they do.
21: So
18: I'm thinking that's why they a lot of the sports writers, analysts are trying to think they'll cakewalk it all the way to the playoffs. You never know. I know that Porter's changed the game. You know, there was a court decision. Lane Kiffin is going to have some guys who didn't make the cutter, so they able to go back and play. What's your thoughts on that, Mr. Cowboy?
21: We said, what's that?
18: There was a couple of guys that were going to be a part of Lane Kiffin's recruit. They tried out for the, you know, mini camp, didn't make the cutter, and they're able to go back and be able to play NCAA.
21: I don't know anything about that.
18: You don't have no problem with that, though, right?
21: I mean, yeah, it's a problem with that. Once you declared yourself for the draft, I didn't think you were able to go back.
18: It's all about the money. So,
21: well, I mean, the thing about it, it ain't got nothing to do with the money no more because college kids is getting paid. Well, I'm just saying, once you decide to go pro, ain't no going back to non-pro.
18: It is now. You can look it up.
21: You asking me if I had a problem with it? I'm just telling you, in my opinion.
18: You have to. A lot of people feel the same way.
21: Yeah. So.
18: I mean, I agree with you. I mean, if once you make that leap, hey. But if the guy's 20 years old, he could be eligible to go to, you know. But like you say, it's a man's world. You got to tighten up and get with it. So I think he'll be a part of the LSU program. A lot of games going on. But jumping back to the NFL, Mr. Cowboy, who are you liking in the AFC, man? You got any particular? You got the Bills.
21: In the AFC? You got...
18: Right.
21: You got Buffalo. You got AFCs. You got Denver. You got... Oh, really what?
18: You got Denver up there? And maybe the top two or three? Just when it all falls down? Or you just no particular order, just naming some...
21: I mean, they definitely gonna be up in the top three, if not top two, yeah.
18: Okay, I'm interested in seeing who you got. Who else you got?
21: You got Buffalo. You got Buffalo. You got the Broncos. You got It's a lot of teams that you can throw up there. You got New England probably win their division, so.
18: Over Buffalo.
21: They're probably gonna be in there to win their division.
18: What about Baltimore?
21: You got Baltimore. You got, as long as Pat Mahomes is alive, you got Kansas City.
18: What a joke. Now, we'll say Joe Burrow play a whole season.
21: Cincinnati, if Joe Burrow stay healthy, I mean, Houston, with that defense down there, you know, AFC can be wide open, man. You got Indianapolis. Your boy played lights out last year. I mean, can he play like that again? I mean.
12: Who?
21: What do you mean?
12: Daniel Jones?
21: Danny Dimes.
12: Danny Dimes? I don't even pick them to win the AFC South, man. Shout out to Seth Henry. No, Seth Henry. That Jacksonville Jaguar. I think they might win the South this year.
21: I mean, ain't nothing wrong with thinking. And every man's entitled to his own opinion. But I don't think Jaguars will be sparking nothing this year. They've been going backwards.
12: You think so?
21: Yeah. I don't have them winning their division though.
12: Who you seeing maybe winning that division in your crystal ball then?
21: Houston is gonna be tough, man.
12: What you think, man? What's up with CJ though? He shows signs of greatness, and then you know, hey.
21: Hey, they've had a lot of injuries. I mean, I know injuries is part of the game, but they receiving crew is taking hits last couple of seasons.
12: True that.
21: So, I mean, when Nico, what's his name, Nico? He was gone one season, and matter of fact, he been hurt two seasons, right?
12: Two seasons, yeah. Diggs was in one of

0: I think he's done a great job at Houston. But maybe even turn the franchise around. After the debacle, after with Deshaun Watson. He's in the AFC, Mr. Cowboy. He's Cleveland's starter. Did Cleveland make the right decision?
1: Only time will tell.
0: In your opinion, you think Deshaun still got some gas in the tank, or he need to hang him up?
1: I don't think his head been on right last 4 or 5 seasons.
0: That's true. You can tell, yeah. And I was real high on Deshaun.
1: Yes, you was. I mean,
0: at Houston.
1: You was super high. You tell me, Deshaun Watson was a top 5 quarterback in the NFL because he was young. See, that's what happened when you get to talking about them young quarterbacks, you know.
0: And you know he was on that trajectory, Mr. Cowboy, despite the scandal.
1: I mean, I don't know nothing, because I told you then he wasn't.
0: Come on, man.
1: I'm just saying, that's part of the game, man. Pressure. You gotta be able to play with pressure and everything. That's part of the game, man. Everybody can't do that. Everybody can't come in and take over a franchise with the most popular franchise in any sports industry and never lose your starting job. That's a skill that every quarterback don't have.
0: I'm thinking Shador is hands down a starter, but I can kind of understand. Look, Deshaun, you get out here and we get to getting 0-2, 0-3. You know we're going to straight yank you. It's possible. That's possible, Mr. Cowboy. So like you say. But I was high on Deshaun, you know, it's just like a lot of times you got to hang up the cleats, man. Everybody got their time. It's the young guy's time, man. You got to check the Daniels in the building, the door.
1: This is where you can confuse me with. Because now you say it's the young guy's time. So when we talk about winning the South, Trevor Lawrence ain't the young quarterback over there. So why you didn't put him second?
0: He's under 30.
1: But he's not the young quarterback in the division. You said young.
0: Man, I know CJ's there. We gonna see what CJ do.
1: I'm just saying. So why wouldn't the age play a difference? CJ is younger than Trevor, but you didn't say I'm going with CJ because Trevor's the old guy.
0: Well, you know, CJ, I'm looking for. I'm rooting for CJ if he have a season like he. He had a couple of seasons ago with his receivers, and he really can win one in the playoffs. And I'll tip my hat to him once again, because I know it's a tough AFC. Because you mentioned Patrick Mahomes, man, and you also mentioned Denver, which you placed them above Kansas City. Now, they didn't have some new young additions. Do you want to take that back? Kansas City over Denver, or you don't think Kansas City's really?
1: I didn't put Denver up there because of the reason I was putting them up there because their quarterback was younger. I put them up there because I felt like they was a better team. I didn't make an excuse for putting them up there.

0: To just to say something off the side of my head is what I'm telling you. I'm telling you the Denver is a better team than Kansas City. So I feel like they're better. I'm not saying Denver's a better team because they got a younger quarterback. That's something that you threw out there just to have an excuse to throw another shot at a Cowboy, because that's what you do. That's what I'm letting you know. That's what you do.
1: No. Man, as long as Patrick Mahomes is in the building, and you see they got some young stars.
0: Furthermore, I guess you think he's a better quarterback than Brock Purdy because you got him above Brock Purdy.
1: Patrick Mahomes?
0: No. Caleb Williams.
1: Yeah. Oh, yeah. Yeah, Caleb. Man, Caleb is...
0: Because I'm just saying, no, you name Chicago above San Francisco. You never even named San Francisco.
1: You know what? Caleb better than Purdy. If Caleb Williams comes to 49ers, they go in the Super Bowl.
0: Yeah.
1: Then he's coming into his third season.
0: Why did he turn on this jelly? Why did he need to go to San Francisco to win a Super Bowl? Because according to you, Chicago's a great franchise. They're the third best franchise in the NFC, according to you. So why do you need to go to a team that's less caliber than him? Chicago's a better team than San Francisco. That's what you just said.
1: And this is my thing, because of the quarterback. And then, you know what? I'll say this. 49ers are kind of weak in the back end. Malik Mustafa, he tough. But he kind of got a little injury in the preseason. They lagging kind of in that department. And then, man, offensive line. But we'll see. I mean, it's hard to deal when you got Myles Garrett and Aaron Donald in the division coming at you, and Purdy going to be nervous and trembling under that pressure. And then Seattle's defense, he can probably outdo Sam Darnold. He might can outdo him. But Matt Stafford, MVP, it's going to be tough to outdo him.
0: Now this is what gets me. Now you just named Seattle as the second best team in the NFC.
1: Hold that thought, man. We're gonna be right back, man. Yeah, y'all stay locked and loaded. Only on the station that keeps you lit, the BGC Sport Network.
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1: Hold up. What it do? It's segment 3, and you know we back in the building. Me and Mr. Cowboy, Full House, Cowboy, 5 of them old boys, man. He had something to say, and I had it, but we finna run it on into this next segment. What's up, Cowboy? Now, what was you about to say?
0: Your predictions and then the things you say don't go hand in hand. Because you turn around and you said Seattle was the second best team. And see, what I'm doing right now, I'm letting y'all know how he really don't feel, but he just say stuff to throw shade on the Cowboys.
1: Man, it's the defense.
0: Listen what I'm saying. You got to let me speak.
1: Speak your piece.
0: Now, you sit here and say Seattle was the second best team in the NFC. But then as you was talking about San Francisco and Seattle, you say, well, Brock Purdy, he gonna beat Sam Donald. They gonna beat Sam. If they gonna beat Sam Donald, then why ain't they a better team than Seattle? That don't make sense to me.
1: Okay, this is why I was saying that.
0: Okay, I'm listening.
1: Seattle's defense, I'm gonna give them the edge over 49ers defense comparing to the last season. They're jelling. I think they're going to come aggressive again, and that could cause problems.
0: But the problem
1: if a game is close, fourth quarter, and we can beat them by a field goal, Brock Purdy can put you in field position. Come on, kicker. Oh, 49ers win by 3. That's all I'm saying.
0: Okay, but so how, if you said that, then how are they a better team than the
1: Him and Darnold got equal, man. They'll both turn the ball over. You put pressure on them.
0: That's not what I asked you. How they are better? If you feel like in the clutch that 49ers is going to beat Seattle, how do you put Seattle in front of the 49ers? That don't make sense to me.
1: In the beginning, if you'd have heard me, I said they're the defending champs. I'm going to go ahead and put them up there.
0: What they are. The defending champs don't have anything to do with this.
1: Yes, they do. You got to respect them.
0: Oh, man. Come on, man. But you're not going to respect them when they play.
1: No, huh? I'm just saying.
0: I'm asking you a question. You said you respect them when you talk about the preseason rankings, but you don't respect them when they play. So your preseason rankings is built on respect then. It's not built on what you feel like. So you need to redo your rankings. I don't want to know what the respect level for each team you got. I want to know what team. I want to know who's your top five teams in the NFC. I don't want to know who your top five respected teams is.
1: Those are the powerhouses.
0: Your powerhouses.
1: You got Rams, Seahawks, this is no particular order then. Cowboys, Bears, Niners. It's looking on the outside, you got
0: Green Bay. In no particular
1: in Detroit.
0: Order, give me your top three teams in the NFC. Since you want to be in no particular order, give me your top three.
1: I'm putting Seattle, the defending champs, up there in the top three, man. With the Rams and the Bears. I like the Bears over the Lions.
0: So your number four team is the Lions then?
1: No.
0: Lions, to me, is on the outside. You keep that statement to yourself. You said my top three teams, you said the Bears, because I like the Bears over the Lions. So that means the Lions is your fourth team.
1: No.
0: So
1: 49ers, man. 49ers.
0: So then you got the 49ers at four.
1: Dallas is next.
0: So you got Dallas at five.
1: That's about a good accurate. That's a good accurate. It could be a toss up. Like I said, the Lions and Green Bay and them, they all about the same level. You know, their quarterbacks is all about the equal. Jared Goff will tremble. Jordan Love, he'll tremble, throwing interceptions. Then Minnesota, we don't know what they got going on.
0: Brock Purdy don't tremble, though.
1: Yeah, he does.
0: Why he ain't down there on that level with them? Since the quarterbacks is the reason that you're dropping them. You're dropping them because of the quarterback.
1: It's a whole team, but we go on the quarterbacks. You know I got Stafford and Dak and Caleb and let's see. NFC, you know, them dogs right there. Jaden Daniels, I ain't going to sleep on Jaden. I'm going to put him up there. He's smart, but when you're talking about people understand Matt Stafford, the MVP, and Dak Prescott, they're seasoned vets, and they're very smart. I watched these last season, folks, when I'm sitting down in my growing age watching guys throwing through tight windows and pockets, knowing the play, switching up. Recognizing the defenses, just that to me is dangerous. I think that's above the out. Now I'm just saying, Caleb is gonna work on it. He throws too many.
0: But Caleb's a better quarterback than Dak because he's young and he's gonna work on the stuff that Dak Prescott is already doing. That makes him a better quarterback.
1: He's going to grow. I mean,
0: no.
1: This is what I'm saying, Pop. This is what I'm saying. Yeah, Dak got the wisdom on him, but Caleb's his footwork and running game, is he got the advantage on Dak. Caleb can scramble a little bit better and take out. That makes him a little bit more dangerous, I think, when defensive coordinators are pre-planning.
0: So every quarterback that can scramble is better than Dak?
1: The only ones that are is going to be Lamar and Caleb. Dak is better than Jaden Daniels. Mahomes, shout out. I'm disrespecting Mahomes. Mahomes is up there, too. But we was just talking about NFC. But I'm just saying, people that run, you know. No disrespect to Bo Nix and May and them. They can run, but, man, in the fourth quarter pressure time and knowing just having that wisdom, they can't mess with Stafford and Dak. Even Jared Goff got a little wisdom, but he just a little bit more, I think, timid. Shout out to Jared Goff, though. He's been to a Super Bowl. Can't knock the man's resume. Like I say, the Lions, they're in a tough division. They're right behind the NFC West in the toughest division. And I know people probably are listening. I know some Eagle fans out there, like Don, our partner Don, who listen. Hey, Jalen Hurts, he got a Super Bowl, but he's still not up there. See, Mr. Cowboy didn't want to hear all that. I'm just trying to tell him and let him know. No need to be upset, Mr. Cowboy.
0: And you gonna tell me what I wanted to hear.
1: Well, we got to go to hit up to somewhere because our listeners know we've been on this. So where do you put Dak at the end? And what's your quarterback list right now?
0: The entire NFL or the NFC?
1: Yeah. NFL. Because I know you're going to have Mahomes up there. And Lamar.
0: Dak's a better quarterback than Lamar Jackson.
1: Okay. That's debatable because the Lamars can kill you with the run game.
0: But you said quarterback.
1: He's not smarter. But I get what you're
0: saying. And he don't throw better than and Lamar don't throw better than that.
1: He runs better than that, but running
0: don't make you a better quarterback though.
1: No, I'm just saying the threat of having defensive coordinators try to really scratch their head to game plan for you. And then I'm talking about fourth quarter situational football.
0: Fourth quarter situational football.
1: We know that Anthony Richardson, AR-15, he can run faster than a majority of quarterbacks, but he's in the bottom of the bottom. I done seen enough of his work to say, you know what? He can't hold Dak's shoulder pads. He can't hold CJ's shoulder pads. Joe Burrow's shoulder pads. You know, just on and on and on. So don't think it's just all about the running game, man.
0: Man, hey, you the one throw these crazy excuses and say that he's a better quarterback because of he can run. That's what you say. I don't say that.
1: Look, well, if you face Chicago in the playoffs or through the season, you're going to be looking at your defense, and they tongue going to be dragging. They're talking about, man, it's hard to bring him down. It's hard to get him. And he running and throwing while he on the run and letting the play develop.
0: What you think Chicago going to be doing when Dallas has got the ball? They ain't gonna be running, chasing nobody. They ain't gonna be doing none of that, huh?
1: Oh yeah, it's gonna be a shootout.
0: Oh,
1: but look, somebody gonna have to make the special play, special stop.
0: Oh,
1: Special teams, maybe.
0: So
1: that's just,
0: you going with the guy that ain't been in this situation, ain't did this.
1: Hey, you're right about that. I mean, last year, but here we go again. It's going down. And we'll have this conversation throughout the season. I know you're going to, if Chicago start off 1-4 and 5, you're going to be talking.
0: I can hear you now. You're going to be talking. You're going to be talking. It doesn't matter what you start off, it's how you finish.
1: Now, that's a true statement if you haven't said one on the show tonight, Mr. Cowboy. That's definitely. And, you know, we on top of it. We got to stay. Shoot, you know. So let's get a little Thunder talk, man. We got about 2 minutes, man. You know, before you know it, in the next month, shoot, we'll be in basketball season, man. What's your thoughts on the Thunder and everything so far, man?
0: Well, what you got with the Thunder, you got a rebuild organization. Well, rebuild bench, say that. You know what I mean? Yeah. I mean, you still got a lot of pieces there that's workable. So, I mean, we can look at it and hopefully everything will work out.
1: But, yeah, no doubt about it.
0: I still expect them to be top one or two in the conference. At the end of the day.
1: One or two seed, no doubt about it. Shea's not going to change. This game might elevate. Yeah, Dort is, ooh, man. But Caruso's there. It's some defense around, so that's the main thing. And on that note, y'all, good people, we appreciate everybody who rocked with us through the whole show, man. We'll be rocking every day on the BGC Sport Network, man. Mr. Cowboy, you got anything to say before we go out?
0: We got Ardmore 8 of tomorrow. We got OU B-Chat tomorrow. We got some local sports going on. Hey, let's get it.
1: Let's get it on the BGC Sport Network. Peace.
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25: This has to be the most exciting time of the year on the sports calendar. The reason why I say that is because of the obvious. We have the U.S. Open Championship. How about that match between Alcaraz and Martinez? And then Tiafoe, he's actually in the semifinals as well. Alcaraz had not lost to a left-hander nor an American player ever. And all that changed during the U.S. Open. And of course, as of Wednesday night, the NFL kicks off its brand new season. And if you flip the calendar, Big Day, you'll see that we are in September. What does that mean? It means that the hunt for October is completely on. Willie Epte Jr., hashtag Brothers of Baseball Show, BGC Sports Network. Check it in, baby. Live, loud, and in color. You already know what it is. The dopest engineer that just was talking to him. The dopest engineer in the game, Big Day. What is going on? Baseball fans all over the planet. Whoo! Man, we are here. We are here in the stretch run as we are rounding third base, trying to slide into home and into the playoffs. And who's up for grabs, or what? The American League West continues to be up for grabs. We'll get to that here in just a moment. Here came the judge this past Tuesday night as he returned to the lineup for the first time since May 31st. We got the don't jump minute in the second half, or the second segment rather, and of course the power rankings and the hashtag look ahead. So we got a lot to get into, man. I'm so very excited as I am matriculating my way back to the airwaves and into your eardrums with another edition of this particular show. Let's go ahead and get this thing going. First segment, it is being brought to you by the Big Game Christian Sports Network. Thank you for tuning in to the hottest future forward online sports network in the collective galaxy, the BGC Sports Network. Hashtag BGCSN1 and hashtag BGCSN2. Stream us while you work, cook, or clean at home on Alexa by saying, "Alexa, start BGC Sports Network," and check us out at bgcsports.net for upcoming schedules and events. Okay, Big Day, let's get into this thing because the New York Yankees are perched in second place behind the Tampa Bay Rays as they make a run for yet another postseason appearance. And they got a huge cog in their engine back on this past Tuesday as Aaron Judge came back to the lineup and he came back to a standing ovation in the Yankees' victory over... Did they win or did they lose? Hold on a second. I'll tell you in just a second. But anyway, Aaron Judge is back in the lineup for the Yankees. He's going to obviously inject a lot of energy and offense into that already potent lineup, as they did beat the Colorado Rockies on Tuesday 5-3. Cam Schlittler, yeah, he's in the MVP, or I'm sorry, AL Cy Young Award talk. And we'll get to that here in the second segment as well. He is now 13-6 with a less than, he's got a 2.01 earned run average. That is going to bode well for the Yankees going forward as they attempt to run down the Tampa Bay Rays and stave off the Boston Red Sox, for that matter, who remain one of the hottest teams in all of baseball, even though the Yankees did take 3 or 4 from the Bo Sox in the Bronx in the last series that they played. But let's get back to Aaron Judge. Aaron Judge, of course, he was 0-for-3 with 2 strikeouts in this game. So not only did here came the judge, as the much ballyhooed return of the Big Bopper did not prove to be that well in his first outing. Now, here's the question that I have, because we know that whenever players, especially players of this caliber, have been out as long as they have. Again, I said he's been out since May 31st. That's the last game that he played. However, he did not make one single rehab stint, which I thought was kind of odd. But, you know, he is Aaron Judge, and even the best need to get revved up before they can return to what they were before they left, or what they are, or what they who they are, especially in terms of what we know and what they're doing. So I can't stand the Yankees. I know that a lot of people out there have that same sentiment. But the Yankees, of course, they're that team that seemingly is always somebody's pick to make it to the playoffs. And they, of course, have not won a championship since 2009, which, you know what? Some of those Yankees fans, I believe, are really, really spoiled. They're constantly in the postseason. But to me, Aaron Boone, their top man, of course, in the dugout, he seems to mess things up, so to speak, in the postseason. So we'll see if this time is any different. I certainly hope not. I'm not really a big fan of the Rays either, but I do like their young talent, especially with Junior Caminero leading the way there. And the Red Sox, I actually picked to go to the World Series at the beginning of the season, and they left me and a lot of others of us that picked them looking rather stupid there before they took off. I mean, they're still one of the hottest teams in the league. I think they've won five of their last six games, if not a better tab than that. But be that as it may, they still are going to have to contend with Judge and the old Yankees. I don't know if they have any. I don't know if they have any series left against each other this year. I'll look into that and maybe come back on the second segment to confirm or deny if that is the case. So yeah, Aaron Judge back as the big bopper in the Yankees lineup. We'll see how it goes. You know, they've got one of the best starting rotations in all of baseball with Schlitler and Freed and Carlos Rodon and, of course, Gerrit Cole. Those four pitchers right there can stack up against any other four or even three-man rotation in all of baseball. And the Yankees, their bats seemingly seem to go quiet in the postseason, particularly Aaron Judge. If you think about Aaron Judge from this standpoint and how his postseason lack of success has been, he's only batting, I think it's 230 in his postseason career. And that's after batting 500 in last year's postseason. So to get to 230 after batting 500 for a postseason, you know he had been doing pretty, pretty terrible. And that is wrapped around some MVP campaigns that he has obviously put up with major home runs, major runs driven in, and even also winning a batting title throughout that stretch. And the Yankees just seem have not been able to get over the hump throughout the postseason. So we'll see what happens going forward. All right, switching gears, because there's this cat that plays in Chicago on the north side. And I don't mean Andre Dawson or Ryan Sandberg or Sammy Sosa or Dave Kingman or any of those other former Cubs greats. I'm talking about Pete Crow Armstrong. This dude has been on a complete tear the last couple of weeks. As a matter of fact, in a game last week, I think it was against the Brewers, he hit three home runs in one game. I think he's the first player in Cubs history to do that. He's also the first Cubs player in history to have 30 home runs and 30 stolen bases. Now, you think about all the players that we have seen throughout the history of the Chicago Cubs. Even though they have been the lovable losers, even though they have not won a World Series since World War I, even though they've had all these great players and have made decent playoff runs and went to the World Series against the Cleveland then Indians back in 2016, they just have not been able to do it. But this kid, Pete Crow Armstrong, the center fielder, he is going to win the MVP, and the Cubs are going to get into the playoffs. Now, as far as PCA himself is concerned, he can beat you with his arm. He can beat you with his speed. He can beat you with his bat. He can beat you with his power. This dude is as close to a 5'2 player as we have in the game today. And I am just completely impressed on what he has done, not just this season, but really for the last several weeks in really keeping the Cubs in arm's reach of the Milwaukee Brewers in the National League Central. So shout out to PCA and everything that he's got going on, because what he is doing is completely, completely amazing. And if he does win the MVP, I'm thinking he will be the first player to win an MVP for the Chicago Cubs. I want to say since, I'm trying to think if Andre Dawson ever won the MVP while with the Cubs. But I'll look that up as well and come back on the other side of the break and give those answers to you as well. And then let's talk about the Cy Young watch. We're going to spend the rest of the segment here talking about the AL and NL Cy Young candidates, or really the favorites to win it at this point in the season. I mentioned one of them, and that, of course, is Cam Stutler from the New York Yankees in the American League. That dude has been carrying that rotation for the better part of the year. I know he was injured there for a while towards the middle of the season, back in maybe July and August, maybe even June for that matter. But that dude right there is he is a beast. He is a complete beast. And he is the heaviest of the favorites, in my opinion. Now, let's go through a couple of others real quick, because he's not the only great one that's out there. You have Dylan Cease of the Toronto Blue Jays. I don't believe he will win it, even though his numbers are fantastic. The Toronto Blue Jays are a team that has underachieved once again in the American League East. And it's just hard for me to fathom a pitcher that is on a losing squad that does not really have much of an opportunity to even get to the playoffs, and let alone win that award for himself. Now we have Drew Rasmussen from the Tampa Bay Rays. Of course, he's the ace of that lineup. He's in the running as well. But how about Sonny Gray for the Boston Red Sox? The Boston Red Sox, they can thank their lucky stars that they got Sonny Gray, because when you pair him along with Ranger Suarez, who signed with them in the offseason for that record deal, they have a terrific 1-2 punch in terms of a lefty and a righty, which is going to be desperately needed, especially playing in the friendly confines of Fenway Park there in Boston. So, again, the top four: Cam Stutler, Dylan Cease, Drew Rasmussen from the Rays, and Sonny Gray of the Boston Red Sox. As a matter of fact, if you are a betting man, which I am not, go ahead and put your money on Cam Stutler, because as it stands, he is a minus 500 to a minus 1500 odds to win that award. Now, of course, all of that is going to depend on his health and what he's able to do for the remainder of the season. He may have only maybe 3 starts left to go this year until the playoffs start. So we'll see how that all plays out as we get towards the end of the month. All right, let's swing it over to the National League, because in the National League, man, you could throw so many names out there. You got Chris Sale from the Atlanta Braves, who I'm always rooting for. I've always been a Chris Sale fan all the way back to when he was with the White Sox. And then even with the Red Sox, when he got injured there and he had to come back, he was the comeback player of the year when he signed with Atlanta. And here he is again making major, major, major plays with the Braves, who are in first place in the National League East. You have Christopher Sanchez from the Philadelphia Phillies, who I know Mike Fuji loves. Christopher Sanchez is obviously the ace of that rotation. When you look at Aaron Nola and Zach Wheeler, we know how Mike and a lot of other Phillies fans feel about Mike Fuji feels, Phillies fans feel. Yeah, try saying that 10 times without stuttering. But we know how Mike feels about them, or about Aaron Nola. We know how the Philly fans, some of them, feel about Aaron Nola and Zach Wheeler, who's been injured this year as well. I like the 1-2 punch of Sanchez and Wheeler. And then you have, of course, Yoshinobu Yamamoto from the Dodgers. Oh, by the way, just in case you didn't know, I hate them. He's actually the fourth best odd. But let's just swing it back to the top. Because this kid who, after only, I think it was three or four starts in his rookie year, made the National League All-Star team. We're talking about a kid that has touched the gun with his fastball at 103, 104, 105. And we're talking about, of course, Jacob Mizorowski, who seems to own the Chicago Cubs. I think he's 3-0 in the games that he starts against the Cubs. He's going to win it. And he's going to win it far and away above everybody else that we mentioned, maybe with the exception of Sale. But Jacob Mizorowski for the Brewers, and they have another, I keep forgetting the other pitcher's name in that particular rotation. But for Mizorowski, this dude is like the Nolan Ryan of today. I don't know if Nolan Ryan ever touched the gun the way that the Miz has. And for you and for us as baseball fans are like, you just want to see this dude pitch in person. And I know they played the Rangers at this point or at some point during the season. I think the series was actually in Milwaukee. So there went my chance or my opportunity to see Jacob Mizorowski pitch live. And I'm not even sure he pitched during that series. But to see this dude and look, I'm telling you right now, and we got to get out of here. But I'm telling you right now, Jacob Mizorowski and the Brewers, they could give the Dodgers some trouble. All right, come on back on the other side of the break. We're going to get to some more AL or some more Cy Young talk. Willie Epstein Jr., hashtag Brothers of Baseball. Y'all come back and holler at us.
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27: 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And it's just creating a lot of havoc.
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Yes, indeedy. Welcome back to the second segment of the Hashtag Russell Baseball Show. Right here on the Big Game Christian Sports Network, it's your boy Willie Epting Jr. Check it in, baby, live, loud, in the color. You already know what it is. Big Dave, the dopest engineer in the game. What's going on? Baseball fans all over the globe, you already know what time it is. It is getting close to the hunt for Red October. We're going to get to that, some more of that, as we get closer to the end of the regular season. And of course, there are a couple things that I need to correct from the first segment. Give me just a second while I pull that back up, because we were talking about the best time of the year on the sports calendar, as well as I had the question on whether or not Andre Dawson ever did win a MVP for the Chicago Cubs, and he did. So, before we move any further, Big Dave, this second segment, it is being brought to you by us. Who is us? We is us. Who is we? We is the Big Game Christian Sports Network, and we want to thank you, thank you, thank you, thank you, thank you for continuing to support the BGC Sports Network. And again, shout out to my lovely bride, who of course is in heaven. We're going to get to the Don't Jump minute here in just a second as well. But anyway, so yeah, thank you guys for continuing to support the BGC Sports Network, as we have been loud, live, and in color for 14 years on the BGC Network 1 and for 8 years on BGCSN 2. So we appreciate you guys continuing to roll with us as we continue to roll into the future. So we appreciate that once again. All right, Big Day. So before we actually get to the Don't Jump minute, I do want to make a couple corrections from the first segment. It was not Martinez and Alcaraz in the U.S. Open tennis match that lasted over 5 hours the other day. It was actually not Martinez. I'm thinking about Martinez from All About the Benjamins for some reason, but it was Benjamin. So there it is. There's your movie slash sports cross reference for this particular episode. Okay, and then we're talking about Pete Crow Armstrong and what he has been doing in the National League and for the Chicago Cubs over the past several weeks, and what he's been doing all year. And I had made the question, or I posed the question to myself, on whether or not a Cub had won an MVP, and he actually did win it back in 1987 after playing 10 years with the Montreal Expos. You may now know them as the Washington Nationals. And in that first year with the Cubs, the Hawk hit 47 home runs and drove in nearly 130 batted in. So that is the question and the correction that I want to make there. So yeah, I appreciate you guys holding it down and being patient with me during that part of the show. All right, so we're going to go ahead and get to, one more thing about the Cy Young Award from both leagues. I don't think that either Mike or I chose the two leaders that are there now. Although he may have chosen Mizorowski, but I'm thinking he chose Sanchez from the Phillies. And I remember us talking about Shohei Ohtani possibly winning the Cy Young Award and him being an MVP candidate as well, and how that would have been so dope from a story standpoint. Not if you are a fan or you hate the Dodgers like I do, but from a story standpoint, and how the headlines would have been should Shohei Ohtani won both the AL or the National League MVP and the National League Cy Young Award. But it's probably not going to happen. Neither one is going to happen. He's not going to win the Cy Young Award, and he's not going to win the MVP either. He's already got three of them, and the Dodgers are already too good, and I hate them. Okay, Big Day, let's continue on, man. As I try to reel this thing back in, I want to get to the Don't Jump Minute. And of course, the Don't Jump Minute is sponsored by Don't Jump Life Coaching Solutions. Don't Jump the podcast, which you can start hearing every Tuesday and Thursday, as we are bringing on guests in the real world outside of sports. And I mean, I'm talking about widows and widowers and life coaches and credit coaches and people that can actually help us. The ones that those of us that need help can help us. So I'm looking forward to
really taking that project to the next level. But as you guys may well know, that I am in the season of grieving, and it is I can't even explain. The words have not been invented yet in order to describe what this process is like, other than it just being a process. And for me, and for really every other widow or widower out there that's living this life, we get bombarded by the series of firsts without our person. And September, no doubt, is another series of firsts for me. And I want to explain to you guys why this is so important, not just because of the obvious, but because you never really know who's in your corner. You'll find out that you have people in your corner that you didn't even know they were there. You'll find out that you have people in your corner that you have actually never met in person. And for me, I have I'm going through a heart-centered life coaching certification as we speak. It is international. It is recognized and credentialed by the International Coaches Federation. And when I tell you that the people that are in that class with me have held me down every single week, they have driven me to tears, which really is not that easy to do, or is not hard to do these days especially. But when I tell you guys that the series of firsts that rush in like the plague, let me tell you what I mean. September 1 was my dad's birthday. My dad's been gone since 2017, 9.5 years. So this is the first year that my Patrice has not been here while I've had to either mourn, celebrate, or grieve my dad's birthday. She would always be here to support me to with whatever emotion that I had. And then you have really two big, not saying that my dad's birthday is not a big first, but you have my son's birthday, Cameron, his birthday is on September the 15th. And again, this would be the first birthday that he celebrates without my Patrice being here. And then September the 14th is actually Patrice's birthday. And last year, I asked some very, very, very close people to us to do a happy birthday video for her last year, because this time last year she was in the hospital and they were telling us that it looks good, it doesn't look good, we don't know, and they never found out what the actual cause of the infection was. But I never got a chance to play those videos for her, because while she was in the hospital during this time last year, she was heavily, heavily sedated. And I did not want to play those videos for her while she was sedated. Although I knew she could hear it, I wanted her to be able to hear it and see it. And she was sedated so much of the time that I never got a chance to do that. So this year, baby, I'm going to play all those videos on your birthday. And I don't know what type of emotion it's going to invoke out of me, but I can tell you whatever emotion it is, it will be real. It will be real emotions. It will be real tears. It will be real laughter, whatever it comes, however it comes, simply because in this process, what you learn is that you can go from crying to laughing in a matter of milliseconds. And to have that swing of emotions every single day, multiple times a day, y'all, for a person that can't get any sleep and has not been able to get any sleep really since she's been gone,

the nighttime part of the weeping, or the weeping part in the nighttime, and I know that joy comes in the morning. But it's like I told my mom, man, this has been the longest night, and I'm still believing, and I'm going to continue to believe that joy will come in the morning. So that's the don't jump minute that actually turned into the don't jump 10 minutes. But I think this is a very important part of who I am now as I try to figure out who the heck am I. Shout out to Kaylavon. She's also watching on Instagram. I see you. It is completely inexplicable, what's the best word I could say? Completely unpredictable, and it is completely uncontrollable. All right, Big Day, let's get back to some baseball. Where do we leave off? Oh, we were talking about the Cy Young Award, and we were talking about Andre Dawson, and we were talking about the fact that he did win an MVP for the Cubs, and how Pete Croy Armstrong is next in line to do just that. But now we're going to go ahead and move forward. We only got about 5.5 minutes left to go in a segment, so I'm going to run through this as quickly as I can. So Major League Baseball, MLB.com, had an interesting read on the best seasons in Major League Baseball history. Shout out to Jared Greenspan for MLB.com for writing this story. And I'm going to see if I can put the thing on the screen. Y'all know how technology can work sometimes, or in some cases not work. But I'm going to try to put it on the screen and talk my way through this at the same time. See, just as I said, technology has its own mindset. It is doing it right now. I can't even it won't even pull up the story for me. Okay, here we go. So they have the top 10 individual seasons, and there's so many people, players that you could throw on this list. I mean, even from the back in the day, like the Jackie Robinson era, the Hank Aaron era, the Babe Ruth and the Joe DiMaggio's and the Bobby Bonds and all those great, great, great, great players that played. But according to Jared Greenspan, do you know who he has as the number one player, or the player that has had the best or the greatest season? I'll give you a hint. He ain't from America. I'll give you another hint. He plays for a team that I can't stand, the Los Angeles Dodgers. That would be, of course, Shohei Ohtani. And this, he actually said this from the 2024 season, when Shohei actually recorded a record 50-50. That's 50 home runs and 50 stolen bases. Remember, he finished the season with 54 home runs and 59 stolen bases. And oh, by the way, he had an OPS of 1,036 while driving in 130. So, yeah, that is a great, great season. But at the same time, can you throw somebody else in there? I think that we can, and I'm going to do that here in just a second. Here we go. I'm going to see if I can put this up on the screen and go from there. But so here it is. We have Shohei Ohtani at number one. We have Doc Gooden. Yeah, Dr. K. That, of course, is Dwight Gooden. In his 20-year-old self, dominated the sport of baseball. Okay, so he had 268 strikeouts in 276 and a third or two-thirds innings. 16 complete games. Okay, today's era, you might be lucky if you get one complete game. This dude has 16 of them his rookie season. Oh, yeah, he did win the NL Cy Young Award and finish with a record of 24-4 with a 1.53 ERA. They don't make pitchers like that anymore. They don't groom pitchers like that anymore. And then we have here Barry Bonds. Barry Bonds, the season that he hit, what, 70 home runs, 73 home runs? Say what you will about Barry Bonds, okay? I don't care. He belongs in the Hall of Fame. He should be in the Hall of Fame. He should have been in the Hall of Fame. Of course, during that season in 2001, Barry Bonds, 73 home runs. He actually had his strikeout to walk ratio was incredible. 13.

0: .1979 OPS. And he hit the 71st home run that bested Mark McGwire's 70 mark in 1998, I believe it was. Chan Ho Park of the hated, and I mean the hated, Los Angeles Dodgers. Okay, he has number four on this list, Babe Ruth. I'm not going to go there because 1923, that's a little bit before my time. But we all know how great the great Bambino was. And many still deem to this day as him being the greatest baseball player that ever played. How about Pedro Martinez? Shout out to Melissa. Shout out to Leslie. Shout out to Liz. Shout out to Christina. My hashtag, Sissy's the Baseball, Boston Red Sox, Pedro Martinez. 27-year-old went that year in 99, 23-4, 2.07 ERA, 313 strikeouts in only 213 innings while finishing second in the AL MVP voting, and he captured his second of three AL Cy Youngs. And then Mickey Mantle, same thing with him. We already know how great he was. 52 home runs, 353 batting average in 1956, and he won the Triple Crown, something that had not been done again until this dude did it. Carl Yastrzemski in 1967 became, of course, the one of the 12 Triple Crown winners. Had a batting average of .326. That's pretty good. He hit 44 home runs. That's also pretty good. And he drove in 121 runs. So that is also pretty good. Oral Hershiser. I forgot about this cat. And I forgot about how great of a pitcher he was. Are you serious? In this particular postseason, when they beat my Oakland A's, I still can hear the sound of Vin Scully. And Kirk Gibson hopping around on one leg around the bases after he hit the most improbable home run that I think I've ever seen off of Dennis Eckersley in the bottom of the ninth to beat the A's, and they went on to sweep the A's in the World Series in 88. This dude, a 1.05 ERA in 42 and two-thirds innings. I hate them. Oscar Charlton, I don't know how. To be honest, I don't know where Jared Kane. I mean, because I like to do things from what I have seen, not necessarily what I have heard. And then Ichiro comes in at number 10. I mean, you can talk all kind of great things about Ichiro. He was just a professional hitter. Professional hitter. 350, 242 hits in 2001, 56 stolen bases. I mean, and this is all, of course, after playing nine or so seasons in Japan before he came over to the States and played with Seattle. So, yeah, great, great, great read right there. I encourage you guys to go out there and check it out, MLB.com. And that, of course, is for Jarrett Greenspan. So, yeah. All right, that's going to do it for the second segment. Come on back to the other side. We got the hashtag look ahead. And, of course, we have the power rankings. Big day. Baseball fans all over the planet. Willie F.T. Jr., hashtag Brothers of Baseball Show. Y'all come back and holler at us.
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0: Welcome back. Oh, wait. Gotcha, didn't I? Boy, that's some head-banging stuff right there for you. All right, welcome back to the third and final segment of the Hashtag Brothers of Baseball Show, courtesy, of course, the Big Game Clipson Sports Network, powered by the Shake Back Media Group. It's your boy, Willie Epting Jr. Holding it down, baby. Holding it down. 3 weeks left to go in the regular season for Major League Baseball. And what does that mean? It means, well, I hope that it means the weather's going to start cooling off pretty soon, because it is illegally hot in the Dallas-Fort Worth Metroplex. I think I saw where the feel-like temperature was like 17,300 degrees or something like that. Something crazy. But anyway, it is hot. It is still hot. And baseball, the season is even hotter as we get down to the nitty and the gritty. All right. Just in case you missed it in the second segment, Don't Jump Minute, that actually turned into Don't Jump 10 Minutes. I'm continuing to try to matriculate my way through this new way of living. You know, it's funny, and I say this to people all the time. When they ask, how are you doing? I say to them, the life that you saw will be the life that you never see. And it is heartbreaking. It is so heartbreaking. And then, of course, we got into the greatest individual seasons. I have a couple of more notes on that I want to get into. Let's finish up the show real strong. Big day. Third and final segment. It is being brought to you by the BGC Sports Network. Thank you, thank you, thank you, because you can actually get your brand new UOENO line of hoodies, sweatshirts, and coffee mugs at where? The My BGC merch page. 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It's My BGC merch, and it's just in time for Just Because. 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Just go. And, of course, thank you for supporting the BGC Sports Network. All right, Big Day, before we actually get to the power rankings, I want to clean up what I was talking about in terms of the individual seasons that I just got a text from one of my favorite people. Thank you, thank you, thank you. Kaylon, thank you. Thank you for watching, by the way. Oh, so yeah, I want to add a couple things to what Mr. Greenspan wrote in his very, very good article on MLB.com about the 10 greatest seasons, individual seasons. There's probably two or three more that I want to throw in there. How about Miguel Cabrera with the Detroit Tigers when he won the Triple Crown? I think it was 2011 or 12. Of course, he was the first one to do it since Carl Yastrzemski did it. And, of course, Carl Yastrzemski was the first one to do it since Mickey Mantle did it. So that was a great, great season. I'm going to even throw in there Mark McGwire's 70 home run year. Say what you want. He should be in the Hall of Fame. I'm going to throw in there also Ronald Acuna Jr.'s 40-70 season when he hit 40 home runs and stole 70 bases. Now, baseball purists will say a myriad of things when it comes to the performances and the numbers that are being put up, really specifically from, I would say, from the mid to late 90s until really the present time. Of course, you had the performance-enhancing drug era that I don't care what anybody says. Baseball allowed it. They knew about it. They didn't test for it. They profited from it. And they profited from it big time, especially coming off the work stoppage in 1994 that could have very easily cost the Toronto Blue Jays a potential back-to-back championship. I understand that Braves fans would have had something to say. I understand that Cleveland Indians fans would have had something to say. But be that as it may, that's what happened. So I'm going to throw Mark McGwire's name in that list as well. Even Mark McGwire's rookie year in 1987 with the Oakland A's, when he led the league in home runs with 49. So it's no slight to Mr. Greenspan and the article that he wrote. I think it's a terrific article. There's just some other players that are worthy of the conversation, in my opinion. All right, Big Day. You know what time it is. It is time for the much anticipated, the often imitated, the never duplicated power rankings. Let's get it.
1: Power!
0: So, first of all, we have, of course, the top five in the American League. We have the top five in the National League. We have just a bit outside in both leagues. And then, of course, we have the top 10 in the majors. So, Big Day, let's go ahead and get it. Top five in the American League. It really hasn't changed much from the previous top five that I had. I'm going to throw in there at number five, the Houston Astros. Number four, the Chicago White Sox. Number three, I'm going to put the Red Sox at number three. Based on the fact that the Yankees did take three out of four in their last meeting. And then, of course, I have the number two team. This number two team is the Yankees. And then number one is the Tampa Bay Rays. I don't think anybody expected the Rays to be where they are. But as we mentioned in the first segment, they have a Cy Young candidate in Mr. Rasmussen, and they have the potential MVP of the American League in Junior Caminero. So let's repeat that. Number five, I have the the Houston Astros. I have the Chicago White Sox at number four. I've got the Boston Red Sox at number three. The number two team, the New York Yankees, as we discussed in the first segment, Aaron Judge is back, and they have probably the best four pitchers at the top of any rotation in the league in 2026, and then you have Tampa Bay rolling in at number one. All right, just a bit outside, hashtag Jabo Big Day. The American League is so putrid, y'all. I can only put one team in there. And they are hanging on by a thread, and that's the Texas Rangers.
1: Just a bit outside.
0: And I think I know the entire American League West has underachieved so much, it ain't even funny. Talking about the Seattle Mariners, who very easily could have been in the World Series last year, but they dropped the seventh game to the Blue Jays in the LCS last year, and they have everybody coming back. Of course, they've been riddled with injuries. Julio Rodriguez was my choice to win the AL MVP. Much like the NFL, I am never going to pick him again when I talk about Joe Burrow, because I did pick Joe Burrow to win the NFL MVP for 26, and if he doesn't win it, I'm never picking him again. So again, the only team in the hashtag just a bit outside day, Big Day, is
1: just a bit outside
0: the Texas Rangers. Let's swing it over to the National League. It pretty much stays the same here as well. I am going to flip from what I had in the last episode. Number five, I still have the Chicago Cubs. Number four, I'm going to put the Philadelphia Phillies there. And number three, I'm going to put the Braves there. Number two, the Los Angeles Dodgers. I hate them. And the number one team in the National League, the Milwaukee Brewers. Hashtag just a bit outside for the National League. Oh my gosh, you can pick a plethora of teams. So how about we just whittle it down to this? How about the St. Louis Cardinals?
1: Just a bit.
0: How about the Arizona Diamondbacks?
1: Just a bit.
0: How about the San Diego Padres?
1: Just a bit.
0: And I'm gonna sneak them in here just because they've been a good story all year. I'm going to sneak in here the Miami Marlins.
1: Just a bit outside.
0: So that's my hashtag Jabo for the National League. All right, Big Day, we're going to repeat that for the National League. Number five, I have the Chicago Cubs. Number four, I have the Philadelphia Phillies. Number three, the Atlanta Braves. Number two, the Los Angeles Dodgers. And the number one team in the National League. How about those Milwaukee Brewers? We talked about them. They're in the second segment, with Jacob Mizrowski heading that rotation. And the others, Christian Yelich, of course, is doing his thing from the lineup standpoint. Contreras, the rookie, he's not a rookie anymore, but I'm trying to think of his name. He was a dynamite rookie when he came up a couple years ago, and they lost in the playoffs to the Phillies. I'll think of his name in just a second. So, that's your top five in the National League. Okay, top 10 in the majors. Of course, let's start with the number 10 team. That is going to be the Houston Astros. The Houston Astros, they just keep showing up. They're like cockroaches. And oh, by the way, I hate them too. They're like cockroaches. Shout out to Kane Taylor, who is a tremendously crazy Astros fan. That's a house divided, him and Emily, with her being a Rangers fan. They used to be our next door neighbor, but they moved on to greener and better pastures, I guess. But anyway, number 10, the Houston Astros, they like cockroaches. They just keep hanging around. They do have, though, which I'm kind of surprised, they do have the leading candidate for the AL Cy Young Award winner in Yordan Alvarez. I seen this dude play when they played the Rangers earlier this year. It was right after the All-Star break. And first base was open. First base was open. They had a runner on second base, and they intentionally walked this dude because they were down by a run, I think it was. But anyway, so the Houston Astros are slated in at number 10. Number 9, I have the Chicago White Sox. Number 8, I have the Boston Red Sox. Number 7, I've got the New York Yankees. Number 6, I've got the Chicago Cubs. Number 5, we're going to go with the Atlanta Braves. The Philadelphia Phillies at number 5. Number 4, we have the Philadelphia Phillies. Number 3, I've got the Tampa Bay Rays. Number 2, I've got the Los Angeles Dodgers of LA County of California. And in case you guys didn't know, I hate them. And then we have the number 1 team in all of baseball. That, of course, is the Milwaukee Brewers. The Milwaukee Brewers have the best record, not only in the National League, but in all of baseball. And it's like you can put Milwaukee against either the Dodgers, the Phillies, and the Braves. And I think they will be favored in any one of those series that they face either one of those teams. And then when you look at it from the American League standpoint, they will be favored against everybody, with the exception of possibly the Boston Red Sox, because they have a 1-2 pitching punch and they have a pretty deep lineup as well. So, again, running back, top 10 in the majors: Houston Astros, Chicago White Sox, Chicago Cubs, New York Yankees, at number 8 was the Boston Red Sox, and then the Phillies, and then the Braves, and then the Dodgers. I'm sorry, then the Rays, then the Dodgers, then Milwaukee. So that is your top 10 of the week. It has not really changed much since the last time we did the show. But the American League, and let's just talk a little bit about the American League for just a second, because I got a bone to pick with the American League, and in particular, the American League West. The American League West has had the Astros win the World Series. They've had the Astros reach the LCS. They've had the Astros go to the World Series and lose all games at home. Remember that series against the Washington Nationals when Steven Strasburg was the MVP and every team that played on the road won? Yeah, that same American League West is now and will continue to be the American League mess. Why, you ask? Because number 1, there's only one team in the division. One team in the division that is at a 500 record or better. That's it. You cannot be this sorry. And then you have the fact that every single team in the division has a plus minus run differential of at least 35 minus run differential. And what that tells me is that these teams, well, I'll tell you like The Rock said. I'll let The Rock tell you, because The Rock can say it better than I can. And he says it just like this. Absolutely,
2: undoubtedly, unquestionably, 100% completely suck.
0: In case you didn't hear it.
2: Absolutely, undoubtedly, unquestionably, 100% completely suck.
0: That's the American League West. It's almost like, can we please put somebody else in the playoffs? I understand that somebody's got to win a division and somebody's got to come out of that division to represent the American League West in the playoffs. But this is ridiculous. And it reminds me, and I've said this before, it reminds me of that one year the Saints went to the playoffs, won a division at 7-9, went to Seattle, and actually lost in Seattle. It reminds me just last year, the Carolina Panthers, 8-9, they actually won the division, get into the playoffs. It was actually the Seattle Seahawks that went 7-9, and New Orleans went there and lost. And then last year, it was the Panthers, 8-9. They get a home game also, but they actually had the Los Angeles Rams on the road. So from that standpoint or from that argument, you could say, well, anything can happen. And we, of course, which we do know anything can happen. All right, up next is, of course, Empire Sports, Greg Hyman and the boys. Y'all make sure y'all check them out. Willie Epstein Jr., hashtag Brothers of Baseball Show. Y'all take care of each other, and we'll holler y'all again real soon. Peace out.
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6: With your BGC Sports Network brief, I'm Tasha Tangier. In men's singles, Ben Shelton outlasts Carlos Alcaraz in an unforgettable five-set quarterfinal thriller that finished after 3:30 a.m. Shelton moves on to face fellow American Francis Tiafoe in a high-stakes, marquee semifinal match. On the top half of the draw, number one seed Alexander Zverev faces Karen Khachanov. In women's singles, top four dominate into the finals. The women's draw marked a historic milestone as all top four seeds reached the semifinals for the first time at the U.S. Open since 1975. Sabalenka and Rybakina advanced to the final. Top seed Aryna Sabalenka put on a dominant display to dispatch number three seed Jessica Pegula in straight sets, 7-5, 6-2. With your BGC Sports Network brief, I'm Tasha Tangier.
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8: 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From the press box to press row, Donald Ware will break it all down for you with an in-depth look at historically black college athletics, as well as the biggest news stories and newsmakers of the day. 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
9: 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And our phenomenal affiliates around the country that carry Box to Row. I am your host, Donald Ware. So today on the program, we're going to be joined by Howard head football coach Ted White. Ted White going to join us on the program. The Bison off to the 1-0 start. Had the nice win to open the season over Alabama A&M in Atlanta. Fell last week to Richmond at home after getting down 21-0, coming back and making it a close ball game, falling 28-21. And also, so again, Ted White, he the new head football coach, his first season, legendary quarterback at Howard, again, going to join us today here on the program. Also joining us today here on the program, Dan Morgan, the general manager of the Carolina Panthers, going to join us on the program. I want to get his thoughts not only on the Panthers, and of course the Panthers, I think the Panthers are going to have a pretty good season. It all depends upon how Bryce Young plays. As Bryce Young goes, so go the Panthers. The Panthers have a tough game on Sunday against Chicago, who I'm going to tell you right now, my pick to represent the NFC, and yes, the Rams have already played, the Seahawks have already played, the Seahawks ended up winning their game, had to come back. Sam Darnold ended up getting hurt. It wasn't as bad, the injuries, maybe out a couple of weeks, but coming back in that Super Bowl rematch, that game was played on Wednesday night in Seattle, and Seattle ended up coming back. Sam Darnold went down in that game. Also going down in that game was A.J. Brown, the newly acquired wide receiver for the Patriots. Now, fortunate for him as well, the injury wasn't as bad as maybe it could have been. And I think he's supposed to miss maybe 4 weeks or so. So we'll see what happens there. But the Seahawks, it didn't look particularly great. Especially early on, even with Darnold, didn't look good with Darnold at all. And you talk about being able to pivot and make some things happen. Well, that's exactly what happened as Drew Lock came in at quarterback. Now, you know, I've been waiting to see Drew Lock. Drew Lock to me, and I've watched him play over his career. He was obviously highly, when he came out of college, out of Missouri. I mean, he wasn't high, but he was a second round pick. But like, you could see some of the skills, and it never translated. So, and as a matter of fact, you know, it's been a couple of places where he was slated to start. You know, you go back to his time at Denver, the Broncos originally drafted him. And so he has been around, has had some adversity, but came back and was needed in this game. Started out slow, but had a solid football game. Like, you got to give Drew Lock a lot of credit. And so the Seahawks, very fortunate to have Lock, who in that game went 16 of 22 for 187 yards, one touchdown. He did not throw an interception. I mean, those are good numbers in leading the Seahawks to that victory. But the point being, the Seahawks didn't play particularly well, got the victory. The Rams didn't play well at all. But I'm going to give San Francisco credit. Like, I wasn't on this. A lot of people were on the San Francisco train. Like, San Francisco is going to come back because they're going to be healthy and all those things. And all I could think about was, man, San Francisco has had the worst luck in terms of injuries. And so my thing was, hey, I'm not on this San Francisco train. You know, they've had a lot of injuries. I mean, they had an injury in the game where Deshaun Stribling, who they were counting a lot on this season, he goes down And so it's like, man, another injury for the San Francisco 49ers. But that being said, San Francisco looked really, I mean, San Francisco, and you know, because of Ricky Pearsall, I mean, coming into this season, you talk about all the injuries last year, they were counting on Ricky Pearsall at wide receiver. He goes down in camp with a season-ending injury. And you're like, what more could happen? Well, got to tell you, Brock Purdy looked pretty good. San Francisco looked pretty good. So you're two of your favorites in the NFC not looking great, especially the Rams, even before all of that. My sleeper pick to represent the NFC in the Super Bowl, the Chicago Bears. I like the Bears. I like Caleb Williams. I think Caleb Williams, he's got special qualities. He's already done special things in the National Football League. I think he's going to be a special quarterback with Ben Johnson, their second season together. You know, the defense hopefully is better. I like the Chicago Bears as my favorite. So I'm going to definitely talk some National Football League here on the program as well. Look, you can participate here on the program. Hit me up on X at DWare1, at DWare1, and follow me while you're there. When I think about 9/11, September 11th, 2001, and really, I really think about that time in my life. I was young, in my late 20s at that time. And, you know, I remember that day. I was coming into work, listening to the radio. And it's interesting because, you know, at that time and just a couple of days before that, on September the 9th, had a chance to, this when Janet Jackson was hugely popular, had a chance to go see her on her tour. If those that are, you know, can remember back when Janet Jackson was having a guy come up on stage and was kind of, you know, performing for the guy. If you remember all of that during that time, I mean, that was, Janet Jackson was just at, you know, and towards her latter years, the height of her popularity. I mean, he's huge, right? So just 2 days ago, went to the Janet Jackson concert. So great time in my life. Young, had just started a new job. I was the assistant media relations director at NC State or North Carolina State. It was Philip Rivers' sophomore year. So, you know, it was just a really, really good time for me. So my job, this was on a Tuesday, and I was coming into work and, you know, just listening to the radio. I listened every morning. It was a program called the Russ Parr Morning Show. Listened every morning. Actually, I was in Greensboro. A show that came out of the radio station that carried it was out of right here in Raleigh, and they were just reporting on that planes were hitting the Twin Towers in New York City. And I mean, it was just, I mean, I, you know, it's like, what is going on? What am I hearing? You know, I guess I was, even though I was hearing this, and when I really think back on it, now that I'm much older, and of course that happened 25 years ago, I'm like, it wasn't one of those things where it's like, okay, all of a sudden you have fear. Could something happen here in Greensboro, or I'm sorry, in Raleigh? You know, like, it wasn't even one of those kinds of things. One of my jobs, I was one of the jobs back in the day when you went and sat with the printer, making sure the rosters were right. Of course, you know, NC State. And then I believe we were playing Ohio University on Thursday. This happened on a Tuesday. We were scheduled to play Thursday night football against Ohio University, who at that time was not an FBS program, was an FCS program, if I remember correctly. And it's like, you know, you go back into the job, and we were dismissed to take the rest of the day off because of what had happened. And you know, just watching the news reports. I mean, that's all it was about. Then you had, of course, a plane that hit the Pentagon. You had the plane that went down in Pennsylvania. Like, man. And then, you know, I think back to all of those that lost their lives on those respective planes, on the planes that hit the Twin Towers. On the plane, at the Twin Towers in New York City, in of itself, all of those people that lost their lives, and just remember seeing the pictures of the Twin Towers just falling. First of all, hitting the towers. I mean, it was like, what is happening? This was real life. It's almost like, am I dreaming, or is this a movie? This was real life that this was happening. And so, you know, I just have those memories. I have the memories in the aftermath as it relates to sports and whether or not to play respective games. I don't think any of the college programs played. Of course, the NFL eventually got back to playing. The Major League Baseball at that time was playing, got back to playing. And then we ended up, you know, just days and days of talking about it and thinking about those, the families, those that lost their lives, the families that were affected. And then, you know, we did end up from a sports perspective, helping to get back to a sense of normalcy. And then all of the things that have come on since then, 9/11, I will never forget. I was so young and, maybe not really, really understanding what was happening. And man, I tell you, man, that, you know, but when I reflect back on that time, oh man, I can remember it almost like it was yesterday. And so we of course remember those that are still dealing with the after effects of 9/11. Thank you for making the program a part of your day. Still to come here on the program, you're going to hear from Dan Morgan, the general manager of the Carolina Panthers, and Howard head football coach Ted White will join us. Keep it locked.
10: 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Then at 3:30 on the Chevrolet main stage, the air conditioning gets ready for country swag from America's Got Talent, Steve Ray Letson, Pink Beard, and the

0: continue here on the program. I got to tell you, it's an honor when you're able to talk to a general manager of a National Football League team. We've done that over the years, but it's been quite some time. Dan Morgan is in his third season as the general manager of the Carolina Panthers, as the Panthers, of course, open the season against the Bears, as he joins us right here on Box to Row. Appreciate the time, Dan. Welcome to the program.
1: Yeah, appreciate you having me.
0: Absolutely. I want to start here. I want to kind of get your thoughts on what you saw from camp and then from your three preseason games.
1: Yeah, you know, I think training camp, you know, the guys, they put a lot of work in. You know, it was having the Hall of Fame game. We had that extra week. So I think, you know, you saw we had some new free agent signings, some new draft picks. A lot of new guys coming together and gelling and creating that team chemistry. So, yeah, they've been putting the work in, man. Really excited about where this team's headed. The guys feel like they're on a mission. They're close. They understand the mission at hand, and they're ready to roll.
0: And, you know, it's always devastating when you have injuries. But, I mean, you had your outside linebacker. You were counting on him. Nick Scowerton injured, you know, season-ending injury in camp.
1: Yeah.
0: You speak to that. How does that affect this team? And then, I mean, I don't know how to phrase it, but I guess, you know, it's better. Maybe it happened earlier so you can kind of – you all can kind of make those adjustments.
1: Yeah, definitely wish it never happened. Losing a guy like Nick Scowerton, you know, especially first day at camp and just a kind of a routine up and under move and, you know, tears his ACL. And, you know, I think that's the thing in this league. Like, from my seat, you have to expect the unexpected. And you got to be ready and you got to have depth. And, you know, I think we do have depth at outside linebacker, but we're definitely going to miss Nick, his presence out there, the competitor that he is, how tough he is, how physical he is. We're definitely going to miss that out there. But, you know, it's time for other guys to step up and show us what they got.
0: If I may take you back to last year, it was your second season as the GM. And, of course, you had been the assistant GM some years before that. It doesn't matter how you win the division. The fact of the matter is you won the division, got in the playoffs, and, look, gave the Rams all that they could handle in the playoffs. Your thoughts on 2025?
1: Yeah, you know, I think making the playoffs, obviously, that's the goal every year. And, you know, I wish we wouldn't have went in the way we did get in. But we got in, and fortunately, you know, we're able to get in and play a really good team in the Rams, take them down to the wire. And, you know, I think that really gives our guys a lot of confidence coming into this year that, hey, you know, we can play with the big boys, but, you know, we gotta play like this all the time. And, you know, I think going out in free agency and what we did in the draft, adding those type of guys, I think is going to help us moving forward and potentially get over that hump. But yeah, man, I think the guys are ready, and they understand the mission at hand, and they want to get back to the playoffs. And I think once you're in the playoffs, you know, anything can happen.
0: Dan Morgan, he's in his third season as the general manager of the Carolina Panthers as he joins us here on the program. No doubt that Bryce Young, your quarterback, had some struggles in 2024, but he's able to bounce back in 2025. And I thought, I mean, I watched him, and especially in the playoffs, he made some phenomenal throws, especially in that game against the Rams. He had a good season for you last year. What made 2025 different and better for Bryce Young?
1: Yeah, you know, I think you know, our offensive line, I think, you know, there was a bunch of different, I think we had like 15 different offensive line combinations throughout the season. And, you know, to those guys' credit, you know, that had to step up, they stepped up. I felt like we protected them pretty well. And I think, you know, the addition of Ted Aroa and McMillan, Jalen Coker stepping up, I think those guys definitely made an impact on Bryce. And I think anytime your quarterback feels the chemistry with your wideouts and with the offense and, you know, starts feeling it, you know, I think it really sets them up for success. And I think you saw the camaraderie that he had with both those guys and, you know, some other guys on our team as well. So I think the more comfortable you see Bryce in the offense, the more comfortable you see him with the guys and creating that chemistry and the timing and all the things you need to play quarterback at a high level. I just think you're going to see Bryce continue to get better and better.
0: Yeah, and he's got something. He's got like these game winning drive. I forget what it is. He's like, it's like 14-1 or something in the last couple of years. He's like the winningest quarterback in terms of game winning drives, which is absolutely unbelievable.
1: Just, 12.
0: There you go.
1: 12 game winning drives. So, yeah, he's got that clutch gene, that's for sure. And you know, the good ones usually have that type of gene. And you know, I think our biggest thing is being able to start faster, you know, not put ourselves in a hole early in games. And I think, you know, if we can start fast and then end the way that we ended last year in some of those tight games, I think that'll really set us up for success.
0: You exercised his fifth year option some months ago. I'm kind of curious what goes into that, maybe opposed to a contract extension, opposed to not doing anything at all. What led you to exercise, or what kind of goes into that in terms of, it's particularly for Bryce Young exercising his fifth year option?
1: Yeah, I think, you know, you see where he's headed as a quarterback, and you know, I think it was easy decision for us to pick up his fifth year option. And you know, in terms of contract moving forward, those are things that we'll continue to talk to his representatives about and just kind of play that day by day. But I know Bryce is excited for the season. He's making strides every single day, not only as a player, but as a leader, as a man. You could just see him growing and maturing in every area. And we're excited about him moving forward.
0: Dan Morgan, the general manager of the Carolina Panthers, joining us for a couple of more moments here on the program. I mentioned, look, you won the division. Yes, it was an 8-9 record. I think the NFC South gets a little bit of a bad rap. And I happen to believe that this season, there are going to be two teams to make the playoffs coming out of the NFC South. One of them is going to be the Carolina Panthers. Can you speak to the toughness of the NFC South?
1: Yeah, I mean, We definitely get a bad rap, but I think if you look around the division and the players that are in our division, like, I think it's getting better and better. I think it's going to sneak up on some people this year how good the NFC South might be. We understand that, and we know that we don't take any team lightly. It doesn't matter who we play, so it's going to be the same thing in the NFC South. Like, we know we're going to have our hands full every time we go to Atlanta, New Orleans, Tampa Bay. Like, these are good football teams that we got to be ready to bring our lunch pail, and it's going to be a scrappy game every single time.
0: I think for you to get to the level that you are as a GM, you've done all, you were a player, player personnel, you've done all of the things to get to assistant GM, all of the things to get to where you are. You were part of that, part of this, the staff that the Seahawks that won the Super Bowl 48, excuse me. But in 2024, your first year, things weren't going well. How did you sort of maintain yourself and not get too antsy because things weren't necessarily going well in terms of possibly making moves to make the team better?
1: Yeah, I think you, from my seat, you know, I think you have to have discipline. You have to have a plan. You have to have the process behind everything you do. And I think as long as you, you know, have those things, I think it sets you up for success. It's very tempting to, you know, go and make a trade or go and do something, you know, that you probably shouldn't do. You know, there's no quick fixes in this league. And if, you know, if you're going to build it the right way, it takes time and you got to be disciplined and you got to stick to your plan. And that's what we're doing here. We're being smart about, you know, our signings, our draft picks. I think our process is getting better every single year. You know, we don't just evaluate the players, you know, we evaluate ourselves, how we're doing things, what we're looking for, you know, just to every little detail. So I think as long as we do that, I think you know, it's going to set us up moving forward.
0: Did you foresee yourself being a general manager?
1: No, not really. Not really. One of the scouts with the Seahawks, he was a scout here in Carolina when I was a player, and he asked me if I was interested in coming out and doing an internship out there, and I hadn't even thought about scouting. And next thing I know, I go out there, and I'm doing an internship. I'm driving guys to the airport, to doctor's visits. I'm doing all the things that, you know, an intern does. Right. And I wouldn't want it any other way, just in terms of the way that I came up. You know, I started from the bottom and worked my way up. It was a really good experience. I learned a lot, and I think it really is what gives me the confidence in my seat now to, you know, be able to do my job at a high level.
0: And then last thought, I mean, it's gotta be even better that you're the GM of the team that drafted you.
1: Yeah, it's, you know, definitely, you know, the first time I even walked back in this building as the assistant GM, you know, it's just weird. It was weird being back in this building, just like a different feeling, but pretty surreal, you know, being the GM of the team that you played for. Not many guys have that experience. And, you know, I'm definitely grateful to the Teppers for, you know, putting their trust in me and giving me the reins for this job. And I definitely don't take that lightly. The ultimate goal is to bring a championship here back to the Carolinas. And that's what I wake up every single day, you know, thinking about and wanting to do.
0: Dan Morgan, again, he's in his third season as the general manager of the Carolina Panthers as he joins us here on the program. The Panthers open the season at home against the Bears. Dan, really appreciate the time. Continued success to you and the Panthers.
1: Appreciate it, man. Thanks for having me.
0: Want to hear from Panthers fans. What do you guys think? Is this your year to take the next step? Hit me up on X at DWare1. Up next here on Box to Row, Ted White, the head football coach of the Howard Bison, joins us.
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0: 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I'm Donald.

Shotgun formation, running back far side, triple receivers far side. At the 40, the 30, the 20, the 10, 5, Tiger touchdown, Grambling State University. Tony Phillips Jr.

0: Shaw, touchdown, Bulldogs.
1: Second of the day for Josh Shaw.
2: And the Bulldogs led 21-6. If Josh Shaw had two touchdowns, you knew Mason Pickett-Hicks would answer.
0: The pitcher back to Mason Pickett-Hicks. Pickett-Hicks turns the corner to 25.

play of this ball game in this fourth quarter. Linebackers come. Holmes flushed, steps up, gets rid of one linebacker, rolls to his right, still free, throws up deep to the end zone, jump ball down there, caught, caught, touchdown, Big Blue! It's thrown up for a prayer, and it's answered. Bender in the

0: Let's continue here on Box Row. We're joined by a gentleman. As a matter of fact, he's in his first season as the head football coach of the Howard Bison. The Bison 1-1 on the season, going to play at Indiana on Saturday. He is a MEAC Hall of Famer. He's a Howard Hall of Famer. He's Howard's all-time leader in terms of passing yards, passing touchdowns, etc. He is the legend, Ted White, the head football coach at Howard. He joins us right here on Box to Row. What's going on, Coach White? Welcome to the program.
1: Thank you so much, man. I love the introduction. Thank you. Thank you so much, man. Really appreciate you joining me on your show and really talking about some good stuff that's going on at Howard.
0: Absolutely. Well, let me start here. I don't know. This probably may not be good stuff, but I'm saying, I mean, look, you were down 21-0 last week to Richmond. You came back, you put yourself into a 21-14 situation. They scored again, came right back, made it 28-21, had a couple of opportunities to score again. Even as important, you were able to stop them. Speak about that game. It's one in which you were right there in that ball game.
1: Yeah, we welcome a great Richmond team here to Howard University. We knew going into the game that we were going to have to take care of the football. We knew we were going to have to play well. One of our mottos, not just for that game, but just for the season, is being able to start fast and finish strong. We feel like we really didn't have the best start. We went down halftime 20-0. And that's unlike a Howard University football team. We went in, we made some adjustment. We talked about just the way that we had to come out and play in the second half, and the guys responded well. They responded well. They came out. They played with a passion. They played with a love for each other, and they gave us an opportunity to win the football game. Unfortunately, we didn't have an opportunity to pull a football game out, but I do like the fight that we had the second half, but we would definitely like to be able to play like that for four quarters.
0: Conversely, the week before in the MEAC SWAC Challenge in Atlanta, you came back and finished the deal. Talk about that.
1: Yeah, that was an awesome deal. Getting a chance to, obviously come back to my alma mater, but being able to play Alabama A&M, not only play that game in Atlanta, but play it on the national stage. And being able to, so many unknowns going with this football team on, just a lot of guys who hadn't played. And just watching those guys play and perform at a high level was an unbelievable task. And just getting an opportunity to see the perseverance, to see the resilience that these guys played with, to give us an opportunity to win the football game was an unbelievable feeling for my first win.
0: If anybody knows about quarterbacks, it's you. Anybody knows about quarterbacks, it's you. All right, so you've got a quarterback in Jashawn Scroggins, who was last week our HBCU National Player of the Week, had a great performance against Alabama A&M. From a numbers perspective against Richmond, not so much. I mean, if you're looking at the numbers. But can you talk about his play, just his play as a whole, and what you see in Scroggins as a quarterback?
1: Well, Jashawn Scroggins, since the day that I walked in his building, his leadership skills, his first in the building and last to leave mentality gave us an opportunity to win the football game. Since spring football and the offseason workouts, he's been doing a great job of just getting with our quarterback coach and offensive coordinator Jimmy Johnson to learn the offense. And he has done a tremendous job on just continue to develop his football game. Is it a lot of things that he still needs to work on? Absolutely. He definitely needs to get his passive percentage up, which we'll make sure that he has an opportunity to do that. But he does give us an opportunity to win football games. And we're happy with where he's at right now because he's a great competitor. He's a guy who loves to communicate and make sure everyone is on the same page. And his work ethic is unbelievable. He still has to continue to work on just getting rid of the football, I think, and not taking sacks at times, which that goes with the maturation process of a quarterback position. All right, but we have some guys surrounded with him, such as my quarterback coach, John Thomason, Jimmy Johnson, who's our offensive coordinator, and obviously myself. I'm very, very hard on Jashawn Scroggins, and, he's very coachable. He

0: wants to get better every single day. And I'm excited about just the direction that he continues to go in as we go throughout the season.
1: A man that threw for over 9,000 yards in his career, which is you. I wouldn't expect anything else but for you to be Art on Scroggins. That, of course, the voice of Ted White, the head football coach at Howard, as he joins us here on Box Row. It's interesting you mentioned Jimmy Johnson, because Jimmy Johnson's a Howard Hall of Famer, also played in the National Football League, coached in the National Football League, has coached on all levels of college football. Talk about what he brings to this offense.
0: He brings credibility. You know, Jimmy Johnson is the guy who is a graduate from Howard University. He played here at Howard at a high level. He had an opportunity to play in the NFL. He won a couple Super Bowl championships. And it was important for me to bring guys back with me on my coaching staff that not only coached at the highest level, but understood the Howard way of being able to recruit guys and being able to develop guys here at Howard University. And not only do I have Jimmy Johnson, you know, we have Bob Whitfield, who's our offensive line coach. I talked about John Thomason, who I work with at UCLA, but he's from the DMV area. Eric Frazier, another guy who's my wide receiver coach that I work with at UCLA, who's from the Philadelphia area. And Tim Morris, a guy who came with me from University of Maryland, who surrounded myself with the offensive staff here at Howard University. It was important for me just to make sure that I kept the continuity on our defensive staff. Keyshawn Jarrett, who does a great job at making sure not only he's a great recruiter, but he's a great teacher. He's a guy that's you know, definitely touches all bases when you're talking about an all-around coach. Dale Cassette, who's our defensive line coach, who I kept warm from last year, who's a great developer also. Nick Gould, who's our linebackers coach, but he's also our recruiting coordinator. And Marcus Thomas, the guy who I worked with last year at the University of Maryland. And DJ Hill, who also assists with Dale Cassette with the defensive line coach. So I know you asked me about Jimmy Johnson, but I feel like it was important to be able to talk about my entire staff on the offensive side as well as the defensive side. So we have a great coaching staff, and I feel like the sky's the limit from where this team is really trending to.
1: I mean, I got to tell you, Coach White, you got a tough schedule. I mean, all games are tough. Don't get like, you start off against Alabama and you got to pull that out. I don't know how. Look, Richmond has been a power in the FCS for many, many years, as you know, winning a national championship either in 07 or 08. Man, you got to play Indiana next week. You get a week off. You got to go play Rutgers after that. But let's focus on Indiana. These are the national champions. What are you hoping to see in this football game?
0: Well, we're hoping just to display a good brand of football. You know, when you're talking about guys with aspirations on playing in the NFL, this is the first game that scouts are going to come look at. So, you know, if you're a guy that want to be able to play in the NFL, why not have the opportunity to play against the best? Right. And when you look at the Indiana football program, you're looking at a team that has been transformed in the last couple of years with Kurt Cinetti has done an awesome job. That's the program that we want to build here at Howard University. All right. So, you know, when I was growing up, Indiana was a basketball school. All we knew was Bobby Knight at Indiana. And now, you know, football has really taken over Indiana University. And that's something that we, you know, definitely want to implement here at Howard University.
1: The opportunity to come back, you've been a coach a long time, been an assistant coach a long time, HBCUs were at Maryland as an offensive analyst in the National Football League, right? So you've done the gamut. I know it had to be important for you to come to your alma mater where you were a star. What does it mean to you to be the head football coach at your alma mater?
0: It means the world. And I'm just being honest with you. It means the world. So, you know, obviously, when I left Maryland last year, I had several other opportunities to go, you know, to some different schools who presented me with some opportunities. But when this opportunity came about, you know, it wasn't just a job to me. This was home. And you get an opportunity to come back and stand before some kids who, you know, which you were once one of those 17-year-old kids that were sitting in those seats. So have an opportunity to come back and lead lead this football team. And it didn't matter the schedule of what, how tough the schedule was. I wanted an opportunity to give these kids the same opportunity that I had when I was a 17-year-old kid. And that opportunity was, you know, allow and make sure that they had an opportunity to graduate from college. And if they wanted to go play in the National Football League, that we surround them with some coaches that they're going to make sure that they're fundamentally sound and give them the best opportunity to make a team.
1: Ted White is the head football coach at Howard. He joins us here on the program. The Bison on Saturday going to take on Indiana. A couple of more thoughts, Coach White. We appreciate the time. I gotta ask this. Like, I'm trying to figure out, right? Like, I don't know if I knew you were from Baton Rouge. Now that I know you are, help me understand how in the world you got out of going to Southern, how in the world you got out of going to Grambling, of all places that you talk about quarterbacks, right? Like, how in the world did you get out of the state of Louisiana and come to Washington, D.C.?
0: Listen, it was a tough decision, all right? But this guy by the name of Doug Williams, all right, went to school with my mom and my dad. And Doug Williams asked me to take a visit up to Howard University, right, who a guy that was on the coaching staff, Fred Dean, he was the offensive line coach who was for the head coach, Steve Wilson, here at the time. And those schools that you name, Grambling State University, Southern University, Jackson State, I had visits lined up to go to those schools, but Howard University was the first visit that I took here. So when I came up to Howard University, Steve Wilson sold me this idea that I can possibly be one of the best quarterbacks to ever come throughout the DMV area. And a guy named Jay Walker, who had just got drafted with the New England Patriots, I saw him up on a podium, and he was talking to the recruits about just his experience here at Howard University. And they had just came off of winning the 1993 Black College National Championship. And my conversation with him changed my perspective of everything. And just getting an opportunity to come here to Howard University, playing in the DMV, playing in the nation's capital, right, and just on the national stage, that's something I wanted to be a part of. And just so happened, I was able to take advantage of the opportunity and do some great things here at Howard University. And I'm happy with the decision that I made.
1: No doubt about it. But I'm like, what is, Doug must just—he must not have wanted you to break his records at Grambling. Why wouldn't he sell you on going to Grambling opposed to coming to Howard?
0: Well, I don't think he tried to sell me on going to Howard. You know, he maybe thought, you know, because that was my first time leaving Louisiana, that, hey, he's going to go up there and visit, and he's not going to like the cold weather. He's not going to like anything that Howard University has to offer. Right, but it was the totally opposite. It was the totally opposite, and I had an opportunity to meet some great people, not only people that play football, but just, you know, people in general. When you talk about Howard University, you talk about excellence, not just on the football field, but just, you know, the general student body. And having an opportunity to come here and do some great things and meet some great people, that was a special moment and allowed me to be in the position that I am today.
1: Ted White, he's in his first season as the head football coach of his alma mater, the Howard Bison, who take on, of course, the defending national champion, Indiana Hoosiers. I can't believe I'm even saying that, Indiana Hoosiers in football on Saturday. As a matter of fact, he's a MEAC Hall of Famer. He's a Howard Hall of Famer. He's got other Hall of Fames, I'm sure. One of the greatest quarterbacks to ever play, not only in the MEAC, but FCS, or as it was called then, 1AA football. Joining us right here on Box to Row. Coach White, really appreciate the time. Good luck to you and the Bison.
0: Thank you so much, man. I appreciate your time also.
1: We throw the word around great. Ted White was a great quarterback at Howard. Jay Walker, Ted White, I mean, it's so many guys. The list goes on. But Ted White, the new head football coach at Howard, joining us right here on the program. The Bison got an uphill battle against the defending national champion, Indiana Hoosiers. It is what it is. And look, there's going to be a good payday for that Howard program, followed by a good payday against Rutgers 2 weeks later. Go get your money. Plenty more of Box to Row still to come. Keep it locked.
2: 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And this year, it's the Swag Country Showdown. 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The legendary Cotton Bowl in Dallas. The GSU Tigers battle the PV Panthers. The winner takes one step closer to the Swag West Championship. Will the Panthers repeat, or will the Tigers get their revenge? 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
1: In the last segment, we had Howard head football coach Ted White on the program. Was talking with him about his time as a player at Howard, and he mentioned that Doug Williams helped to sell him on Howard. And like I asked him, I mean, why would Doug help to sell you on Howard opposed to going to Grambling? And if you missed any part of that conversation, you can check that out on the Box to Row YouTube channel. You know, when you look at the landscape, and we're heading into week two, especially in HBCU football. First of all, you've got a huge football game this weekend in the, of course, the top 25. When you're talking about Ohio State at Texas, that's going to be pretty big time. It's going to set the tone for both teams. And you've got some other games, Oklahoma at Michigan, Alabama at Kentucky, maybe one to watch. And we'll see. I mean, you've got a couple of other games as well. In the HBCU landscape, SIAC play begins. So you've got Central State at Morehouse. You've got Edward Waters at Miles as one of the games. You know, and so you got Allen at Lane. You've got Albany State at Savannah State. So you've got a couple of those games. Kentucky State at Clark Atlanta. That should be a pretty good one. Kentucky State, think is gonna make some noise, and no surprise there. That was a team that made the Division II playoffs on last year, and one of the more intriguing ones outside of the SIAC that I'm looking forward to: Valdosta State at Fayetteville State. Fayetteville State's off to the 2-0 start on the season. Beat Shaw to open the season. Then it's become a real big rivalry. It was really one-sided at one point. But since Richard Hayes has been the head coach at Fayetteville State, that Fayetteville State-UNC Pembroke game has become a real rivalry. The two schools are separated by about, maybe 45 miles, or, you know, maybe even less than that. So that should be a pretty good football game, as a matter of fact. And I'm interested to see, because Rashawn Matthews Jr. is the HBCU National Player of the Week, the quarterback for Virginia State. You can learn more about him on our website at box2row.com. The Trojans are going to be playing at South Carolina State. Now, of course, South Carolina State, the number one team in all of HBCU football, obliterated South Carolina State. Nice win last week against Florida A&M in the Orange Blossom Classic. Virginia State is also 2-0 on the season, and Matthews is a really good quarterback, so I want to see how he is going to fare against that South Carolina State defense. So that's sort of an intriguing game for me. You got a couple of other ones. You know, Tennessee State and Alabama A&M going to get together. But you've got a couple of the matchups with, you know, Power Fours versus HBCUs. You know, Prairie View A&M and Baylor are going to get together. You've got, we mentioned Howard and Indiana. You know, even the Southern at Houston game. Houston's not a Power Four, but Houston is ranked in the top 25. You know, so we'll see how those schools fare in those games. I think the big one, if you look at the schedule, the big one, and I'm going to be in Durham, North Carolina A&T going to be at North Carolina Central. This game was originally a 6 o'clock game. It's been moved up to 12 noon because of weather here in the Triangle area. Should be a good one. A rivalry game. North Carolina Central has won the last 4 games. And by the way, the starting quarterback for the Eagles played last year at North Carolina A&T and did fairly well. He's a redshirt freshman. Those that listen to us on ESPN in Richmond or ESPN Richmond, Highland Springs. He went to Highland Springs, Nelson Lane, won a state championship there at Highland Springs, right? So, that probably is sort of the matchup of the week. But some of these other matchups are really intriguing as well. I want to switch to the National Football League and some of the matchups in the NFL since the NFL has started its season already. That Bears and Panthers game, I got to tell you, I'm looking forward to that game. It's going to show me something about both teams. And I think in the first, 2 games that we've played already, we expect teams like the Rams. Okay, the Rams got beat pretty good. But I think 27-7 in Australia, I think we expect teams to be good right away. Like I still believe in the Rams. I still believe that the Rams are the team to beat. San Francisco did open my eyes. I got to tell you. But look, it's one game. It's the first game. Matthew Stafford didn't look like the NFL MVP at all. But it's one game. I want to see what the Rams have moving forward and how the Rams bounce back from this loss to the 49ers, right? So, we see some of those first games of the season, and it's like we're expecting teams to be in mid-level form. Aaron Donald, of course, he's going to come back. To me, that's what made the Rams, to me, the favorites, because Aaron Donald came back. If Aaron Donald hadn't come back, I still would have had the Seahawks as the favorite. Now I have the Rams, but Donald has not played, or did not play, I should say, in this game against the 49ers, and we don't know when Donald will play. But you've got, the Panthers hosting the Bears. We're going to learn something from both teams. I'm interested to see because, I like the Bears. Like, that's my sleeper team to represent the NFC in the Super Bowl. More so, I want to see, because this, as we talk with Dan Morgan, I mean, you had some injuries on this Panthers defense, which has been pretty good. The offense is good, but Bryce Young, he is the key. And so I want to see what Bryce Young does. It's an improved Bears team, but I don't know if from a personnel standpoint, how much it's improved. So I want to see, and again, it's just the first game, but I want to see Bryce Young and if he's continuing to make the upward trajectory. That's what I'm interested to see out of that game. I mean, you've got a couple of these really good games, right? Like the Saints and the Lions, to me, that's a good matchup. I like the Saints. I really like the Saints. I like, what Kellen Moore brings to the table. It is his second season. They struggled last year, but it was his first season. The personnel, they've got some guys. Like, and Shuck played reasonably well last year, right? So I want to see, and then the Lions, you're talking about a Lions team that, lost 1 or 2 games just 2 years ago. And will the Lions be able to bounce back? Even the Buccaneers and Bengals game is intriguing to me because where are the Bengals? The Bengals have added Dexter Lawrence, have shored up maybe defensively. We'll see. The offense we know is really, really good. But, what kind of season are the Bengals going to have this year? Like, we've been waiting to see the Bengals. Joe Burrow, I know he's been injured, a little bit, but the Bengals just have been bad defensively. So what are the Bengals going to do this season? I think that's a good, intriguing opening matchup or a matchup to open the season for both teams. Bills and Texans, the Bills, I thought the Bills were going to be the team that were gonna that was going to make the Super Bowl last year. The Bills, in my opinion, had a disappointing season last year. So, you know, what happens with the Bills? And that's what I'm interested to really see. And then the Texans, you know, I mean, because on the Bills side, DJ Moore. Now, you know, Josh Allen has a he's got a bona fide number one type of receiver to throw the football to. You know, with respect to the Texans and the you talk about quarterback play and certainly the maturation of CJ Stroud. How is he going to respond? This is a pivotal season for Stroud in particular. And the Texans, we know the defense is really, really good. I mean, you've just got some of the matchups are really intriguing. Obviously, the Packers and the Vikings is big time, right? Because, I mean, that's a divisional matchup to start the season for from two teams that could make the playoffs. You know, I'm very intrigued by that game. The Commanders and the Eagles, another divisional matchup to start the season. Jaden Daniels, you know, coming off an injury-plagued season. The Commanders taking a step back, if you will, from their 2024 season and that run to the NFC Championship. How will the Commanders respond? And then, of course, we had Durante Jones, the defensive coordinator for the Commanders, on the program last week. He's in his first season, and I'm interested to see the defense that he implements for the Commanders. Then you got the Monday night game, the Broncos at the Chiefs. And it look, when the NFL made this schedule, they knew, I mean, the timeline and the progress that Pat Mahomes was making in terms of coming off that injury from last year. What this game was announced in May, they knew that he was going to play. Otherwise, the game would not have made sense. And to schedule the Broncos and the Chiefs, I'm interested to see because the Broncos, you know, you got Kenneth Walker now in that run game, couple of receivers. You know, Travis Kelce had a better season last year than I thought, but he's still now one more year older. The defense is, to me, I'm a little bit concerned about the defense. That's the concern I have for Kansas City. And, I mean, Steve Spagnuolo is phenomenal. He's going to be able to coordinate the defense. I'm talking about from a personnel standpoint. I mean, some losses there on that defense. I mean, you still got Chris Jones. So, I mean, you know, but – and then with respect to the Broncos, you know, Bo Nix, is he going to take another step forward? Broncos got an elite defense. You know, the Broncos will be right back in the mix as well. But so we've got some really intriguing football games to for Sunday in terms of opening Sunday. We've already had two solid football games to start the NFL season. Look, my time is about up. I thank you for yours. Thank you to Dan Morgan, the general manager of the Carolina Panthers. Thank you to Ted White, the head coach of the Howard Bison, for joining us today here on Box to Row. For more information on the program, visit our website, boxtorow.com. 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
6: I'm always wildin'. Let me rock, all right? It's that time. It's that time. NFL season is back. Fantasy football is back. We all know champion of the league this year. Repeating champion, might I say, as I will repeat. You know, somebody got an F on their grade. Not going to talk about that. But we already know, man. It is the Empire Sports Radio Show. I am the Brooklyn boy right here on the BGC Sports Network. I am lost for words because
7: I'm surprised Florida State kept it a 3-point game. It should have. It was the lights, though. It was the lights. But we're going to give them that. We're going to give them that. They still look like some trash. I don't care what nobody say. Zeke, hey, Boogie, chop it up. What's good, fellas?
8: What is going on? It is time. The season's here. No better way to kick it off than seeing New England play. I'm ready. Let's get into it.
9: He had to throw that jab in early, didn't he? He had to throw that jab in early, but it's okay. It's a fresh week in college football, like Zeke said. First week of the NFL slate. So we got a lot to talk about. I can't wait to get into our picks.
10: Yes, sir, man. We do got a lot to talk about. It was me with the F grade fantasy. They gave me a bad grade last year, and I went to the championship. So we care. I don't really take the draft thing too seriously, man. Let's get into it.
7: And as we always say before we start the show, it is orange and blue skies across the nation. Week one, fellas, NFL season. We definitely gonna get into it, man. This is the time of the year that we love. You know, we got the girls over in FIBA. End of the year for baseball. Hunt for October. Can't wait for that. But week two, fellas, this will be officially week two in NCAA. You know, they have week zero, week one, week two. So this is week two, fellas. You know, as we talked about the other day, Boise State and Oregon, we talked about Michigan barely getting by. That was bad, you know, for Michigan. But we're going to get into it, man. I can't wait to get into the picks this week. We're going to talk HBCU. South Carolina State came out with a jab and said they're playing against a Division II team of Virginia State. And they said that this might be the best team they play so far. I'm like, wow. Virginia State is undefeated in the CIAA. Virginia State is a good team. They're just Division II, and that's HBCU football. South Carolina State is that good. They're just that good. Let's get into the rankings, fellas, in college football. We're going to start with the top 15. Number 15 is BYU. 14 is USC at 2-0. All these teams are undefeated. Texas Tech is at number 13. Number 12 is Alabama. They moved up one spot. Oklahoma is number 11. Texas A&M number 10. Mississippi is number 9. Number 8 is LSU. 7 is Miami. 6 is Oregon. 5 is Indiana, which moved up a spot, which plays Howard University this week. I'm glad they are playing Howard because, you know, us HBCUs, they can use the money like Virginia's playing Norfolk State. They can use the money. All the money they can get, yes, let's help out the HBCUs. I love it. Notre Dame is at number 3, moves up a spot. Georgia's at number 2. They move up a spot. Number 1 team is Ohio State, which is we're going to get into that as a big game. SMU was ranked, they moved up 2 spots. They was ranked 19th. They moved up to number 17 after beating Florida State with the lights going on. That is just, you know, I don't want to say it was, you know, this is a Division I football team. This is Florida State and the power outage. I mean, did they not pay the bills in Florida? Did they just not what is really going on? Is it they really want Mike Norvell going? I mean, like, let's just keep it a buck. Like, this is just horrible that you have a power outage on a primetime game for something like this. But it's okay. I really can't see Florida State making any noise this year. Mike Norvell gets fired. Like we talked about on the last show, Zeke, I think we were talking about the state of Florida. Florida State, the kids are just not going to those schools no more. They're going to the University of Miami, which has, over the last couple of years, built that program up. Where back in the day, it wasn't in the question. It was, they was going to Florida State. Then it was Florida. Then it was Miami. I mean, how quickly the tide has turned. But if Florida State just hasn't done anything, I'm not talking bad. We're just being real. They haven't done anything in the last couple of years. I think Mike Norvell has to be on the hot seat. I think he has to go. This has to be his last year. But without getting recruits, without spending that NIL money, it's just not going to happen. We've seen what's happening to Dabo Sweeney down in Clemson. I mean, this is just are we talking a couple of years ago? It was Clemson and Alabama every other year in the championship. Now you don't even see. I don't think Clemson's making it back to the to the playoffs this year. I don't even think Clemson is fighting for ACC championship this year. Until Dabo says he's going to spend some money and use the NIL, which he's against, then Clemson is just going to be right where they are. Right where they are. So, fellas, top 15. We'll start with you, A-Boogie. It's really hard to say what team really impressed you because they're still early in the week. But I'm going to ask the question. I mean, still early in the season. I'm gonna ask you the question. Out of the top 15 and out of the games that were this week in college football, which game what team impressed you this week?
10: I can't really say, like you said, it's really kind of too early to say which impressed me, but I'll say my favorite.
7: Or you can say a player who transferred or a new quarterback. You can go that route.
10: Not somebody that transferred, but somebody who had a really good game, and I think we all knew he was going to have a good game. But Malachi Toney, I didn't think he was going to have as good as a game that he did against, Stanford, I think. Mm-hmm. 3 touchdowns, 200-something yards. We know last year he was coming off a great playoff run. We expected him to be what he's doing now. I saw he did the Heisman celebration after one of his touchdowns, so it's definitely great to see him gunning for something like that. It's going to be a close race. I think he's going to be in the Heisman race this year, so great game from him.
7: I'm going to come back to that in a minute. Chop it up.
9: For me, I would probably have to say Notre Dame. Notre Dame usually always starts off a little slow, and that was, you know, the talk about them coming into this year with Marcus Freeman and Notre Dame, that staff, they have those guys ready to play. Even though it was Wisconsin, they came out, they didn't show any mercy. It was a little nip and tuck early, but they showed that they were the better team. And this is what I like to see, especially from a team who didn't get into the playoffs last year because of their first loss last season. They come out first game of the year this year and they handle business. So I'm looking forward to seeing what Notre Dame can do and if they can run the table this year.
7: Zeke.
8: Mine's is going to be LSU. I had picked them as my favorite game when we talked about, you know, the most intriguing matchup. And I thought Clemson was going to be able to show us. I thought Lane Kiffin, it was going to take kind of some building time with LSU. But they came out the gate and just steamrolled them. From the very first snap, he looked like he was, as far as coaching wise, he looked like that guy, you know. LSU, that team, I was not expecting them to be as dominant as they were, but they're going to be a problem in the SEC.
7: I want to go back. Mine was, Mine is going to be how Louisville played against Ole Miss. 41-38. I definitely wasn't expecting that. I'm going to go to the quarterback from Louisville, 18-29 for 307 yards for 2 touchdowns. Lincoln Kindhouse, who had a great game in that game against Louisville. They also, of course, we know Trinidad Chambers had a great game. But I don't think nobody expected Louisville to come out and play like this. I don't think nobody expected Louisville to be this good. Of course, somebody has to lose. And it just happened to be Louisville. And I kept telling y'all before this, I think before we the season started, or when we started doing the rankings, that Louisville is probably that team that's going to play Miami in the ACC championship. Unless Louisville has, you know.
9: Not SMU? You think Louisville is better than SMU?
7: Here's the thing. I think that game on Monday doesn't tell how good SMU is, but Louisville, people really have Louisville in the as that second tier team. SMU is good, but it depends on when. So here's the thing. In the ACC, I don't know if they have 2 sides, but that is the game this week. And well, 2 weeks, SMU has to travel to Louisville. So that will determine a lot. Can SMU go into Louisville and win? That's going to be big. And my other one was, of course, I'm going to show some love to the Notre Dame quarterback, not the Notre Dame quarterback, but to your beloved Alabama Roll Tide quarterback, who was a five-star freshman who came in and played well. Keelon Russell, 18 for 30, 256 yards. He did not throw a touchdown, but it was his poise. He had 13 carries for 86 yards. It was his poise as he was throwing the ball, as he was reading the defense. I felt like he, as the weeks and weeks get better, goes on, he's going to get that much better. And I'm glad that they found their quarterback. and a mobile quarterback. I think that Kalen DeBoer has found somebody maybe to actually help him try to win, and he might have to. And he might need Russell to help him keep his job, because I feel like Kalen DeBoer has to be going soon. Like it doesn't ring bells when it says Kalen DeBoer in Alabama. It just doesn't. But then again, I don't know what other coaches out there right now to go get that can bring in a recruit. So we got it. We're gonna keep our eyes out on that, fellas.
9: One question, G, real quick. Y'all see everybody in the top 25 is undefeated except Louisville. I know Michigan won by Hail Mary, but do y'all have a problem with Louisville being on 1-0 up here?
7: No.
9: Versus Michigan being 1-0?
7: No. Louisville was already, they was ranked 24 going into the game. They was already ranked going into the game.
9: So it's Michigan now, right? Was it Michigan ranked going into their game?
7: Yes, they was. But for me, and I'll let y'all answer it, when you lose 41-38 to the ninth-ranked team, I don't think you should drop out of the top 25. Being that it's week one, I don't think you should drop out. I think if Louisville would have lost to a non-ranked team, yes. But you lost to potentially a Heisman hopeful, Ole Miss, who's probably going to contend in the SEC, and probably try and come back to make it to the college football playoff. No, I don't think you dropped them. Now, I do think that, honestly, yes, should Michigan be out of the top 25? Yes. When you 13-12 to a team at home, Western Michigan, if I ask y'all right now, and y'all probably just saw it, what is the mascot for the Western Michigan team? Could y'all name it before the game, but can y'all name it now?
9: I couldn't name it before the game, and I can't name it now either. I don't know what it is.
7: My point exactly. And I think it's the Hilltoppers, if I'm not mistaken. And I might be wrong on that. I don't know. But Michigan should not be ranked at all. Okay. Now, Zeke, hey, Boogie, I don't know how y'all feel. Y'all feel the same way, or y'all feel like Louisville should stay in the top 25?
8: I think Louisville should stay in the top 25. I mean, it's a close game, but like you said, one of the best teams in the nation. As opposed to Michigan, who it really took an extra second to kind of get there. But I do think Louisville can have a solid season, especially in that conference and ACC. So I'm not mad with them keeping Louisville in there.
7: Hey, Boogie?
10: Yeah, I agree with the panel. Facing a top 10 team, only losing by three, a great game throughout. I'm not mad at that.
7: Listen. Michigan might not win six games this year. And here's the bad part about it. They went out and got Blair Underwood because he was supposed to go to LSU, right?
8: Yep.
7: He was supposed to go to LSU. He decommits, goes to Michigan, goes there, and Michigan still almost loses at home. Their offense looks so horrible. Their offense just looks bad. And I can't even see Michigan winning seven games this year, honestly. I can't. But, I mean, other things have happened. You know what? I would love to see Michigan play Florida State. That would probably be a great game. That would be like two evenly matched teams. Maybe. Who y'all think will win, Florida State or Michigan?
10: Michigan, probably.
7: You taking Michigan, hey, Boogie?
10: Yeah, I'll take Michigan.
7: But nah, man. We got to hit this break, man. It's your treat of the Brooklyn Boy right here on the BGC Sports Network. It's the Empire Sports Radio Show. Don't go nowhere. Segment two is coming up. We're talking NFL football, man. We're going to take our time with this because we don't want to rush the picks. We don't want to rush what people got to say. We don't want to rush the commentator. And it is about to get crazy. Don't go nowhere. We'll be right back.
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19: And we're back. Segment 2. Yours truly, the Brooklyn Boy, right here on the BGC Sports Network. It's the Empire Sports Radio Show. And I think we could not all wait to this year, to this show, to this week. All four of us, we're waiting for this day. We're waiting for this time. We're waiting for this moment to talk about NFL football and to talk about picks and fantasy football. The biggest thing last year, and we hope by week 4, he does not stop playing. Last year, one of the guys on the show, we're not going to name any names, came in last place. But during the season, he just went MIA. It was like auto pick. He forgot to pick his place. So you knew you was getting a definite win when you played this person. I just hope that does not happen this year, because you know I want him to be competitive, and hopefully this would be the time of the year where he can finally feel like a winner, where he can finally feel positive, because nothing is going right in his life. Nothing. I mean, no team is going right in his life. So I just hope he takes it serious, so maybe he can have something to look forward to at the end of the season. But if you let A Boogie tell it, Brian's just, he's just blowing smoke. He's not, Brian's never going to win. I mean, that's just A Boogie's. I mean, that's just how A Boogie feels. He just feels like, there's never going to happen with any team. Let's start off with performer or player of the week. What you got for us, A Boogie?
4: Performers of the week, I got a college football player and a MLB player. For my college football player, I got Kevin Jennings. He's the SMU quarterback. He threw for 430 yards and 3 touchdowns with 2 interceptions. Good game from him against Florida State in the 27-24 win. For my MLB, I got Jesús Luzardo. He's a left-handed pitcher for the Phillies. He threw for 9 innings, only allowing 2 hits off him, and he had 12 Ks. Crazy game from him against the Braves.
19: That was a good game. Hey, who did Jennings do that against again?
4: Florida State.
19: Oh, Florida State, my bad. I forgot they played. my bad. Oh my gosh. How many yards he threw for again?
4: 430.
19: Oh gosh. Oh man. Oh man. Oh, okay. Before we get into the NFL, we forgot to do our picks for college football. And also want to give up, before we do that, I also want to give up the top five and HBCU, because we're gonna keep the HBCU thing going. You know, last year we did it. We're gonna keep it going this year, man. HBCU football is gonna get a lot of love on this show. The HBCUs is always gonna get love on this show, man. We're gonna keep trying to make that, you know, that the HBCU sport bigger. We're gonna talk about it. Hopefully it grows. And one thing I don't want to do is not give the HBCUs some love. This week, top five rankings going into this week. Five is Delaware State, four is Prairie View A&M, three is Jackson State, two is Alabama State, and one is South Carolina State. I don't know. Listen, it's going to take a heck of a game, honestly, to beat South Carolina State. They are that good. And I think Brian asked me, how did they become so good? We was at the game this weekend, and honestly, man, with you know, I think what you have is, and Brian, I just thought about this to answer your question. Sometimes kids go to HBCUs, and one of the biggest things that I'll say for South Carolina State, you probably had the transfer portal, and kids want to come to South Carolina State because of the tradition and what they've done. And also, a lot of them are like, if I get the chance to play in a bowl game, even though it's the celebration bowl game, but it's a big bowl game for the swag against the MEAC, right? If some of them kids is like, listen, if I can go here and play and still make it to the NFL, because if they can find you anywhere, you know what I'm saying? I think South Carolina State has built that culture. Like, I believe that, honestly, I believe that if Deion stays at Jackson State is that powerhouse in the HBCU world. I think he would have created a dynasty in Jackson State. Even though he lost the two celebration bowls, I still think that he would have created a dynasty. Because now he could get those kids to come to Jackson State versus them going way to Colorado. Just keeping it a buck, yo. I think he could have built a dynasty down there in Jackson State.
5: Which one do you think is more enticing, Colorado or Jackson, Mississippi?
19: To answer that question, is Colorado, so the only thing I know about Colorado, honestly, is you got Boulder, and I think that's where Colorado's at, and then you have
5: Denver.
19: Mm-hmm. Right. I don't think it's in Denver, if I'm not mistaken. I think it's in Boulder.
20: It is in Boulder.
5: Yeah, it's in Boulder, Colorado. Mm-hmm.
19: Which is
5: I don't know how far that is from Denver, but
19: yeah, I don't know which one is more enticing, to be honest with you, because one is the Big 12, one is the HBCU. I think if you're talking about, I don't know what it. I've been to Mississippi. I've never been to Jackson, Mississippi, but I think that if we're talking football, we're talking weather, it's definitely Mississippi. Honestly, if you're talking about weather wise, Colorado is not appealing to a lot of kids when you talk about, we talking about five star, four stars, even though Deion's there. I don't think that it's that, it screams, let's go to Colorado. Like, you know what I mean? Like, now, if we're going to Colorado to ski, Denver, they said, is real nice. But you talk, like we said, you take a kid out of Florida or California who's great at football, or Texas where the weather is great, and you say, Deion, come knocking at your door. Yeah, Deion. Yeah, I looked at last year. You guys got cold the end of September. Like, it was, I don't have a jacket. You know what I mean? Like, I don't own a jacket. Now I got to go buy. You know what I'm saying? That's a hard thing for a kid, yo. Especially, also, Colorado hasn't won.
5: I was about to say, is it different because they haven't won? Because if you look at, and not the rain on Zeke's parade, but if you look at Eugene, Oregon, who wants to go to Oregon? It's only because of the tradition that they have and the sweet uniforms. Now, Deion already has the sweet uniforms. If they start to win, people are going to go.
19: Colorado's uniform thing. This black and gold. They wear.
5: They got a lot of different ones. I say that they were Oregon, but they cool. But I'm saying if Deion starts to win, does that cold not matter anymore?
19: I don't think so. But he's got to start winning, and okay. We're not talking about winning seven games. Like
5: we're talking about like national caliber type of.
19: If he gets to the college football playoff, he'll probably start getting some recruits.
5: If he gets there three out of the next 4 years, he they start to jump.
19: I don't see that happening, honestly.
5: No, I don't either. But I'm just saying, though, you like, would you agree if he does that in the next 3 to 4 years, they get to the college football playoffs? Does that make it easier to entice a young kid from Florida, to bring a kid from Texas, to bring a kid from California to Colorado? Or is that still, it's just because of the location? There's the NIL, no way that's happening.
19: You're going to have to give that kid crazy NIL money because he has to go shopping immediately.
5: Okay, because I don't think there's anything in Tuscaloosa. For real, like, what's in Tuscaloosa besides Bama? I'm just saying, like just space-wise, but, where they are on the map.
19: Alabama has built a tradition, though.
5: That's what I'm saying, though. But without the tradition, who wants to go to Tuscaloosa? Well, like, you look at the tradition. But if I'm going to Florida, I know Florida is having good weather all year. Even if we're not good, I know that I'm in 70 degrees every day. I think it's based off of what you've done over the course of your tenure, like Nick Saban has been there. Like I said, if you ask any kid right now if Bama isn't what Bama is, say, yeah, we're going to bring you to Tuscaloosa. What?
19: But the kids are not going to Tuscaloosa for Tuscaloosa. They're going to Tuscaloosa for Alabama. And remember, there is no pro team there. So Alabama is treated like a pro football team in the state of Alabama.
5: This is true.
19: They're sold out every game. Their tailgate is crazy every game.
5: Mm-hmm.
19: They've created a football atmosphere in Tuscaloosa versus you talk about these other schools. Colorado has not created a football atmosphere. Eric Bieniemy and Rahsaan Hussein, well, I forget the running back. None of those guys are coming back. None.
5: Yeah, because I'm just looking at the teams like Indiana. Who wants to go to Bloomington? Who wants to go to Ann Arbor, Michigan? Like, programs, but as a kid, that doesn't entice me. You're talking about, okay, you go to Florida or go to University of Miami. We might be talking about something now. USC, Los Angeles?
19: Okay. I get what you're saying totally if we're talking about some of these schools and the location.
5: Just geographically, yeah.
19: Geographically, yes. A lot of it doesn't make sense. I will totally agree with you. I will totally agree. I think that these kids go because they want to win. To some of these schools that they go to, right? They want to win. They want to be on TV every week. They want that NIL. So when you talk about like some of these schools, and so we can move on. When you look at the rankings, right? Let's look at the teams in the top. What top 25? I've been to UVA. UVA is not an enticing place, but they continuously. No, where UVA is at. Where UVA is at is not an enticing place. No, it's not. Mm-hmm. There's nothing up there. It's nothing up there where they at. Zeke, you ever been to University of Virginia?
20: Been to University of Virginia.
19: Is it enticing?
20: You're only going see, but the good thing with athletes, you have to have such good facilities because you're not leaving campus.
19: Yeah, that right. At UVA, you ain't going to. That's what. Okay. I'm looking at Utah.
5: I'm not going to Utah. I'm not going to Iowa.
19: Okay. Penn State, Zeke been to Penn State. Zeke, can you tell him what that atmosphere is like? I mean,
20: now Penn State is a lot different because their campus is ginormous. Like there, it actually feels like a real city in Penn State. So I think that's what. If I were to go to Alabama, I'm pretty sure that's how Alabama is. To where it may be nothing once you leave. But once you're on that campus, it's a city.
5: Everything's up there. Okay.
19: I will tell you this. I went to visit USC earlier this year. That campus is like living. It's like looks like Manhattan, bro. On campus, it is that nice. I'm talking about everything. Not to mention, it costs $99,000 a year to go there.
5: To go there.
19: Not $9,900. $99,000. All right. Let's get into these picks. I think it's only two good games this week, fellas, as far as in the top 25. But there's one game is a rivalry game. We'll start with that one. Iowa and Iowa State. Start with you, Zeke. Iowa State travels to Iowa is always a good game. Who you got?

0: for like 38 touchdowns. I think Archie Manning got off to a bad start and nobody looked at what he'd done the rest of the year. You know what I'm saying? But his stats were comparable to Say. Now, was Saquon in the finalists for the Heisman last year?
1: I think he was.
0: Okay. All right, we'll start with you, Zeke. Ohio State travels to Texas. I already know my pick off the rip. Zeke, who you got?
2: Ohio State. You mentioned about Arch, but I think he hasn't been able to win that big game yet. He doesn't have a signature win under his belt. A lot of the games that he kind of ran the stats up on, he's playing Texas State and, you know, all, you know, the lower Division I teams. I need to see him do it in a game like this for me to be a believer. So he is one of those prove it games. But right now I'm going off what I know. I know that Ohio State team has won big games. So I'm going to go Ohio State.
0: Chop it up.
3: I'm going to go hook them horns. And I think for all the reasons that Zeke just said, they haven't won a big game yet. We talked about Steve Sarkisian being on the hot seat, needing to win. You're in the SEC where you cannot drop games. I think if you win against Ohio State, no matter what you do for the rest of the year, the committee puts you in. Even though it's a not home game, but you're playing the number one team in the country, I think Arch Manning's coming in with a lot of slack from the last time that they saw these teams. And I think he won't be the reason why they lose this game. If they lose this game, it'll be strictly on defense. But I got that much faith in Arch. I think him, Cam Coleman, I think they get it done.
0: A-Boogie.
4: Give me Ohio State. I don't know anybody. I don't know anybody on the Texas secondary or any other DBs that can match with Jeremiah Smith. So I'll take Ohio State.
0: And this is the first time we're actually going to bring out my man Lee Corso and say, so fast. Texas gets it done.
3: Okay.
0: They upset the number one team for all the reasons that Zeke said and for all the reasons that you just said, hey, Boogie. We already know Jeremiah Smith is going to get his. We already know that. That is a fair warning. But he's not going to get 20 catches for 1,000 yards in this game. Even if he gets 10 catches for 110, it's to eliminate everybody else. That is just like when you talk about Malachi Toney. We already know he's going to get his. It's to eliminate everybody else. I think Archie Manning, mark your words, this is his Heisman hopeful game. He throws for 300 to 400 yards this game. Watch what I tell y'all. This is his coming out party. Texas wins. Ohio State loses. And this is Texas rides this game all the way to the college football playoffs. Watch what I tell you. We got 2 minutes before we hit this break. See, any stats for us?
2: I got a baseball recap for us. So for baseball, Brewers, they've been looking hot with a win over with a 9-game lead over Chicago in the division. The Dodgers have won 6 straight. The Phillies, they lost to Houston over the weekend. And it's going to be a tough battle in Houston's division. Yankees also beat Colorado. Cam Schlittler has been mowing people down. So that's a good sign going into October. Milwaukee's pulling away in their division as well.
0: Also, I want to say one of the tightest races in baseball right now is going to be that AL Central, Chicago White Sox and the Cleveland Guardians. The White Sox, a team that was in last place last year, have gone from last to first, have a 2-game lead up on the Cleveland Guardians. And this is the hump for October. The playoffs is right around the corner. I would like to see the White Sox make the playoffs because they haven't won. Also, in that National League West, Zeke was talking about the Dodgers won 6 in a row, but that division is getting hot. Arizona won 4 in a row. The Padres have won 3 in a row. They're all fighting for playoff spots. This is the best time of the year, man, baseball. If you never watched baseball before, I'm telling you, you need to watch it in the playoffs. It's probably one of the most exciting things to do when you're watching the playoffs. It's the commentating. It's the atmosphere. It's the crowd. Oh, man, I can't wait. I can't wait, man. Aaron Judge is on his way back. Sit him down, please. I don't need him to play at all. At all. At all. And I love the Yankees, but right now, I swear, he getting the playoffs and forget. He act like he don't know how to play baseball in his life. Like, just forgets how to play baseball. But y'all already know what time it is, man. Segment 3 is on the way. And we're going straight into the picks. We're going to take the whole segment and go straight into the picks. I want nobody to rush their picks. I want everybody to give their picks. We already know what the panel is going to do against the Giants in Dallas. We already know, A-Boogie.

0: hate is real. The hate is real. We already know. You know what I mean? But that's what happens. We already know who Brian and them play. We already know who Zeke and them play. It's okay, though. Let's get right into it. Segment 3 is on the way. We'll be right back.
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4: 9-game winning streak against teams. They beat three teams that this time were in the top 25. They destroyed
5: But you gotta play. We can go. Okay. So your argument though, saying this is, I mean, you're playing what's in your conference.
4: That's right. I'm not mad at that. But now, are we saying that depending on who they get, now this also depends on power points, because everybody's saying, okay, they're number five, they're going to get a number two seed. No, that is not how that's going to work. They may get a three or a four. They get a three seed.
5: No, Sam. They don't drop that far. No, Sam. No.
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5: And we're back. Segment 3, your shooting Brooklyn Boy right here on the BGC Sports Network. It's the Empire Sports Radio Show. And before we get started on NFL picks, got to give it up to Coco Gauff, making it to the semifinals of the U.S. Open. Coco, we got to get it done. She was down in the first set, bounced back in the next two sets to get the win. There are four remaining USA players representing USA in the U.S. Open. I'm going for Tiafoe, Francis Tiafoe, who is from Hinesville, Maryland. He's another black person. So I'm hoping that these two players, Coco and Francis Tiafoe, can win the U.S. Open. That'd be great for the sport of tennis. Let's get into it. NFL picks. I think we picked our pick the other day, Zeke, for the audience out there. But we got two more people. Me and Zeke already picked the Patriots against the Seahawks. Hey, Boogie, who you got?
14: I'll go with the Patriots. They just gave Gonzo his bag, so
5: yeah, he's got a bag.
14: he has to ball out in this. And this is a big win. This is a big game right here.
5: I'm hoping Gonzalez follows Njinga the whole game. Like, I want to see that matchup. Early in the season, first game, just got the bag. Yo, better do something with that bag. Chop it up. Who you got?
15: Just to save the peace, I'm going to go with Zeke and the Patriots. I hope they don't let me down. I hope this doesn't come back to bite me later on in the year when we talk about our standings and our picks. All the reasons that y'all just said, Gonzo got the bag. Want to see if he's going to follow JSN all night. So I'm just going to keep the peace. I'm going to go Patriots. Keep the peace.
5: And it's in Seattle. First game, they better get that lick back, yo. Next game, 49ers and the Rams are in Melbourne, Australia. Zeke, who you got? 49ers, Rams.
16: I'm going to go with the Rams. I think that offense is just too much, going to be too much for San Francisco. San Francisco's biggest moves are bringing in Mike Evans and Deebo Samuel back. I don't think that's enough against that defense.
5: Chop it up.
15: I know we saved Lee Corso for the NCAA, but not so fast. I'm going to go with the 49ers. Mike Shanahan is 18 and 6 against the Rams. The Rams did not allow Aaron Donald to travel. You only have to worry about one side blocking Myles Garrett versus two. This being on a neutral site in Australia, I think also benefits the 49ers. There's no home crowd. Later on in the year, the Rams have to go to the 49ers. So they won't have to go see LA at all this year. Give them the 49ers.
5: You know what's crazy? April, who you got there? I was about to say something.
14: Yeah, it's going to be tough without Aaron Donald. I really wanted to play this first game against the 49ers, but even though you only have to worry about one, that one is one of the best defensive players we've ever seen. So,
15: this is true.
14: Give me the Rams. I think they're going to be too much for the 49ers.
5: I don't know what Brian was smoking. I don't know what he the fact that Mike Evans is still, I think he's questionable. I don't know if he's 100%.
15: George Kittle playing.
5: Okay. McCaffrey's not playing. I mean, the offense is very old.
15: McCaffrey not playing?
5: It's questionable. He's been hurt. So this is what the 49ers have built is an old offensive roster who can't stay healthy. The Rams got two lockdown cornerbacks. Yeah, you only need Myles Garrett, and you still have linebackers, may I add. So, listen, I think it's two touchdowns at best. Rams or the 49ers. Stafford is on a mission this year. They want that Super Bowl. They want to go back to the Super Bowl. That's why they built this team. And they saving Aaron Donald. You can chill 1 week. Go ahead. We don't want you to take that long flight. Extra rest. Go get that workout in. Next game. We go Saints and the Lions in Detroit. Zeke, you got it.
16: I'm going to go Detroit. Now, I do like the Saints. I don't think they're going to be an easy rollover team this season, but I think Detroit, they have to get on the right foot after missing the playoffs last year.
5: Chop.
15: I'm going to go Lions as well. It scares me a little bit, though. Tyler Shaw got off to a great ending last year. They brought in Travis Etienne to be back there with Alvin Kamara, Chris Olave, but like Zeke said, I think the Lions got to start off on a good note, so give me the Lions.
5: Hey, Boogie.
14: Yeah, give me the Lions. I think Jameer has a really good game against the Saints.
5: I'm going to go with the Lions as well. I think the Saints are going to be good this year, but I like the Lions. I think that Saints offense is going to be great. Chris Olave, Travis Etienne.
15: Baron Browning from LSU, they drafted first round.
5: I like the Lions, though. I like the Lions in this game. Jets, Titans, pick 'em game. Zeke, who you got?
16: I'm going to go Titans. I don't know what the Jets are going to bring out with Geno Smith, so I'm going Titans.
5: Chop.
15: I'm going to go Titans as well. Robert Saleh is back as a head coach. Brian Daboll's offensive-minded OC, so I think this is going to be really good for Cam.
5: Hey, Boogie.
14: Yeah, this is terrible. This is like saying, give me the Wizards or the Commanders or something. This is a bad game, but... I'll go with the Titans.
15: Boy, oh boy. Y'all better not ever let us win a chip. Oh my goodness.
5: I'm gonna go with the Titans, right? I wouldn't be surprised if Geno has like that year he had with Seattle. You have receivers, you got an offense. You just don't know what you're gonna get from the Jets this year. But I'm gonna take Tennessee until I see what the Jets actually have, right? Like I'll take Tennessee. I wouldn't be surprised if the Jets win though. I wouldn't. You know what I mean? I wouldn't be surprised. Let's go Bears, Panthers, and Carolina. This is a good pick here. Zeke, who you got?
16: Ooh, it's in Carolina. I think I'm going to go with Carolina. I think Chicago's going to have some growing pains without having DJ Moore. That offense, I mean, they did take a hit on defense. They lost the safety in a corner, I think. So Luther Burden's really going to have to step up. I think he's going to have to prove it to me. But right now, I think I'm going to go with Carolina at home.
5: Chop it up.
15: I'm going to go with that man. We share the same last name, Iceman, Mr. Williams, Mr. Caleb Williams. I think.
5: Iceman? That's
15: what they calling him. That's what they calling him. That boy bad. So I'm going to go with Chicago.
5: Okay.
15: Okay, you're in Chicago. They're going to run you out. It's a good thing you're moving in a couple of months because they're going to run you out of the city the way you talk about the Bears.
5: Hey, Boogie, who you got?
14: Give me my boys, man. Yeah, give me the Panthers. I mean, I'm definitely hearing a lot about this game. People are excited. I know a lot of my friends are going to the game, so give me the Panthers. They're going to do good.
5: No, you already know who I'm going with, Carolina. At home, they're ready. Made the playoffs last year. Almost beat the 49ers in the playoffs. I'm not 49ers, but the Rams. I like the Panthers, and they're up this year. That, you know, with the Panthers and the Saints, I think you're gonna have a great NFC South. But I honestly like the Panthers in this game. Next game, this is a tough game to start the season off with. The Bills and Texans, number 17, travel down to Houston with that defense. Zeke, who you got?
16: Man, Buffalo, I think it right now with Josh Allen is 0-4 against Houston, against that defense. And I think that's the only reason I'm picking Buffalo, because they're just due. They're due for a win. Game one of the season, I think if it was later in the season, it would be a little bit better. I just don't trust CJ Stroud right now. So I'm going to put Buffalo.
5: Chop it up.
15: 17. Is there anything else I got to say? Okay. 17. Let's go.
5: Hey, Boogie.
14: I feel like the Bills have to win this one with all of the preseason rankings, with Josh Allen being a top 5 NFL player coming into the season, a top 3 QB coming into the season. So against a really stacked defense, it's going to be a good game. So I'm hoping the Bills win.
5: I'm going to ride with everybody on this one, man. I'm a big 17 fan. And like Z said, CJ Stroud just got to show me something, yo. I think we all can say that Houston is a quarterback away from Super Bowl, like a run. And until he proves himself, I mean, that defense is that good. But CJ, come on, CJ, man. Like, really. I'm going 17. Next game, the Washington Commanders travel to Philly. Fly, Eagles, fly. Fly, birds, fly is what they say in Philly. Zeke, who you going with?
16: This one is tough.
5: It's tough. Why is it tough?
16: Because I think Washington is going to have – I'm not sure what Washington's going to look like this year. I'm not sure what Philly's going to look like this year, but I'm going to have to go with what I know. Philly's – they've still been able to ground a pound. Their defense can cover, and they get stopped. So I'm going to have to go with Philly.
5: What go to you, A Boogie? Who you got?
14: this might not be as good of a game as people want it to be. This might just end up being one of those games where we have to turn it off in the second quarter because it's just getting boring. But give me the Eagles. And I got Saquon on my fantasy. Ooh-wee. He's about to have a good game.
5: Like Zeke said, everything that Zeke said is why I'm choosing the Eagles, because I just don't know what I'm gonna get from Washington. A lot of injuries last year, up and down. So give me the Eagles, man. I'm taking them in this game. Chop it up.
15: Yeah, no, I'm going with my pick. Don't ever change. Jaden. Nah, it's okay, man. Get out of here with that. Jaden is back. He's healthy. Scary Terry, Stephon Diggs, who Zeke is much aware of, who he knows what Stephon Diggs can do. That defense is gonna be really good. The only thing I'm really concerned about is the offensive line. But with the Eagles not having the same defensive line that they have, a lot of additions and subtractions left. I think we get them. I think we steal it. 425 prime time. And just know, if he does, Sunday when we do this show, I got 5 on it.
5: Yes, okay. I guess you won't have 5 on it. Falcon Steelers, Zeke.
16: I'm going to go with Steelers. I just don't trust Stefanski and Tua. I would have to see what they do. They have plenty of talent on both sides of the ball. But yeah, for some reason, they can't put it together. I'm going to go with Steelers. Mike McCarthy gets his first win in black and yellow.
5: Chop it up.
15: I'm going to also go with the Steelers. Like Zeke said, I just don't trust Tua. I can't do it. I cannot. He's almost in the same category, not really, as Trevor Lawrence, but that's how much I despise him. Tua is 2, and Trevor Lawrence is 1. So I could never pick Tua.
5: Trevor went 13-4 last year. That's all I'm gonna say. Hey, Boogie.
15: Okay.
14: Yeah, give me the Steelers. I'll never pick Tua for anything. or whatever team is on, I'll never pick.
7: This is where I win week one with all the picks. I'm going against you. I'm going Falcons. I think that the Falcons have enough.
15: Oh, he's smoking. He done made a drink before the show.
7: No, I don't trust. The reason being is I just don't trust that offense in Pittsburgh. I just don't. I don't trust Aaron Rodgers. And like Zeke said, Zeke, they got their defense. The Falcons' defense is good. And if they could cause pressure and just dump, if B.J. Robinson just has a good game, I really think they could shut down that offense. That's what I'm going with. It's not so much two. I just think that one stop and the Falcons can win that game. Give me the Falcons. Ravens, Colts. We got 2 minutes, fellas. Let's keep it moving. We got to go. Ravens, Colts. Zeke.
16: I'm gonna go Colts at home.
7: Ooh, I like that, Zeke. It's not a bad pick. B, who you got?
15: Who is the Colts quarterback? Is Daniel Jones healthy? Daniel, he's not healthy, right?
16: Danny Dimes, yep.
15: Nah. Lamar.
7: Hey, Boogie.
14: Yeah, give me the Ravens. It'll be against my religion to pick Danny Dimes.
7: I like the Ravens on the road. I don't usually pick the Ravens, but I'm gonna go with the Ravens on the road. This might be what Zeke ties me because he picked the Colts. Browns, Jaguars, real quick. Is everybody going with the Jaguars?
16: Yep.
15: Yes.
7: Okay, we don't need to go that one. Buccaneers, Bengals, Zeke.
16: Bucks at home. They finally get over the beginning of the season woes.
7: Okay. We gotta keep it moving. Keep going. Chop.
15: I'm gonna go Bengals.
7: Hey, Boogie.
14: I'll go with the Buccaneers.
7: I'm going Bengals. Cardinals, Chargers. I'm going Chargers. We got to keep moving. Hey, Boogie.
14: Chargers.
16: I'm going to go Chargers as well.
7: Packers, Vikings. I'm going Vikings at home. Zeke.
16: Ooh, I'm going Green Bay.
7: Chop.
15: Go, Pat, go.
7: Hey, Boogie.
14: Packers.
7: Oh, this is the worst. This is a horrible game. Raiders and Dolphins.
16: Raiders.
7: Chop.
15: Dolphins.
14: Hey, give me the Raiders.
7: I'll take the Raiders at home. And the game of the week. The G-Men, the Blue. The Giants at home against the Cowgirls. Zeke, who you got?
16: Dallas. Too many points.
7: Oh, wow. Brian?
15: Dallas.
7: Oh, okay. Hey, Boogie, who you got?
14: Everybody on the show got the COVID. Let's bring them back down to reality. Give me the Giants and the blowout win over the Cowboys.
7: And of course, you got cool with the Giants. Oh my God! Any last words before we get out of here, fellas?
16: Hey, great show. Hey, I'll be on top after the leaderboard.
15: Drug test, A Boogie, immediately. Immediately, he said a blowout win. Immediately, drug test. But hey, Commanders, I got 5 on it.
7: Hey, Boogie.
14: We got a lot of haters on the show. The Commanders are going 0-1 the first week. B's fantasy team is going 0-1 first week. We got NFL season starting up, man. Let's go.
7: 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All I'm going to say is go blue, go blue, go. And yes, after week one, how many of our teams will have a 1-0 record? I know the Giants will. I don't know about another team who's got, I think, gold in their uniforms or maroon, them burgundy, them ugly uniforms. But listen up, we gotta go. Week two, we be talking about those. Listen, next week is coming. It's the Empire Sports Radio Show. It's the Brooklyn Boy. We up out of here. Gotta go.
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19: With your BGC Sports Network brief, I'm Jonna Jackson. The U.S. Department of Justice, DOJ, has opened an early-stage criminal investigation into the Los Angeles Clippers regarding off-court endorsement deals arranged for star forward Kawhi Leonard. Conducted by the U.S. Attorney's Office for the Eastern District of New York in Brooklyn, the inquiry is examining whether team executives and owner Steve Ballmer facilitated no-show sponsorship arrangements, including a reported $28 million deal with the now bankrupt fintech firm Aspiration to circumvent the NBA's salary cap. The federal probe began prior to the NBA issuing sweeping sanctions against the franchise, which included a $30 million fine, the forfeiture of 5 first-round draft picks, and a 1-year suspension for Ballmer. Both the Clippers organization and Steve Ballmer have repeatedly denied any wrongdoing. With your BGC Sports Network brief, I'm Jonna Jackson.
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25: 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Y'all listen up. I have a very special guest. Very special guest, Rarena. Rarena! Listen, that's Spanish for the queen, by the way. I have the queen of sports, Rachel Hill, on with us today. Rachel, how you doing?
26: Good, Sapphire. How are you today?
25: That's right. And thank you. I need to remind the people they are listening to Sapphire on the Locker Room Readout. I am doing fantastic. You know, I've been trying to get you on this show for well over a year and a half. Okay. So I just want to thank you. Thank you for making time in that hectic schedule that you have to be on the program on the BGC Sports Network. And let's start with that. Tell the people who you are and all of the things that you have going on.
26: Well, thank you for the invite. It's finally happened, so that's a great thing. But my name is Rachel Hill. I go by the First Lady of Sports, and I cover all the sports teams here in Cleveland, Ohio. Me and Sapphire host a radio show called Her in the Huddle on WOVU 95.9 AM. FM. And we do that on Monday nights from 6 p.m. to 7 p.m. We co-host also with Cleveland Kate, as well as Stacey Lash Fabulous Ferguson. So that's a great show, different opinions from women who love sports. I also cover the teams here in Cleveland. So for the Cleveland Browns and the Cleveland Cavaliers, I cover them for Northeast Ohio Sports Insiders, so NEOSI. So you can catch my videos after the games on their Twitter website, on their Twitter account. Sorry about that. And then also for baseball, I cover the Cleveland Guardians and Black players for MLBBro.com. So you can see my work if you go to the website, MLBBro.com. So mainly I do like feature stories and stuff like that. So Cleveland only has one African-American player, and that is Joe Adell. So that is my cover. But like I said, I also cover other athletes because I do features for them. So a little bit of content creation. So very busy covering the games and things like that right now. The Guardians are on the road, so I get a little free time at home. But as we all know, the NFL season starts tonight with the New England Patriots against the Seattle Seahawks. So I'll be watching both.
25: You know, Rachel, I kind of feel like the proud, I guess, auntie. I'm so impressed by you. And I just want to peel this back a little more. When did you know, how soon in your life did you know that you had a penchant, a calling for covering sports and radio work?
26: Well, at Ohio State, go Bucks. That was where I went for undergrad. I wanted to major in journalism. I didn't pick a major until my senior year. I had no idea what I wanted to do. And when you go to a school that has over 200 majors, you think that you can do whatever you want to do. Jack Hanna was based out of Columbus, so I was going to go be the black female version of Jack Hanna. And then I found out what math I had to go up to, and I was like, oh, I'm not going to be able to do that. My uncle, one of the things that he told me was that I should be a computer. I should study computer engineering. I didn't listen to him because even in 1997, he knew that computers were going to be the way of the world. He was an engineer at GM. And I told him not too long ago, I wish I took his advice, but I'm kind of glad where I ended up at. But yeah, so I guess like in elementary school, it was always a little bit of a calling. Teachers would always call on me and ask me to read. I guess they really liked my voice. I did the announcements for a year instead of a week like the other kids in fourth grade. So I guess I had that gentle push, but it took me a while to realize that. And in 2005, one of my best friends, her ex-husband was friends with Mark the Gift Smith from 107.9. And he did a sports talk show on 1490. And they would go out to bars and do live remotes. And I went out to the live remote a couple times. I got on the microphone a couple times and they was like, hey, you should come in studio. So I ended up going in studio, and then I met Ronnie Duncan and I would do his show. And then I moved away for a couple years and came back and got right back into it. And I've been able to, through the grace of God, WOVU, I've been able to have my own show, which has been going on for 8 years. So this is the 8th year of our show, and I'm happy to have a Sapphire host with me, Cleveland Kate, as well as Stacey Lash Ferguson. So I think that, it's a great show. I love being able to do it. I love being able to host it with the other hosts that are with me. So, and then I got into a little bit of writing. I did some writing for Cleveland.com, covered some high school football and things of that nature, the city news, AOL patch. So I don't really write per se. I more do like videos and content creation now, but it's been a long road. It's been a hard road. I'm absolutely, thankful and grateful for the road that I've taken and traveled. And I just love being able to do content creation and love being able to do the radio show.
25: That's incredible. And I know you're just scratching the surface. I was listening to you, and you're dropping like staple, like radio stations, like 1490. No, that was WJMO.
26: WERE. And then it changed to 1490. So it's been a couple of things, but we were there when it was 14. I think it was 1300, and then it changed to 1490. I've also done some political talk show stuff with WTAM, and WTAM is the only. WTAM is the conservative radio station here in Cleveland, Ohio. Myself and Manuel Frazier, God, rest his soul, did the only progressive show on that station. So on Sunday nights, for about 2 years, he had done the show longer, but on Sunday nights from 7 to 10, we used to let conservatives have it. And unfortunately, they canceled our show during COVID, but we had such a good time doing that show and putting people in their place. And that's one of the things I really miss. So I feel like if you give me a microphone, I could talk about anything. So I've done political commentary as well as sports.
25: This is just incredible. And thank you for correcting me on the radio actual name, because you dropped the name Ronnie Duncan, if you were not aware, he was a staple in the Cleveland sports media market for years. And I believe he's up in Detroit right now. Yeah. Still doing his thing. I mean, I have a funny story to share with you about Ronnie Duncan. Okay. Yeah. So I used to have a roommate, a Latina woman, and I don't know what it is about Black men and Latina women. And I ain't trying to say nothing inappropriate happened, but I pimped her out to get some tickets.
0: You know how I am, Rachel. I can't help myself. I'm like, ooh.
26: This thing is the what?
0: Right. So we got to see one of Vonda Ward's fights down. Okay. In, what is it? The Akron Canton, like city arena. I can't remember what that was. I remember my brother, Carrie, God rest his soul, happened to be in town. I was like, hey, let's go check out this boxing match. You know, he and I were both avid sports fanatics. And I still wrestle with the fact while he's in heaven, he was a diehard Pittsburgh Steelers fan.
26: Yeah.
0: Like, we would physically fight. Well, I'm telling you, physically fight when we were kids. We have to be separated because I was a Browns fan. He was a Steelers fan. But anyway, we get down there to see the fight. My brother's like, I've never seen a woman as tall as Vonda Ward, right? Mm-hmm. And I was like, cool. Yeah, you know, she played for Tennessee, right? University of Tennessee, I believe, basketball. And she was right on the cusp of the WNBA. And I don't know, and you'll know, if she actually even played at all in the W, but she got in the ring, and I'm thinking she was right on the cusp. But anyway, she gets in the ring, and I can't remember the Latino woman that she was fighting, but when I tell you she opened up a can of whoop butt, and I was like, wow, this is incredible. You know, the hooks, the uppercuts, the jabs. And I look over, and my brother, you know, as manly as he is, as muscular as he is, right, looked like he was getting ready to be violently ill. Like he ate something bad. And I felt really bad. I'm like, his nickname was Ski. I was like, Ski, listen, are you okay? And he was like, sis, I'm struggling right now. I said, well, you know, what's happening? Do we need to leave? And he was like, it's hard for me to watch two women fight like this. Girl, my teeth almost fell out of my mouth. I said, he was like, no, I'm being very sick. Like, he had to get up and walk away because, you know, of course, Ronnie got us seats right around the ring, right?
26: Yeah.
0: But I just remember laughing. Like, you just don't know. You just don't know. But that was a phenomenal experience. There was also another ESPN. Like, they used to, back in the day, ESPN used to go around the country and showcase like fights. There was another one out in Eastlake. It was outdoors. I mean, it was like just really, really cool to sit there and watch a sporting event and then real time get his feedback, because he's to me is one of the greats. So Ronnie, I'm gonna send this to you. I hope you're prepared to bounce back and give Queen Rachel Hill her props and give us a shout out. So, but yeah, I want to go back to you though. You've got like sports experience, radio experience, you know, you've written, you've also done a political talk. Like, what do you feel in terms of, let's start with the political talk. Okay. We'll get back to sports in a minute, but the political talk, what do you feel was your greatest challenge broadcasting a progressive based program on a conservative station like 1100 WTAM in Cleveland, Ohio?
26: Absolutely. It was very hard. One of the things that we had to deal with was the racism, because, you know, Republicans try to say that they're not racist and color doesn't matter and stuff like that. Well, they didn't listen to our radio show. You know, when my host has to make complaints to the FBI because of the death threats that we receive and stuff like that. One thing is, people don't want people to talk about racism.
0: Yeah.
26: And you notice when you start talking about racism, they try to silence you, a la Colin Kaepernick. You know, the NBA players have a lot of power, so it's kind of hard to silence them, but they make an example out of you when you start talking about racism, and people don't like that. So they make sure that you're not politically active with race, any causes against racism and things like that. And you notice that you don't have athletes like Muhammad Ali or anything like that, or the what was the athletes at the summit that spoke out about race relations and things like that. You noticed.
0: Well, back in the day?
26: Yeah, back in the day.
0: You like Jim Brown, Muhammad Ali. Oh, yeah. Yes. That That infamous
26: Alcindor, yeah. You don't have athletes like that anymore. You know, you look at these college sports, you don't have athletes that go to HBCUs because the money isn't there for them to make anymore and things like that. And remember, these athletes had to go to HBCUs because PWIs are predominantly white universities, would not predominantly white institutions, excuse me, would not let them in. So, you know, you got, you know, these states that outlaw women's rights and things of that nature, take the opportunity, take away Black people's or disenfranchised or marginalized people's right to vote away. And you don't have any of these athletes saying, I'm not going to go to that school because of, you know, this state and how this state treats me. You don't have politically active athletes anymore. So that is a sad thing. But, you know, it was hard being Black and, you know, people and their racism and things like that. And when, you know, they're racist, one thing about racist people is they're ignorant and you beat them with your intelligence. And Mansfield Fraser, I'm not sure if you ever met him, ever heard of him. He was an amazing guy. Chateau Huff Winery. He owned the only winery in the city of Cleveland. But Mansfield was so smart, and he's one of the smartest people that I've ever met in my life. And I said, Mansfield, how, you know, I don't think I ever said that, but Mansfield was like, I'm smart because I read. I don't want to ask somebody, you know, how they get so smart, you know, like to degrade people. But he was like, I read. And that was the thing, you know, he was up to date. He read a lot of books and stuff like that. And he could easily sideswipe or sidestep and maneuver people into thinking how he thought. But, you know, you have people who are so ignorant because anybody that hates the color of somebody's skin is really ignorant. You know, you can outwit, outlast, outsmart that person. Very easily.
0: You were a preacher to the choir. And I noticed that you said it was difficult being a Black person, which when I hear that term, I feel like it's more of a social construct than like an ethnicity.
26: Yeah.
0: I guess my greater point is was for me is. And that's like anywhere on the planet. And that includes some of the experiences that athletes such as Deshaun Watson continue to be up against. But let's save more of this conversation on the other side of this break. 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We'll be right back.
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10: 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It's been a lot of games I've coached, and I've been on the tail end just like Dallas was. And we lose a game because of free throws. And we go to practice, and next time we're in practice, you know, I make them run, right? Not run because they miss free throws, but we do certain drills, and every drill is a running drill with the fastball, and then we go to the free throw line. I want you to shoot them free throws when you tie. So now when we get in the game, we good. We practice this. So
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25: And welcome back to the Locker Room Readout, the second segment. I'm your host, Sapphire, here with our very special guest, the Queen of Sports, Rachel Hill. And Rachel, I want to pick back up on where we left off, challenges being a Black person in the world, especially in the United States of America, and some of the challenges that Black professional athletes are up against. You know I'm a diehard Deshaun Watson fan.
26: Yes. 10 toes down.
25: Okay. I was telling the guys, I do another podcast with Coach Stump Mitchell and a couple of men, and I was telling them that I already have butterflies, like tossing and turning, being so excited about the season opener in Jacksonville, which I am very fortunate to be able to attend. And I just really pray that fence that Coach Monken has put around his players, including Deshaun Watson, is, you know, strong, because I just really feel like, and you tell me, when was the last time the Cleveland Browns had this extent of offensive assets for a quarterback to hand off the ball to or pass to? I mean, you tell me when the last time you were this excited about just our offensive unit.
26: Jesus be a fence. One of the last times I was, excited was when we had Odell and Jarvis. You know, we had wide receivers who were, I wouldn't say necessarily proven, but they had strong seasons prior to coming to the Browns. So I was excited about, you know, Baker having some weapons to throw the ball to. And that worked out because they made the playoffs that season. Unfortunately, Odell Beckham got hurt, so they weren't able to have him. You know, he got injured in a playoff game. But, you know, so, you know, that was just a few years ago. But, you know, the COVID season in which they made to the playoffs was a great season. So I'll take that.
25: Yes. It's been a few years ago, but I'm starting to feel like it's been. Yes. Thank you so very much for clarifying that, Queen Rachel Hill. So before we go in any further with the Browns, I do want to take a sidestep and just ask, are you keeping up with the U.S. Open?
26: A little bit. You know, I'm always looking out for my Black athletes. Mm-hmm. So I was watching a little bit of, what's her name? I'm sorry. I just had a brain.
25: Coco?
26: Coco Gauff. I was watching a little bit of her match in the very end. So I missed the beginning, how she was down and then she came back, but I was able to see the end and she was able to finish strong and her opponent threw her racket. So, yeah.
25: Sometimes you have to take those lumps, even though you've got given everything you have, you just got to take those lumps, mm-hmm. learn from them and then incorporate and never forget how you felt. Use it as a motivator, right?
26: Yeah.
25: So, and speaking of Coco Gauff, I mean, is it me
0: Or does it seem like, you know, she's always in the game? I mean, she's always one of the top players that people talk about. And then in terms of her consistently winning tournaments, it feels like there could be a slight gap there. Like, and also that she may start a little slow in her matches. Like, what is your overall sense about her from the matches that you've watched?
26: I don't get a chance to watch tennis as much as I would like to, if at all much, you know, but, you know, from what I heard is that, you know, she is a young player. I mean, she's been doing this since she was 15. So, you know, she has to mature as a player and grow and develop. And, you know, at 15, your body is changing, you're changing, mentally changing. So, you know, those years are kind of hard. So, you know, now she's coming into her own as a tennis player. I watched her match. Was it the French Open where she lost to the one foreign girl? I want to say, I think her country's flag was red, white, and blue. Might be Slovakia or something like that. You know, I got a chance to watch that match. Unfortunately, she lost. But, you know, she tried to come back. But at the end, it just seemed like she didn't have enough and what it took to, you know, be able to come back and win that match. So she was able to come back and win today because she had lost the first set. So she was able to come back today and win. And that's what you're looking for. You're looking for, you know, that perseverance and things like that. And she's coming into her own as a young player in tennis. So I think eventually she will get there. And going up against the best in the world is what's going to help her become one of the best in the world. And, you know, ideally, you know, tennis players aim to be like Venus and Serena. And, you know, we look to her to be the next generation of Black tennis players to make the game exciting and to make people want to watch it.
0: So fascinating. I can't even imagine the pressure. I mean, she's still, look, I'm long in the tooth. And, you know, I believe that, you know, it's like it's so different now. It's not just about the player and their performance, but it's like who they're dating, you know, all up in their, you know, ancestral line, who their parents are, what their backgrounds were. I mean, we talk about platforms maybe missing out on the opportunity to use their platforms to really affect change, compel people, you know, inspire people to affect change. But my goodness, between the responsibilities they have to the advertisers, the advice that they get, do this, don't do this, you know, how they're supposed to look on the tennis court, off the tennis court. Girl, I haven't even gotten to performing, right? Mm-hmm. I can't imagine the pressure. But it was good to hear that she won her match. I've yet to watch it. I had a long day at work, so I'm going to probably be up late trying to catch up with that. Excuse me, and also the live matches that are going on. And I also wanted to share, I don't know, did you catch the end of the Tiafoe-Mickelson match last night?
26: No,
0: before?
26: Yeah.
0: Oh my gosh. I just think people, human beings like Tiafoe are like one in a billion.
26: Mm-hmm.
0: We're so competitive. We've been oriented, at least in this country, to you have to dominate your competitor, you know, not show them compassion. You know, some people, I feel, take that to the extreme, but I was so impressed by how Tiafoe consoled Mickelson after he won that match last night. Mickelson was really struggling. You know, he demonstrated a lot of emotion, and I don't think there's anything wrong with that. He's human. And I just thought Tiafoe was such a class act in the way that instead of immediately running into the stands and celebrating with his team, he met Mickelson in front of the umpire's chair. And before even shaking the umpire's hand, he consoled the young man. Mm-hmm. He hugged him, he held him. Like, it was a real moment. And I thought, my goodness, when I think about Tiafoe and how he, to this country, like his parents came to this country, the father who worked at a country club, who at the time when he initially started could not afford to house his family. And they gave him an opportunity to do that at this country club. And Tiafoe was born and learn how to play tennis when he was there. And it's like, these are the people that, with all due respect and not to get political, these are the people that some of our politicians are denying access to this country, right? That are trying to convince people don't deserve the right to be in this country, which we're all immigrants in one shape or form, except for the indigenous people in this land. It was, I had a lot of feelings about it, which is why I'm going on and on and on. But I just thought it was a real moment that all of us could learn from. And and not to mention, Tiafoe is, you know, again, African-American, and Mickelson is a white guy, right? Caucasian. It just, to me, was like a moment where people could be inspired and really reflect on how they perceive and feel about people that are different from them. I was so moved by that.
26: First, sorry, I didn't mean to interrupt. First, you crush their hopes and dreams, and then you console them.
0: Yeah, absolutely. Absolutely. And then there was the match after that with Blake Shelton, and, you know, trying to stay focused here on Alcaraz of Spain. That's an inside joke. It's an inside joke. It's going to be okay. It's going to be okay. But that match went on till like 3 a.m.
26: Oh, yeah, I was definitely asleep.
0: Oh, girl. I mean, it was hard for me to get out of bed this morning, but it was incredible.
26: You stayed up for the whole thing?
0: Yes, girl. It was an incredible match. It was like Blake Shelton, believe it or not, looks like he's even better shape than I recall him being in. And he's a lefty that has a serve that, I mean, he could crank up to like 150 miles an hour, right? And I will give Alcaraz that, you know, he had a wrist injury that kept him out of tennis for 4 months this year. You could see that he wasn't in the physical conditioning shape-wise that he had been in, but it was a heck of a match. So we will have Tiafoe and Shelton playing in the next round, and the winner of that will be in the finals, the U.S. Open finals, which means that the first time in decades, Rachel Hill, there will be an African-American male representing the United States of America in the U.S. Open Finals. It's going to be on like a pot of neck bones, girl. I mean, I can't even imagine the energy in New York, in the New York City area for that, both matches. So wanted to do that sidestep, and then we're going to get back. We're going to spend the rest of this segment and next segment talking about the Cleveland Browns and the Ohio State Buckeyes. And I think I want to start with the Buckeyes first. Did you have the chance to watch the first game last week versus Ball State, or, you know, kind of look at the stats for the game?
26: I did watch the game against Ball State. I did. One of my friend's sons, he plays for Ball State. He was a walk-on at OSU and decided to transfer from OSU to Ball State. So, you know, Archie Griffin say I'm rooting for both teams. So, you know, I wanted to see if his, you know, son was able to make it in the game and play against, play against his former team. So.
0: Just to clarify, are you saying Archie Griffith's son transferred out of the Ohio State University and went to Ball State?
26: Yes.
0: That to me is absolutely unbelievable. Like if it's any other player than Archie Griffith, I could be like, okay, what was that all about? Why do you feel like that decision was made?
26: I think, you know, whenever an athlete transfers, usually it's the opportunity to play. They'll be able to play somewhere else where, you know, you can say, hey, you know, I play for the Ohio State University, but, you know, I think you're a football player. If you really want to get on that field and play as opposed to, you know, never getting in there, never having any stats or anything like that. But when you want to play, you know, you take that opportunity to see if you could ever play. And then if not, and the coach tell you, I don't think you're going to see any field time while you're an athlete here, you take that eligibility and you decide to transfer to somewhere where you think you will have that opportunity to play and

0: the game. And one of the things is they didn't have their names on the back. So it was really hard for me, and the announcers didn't talk about it at all. So it was really hard for me to be able to tell. I guess I could have looked it up really quickly to see, but I wasn't aware of how he played. So
1: you just answered my other question. No. You just answered my other question, because I was going to say I didn't notice any names on the back of the Ball State players' jerseys. So
0: yeah.
1: Let me check that box. Yeah, I'm looking right now. He's 5'9 and 187 pounds and from Lima, Ohio. Girl, I didn't think they were African-American people.
0: There are. Yeah, there are. I know a couple Black people from Lima, Ohio.
1: That is amazing.
0: One of my sisters is from Lima, Ohio. Shout out Chanel. Yeah.
1: Shout out Chanel, girl, like turn the bat light on. If you need help, turn the bat light on. We'll be there in a couple of hours. Okay.
0: Mm-hmm.
1: Yeah. For those folks that don't know where Lima, Ohio is, just wherever you live, think about farmland and then multiply that by 10. That's amazing. Okay. Yeah. So the game itself, you know, what were your thoughts on the game? Cause you know, honestly, Ball State, with respect, okay? What did you take away from that game that gives you any kind of comfort in terms of this weekend's game that the Ohio State Buckeyes are going to be playing at Texas?
0: I took away from the game is that, you know, there are some, I wouldn't say defensive holes, but there are some defensive holes that these young defenders have to step into, and it's going to take a couple weeks for them to be able to gel on defense. I hate when a big game comes up like this, the first or second or even third game, because you know these teams have got to have the opportunity to gel and play together and play well. So I'd rather that they take on, I hate calling them little sisters of the poor, but I'd rather that they take on the lesser teams, you know, a couple games, you know, into the season, and then play the big game that they're going to play on their schedule before they take on the Big Ten competition. So you have some youth on defense that, you know, you have a lot of shoes to replace and fill. So you have the youth on defense. You have Julian Sand, who's returning for his third year. You have Chris Henry, who's a new receiver who, you know, they need to get their timing down and things like that. Jeremiah Smith is in conversation for the Heisman Trophy. Julian Sand was a Heisman finalist last year. I Am Legend, Legend Bay came out and, you know, scored his, you know, an amazing way. And you see the ability that he has to score the ball. So I'm not really ready for Texas. Texas did what it needed to do last week, and they went out and beat, I forgot what team it was that they played, but they went out and did what they needed to do as a tune-up for this. And, you know, Ohio State, just on all sides of the ball, they look really solid again. You know, they're the season number one, preseason number one going into this season. They're still the number one team. Texas is going to give them everything they have, because Texas has lost to Ohio State the past few times that they played them. Now Texas has them, and Texas is back. Texas's house, where, you know what, when they beat them in the Cotton Bowl, they were in Texas's backyard because they were in Dallas. So, you know, you can't tell me that that wasn't a home field advantage or anything like that. Ohio State fans travel really well, so I expect them to travel very well to Austin. I expect this to be a great game, primetime game, and I'm looking forward to it. And I think, you know, that the experience of the Ohio State offense together is what's going to get them over and past Texas.
1: I really appreciate that. And I want to say this before we take our next break. I'm not certain who are going to be the starters on the defensive side for the Ohio State University. I saw a lot of substituting. Matt Patricia did on Saturday. And I mean, maybe he's just trying to still figure that out. That makes me nervous. But what makes me more nervous is Julian Sand. Like, as many times as we talk about how Dylan Gabriel taps the ball before he passes, that's all I saw Julian Sand do. He had great numbers, and I get all that, but I'm going to talk to you about that on the other side of this break. I need you to talk me through or off of the plank, because I'm very concerned about the Ohio State University's quarterback.

0: So, folks, hold on. We'll be right back for the final segment. Again, you're listening to the Locker Room Readout on the BGC Sports Network.
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10: With the President Obama Center, you know, of course, there'll be a museum, there'll be a library, there'll be a recreation of Michelle's garden. She was very passionate about that while at the White House, but there'll also be a full court basketball floor in the museum as well, because they talk about sports and wanting to keep kids in shape. So that's going to be, from what he said during the interview, that'll be coming up in June, and it'll be in Chicago. I think that's a great piece, because, you know, when you look at some of the great museums in Chicago, you know, you've got the Natural Science Museum, you got the DeSable Museum, which I've had a chance to visit, and now you add President Obama Museum to Chicago, which is already a rich and historic city. I think that's just going to be great.
11: Hold up, hold up, hold up.
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0: Hey, welcome back to the final segment of the Locker Room Readout. This is Sapphire. So blessed to have the queen of sports, Rachel L. Hill, with us on the show. Rachel, I just love you.
3: I love you too.
0: And it's for this reason and so many others that I need you to talk me off of the edge of the plank as it relates to the Ohio State University Buckeye starting quarterback Julian Sand. I just don't feel comfortable with him. Like, especially in big games where the pressure is real, he looks the part, he talks the part, and then I just feel like from a fan perspective, he's got like Dylan Gabriel type tendencies. That tapping on the ball, even that nice pass that because of Jeremiah Smith, who actually had to slow down and wait for that ball to be delivered, right? It's little things like that where when I feel like we're going to be up against a much better defense, and I wonder about his effectiveness. So share your thoughts on that, and please help me be a little bit more comfortable going into this game.
3: I think you're going to have to trust the process. I think you're going to have to trust the fact that he will be able to get the ball to his wide receivers. I know it was very scary because he opened up the Michigan game and the Big Ten championship game with not interceptions, but interceptions very early. And they were able to recover from that against Michigan, but they weren't able to recover from that against IU. And, you know, it was a couple points difference. I believe we also missed a field goal in that IU game. So these are the little things that caused the loss of that game. So the hope is that he doesn't throw an interception very early. And, you know, these defensive backs and defensive line is going to be chomping at the bit to get to him. This is a new offensive line as well. Well, you have some, you know, returners and starters, but, you know, this whole unit needs to gel together. So, but Texas is chomping at the bit. Ohio State has beat them the past two times that they played them. So they really want to beat Ohio State. I don't think it's going to happen. I think Ohio State is going to be able to go in on the road and beat them. But going back to Julian saying, you know, one of the things that, you know, he was an Alabama transfer. And, you know, Nick Saban, you know, usually picks nothing but the best. But I think he's came to Ohio State. He's learned. He's developed under Ryan Day. And all you can hope is that he's developed even more going into his senior year because he's a Heisman Trophy candidate. So you said that he passed the ball a lot. You know, he's not going to have the opportunity to do a lot of pats against Texas, if at all, one pat. He's going up against Arch Manning, who is going to be a Heisman Trophy finalist, probably, depending on what type of season Texas has. Texas is ranked number 5, I want to say. Texas is ranked number 5. So you have both quarterbacks who are, you know, Heisman finalist. So I Sapphire, I just don't think Arch Manning is as good as advertised. And that's why I think Ohio State can go in here and win this game. And when I look at quarterbacks, you know, there's a lot of talk about the Cleveland Browns drafting Arch Manning and things like that. When I look at quarterbacks, or I look at any player, but mainly as quarterbacks, I look at how do they perform against Ohio State. And he didn't play that first game against Ohio State in the Cotton Bowl because that was Quinn Ewers. But last year, he didn't look great against Ohio State. Ohio State beat them. It was a very close game. But when Ohio State goes in and beats that quarterback everybody was talking about, that seals it for me, whether or not this quarterback is a good quarterback, because you're going up against the team that's one step away from the NFL, NFL light, NFL junior. So you're going against future NFLers. And I just feel like if you're not able to perform well against them, how well are you going to be able to perform in the NFL? And you see where Quinn Ewers is at. I don't even know where he's at. We're going to see where Arch Manning is going to be able, because, you know, even after losing Ohio State, Arch Manning can go on and still have a great season, but I just don't think he's going to be able to get it done against the Buckeyes, because even though they have new defenders and stuff like that, they're going to be chomping at the bit as well to prove and show who they are. And as they say about Ohio State, they don't rebuild, they reload.
0: Thank you for that. Yeah, Texas AP ranking is number 4. I'm going to hold on to everything that you say, because I do want to see how our new offensive coordinator works out for the Buckeyes. Arthur Smith, former Atlanta Falcons head coach and a veteran NFL offensive coordinator.
3: Yeah.
0: So yeah, let's see what it do. More deets to come. Let's then pivot over to our wonderful Cleveland Browns for the balance of the time I have with you tonight. Game one, season opener, coming up this weekend in Jacksonville. Woo! Right? Let's go, Browns.
3: A couple days away.
0: Girl.
3: Almost Thursday.
0: So excited. expand on your thoughts, how they're going to perform on Sunday. What are your expectations? Let's jump in on this.
3: I think that this is going to be a tough game for the Cleveland Browns. You know, you have a team that's coming off of an emotional playoff loss. I don't know if everybody remember, but the reporter that went viral for saying, you know, hey, Duval, to their coach. I forgot their coach's name, but, you know, Duval, you know, you did this for Duval because, you know, they all crazy about Duval back down there or whatever. So, you know, a very tough emotional playoff loss, and you have a team that's looking to reassert and reestablish themselves as a playoff team. So this is going to be a tough for the Browns right now. You know, the Browns have a new offensive line as well as a new quarterback. So it doesn't matter who you have at quarterback usually if you don't block for him. So there's going to be a test of this offensive line, 5 new offensive line players, and I'm not going to be able to name all of them. But I'm looking forward to them wanting to establish themselves as NFL professionals. One of the things is you got a defense that has been a great defense for you, and that unit has been together for a few years, led by Denzel Ward, because you know what? Myles Garrett was never a leader and for this defense, and those things are coming out. He didn't want to be Jared Verso, you know, be able to step up and be a leader, even though he wasn't a captain. I don't know if they talked, if you heard about them selecting captains each week. I don't really like that idea. I think you should have, you know, team captains be captains for the entirety of the year. Deshaun Watson was selected as a quarterback for this week. So, yeah, I don't really think it's going to matter who the quarterback is. I think Jacksonville is going to be able to beat the Cleveland Browns. The Cleveland Browns have, you know, so much work to do together. They have to gel together. I know I've used the word gel a lot tonight, but it is very true. You do have to come together as a team. I think the Browns, you know, they're capable of putting together some good games. And if they're able to put together some things offensively, they got some, you know, great weapons. David Boston, Casey Concepcion, which they picked up in the draft. So your quarterback has somebody to throw to if you give them the time to do that. And yards after the catch is what we're looking for. So besides the catches, we're looking for yards after the catch. And what can you do with the ball afterwards? You get a Harold Fannin Jr. as tight end. You know, he was able to make sure David Njoku doesn't have a job and is with the Los Angeles Rams. But, you know, he went to a better situation. So, but, you know, you have some weapons on offense for Deshaun Watson to be able to throw the ball to. You have, you know, a great running back as well who came out of Ohio State who's able to hit those holes and, you know, break it free. One of the things that worries me the most, and I'm sorry I'm rambling.
0: Go with it.
3: We lost games because of special teams. And Bubba Ventrone has not been able to do anything. Is he on our coaching staff still?
0: Let me check, because I think Bubba's gone. Let me check.
3: Okay. Well, you know, if Bubba's gone, that's okay, too. But, you know, with special teams, you have an opportunity to turn things around. You struggled at kick returner, and that's one of the reasons why the Cleveland favorite, I forgot what his name was, from Mentor, didn't make the team because he didn't return kicks. So one of the things is...
0: Are you talking about Floria?
3: Yes, Floria, thank you.
0: For some reason, I thought he was on the practice squad, though. Maybe I'm wrong.
3: Yeah, I think they didn't even pick him up on the practice squad.
0: Oh, wow.
3: The guy from Mentor.
0: Yeah.
3: The guy from Mentor. So, yeah, because he didn't return kicks. So that was literally the difference. But, you know, the special teams have been terrible, and we have no yardage after we catch the ball. So you're always putting your team in a backwards position. You know, you're 20 or 25. That's where you're starting with your field position. So that's not a good thing. We have one of the best punters in the game, Corey Bohorka. So thank God for him, you know, being able to pin other teams down. So that's one of the one of the weapons that you have putting teams in bad field position is because of him. So I'm just hoping it ain't a disaster, Sapphire.
0: Yeah, no, Ventrone's all over on the West Coast now as a special teams coordinator with the Rams. That's going to be very interesting.
3: He has really nobody's special teams coordinator. I don't know how he got a job.
0: So let me do this. I want to make sure I give you time. Tell people, because we're going to wrap up the show here, tell people where they can find you and what you have going on this next 2 minutes.
3: Where they can find me is always WOVU 95.9 FM, Monday nights, Her in the Huddle with me, Sapphire, Kate, and Stacy. And then on MLBBro.com and then NEOSI Twitter feed, you can see my minute videos with the Browns we're going to go back to doing, and same with the Cavs coming up this season. So those are a couple different places. And every once in a while, you can catch me on TV One doing a crime drama. So I'm about it all. So watch TV One sometimes, and you'll see me being a journalist for TV crime dramas. I forgot to mention that in the beginning.
0: Okay, so let's start there. Is there a website for TV One, and what time does your crime show broadcast?
3: Oh, it's various ones. So usually 9 o'clock is the time that they come on. So it's various ones I've done. So I, you know, those are, you know, not, so there's, it's hard to explain. I'm sorry. It's hard to explain, but like I would have to get the name of the episode and all that other stuff, but people see me on reruns and all that other good stuff. So,
0: you know, I cannot watch shows like that after the sun goes down. I can't, I just can't do it, you know? And then I want to go back to your program on WOVU 95.9 in Cleveland, Ohio. Please share, Thank you so much. Please reshare with the people when that broadcasts.
3: Yeah, you can listen to us live at 7 p.m. on WOVU 95.9 FM. And you can listen through the WOVU app as well. So you can download that and you can listen to your favorite talk show hosts on the go as well. So that's something that you can do too if you're outside of the listening area.
0: Okay, I wanted to make sure we got that in before we close. We have a couple of minutes and I'm going to go back to the Brownies. Score. What do you think the score is going to be for the season opener down in Jacksonville?
3: Because it's the first game, I think it'll be a low scoring game as both teams work their kinks out a little bit. So I'd say 31-14 Jacksonville.
0: So you are anticipating that the Jaguars are going to defeat the Cleveland Browns and the Browns are not even going to score 17 points.
3: Yeah, I hope to be wrong. I always hope to be wrong. But no, remember when we was going through that period when we didn't score 17 points?
0: Yes. Yes, yes, yes. Well, young lady, I am thinking the Browns are going to score. No, it's all good. It's all good. This is what makes radio fun, right? I am very subjective, but I do really feel confident the most in Coach Todd Monken and the system. He teased me enough by showing me how he is going to utilize the halfback, right? The weapons that you've already talked about, Concepcion, Boston, Fannin Jr. We have a mix of a veteran and rookie line. I'm hearing great things about our left guard, Spencer Fano. Look, Quinshon Judkins, and of course, Deshaun Watson. I feel like the Browns offense can score at least 24 points. As crazy as that sounds, 24 points. Okay. My bigger question is, how is that defense going to perform, especially, you know, with the loss of Alex Wright for the season? So, and then I'm hearing grumblings that, you know, based on Coach Monken's earlier presser this week, he may have a Taylor Green package. We may see him in the game, which would be absolutely outstanding. So I'm just a little girl in the candy store. I'm going to have the privilege of going to that game this Sunday. I'm very, very excited. I just want the best for the player and person, Deshaun Watson. He is an example to me of a poster child for overcoming what that young man has been put through, having been just objectified and characterized in negative ways. I just wish him the best. So thank you for joining the show. Listen, girl, I got a story to tell you about the Turnpike after we finish the show. Anyway, Rachel Hill, thank you so much for joining the show. God bless you and keep you. I love you, my sister. And we're going to sign off here. And folks, remember, you do not have to be where you come from. This is Sapphire. You've been listening to the Locker Room Readout on the BGC Sports Network. Be well.
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17: With your BGC Sports Network brief, I'm Nick Quick. New England Patriots wide receiver A.J. Brown suffered a high ankle sprain during the third quarter of the team's 13-10 season-opening loss to the Seattle Seahawks. The injury occurred when Seahawks cornerback Nehemiah Pritchett landed on Brown's right ankle while breaking up a low pass from quarterback Drake May. Brown limped to the locker room and did not return. Initial scans came back negative for fractures, but further testing confirmed a high ankle sprain that is expected to sideline the star wideout for at least 4 weeks. Before exiting his Patriots debut, Brown recorded 3 catches for 26 yards and drew a critical 34-yard pass interference penalty in the end zone that set up New England's lone touchdown. With Brown sidelined, the Patriots will lean on receivers Romeo Doubs, DeMario Douglas, and Mac Hollins to carry the workload in the coming weeks. With your BGC Sports Network brief, I'm Nick Quick.
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26: Sports fans, what's going on? It's your girl Natalie Hicks.
27: And I am Mr. Sports Opinion.
26: And this is Sports from Her Perspective here on the Big Game Christian Sports Network. Mrs. Sports Opinion, what's going on?
27: What's happening, man? It's been a long time. Summer's been crazy. Now we're into the most wonderful time of the year, football season.
26: And the fall, which also brings up my birthday. And you laughed. Wow.
27: No, we celebrate for the whole month of November.
26: Exactly. Yes, it has been a long, crazy summer, but we are back. We are here. How was your week?
27: It was good. Busy. You know, with football season going on, there's like just... doesn't seem like there's enough hours in a day.
26: I know. How the football games been so far? High school? Well, you do your first college this weekend, but how's the high school games been going?
27: They've been going pretty good. I just had a very interesting event on Friday night. I've never seen anything like that. These kids are just built differently. Coaches are built differently, but hey, it is what it is.
26: Gotcha. You want to let everyone know how they can get in contact with you, because I'm sure you're going to say something. They may need to reach out to you.
27: Hey, I know. Definitely, you can check me out on the IG at Mr. Sportsopedia. Also, whatever that other thing they're calling these days, Mr. Sports. And then also, you can check me out on Facebook at Mr. Sports Opinion. If all else fails, shoot me an email at MrSportsOpinion@gmail.com.
26: Whatever they're calling that thing?
27: Yeah, you know.
26: 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You can definitely follow the show on Facebook. 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We're definitely on Instagram, Sports From Her Perspective. 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All right, Mrs. Sportsopedia, you ready to pour up a little tea?
27: Let's see what's dripping.
1: You gotta have a nice cup of tea with me.
26: Stream us while you work, cook, or clean at home on Alexa by saying, Alexa, start BGC Sports Network and check us out at bgcsports.net for schedules and upcoming events. All right, Mrs. Sportsopedia, I had to put it in here. We got to take a second and talk about the Michigan-Western Michigan game. That was crazy. And that was one where we caught the end. We didn't watch the whole game, but we did catch that end, and we did catch that second being put back up there.
27: And you know, when kind of delving into the replay realm of officiating, and I told you then, I said, they just screwed that up. And they're going to have a lot of explaining to do. And they did all week long until probably, all this week it's been kind of going back and forth. And even some memos have gone out about the way all of that should have transpired. And now they've even put out a protocol where the clock that's imposed on the screen for the feed that TV is going to have to be the official clock. Some of the protocols behind that for folks that do no replay is the purpose of replay is to find a clear, obvious evidence to overturn a play. And it was very evident last Saturday night that they did not have clear, obvious evidence to overturn that play. And the Big Ten hurriedly and put out a statement shortly after the game, and then as the conference commissioners and the coordinators of replay officiating and all that got together, they basically didn't say they were wrong, but when you get a protocol saying this is how we're going to do this going forward, somebody screwed up last Saturday night royally. And unfortunately for Western Michigan, by the rules, you can't go back and change the outcome of a game. But it's safe to say Western Michigan got robbed.
26: Yeah, they did. And I guess for me, it was just, it was the emotions of the players. You know, I know that's how the game goes, but that wasn't right. Western Michigan won that game, fair and square. I guess Michigan just could not see going down to Western Michigan, but I said we were going to only take a second, so we're going to move on. Oh, let's get to the real hot tea. The NCAA, the SEC, LSU, ACC, taking NFL players that couldn't make it back to college football.
27: Yeah, I've been trying to, I still don't understand the rule and what the NCAA was trying to accomplish back in the spring of this year when they said you had 5 years to play five. And used to be, it would say you had four to play five, which
26: right.
27: So was basically a lot of freshmen coming. You could redshirt freshmen, and they could go ahead and have that 1 year to get bigger, stronger, faster, to be ready to play at the college level. And then I guess what led into this, all of these players have sued and got extra years for all these injuries, transfers. It's just been, the NCAA has really lost control of all, just not college football, all athletics. And these players are suing them, getting extra years, all of this. So I'm assuming that was the purpose behind the NCAA putting in that five for five rule. and it just created a lot of chaos. And then I think what you're alluding to, one player went and found some lawyer, read all the fine print of that law, and then he started saying that NFL players that have been, well, former college players that have been in NFL camps and signed contracts to go back to college. And we know the villain that's in Baton Rouge now. He double.
0: Did you say villain?
27: Yeah.
0: Oh my God.
27: He likes playing that role. He loves it. I mean, Joey Fishwater just loves playing that role.
0: Okay, everybody doesn't know who Joey Fishwater is.
27: And we're talking about Lane Kiffin. And he really likes playing that villain role, and he quadrupled down on this thing until basically the SEC, that, you know, there was a, you know, the last couple of weeks they've done a bunch of court hearings, injunctions, appeals. So finally, was it last week, about a week early last week, a judge down in Baton Rouge said the SEC, the NCAA, didn't have the right to tell these players they couldn't play. They were taking away eligibility from these players. So leading into the SEC had basically, the way this college pilot league thing worked, they had called around and they had got all 15 presidents on board that they were going to expel LSU from the SEC conference. And once, I guess LSU realized that the SEC was serious about it, Kiffin turned in his roster with 100, well, his official roster to the conference with his 105 players that was on his roster for this season, and he excluded the two NFL players from the roster. So that kind of killed all of this NFL players, because also the Big Four conferences, the ACC, the SEC, the Big Ten, and the Big 12 all came out during all this litigation and said that they were not going to allow NFL players, former college players that had been in NFL camps, to be on their college rosters.
0: Okay, so did Trinidad not go to camp?
27: No, Trinidad has never left Ole Miss to go to an NFL camp. He just sued and got more eligibility. So, I mean, it's all complicated the way this works. Most of these cases ends up in the county or the city where, county of Paris or city where that university is located. And 99% of the time, the judge sides with the school and that player. And they still probably need to work some of the intricacies of this out to get all of this kind of cleared up, where we're really going with this NFL college players going, you know, taking their cup of tea at the NFL combines, mini camps, training camps, and then I get cut. Well, you know, I still have 2 years left in college. I'll just go back to college. Which is kind of crazy to me. And, you know, just talking to a bunch of folks in the sports world, and everybody's kind of like, you know, these players already getting a ton of money through NIL deals. Now they want to go dibble dabble in the NFL and then go back to college, because some of these NIL deals are bigger than the rookie contracts they would get if they made the team. So, you know, and Ian, I think I heard a commentator about 2 weeks ago say, you know, it's at a point where some of these guys just need to do like every other college student, and what their parents really want for them is just, you know, go get a degree and go get a real job. Because there's probably only, out of college players that make it to the league, it's probably around 6 or 7%, probably less than that, that actually make it to the NFL. So it's just like a pipe dream. Once it doesn't make, go get a real job and live real life like everybody else.
0: Well, I'm sorry. What do you go to college for?
27: Was to get an education.
0: Okay, that part.
27: A real job.
0: Okay. Because, I mean, their name or their title is this student athlete, right?
27: Yes.
0: Okay. All right. I just wanted to make sure I understood that, because evidently there's a lot of people that don't, but I digress.
26: It is that best time of the year. Football is back. Even though we're talking about NFL players coming back to the NCAA, we do actually have games going on. So we have the upcoming week where we are in a weekend. What are some of the big games? I know you're going to talk about the Texas-Ohio State game. What are some of the other big games to look forward to this weekend?
27: Everybody's saying that Alabama's down, so a lot of talking heads picked Kentucky to upset Alabama.
26: And next. Wow. Why?
27: They just feel like Alabama's down and everybody's kind of down on the board. So they're all saying that, you know, this is a ripening for Alabama to be going into Kentucky. Kentucky's kind of hype with a new coach. So they're saying this is maybe a perfect spot for them. Another big game everybody's talking about is the Oklahoma visiting Michigan this week. And, you know, we talked about Michigan in the 1 second. Then Kyle Willingham really wants to make a change at quarterback because Bryce Underwood just didn't live up to the hype. And they're paying that kid around, well, I won't call him a kid, the young man, around $10 million a year, and he's not producing.
26: This is just absolutely crazy to be talking about how much you're paying college players to play on a college campus. I mean, $10 million, that's ridiculous.
27: Yeah, it's totally absurd.
26: I mean, it's okay. You know, I guess I'm okay with them getting paid, but these astronomical numbers are just ridiculous.
27: Yeah, it's totally crazy. It's totally out of hand. But, you know, but that's how the NCAA has allowed this to get out of control. It's totally out of control. I don't know if they can put the genie back in the bottle at this time.
26: But it takes away, to me, because you're more concentrated on how much they're making, and they're going to leave this school to go to this school because they can get more. That's not the purpose of, you know, going to college and playing. You know I've been talked about for saying, oh, you know, you don't want to see these kids make money. It's not that, but I'm going to stop because we're at a commercial break. When we come back, we'll continue to talk about upcoming games this weekend and talk a little WNBA. I know they're on break, but they're getting ready to come back. So we'll talk about them a little bit as well. I am Natalie Hicks.
27: And I am Mrs. Sportsopedia.
26: And this is Sports From Her Perspective here on the Big Game Christian Sports Network. We'll be back right after this.
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16: 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I look back at even at the national championship team, it was made up predominantly of Texas players. There were only two out-of-state players, and that was typical of what was happening in the Texas high schools. Everybody started to figure out that the Texas players were really good, and now it becomes more difficult to keep Texas players at home at the state institutions. But we see the success of those players all over the country now, and again, it's a testament to the high school coaches and the high school programs in this state.
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26: And we are back here on Sports From Her Perspective, here on the Big Game Christian Sports Network. I am Natalie Hicks.
27: And I am Mr. Sportsopedia. For the last 14 years, you've been supporting the BGC Sports Network, and for the last 8 years, the BGC Sports Network too. So from all of us to all of you, we want to say thank you, and we look forward to the future and beyond.
26: All right, Mrs. Sportsopedia, I know I got off on my tangent. Okay, let's talk about the other games this weekend.
27: Then we know we have the Louisiana Tech Bulldogs.
26: Oh, wow.
27: Down to Baton Rouge to take on the villain and the LSU Tigers.
26: Did you say the Louisiana Tech?
27: Yes, the Louisiana Tech.
26: Wow. Okay. I like it.
27: Mm-hmm.
26: I like it.
27: But the marquee game of the week will take place down at DKR in Austin, Texas. The number one ranked Ohio State Buckeyes visit the Texas Longhorns. So that should be a great ball game. Two experienced teams. They both kind of tweaked their rosters a little bit this year from the transfer portal. You had Cam Coleman coming over from Auburn, and then Ohio State has two defensive linemen that transferred in from Alabama. And plus, you know, both of those teams recruit well. And then also, Ohio State has a local legend from North Forney High School, and the kid's name is Legend Bay.
26: What?
27: His name is Legend Bay. He's a running back. I think he's like number two. He scored a touchdown last week.
26: Wow. Legend. Okay. Just
27: a great game down in Austin tonight.
26: So here's my question. Arch, is he truly living up to the hype?
27: He's gonna have to deliver. He's done well. He's had his moments, but you know the pedigree he comes from grandfather, two uncles with multiple Super Bowl wins. The pressure's there. And I think if Sark has a lot of talent around him, and Arch just lets the game come to him, I think he'll do well. But I don't know if he's the hype they've given him, but I think he'll do well.
26: Okay. All right. Is he living up to the hype or of his cousin that'll be coming out in a couple of years?
27: From the few highlights I saw, I thought I was looking at the reincarnation of Peyton. So we'll see how little Peyton does at the school in Tennessee, at the little private school in, was it Chattanooga?
26: Yeah.
27: Okay. Yeah. Sure. We'll see.
26: Okay. All right, Mrs. Sportsopedia. I'm kind of offended you didn't mention that my Tigers are going to Fort Worth, but it's okay.
27: No.
26: You talked about the Louisiana Tech, but you didn't mention the Grambling State University. You know, I always tell you the West Side is the best side, but it's okay. My boys will be in Fort Worth this weekend to take on TCU. We'll talk about it a little bit later when we travel to Lincoln Parish.
27: Okay.
26: All right. So, Mrs. Sportspedia, we're going to jump over to the WNBA real quick. As right now, the WNBA, they're on a break. As some of the ladies of the WNBA are representing the USA and playing in the FIBA World Cup. They have made it to the semifinals. I understand they had a scare. I believe this last game they played, I can't remember the opponent. I know they're going to be playing Spain. It just escapes me who they played, but I think they won like 53-52 in order to make it to the semifinals. But on September 12th, which is Saturday, they will play Spain at 2 p.m. And France will play Germany at 10:30. And the winners will play for first place. And there will also be a third place game for the losers on September 13th. So after that, they will have a couple of days to get back, and they will resume play on the 15th.
27: Okay.
26: They also have put out the schedule for postseason, which will start on September 26th. I think they're kind of reducing, being that they've been gone and took this break. So in order to get the postseason going and done, because this year they'll actually go into October to finish everything up. So they will start with the first round will be a best of three series. Like I said, they'll start on September 27th. And semifinals should start around October 4th, with the finals starting October 17th.
27: Looking at the playoffs here, I see the Dallas Wings with a 24-16 record in the playoffs.
26: Really? You really gonna do that?
27: I'm just saying. I mean, that's good. I'm giving them a compliment.
26: Okay. I thought you was trying to be funny. Because you know, I'm not a Cowboys fan no more. So, you know, you always want to say Dallas has a team in the playoffs.
27: And then also, I see the Golden State Valkyries are the number two seed with a 29-11 record.
26: Yeah, that is true. The East has got some competition this year. That's all I can say. Yeah, it's not going to be a cakewalk like it has been. I'm kind of interested to watch the playoffs this year because, like I said, the Aces, they're loaded. But I think you have a lot of talent that has come in to the WNBA from, you know, the NCAA women's basketball. So I just don't think it'll be a cakewalk this year. So it should be a pretty good playoffs this year, I think.
27: Yeah, but I'm putting my money, still got my money on Becky Hammons and the Las Vegas Aces.
26: I know you do. I know you do. And Asia, because Asia is no joke. And it's like she goes into another level when playoffs start. So it should be a very good playoffs this year. So I'm definitely looking forward to it. I will be watching this year. All right, Mrs. Sportsopedia. NFL. Are you watching the NFL this year?
27: I'll probably peep in a little bit and check out a few games here and there, but I have to. The season got kicked off this week on Wednesday night with the rematch of the Super Bowl between the New England Patriots and the Seattle Seahawks. The Seahawks won that game 13-10. The little bits and pieces I did see was when Drake May threw three interceptions. And he even threw an interception in the end zone when they were driving either for a game-winning field goal or possibly game-winning touchdown. He threw an interception. And then also in that game, Sam Darnold injured his hip and Drew Lock came in and kind of saved the day for the Seahawks. And then Jackson Smith and Jigba showed how great a receiver he was with one huge touchdown in the second half that put the Seahawks back on top.
26: Okay. Wow, you said you just watched a little of that game?
27: Yeah, I saw a little bit of it here. And on Thursday, down up under, my Niners smacked the L.A. Rams 27-7.
26: It is really funny how your teams are the Louisiana Tech and my Niners. Okay.
27: My people, I don't jump off the boat and start doubting them when we go bad. When we bad, I just be quiet. When we good, I be talking.
26: No, you talk about them when they bad too. But I didn't just jump off, dude. I've been ride or die with them boys for a long time. It's time to get off this train.
0: I did have a listener that said he was waiting to hear who I'm riding with now.
27: T-Walks, you still got a temporary pass on the Niner boat, but if you get to acting crazy, we start losing. We'll come over and bring that bad Cowboys juju.
0: I'm not bringing no bad Dallas juju, but I am riding with the Niners now.
27: Okay, that's sad. You just left the Cowboys.
0: I did. I mean, until we find a new owner. Because, I mean, the owner is the general manager. So until we find a new owner,

0: Again.
1: Oh my gosh. Okay. Thank you. I'll take the probation this year. I'm good. Thank you. But yes, I have left the Cowboys officially, and I am on probation with the 49ers. All right.
0: Don't screw up.
1: Oh my gosh. Thanks. I appreciate your confidence. All right, Mrs. Sportspedia, what are some of the other games to look forward to on Sunday?
0: Just kind of scrambling down the schedule. I think that Buffalo at Houston game is going to be a good game. Buffalo just to see I can't even remember his name now. The new coach, Joe Brady and Josh Allen going down to Houston. We know Miko Ryans. And the Houston defense is always good. We'll just see how that works out.
1: I think Houston is going to be good this year.
0: Yeah, a lot of people have them going, making a nice little run in the playoffs.
1: Yeah.
0: And then on Monday night, you have the Broncos at Kansas City and the return of Patrick Mahomes from a torn Achilles. So that should be a good game. Then just kind of run down the rest of the week. On Sunday, you have Tampa Bay at Cincinnati, the Saints at Detroit.
1: Hold on, I have a question. Who's the quarterback for the Saints?
0: I want to say Spencer Rattler.
1: Who's the coach for the Saints?
0: Boy Wonder,
1: Oh,
0: Sean
1: that's right.
0: Kellen Moore.
1: Okay. Yeah,
0: The
1: that's just how irrelevant they are. Okay, move on.
0: Then you got the Jets at the Titans, the Ravens at the Colts. You got Atlanta at Pittsburgh. You know, Tua got hurt in practice the other day. So now, y'all, the former.
1: Don't see, you was about to say y'all. That's not mine.
0: Yeah, I'm going to say former Cowboys quarterback Brandon Rush will start at quarterback on
1: Cooper.
0: Sunday. Cooper. What I said, I know Brandon. I'm sorry, Brandon. I know Brandon Rush. Cooper.
1: Cooper Rush.
0: Gonna start at quarterback, and then the Bears are at the Panthers. Deshaun is gonna start for Cleveland, and they're gonna be at
1: Oh,
0: Jackson.
1: is he?
0: Deshaun's a starting guy.
1: Oh, wow. Okay.
0: And then also, well, we stopped it.
1: Miami taking on the Raider.
0: At the Raiders, and then I'm surprising there. Fernando isn't in the starting quarterback. I think that's like the first time in a couple of years that a number one pick quarterback doesn't get the opening day start. Green Bay's at the Vikings. The Commanders are at the Eagles. The Cards are playing the Chargers. The Cowboys are in New York on Sunday night. I don't know how they get to it anyway. Cowboys are at New York on Sunday night.
1: Hey,
0: And then we.
1: is Jalen playing for Washington?
0: Jalen?
1: Daniels?
0: Oh, yeah, Jalen. You got five, baby. We got five on this.
1: Okay. All right.
0: Yeah, so that's kind of the rundown of the NFL for the week one of the NFL schedule.
1: Okay. How do you think Patrick Mahomes will do?
0: I think Patrick will do well. I mean, he's. To see how he comes back, like I said, he hit the rehab pretty hard, and a lot of people would doubt if he was going to be ready for week one. We'll see.
1: Well, I'm going to need him to produce because he didn't produce for me last year in fantasy football, and I'm going to need for him to produce. We do have our fantasy football league this year, and my first game out, I'm playing Mr. Terrence Walker, so I'm going to need him to have a great game on Monday night.
0: Okay,
1: I'm
0: we'll
1: just
0: see.
1: saying. We'll see. Yeah, that's a. I'm talking to Mr. Walker right now, but I'm gonna need Mahomes to have a good game. All right, Mrs. Sportspedia. I the one thing I did catch you say, how is it that Dallas keeps getting all these Sunday night games?
0: Because they, in somebody's mind, they are the America's team. We'll see.
1: Well, I'm not going to deny them that. I will say yes, they are America's team. But America's team has to produce. So they're not producing.

0: producing. So why do we keep sticking him in prime time to play for the whole world to see?
1: Your guess is as good as mine.
0: I guess when you got a owner that's, you know what, I'm not going to go there. I'm going to leave that alone. One thing before we do go, did you know that there will be no more Pro Bowl? They will still select Pro Bowlers, but there will be no more Pro Bowl game. Do you agree or disagree?
1: I agree with that because basically the last 3-4 years has just been like a fan fest type deal. They've been playing flag football and all of that stuff. So I think it's a good move because none of the guys really ever showed up. Even when they moved it to the week before the Super Bowl, it still was just kind of, because, you know, most guys, you know, they're injured or whatever and ready to go spend time with their families, and they just kind of opted out of that. I know the last couple of years with the setup they had, it was kind of more of a family event. You could bring the kids, and they just kind of ran around and played and did some skill competition type of stuff. So I think it's a good move.
0: Okay. They will still select the 88 Pro Bowlers, but there will be no game. So, I don't know. Things are just changing a whole lot. I guess the whole dynamic of it, but, you know, at least they're still picking them and they can still say that they're a Pro Bowler, but I think that's going to be weird this year not to have a Pro Bowl game. But we are at a commercial break, and when we come back, I made sure not to put too much on so we could go and adequately talk about what's going on in Lincoln Parish.
1: Let's do it.
0: All right. I am Natalie Hicks.
1: And I am Mr. Sportsopedia.
0: And this is Sports From Her Perspective here on the Big Game Christian Sports Network. We'll be back right after this.
2: Hold up, hold up. 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
10: 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Y'all are big stat persons, stat people. And it's cool. You said you're going off history. 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
0: We are back here on Sports From Her Perspective, here on the Big Game Christian Sports Network. I am Natalie Hicks.
1: And I am Mrs. Sportsopedia.
0: 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All right, Mrs. Wikipedia, for those that may not have listened to the show and don't know, we always take a trip to Lincoln Parish, which holds two of the greatest schools in the state of Louisiana. One on the east side is Mr. Sportsopedia's school, as he said earlier, the Louisiana Tech. And on the west side, which is the best side, holds my school, the Grambling State University. All right, Mrs. Sportsopedia, let's talk a little bit on the east side. Let's talk about the Louisiana Tech. As you said earlier, y'all are going down to take on the Villain and the Tigers, who are ranked number 8 in the nation. I'm surprised they actually invited you all back.
1: Yeah, they want to kind of break our spirits, but we're just going to go do what we do, so play a little football. We are coming off a win. I won't say a huge win. Well, it was huge.
0: Wait, please don't say that it wasn't a huge win. Really? I just can't believe y'all put 80 points on them.
1: I mean, we had to go ahead and smack them real good because they were coming off a loss to Louisiana Christian, which is an NAIA school, first time in history that they had beaten a Division I football scholarship team. So we couldn't give them any breath to give them any hopes that this might come out any differently. So you had
0: to go put 80 points on them. Make that make sense.
1: Well, they just had to... They had to catch that beat down, man.
0: They had to catch the beat down.
1: Mm-hmm.
0: So a beat down could have been 50-6.
1: Well, you would do it. I mean, and then on top of that, we were subbing. We played three or four quarterbacks. You played half of your, almost the entire roster got in the game. I mean, we were subbing. It wasn't like we were just out there with the first squad just driving, even though we did score on the first offensive play of the season, like a 70-something yard touchdown. So we just started there and just didn't take our feet off the gas until we were in the locker room.
0: Wow. Okay. So was that preparing y'all for this weekend?
1: No, it was just a statement to just kind of clear up everything, that there's clear separation between us and the Southland Conference.
0: Oh, that's a low blow. You know what? I'm not going to. Yeah, I am. I'm going to touch that one. Really? Okay. Speaking of Southland Conference, you all are in a new conference this year.
1: Yeah, we did transfer from Conference USA to Sun Belt to help some fellow Louisiana brothers out.
0: Oh, wow. Y'all are helping them?
1: That's what they say. We're gonna let them have.
0: Speaking of which, I hear there's an I-20 rivalry.
1: Boy. They might go ahead and bring the trophy and just set it up on campus.
0: Oh.
1: Think about it.
0: Oh, you just okay. So I'm gonna let you explain it since that's your school.
1: So. Now that we are back in the Sun Belt Conference, they have revitalized the I-20 rivalry, which is between,
18: what is her name?
1: Louisiana, University of Louisiana and Monroe, the Warhawks. So there's a, used to be a big rivalry between the two schools. Now they're back in the same conference now. They don't have to try to, you know, finagle the schedules to get games on the match. Now it's kind of mandated. We play in football, play some home and home in basketball, and then some of the other sports all in the same conference for the first time in
0: a long,
1: probably 30 years, long time.
0: Yeah.
1: So now they've created a I-20 rivalry trophy that will be in, awarded at the end of the academic school year, which will like be in the spring of the year. They'll just tally up all the wins, and then they'll award a trophy that will go back and forth between the two schools. But, you know, like I said earlier, we got a spot in the trophy case waiting on it just to sit there. They can pass by and look at it and dream about it.
0: That's crazy. Really?
1: Mm-hmm. I'm that crazy. It is what it is.
0: Because y'all are the Louisiana Tech.
1: Yes.
0: And they are just ULM.
1: Yeah. You know what Dooley said?
0: See, y'all are of elite status. Is that what you're still saying?
1: Yes. We didn't back down from that. That didn't start with it. We're just not going to back off of that.
0: Wow. I'm surprised you didn't call him little brother.
1: Well, you know, if you get them kind of vibes, you get, that's what you are. So.
0: So let's even go back, because, you know, they wanted to play y'all in the Independence Bowl, and that became just this huge debate, and it even made its way to ESPN, because they even talked about it. Y'all don't want to play them?
1: We didn't say that. We didn't say we didn't want to play.
0: Yes, you did, because you all said, and I quote, y'all were of elite status, and they're not on y'all's level. Is that not what y'all said?
1: It is what it is. Don't be trying to bait us into something. Goodness.
0: I'm not baiting you in. That is what you all said. Even if you went to the message boards and a Louisiana Tech person replied and talked about this, y'all said y'all are of elite status. They are not on you all's level.
1: Well,
0: I'm just quoting what you all said.
1: Well, it is what it is.
0: All right, Mrs. Wikipedia, I'm going to let you go with that. But, you know, y'all did little brother wrong.
1: I mean, no, we did not. I mean, they got their supporters, and you talking about the bowl fiasco back in 2012. They got their bowl bid, and all the little local independence people tried to force our hand, and we were being considered for some other thing. Instead of them just giving us a Sunday afternoon to let all this kind of flesh out, they went and grabbed, who was it, Eastern Michigan or somebody like that. And
0: I hope it wasn't Western Michigan.
1: It was Eastern, one of the Michigan schools. They made a big to-do about it, and now their one little bowl trip will forever be tainted because of their actions. So it is what it is. That's little, and that's kind of little brother vibes.
0: And they talked about Louisiana Tech the entire game.
1: And what? They got beat.
0: And they got beat.
1: It wasn't Western. It was.
0: It wasn't Michigan.
1: Like Miami or Ohio.
0: Yeah. Wow. All right. So I'm looking forward to that. I may even try and get to Monroe and go to that game. I think that's going to be interesting. I just want to see the hype because I know y'all know they're going to take pictures.
1: Oh, yeah, they're going to take pictures. You know what's going to happen. After the first beat down, they won't show up no more.
0: Oh, wow. Like they did before.
1: Mm-hmm.
0: Oh, I didn't say that.
1: Hell is you playing? I didn't say that.
0: You did. You are shady and petty. Why?
1: I just call facts.
0: Okay. Well, we're finna roll on over to the west side, because you know the west side is the best side. My the Grambling State University Tigers. We are rolling into Fort Worth with a 2-0 record. It's been a while since we've done that. First game we did play Clark Atlanta. We played August 29th and then went into September. That was our second game. So our first game, kind of like you all, first came out. We ran it on the kickoff. We ran it to the house. Yeah, it was Clark Atlanta, but we have to take our wins as we can get them. So we beat them pretty convincingly. The next weekend we played Central State. We won that game as well, not as convincingly. So of course I am concerned coming to Fort Worth playing TCU. My biggest thing is I just want a good showing.
1: Right, and then it's in games like that, I think, not to say Grambling can't beat TCU, but I think the biggest thing for those FCS schools going to play the FBS schools is to come out of those games pretty much as injury-free as possible, because a game like that, you could lose a starting player and it could kind of derail your whole season. So one of the biggest things with that is to come out of that game pretty injury-free.
0: Exactly, because we need all hands on deck when we come back to Dallas at the end of the month for the State Fair Classic. I'm just saying. Because Prairie View is nothing to play with this year.
1: Coach Jackson say, I got a feeling.
0: Oh, I'm not singing. No. Don't do it. Because, you know, watching Prairie View take on Tarleton State, they had a very good showing. They did very good against them. So I will say I am concerned about Prairie View. I would never go to church and say that, but I am concerned.
1: Yeah.
0: I have to talk about those Southern Jaguars as well. They did get their first win against Kentucky State.
1: Let's not talk about opponents.
0: Why are you going to say that?
1: I got 2-0.
0: Yes. Okay, really, you gonna go there? Just go ahead. See what you want to say.
1: No, I'm just saying,
0: you said let's not talk about opponents. What?
1: Yeah, those are games that they should have won. And, historically, over the last couple of years, there's been a couple of those games where Grandma has not handled their business.
0: Now, did I talk about Louisiana Tech not handling their business?
1: I'm trying to give you a compliment, taking it the wrong way.
0: Oh, okay. Thank you, I guess. At any rate, I'm talking about Southern now. They are 1-1, not 2-0. I just had to point that out. Although it doesn't matter in November, but this year it better. Southern does have a new coach this year. They hired the Marshall Faulk. And this is, I can't say this is his first year coaching, but this is his first year as a head coach of Division I school. He did coach at Colorado with Coach Prime. So now he is in the SWAC coaching at Southern University. How do you think that's going to work out?
1: I think Marshall, he would do well. It's just if he can recruit and get some players in there, I think he'll do fairly well. I think he has a fairly decent coaching staff, so I think he'll do it.
0: Okay. Well, we are definitely going to watch. We have about 30 seconds left. Mr. Sportsopedia, this has been a great first show back. Thank you so much. I appreciate it. Had a lot going on this summer. Definitely want to say rest in peace to my mom, Dorothy Smith. I have 2 fingers up in the air.
1: Peace.
0: We are out.
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20: With your BGC Sports Network brief, I'm Eric Enley. The contract situation between star cornerback Joey Porter Jr. and the Pittsburgh Steelers has turned into a major impasse heading into this season. Entering the final year of his rookie contract, Porter is seeking a top-tier extension reflecting the exploding market for elite NFL cornerbacks, where recent extensions have reached $30-plus million per year. While Pittsburgh signed other 2023 draft class members like Nick Herbig and Darnell Washington to early extensions, negotiations with Porter started late, and the two sides remain far apart on valuation and guaranteed money. Porter requested a trade, and the Steelers ruled him inactive for the 2026 season opener against the Atlanta Falcons, leaving his future in Pittsburgh uncertain while the team listens to potential trade offers. With your BGC Sports Network brief, I'm Eric Enley.
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22: Coming to you from the top, Aiko. Coming to you from the top, Aiko.
23: Hold up, hold up, hold up. What it do? You already know it's them boys from the 580. Man, we in the building. Yeah, Mr. Cowboy. Full house. Back at you again. What's up, Mr. Cowboy? How's it been, man?
24: It's all good, man. It's all good. I'm getting ready to kick off this 2026 season. And man. How about them Cowboys?
23: Well, they are getting preseason very high rankings in the NFC as well as in the NFL. So, pressure's on you, Jack.
24: Well, I mean, you know. Like say,
23: what, you nervous? Your heart beating? You guys don't make the expectation? No. Is that what the deal is? Mr. Cowboy, we might have a little technical difficulties, but yeah, the NFC, it's a lot going on. We definitely know that it's going to be a banging season. Aaron Donald has got the yellow and blue back on, the gold and blue, so he's in L.A., Gonna try to make a name for himself, and then get him a championship. So, therefore, the 49ers, they got something to be worried about when they sit up, and they know that you got Myles Garrett on one corner. And then on the other, you got to look at Aaron Donald, those dogs that Kansas City had. So it's very hard to deal with.
5: The NFC West is definitely going to be very competitive. The Seattle Seahawks are still, you know, the defending champs. So until you knock them off, they're going to be able to, you know, pop their collar and make noise and do what they do, vice versa. But you can't slip up on the 49ers, who actually did very well and almost seemed like the same situation, but without the additions, because last year we know that the injury bug had hit the entire team, and there's no way to go without saying, you know, great coaching, but it was some things happening. Kyle Shanahan, he got off into a frenzy. His ribs. And I'm telling you, he had an accident. So surely that's going to affect him. I think it'll affect him. Because how are you going to be able to effectively coach your team, man, through so much traumatic events such as that level prior to the season in such, you know, short time, y'all? Even if it's not even going to be a full year. So we know and we can understand the problems that come off from an injury of that magnitude with a car wreck or being involved in an accident. So that right there will be a damp up on the team. The team will definitely be looking for some type of foundation with the quarterback. Matt Stafford's a stud. They say Purdy's a stud, but we know Purdy outperformed Sam Darnold in San Francisco. Now, Matt Stafford, MVP, give him his props. He gonna ball out. So we know the Rams are gonna be a preseason favorite powerhouse right along with Seattle. Mr. Cowboy just don't want to admit, but the NFC West is where it's at. He just don't want to admit that that's where it's at. I don't

0: I had to cut my Wi-Fi off. Can you hear me?
1: Loud and clear. Yeah, I was just talking about so you got Milton back, right?
0: Right.
1: Well, that to me, it keeps the ceiling high for you guys. With me, I was just telling our listeners and fans, just in the NFC, I got the Rams preseason now. Rams, Seattle, because I got to respect the defending champs in NFC. And for some reason, man,
2: hey.
1: I'm up on Chicago, Philly, and Dallas. Like, who could I slide in there? I think I'm going to say Chicago and then Dallas.
0: You know why you want to say Chicago?
1: Yeah, because Caleb Williams is younger than that. He's not as smart, but, man, he's younger, man.
0: So with that being said, so when Tom Brady was 42 playing in the NFL, I'm just asking a question. So when Tom Brady, hold up, wait. Let me finish. So when Tom Brady was 42, and Pat Mahomes or all these other guys were younger than him, you went in there and said, "Oh, they're gonna beat Tom Brady because he's 42." He's younger than Tom Brady, so he I'm gonna put that team up above him. No, you didn't. So now, because it's a Cowboy, you want to take age and make it as if it's a minus. When anybody else, you know what I'm saying? You know, I mean, you know what the real order is, but I mean. To be a 49ers fan is just, you hate to admit it.
1: No.
0: Just like y'all hate to admit the truth. Y'all hate to admit the truth.
1: Right.
0: And the truth is, I'm just asking you a question. No. You being subjective. But when is the last time... I love to ask you this question. When is the last time the 49ers won the Super Bowl? That's all I want to know.
1: The year we graduated. 94.
0: Oh! They had TVs that sit on the floor back then.
1: Yeah, it was the same era when Dallas last won. The 90s.
0: They had TVs that sit on the floor, though, huh?
1: They had TVs sit on the floor. Hey, you still could go.
0: Hey, gas was $1.75.
1: Yeah, you know, he was driving down to the Cowboys games when they was relevant. Last time they was relevant.
0: I mean, and that's the funny part, because they're relevant every year. Because guess who get more talk than the Super Bowl champ every year? Who get more air? Who get more air on TV than the Super Bowl champs? I just want to know.
1: Well, we in that time zone. Kansas City get air.
0: No, sir. No, sir.
1: You know that you watch.
0: No, sir. ESPN is worldwide.
1: But this is what I'm saying.
0: Who is the number? Hold up, bro. I'm just asking you a question. I'm talking about ESPN, man. Who gets talked about more on ESPN? Any sports show you turn to, what team is number one in mentions?
1: We're going to put Dallas up there.
0: Up there?
1: What I'm telling you.
0: Yeah, because they're number one. They're relevant every year. That's what I'm trying to tell you. In a down year, the Cowboys is relevant because they want to report that Dallas is doing bad. If 49ers ain't doing good, they don't talk about it. It's not no talk.
1: The Chiefs in this Patrick Mahomes era
0: still, still didn't get mentioned more than the Cowboys. I'm just saying. Every sports show, every sports center show, there's something about Dallas they talking about. And you can, you, I mean, you can twist, turn, and tighten any way you want to. Every sports show is something about Dallas.
1: It ain't every. This Patrick Mahomes, I'm trying to
0: tell him. Dallas not, Dallas not at the Super Bowl. Dallas not at the Super Bowl. Dallas is not at the Super Bowl. That's going to be the talk of ESPN. Why Dallas didn't make it and what they need to do to get that next year.
1: And, but in the Patrick Mahomes era, they get a lot of attention, too. You watching them on Sundays as well.
0: I didn't say watching. I said
1: you hearing was, about.
0: Listen, bro.
1: I know the most talked about team is gonna be Dallas. They're sorry every year. They still get talked about,
0: but
1: they
0: but
1: don't do you, nothing.
0: Yeah, they, okay. So,
1: but your, they get talked
0: your
1: about.
0: Your statement earlier was the most relevant that since the last time Dallas was relevant. So my answer to contradiction to what you were saying was I'm telling you they're relevant every year because they're the most talked about sports team in America.
1: Look here, Dallas start off, if they lose against the Giants, it's going to get talked about.
0: It's going to get, if they win, it's going to get talked about.
1: Because since they are labeled America's team, they have a lot of fans all across the United States of America. And they also have as much equal adversaries, people that don't like them. So, yeah, it's that's the most talked about.
0: Right. So that's what I'm telling you. So you can't make a statement and say relevant. Because what is relevant?
1: Man, we definitely, we in the area, the 580, where... Dallas is just down the street. So, man, yeah, we catch everything Dallas.
0: I'm talking about Sports Center, man. That's what I'm talking about, man.
1: Sports Center.
0: You keep trying to go local. I'm talking worldwide.
1: Hold that, Mr. Cowboy, because, hey, we'll be right back, y'all, on the station that keeps you lit, BGC Sport Network.
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9: Ayo, they got Terrence Shannon. 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
10: Had some good games in the playoffs.
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10: Hold up. What it do? Y'all know it's segment 2. And you rocking with your favorite 2 sports analysts, Mr. Cowboy and Full House. Yeah, we off in the building. Mr. Cowboy, hey, y'all. Mr. Cowboy, we gonna get up off of that Dallas scene. I need your prediction on OU UTEP. Oh.
3: Predictions?
10: It'll already be in full effect, but we know that how's OU going to be looking. What are your thoughts on the rankings, the preseason?
3: They should have the rankings ain't got nothing to do with the OU UTEP, though. But they should have they should probably hang half a 100 on them in the first half.
10: Right. Right.
3: I'm going back to the Barry Switzer. Say hang half a 100. You know how they
10: hang half a 100. No doubt about it.
3: 50 piece. There's a lot of talk about the explosive young receivers, Thomas and
10: right.
3: Yeah. And since Isaiah, we got Isaiah back, you know what I mean? It's a lot of promise. It's a lot of top, a lot of promise, man. You got a.
11: Do you think Oregon's a legit number one? Like, you know, they right now the favorites to you know, kind of them, and I think maybe Indiana.
3: I mean, you talk about favorites. I mean, they probably Oregon probably got one of the lighter schedules.
11: Yeah, they do.
3: So
11: I'm thinking that's why they, a lot of the sports writers, analysts are trying to think they'll cakewalk it all the way to the playoffs. You never know. I know that portals changed the game. You know, there was a court decision. Lane Kiffin is going to have some guys who didn't make the cutter, so they able to go back and play. What's your thoughts on that, Mr. Cowboy?
3: You said, what's that?
11: There was a couple guys that were going to be a part of Lane Kiffin's recruit. They tried out for the, you know, mini camp, didn't make the cutter, and they're able to go back and be eligible to play NCAA.
3: I don't know anything about that.
11: You don't have no problem with that, though, right?
3: I mean, yeah, it's a problem with that. Once you declared yourself for the draft, I didn't think you were able to go back.
11: It's all about the money. So,
3: well, I mean, the thing about it ain't got nothing to do with the money no more because college kids is getting paid. Well, I'm just saying, once you decide to go pro, ain't no going back to non-pro.
11: It is now. You can look it up.
3: You asking me if I had a problem with it? I'm just telling you, in my opinion.
11: That, you have to. A lot of people feel the same way.
3: Yeah. So,
11: I mean, I agree with you. I mean, once you make that leap, hey, but if the guy's 20 years old, he could be eligible to go to, you know. But like you say, it's a man's world. You got to tighten up and get with it. So I think he'll be a part of the LSU program. A lot of games going on. But jumping back to the NFL, Mr. Cowboy, who you liking in the AFC, man? You got any particular? You got the Bills?
3: In the AFC? You got
11: right.
3: You got Buffalo. You got AFCs. You got Denver. You got. Oh, really? What?
11: You got Denver up there, and maybe the top two or three. Just when it all falls down, or you just no particular order. Just naming some.
3: I mean, they definitely gonna be up in the top three, if not top two, yeah.
11: Okay, I'm interested in seeing who you got. Who else you got?
3: You got Buffalo. You got Buffalo. You got the Broncos. You got it's a lot of teams that you can throw up there. You got New England probably win their division. So
11: over Buffalo.
3: They're probably gonna be in there to win that division.
11: What about Baltimore?
3: You got Baltimore. You got, as long as Pat Mahomes is alive, you got Kansas City.
11: What a joke! Now we'll say Joe Burrow play a whole season.
3: Cincinnati, if Joe Burrow stay healthy, I mean, Houston with that defense down there. I mean, you know, NFC can be wide open, man. You got Indianapolis. Your boy played lights out last year. I mean, can he play like that again? I mean.
11: Who?
3: What do you mean?
11: Daniel Jones?
3: Danny Dimes.
11: Danny Dimes? I don't even pick them to win the AFC South, man. Shout out to Sarah Henry. No, Sarah Henry. That Jacksonville Jaguar. They might win the South this year.
3: I mean, there ain't nothing wrong with thinking. And every man's entitled to his own opinion. But I don't think Jaguars will be sparking nothing this year. They've been going backwards.
11: You think so?
3: Yeah. I don't have them winning their division though.
11: Who you seeing maybe winning that division in your crystal ball then?
3: Houston. Houston is gonna be tough, man.
11: What you think, man? What's up with CJ though? He shows signs of greatness, and then you know, hey.
3: Hey, they've had a lot of injuries. I mean, I know injuries is part of the game, but they receiving crew is taking hits last couple of seasons.
11: True that.
3: So, I mean, when Nico, what's his name, Nico? He was gone one season, and matter of fact, he been hurt two seasons, right?
11: Two seasons, yeah. Diggs was in one of them.
3: Yeah.
11: Remember, Stephon was there. He got hurt, him and Nico.
3: Yeah, so I'm just saying, I mean, injuries is part of the game, but it's definitely something they can point to. And
11: yeah, you're absolutely right about that, Ms. Cowboy. I was just thinking, because I know Danny Dimes. It'll be interesting to see, yeah. Shout out to D'Amico, man. I think he's done a great job at Houston. But maybe even turn the franchise around. After the debacle, after with Deshaun Watson. He's in the AFC, Mr. Cowboy. He's Cleveland starter. Did Cleveland make the right decision?
3: Only time will tell.
11: In your opinion, you think Deshaun still got some gas in the tank, or he need to hang him up?
3: I don't think his head been on right last four or five seasons.
11: That's true. You can tell, yeah. And I was real high on Deshaun.
3: Yes, you were. I mean,
11: at Houston.
3: You was super high. You tell me, Deshaun Watson was a top five quarterback in the NFL because he was young. See, that's what happened when you get to talking about them young quarterbacks, you know.
11: And you know he was on that trajectory, Mr. Cowboy, despite the scandal.
3: I mean, I don't know nothing, because I told you then he wasn't.
11: Come on, man.
3: I'm just saying, that's part of the game, man, pressure. You got to be able to play with pressure and everything. That's part of the game, man. Everybody can't do that. Everybody can't come in and take over a franchise with the most popular franchise in any sports industry and never lose your starting job. That's a skill that every quarterback don't have.
11: I'm thinking Shador is hands down a starter, but I can kind of understand. Look, Deshaun, you get out here and we get to getting 0-2, 0-3. You know we're going to straight yank you. It's possible. That's possible, Mr. Cowboy. So like you say. But I was high on Deshaun, you know, it's just like a lot of times you got to hang up the cleats, man. Everybody got their time. It's the young guy's time, man. You got to check the families in the building, the door.
3: This is what you can confuse me with. Because now you say it's the young guy's time. So when we talk about winning the South, Trevor Lawrence ain't the young quarterback over there. So why you didn't put him second?
11: He's under 30.
3: But he's not the young quarterback in the division. You said young.
11: Man, I know CJ's there. We gonna see what CJ do. I'm just saying.

0: in, because I know it's a tough AFC. Because you mentioned Patrick Mahomes, man, and then you also mentioned Denver, which you placed them above Kansas City. Now they didn't have some new young additions. Do you want to take that back?
1: Do I want to take what back?
0: Is Kansas City over Denver, or you don't think Kansas City is really
1: I didn't put Denver up there because of and say the reason I was putting them up there because their quarterback was younger. I put them up there because I felt like they was a better team. I didn't make an excuse for putting them up there to just to say something off the side of my head is what I'm telling you. I'm telling you that Denver is a better team than Kansas City. So I feel like they're better. I'm not saying Denver's a better team because they got a younger quarterback. That's something that you threw out there just to have an excuse to throw another shot at a Cowboy because that's what you do. That's what I'm letting you know. That's what you do.
0: No, man,
1: Because
0: as long as Patrick Mahomes is in the building and you see they got some young studders.
1: for furthermore, I guess you think he's a better quarterback than Brock Purdy because you got him above Brock Purdy.
0: Patrick Mahomes?
1: Now, Caleb Williams.
0: Caleb. Man, Caleb is.
1: Because I'm just saying, no, you name Chicago above San Francisco. You never even named San Francisco.
0: You know what? Caleb better than Purdy. If Caleb Williams comes to 49ers, they go in the Super Bowl.
1: Yeah.
0: He's coming into his third season.
1: But
0: He
1: why
0: got
1: did he?
0: if he
1: Why?
0: if he toned down on the
1: I'm
0: turnovers,
1: just. I'm gonna
0: just
1: say
0: watch
1: this
0: his
1: though.
0: jelly.
1: Why did he need to go to San Francisco to win a Super Bowl? Because according to you, Chicago's a great franchise. They're the third best franchise in the NFC, according to you. So why do you need to go to a team that's less caliber than you? Chicago's a better team than San Francisco. That's what you just said.
0: Then this is my thing because of the quarterback. And then you know what? I'll say this, 49ers are kind of weak in the back end. Malik Mustafa, he tough, but he kind of got a little injury in preseason. They lagging kind of in that department. And then, man, offensive line. But we'll see. I mean, it's hard to deal when you got Myles Garrett and Aaron Donald in the division coming at you, and Purdy gonna be nervous and trembling under that pressure. And then Seattle's defense, he can probably outduel Sam Darnold. He might can outduel him. But Matt
1: Right.
0: Stafford,
1: Hold on.
0: MVP,
1: Hold
0: it's
1: on.
0: gonna be tough to outduel him.
1: Now listen. Now this is what gets me. Now
0: What's that?
1: you just named Seattle as the second best team in the NFC.
0: Hold that thought, man. We're gonna be right back, man. Y'all stay locked and loaded. Only on the station that keeps you lit, the BGC Sport Network.
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8: 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I mean, Cavaliers, they had some challenges back in the day, so it wasn't like the sporting experience was too different between the teams. 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
18: Hold up, hold up. What it do? It's segment 3, and you know we back in the building. Me and Mr. Cowboy, Full House, Cowboy, 5 of them old boys, man. He had something to say, and I had it, but we finna run it on into this next segment. What's up, Cowboy? Now, what was you about to say?
19: Your predictions and then the things you say don't go hand in hand. Because you turn around and you said Seattle was the second best team. And see, this goes, this is all, this what I'm doing right now, I'm letting y'all know how he really don't feel, but he just say stuff to throw shade on the Cowboys. And
3: man, it's the defense.
19: Hold on. Listen what I'm saying. You got to let me speak. Now, you sit here and say Seattle was the second best team in the NFC. But then as you was talking about San Francisco and Seattle, you say, well, Brock Purdy, he going to beat Sam Darnold. They going to beat Sam. If they going to beat Sam Darnold, then why ain't they a better team than Seattle? That don't make sense to me.
3: Okay, this is where I was saying that.
19: Okay, I'm
3: listening. Seattle's defense, I'm going to give them the edge over 49ers defense comparing to the last season. They let all They jelling. I think they're gonna come aggressive again, and that could cause problems.
19: But the problem
3: if a game is close, fourth quarter, and we can beat them by a field goal, Brock Purdy can put you in field position. Come on, kicker. Oh, 49ers win by three. That's all I'm saying.
19: Okay, but so how, if you said that, then how are they a better team than the 49ers?
3: Him and Darnold are about equal, man. They'll both turn the ball over. You put pressure on them.
19: That's not what I asked you. How they are better? If you feel like in the clutch that 49ers is going to beat Seattle, how do you put Seattle in front of the 49ers? That don't make sense to me.
3: In the beginning, if you'd have heard me, I said they're the defending champs. I'm going to go ahead and put them up there. Don't
19: care what they are. The defending champs don't have anything to do with this.
3: Yes, they do. You got to respect them.
19: Oh, man, come on, man. So, but you're not going to respect them when they play.
3: No, huh? I'm just saying.
19: No. I'm asking you a question. You said you respect them when you talk about the preseason rankings, but you don't respect them when they play. So your preseason rankings is built on respect then. It's not built on what you feel like. So you need to redo your rankings. I don't want to know what the respect level for each team you got. I want to know what team. I want to know who's your top five teams in the NFC. I don't want to know who your top five respected teams is.
3: Those are the powerhouses.
19: Your powerhouses.
3: You got Rams, Seahawks, there's no particular order then. Cowboys, Bears, Niners. It's looking on the outside, you got Green Bay.
19: In no particular
3: Detroit.
19: Order, give me your top three teams in the NFC. Since you want to be in no particular order, give me your top three.
3: I'm putting Seattle, the defending champs, up there in the top three, man. With the Rams and the Bears. I like the Bears over the Lions.
19: So your number four team is the Lions then?
3: No.
19: Do you keep that statement to yourself? You said my top three teams, you said the Bears, because I like the Bears over the Lions. So that means the Lions is your fourth team.
3: No.
19: So
3: 49ers, man. 49ers.
19: So then you got the 49ers at four.
3: Dallas is next.
19: So you got Dallas at five.
3: That's about a good accurate. It could be a toss up. Like I said, the Lions and Green Bay and them, they all about the same level. You know, their quarterbacks is all about the equal. Jared Goff will tremble. Jordan Love, he'll tremble, throwing interceptions. Then Minnesota, we don't know what they got going on.
19: Brock Purdy don't tremble, though.
3: Yeah, he does.
19: Why he ain't down there on that level with them? Since the quarterbacks is the reason that you're dropping them. Because of the quarterback.
3: It's the whole team, but we go on the quarterbacks. You know I got Stafford and Dak and Caleb and let's see. NFC, you know, them dogs right there. Jaden Daniels, I ain't going to sleep on Jaden. I'm going to put him up there. He's smart, but when you're talking about people understand Matt Stafford, the MVP, and Dak Prescott, they're seasoned vets, and they're very smart. I watched these last season, folks, when I'm sitting down in my growing age watching guys throwing through tight windows and pockets, knowing the play, switching up. recognizing the defenses. Just that to me is dangerous. I think that's above the out. Now I'm just saying, Caleb is gonna work on it. He throws too many.
19: Caleb's a better quarterback than Dak because he's young and he's gonna work on the stuff that Dak Prescott is already doing. That makes him a better quarterback.
3: He's gonna grow. This is what I'm saying. Yeah, Dak got the wisdom on him, but Caleb's his footwork and running game is he got the advantage on Dak. Caleb can scramble a little bit better and take out. That makes him a little bit more dangerous, I think, when defensive coordinators are pre-planning.
19: So every quarterback that can scramble is better than Dak.
3: The only ones that are is gonna be Lamar and Caleb. Dak is better than Jaden Daniels. I'm disrespecting Mahomes. Mahomes is up there too. But we was just talking about NFC. But I'm just saying, people that run, you know. No disrespect to Bo Nix and May and them. They can run, but man, in the fourth quarter pressure time and knowing just having that wisdom, they can't mess with Stafford and Dak. Even Jared Goff got a little wisdom, but he just a little bit more, I think, timid. Shout out to Jared Goff, though. He's been to a Super Bowl. Can't knock the man's resume. And, you know, like I said, the Lions, they're in the tough division. They're right behind the NFC West in the toughest division. And I know people probably are listening. I know some Eagle fans out there, like Don, our partner Don, who listen. Hey, Jalen Hurts, he got a Super Bowl, but he's still not up there. See, Mr. Cowboy didn't want to hear all that. I'm just trying to tell him and let him know. No need to be upset, Mr. Cowboy.
19: And you gonna tell me what I wanted to hear.
3: Well, we gotta go to hit up to somewhere because our listeners know we've been on this. So where do you put Dak at the end? And what's your quarterback list right now?
19: And the entire NFL or the NFC?
3: Yeah, NFL. Because I know you're going to have Mahomes up there. And Lamar.
19: Dak's a better quarterback than Lamar Jackson.
3: Okay. That's debatable because the Lamars can kill you with the run game.
19: But you said quarterback.
3: He's not smarter. But I get what you're saying.
19: And he don't throw better than and Lamar don't throw better than that.
3: He runs better than that, but running
19: don't make you a better quarterback though.
3: No, I'm just saying the threat of having defensive coordinators try to really scratch their head to game plan for you. And then I'm talking about fourth quarter situational football.
19: Fourth quarter situational football.
3: We know that Anthony Richardson, AR-15, he can run faster than a majority of quarterbacks, but he's in the bottom of the bottom. I done seen enough of his work to say, you know what? He can't hold Dak's shoulder pads. He can't hold CJ's shoulder pads. Joe Burrow shoulder pad, just on and on and on. So don't think it's just all about the running game, man.
19: Man, hey, you the one throw these crazy excuses and say that he's a better quarterback because of the kick and run. That's what you say. I don't say that.
3: Look, well, if you face Chicago in the playoffs or through the season, You're going to be looking at your defense, and they tongue going to be dragging. They're talking about, man, it's hard to bring him down. It's hard to get him. And he running and throwing while he on the run and letting the play develop.
19: So what you think Chicago going to be doing when Dallas has got the ball? They ain't going to be running, chasing nobody. They ain't going to be doing none of that, huh?
3: Oh, yeah, it's going to be a shootout.
19: Oh.
3: But look, somebody going to have to make the special play, stop.
19: Oh.
3: Special teams, maybe.
19: So
3: that's just...
19: You going with the guy that ain't been in this situation, ain't did this.
3: Hey, you right about that. I mean, last year, but here we go again. It's going down. And we'll have this conversation throughout the season. I know you're going to, if Chicago start off 1-4 and 5, you're going to be talking.
19: I can hear you now. You're going to be talking. And no matter what you start off, it's how you finish.
3: Now, that's a true statement if you haven't said one on the show tonight, Mr. Cowboy. That's definitely. And, you know, we on top of it. We got to stay. Shoot, you know. So let's get a little Thunder talk, man. We got about 2 minutes, man. You know, before you know it, in the next month, shoot, we'll be in basketball season, man. What's your thoughts on the Thunder and everything so far, man?
19: Well, what you got with the Thunder, you got rebuild organization. Well, rebuild bench. Say that. You know what I mean? Yeah. I mean, you still got a lot of pieces there that's workable. So, we can look at it and hopefully everything will work out.
3: But, yeah, no doubt about it.
19: I still expect them to be top one or two in the conference at the end of the day.
3: One or two seed, no doubt about it. Shea's not going to change. This game might elevate. Yeah, Dort is, man. But Caruso's there. It's some defense around, so that's the main thing. And on that note, y'all, good people, we appreciate everybody who rocked with us through the whole show, man. We'll be rocking every day on the BGC Sport Network, man. Mr. Cowboy, you got anything to say before we go out?
19: We got Ardmore 8 of tomorrow. We got OU, UTEP tomorrow. We got some local sports going on. Let's get it.
3: Let's get it on the BGC Sport Network. Peace.
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24: With your BGC Sports Network brief, I'm Tasha Tangier. The 2026 U.S. Open Tennis Championships delivered historic upsets, late-night marathons, and major tournament format expansions in Flushing Meadows. In men's singles, Ben Shelton charged into the final after eliminating defending champion Carlos Alcaraz in a late-night marathon thriller and overcoming fellow American Francis Tiafoe in 4 sets in the semifinals. He advances to face Alexander Zverev as he aims to end a 23-year American men's Grand Slam drought. In women's singles, Elena Rybakina claimed her first U.S. Open title after defeating top-seeded Aryna Sabalenka in a dramatic 3-set final, following a standout run that included a semifinal win over Coco Gauff. While the USTA introduced expanded scheduling, full-court electronic line calling, and enhanced fan experience zones across the Billie Jean King National Tennis Center grounds. With your BGC Sports Network brief, I'm Tasha Tangier.
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0: All right, guys. I'm just going to say it like my old man, Willie Epting Sr., the Reverend Willie Epting Sr., the late great Willie Epting Sr. would say. We are down to the nitty gritty. And of course, we're talking about the NBA playoffs and so much more. Donnie Epting is in the building. What is good, my brother?
1: Hey, what's going on, man? Just, chilling out, maxing, relaxing, getting ready for the summer. Whole lot going on, but there's a little bit of nothing going on at the same time. So